0: to be expelled from paradise. Okay? The verse, for leaving me to stray, I will lie in ambush for them on your straight path. Right? That's in Surah, in the Quran, Surah Al-A'raf, chapter, verse 16. So we see here, and I think these are important because as I'm reading these to you, I am, you know, seeing and reflecting how this also manifests in us as people. And for us to bring this back to ourselves, how much of this, and maybe sometimes we don't want to say that, you know, I have these traits inside of me. But Imam Al-Ghazali is telling us that if we're not aware of this and we don't endeavor to improve, here's an opportunity, you know, do I want to embody these traits? Or do I want to, you know, am I feeding the wolf of darkness or am I feeding that wolf of light, right? And this is very, very important for us to reflect on, to move away from such traits or qualities. And sometimes we may have lived in homes and raised by parents who, you know, behaved in certain ways and we thought it was normal. And maybe we even think that these behaviors, when we're working in companies and there's manipulation and there's, you know, all these conniving things that happen in the corporate world and so on and so forth, and even in the bigger realms, in the governments and so on, you know, it's so easily to be sucked into these, you know, into these dramas. So we need to become mindful, we need to become careful, we need to be cautious and aware. And we can only become aware when we have knowledge, when we have knowledge of this. And this is why Imam Al-Ghazali, rahmatullahi alayhi, in his very, very first book of the Ihya Ulumuddin, stresses on the importance of sacred knowledge, because knowledge is light, knowledge is guidance. And we need these lamps of knowledge to enter our hearts, to enter our minds, so that they become a reality. They start burning like flames of light inside of us. There is an awareness. So even if we're looking at counseling, counseling is just a safe place that you come to become more aware of yourself, more aware of certain behaviors so that we can endeavor to change them and become better versions of ourselves. And ultimately, wanting Allah subhanahu wa ta'ala to be pleased with us and for us to be pleased with Him, and wanting our Rasul sallallahu alayhi wa sallam to be pleased with us, right? So these are all the things. This is the inner work. We cannot do the inner work when we don't have a map, right? And this is what Imam Al-Ghazali is explaining to us. He's basically giving us a map. He's explaining, letting us understand who we are, what is our makeup, how these behaviors manifest in our relationships. And when we recognize these diseases of the heart, that ultimately we need to start purifying ourselves. We need to take the journey and purify ourselves and sit with ourselves and take accountability for ourselves. Because if we don't take accountability for ourselves and purify and ask Allah's forgiveness, we will be taken to accountability on the day of Yawm al-Qiyamah. And that is something that we mustn't forget, and for us to remain humble, inshallah, you know. But there's so much I can share with yourself and our listeners, Sister Khadija. I'm also watching our time. It's nearly time for us to wrap up. And inshallah, we will continue next, inshallah.
1: Inshallah. I think, you know, maybe just one point that I want to go back to that you mentioned is, I remember last week, in last week's conversation, you placed quite a lot of emphasis on the heart, and not just the strength of the heart, because of course we've also gone through physiologically how miraculous it is, you know, the functions, yes, that the heart can perform. But then also that the heart is also a very, very delicate organ, and we have to be mindful what we expose our hearts to, because the hearts essentially become not just our eyes and our ears, but also it and enacts what we expose it to. And so yes, that is so important, because as you say, often it can lie there, it can be dormant, but it's there. It means in some way or the other, the because the heart is such a subtle and delicate organ that it does get affected. And for that reason, it's just really important. Yes, it's just so important that we remember that.
0: No, absolutely. We need to remember that it's subtle, it's delicate, it's fragile. it moves, you know, the heart moves in different states. And therefore, we need to be mindful, especially what we expose. Our eyes are the doorway to our souls, our ears. This is what Imam Al-Ghazali tells us. All of our faculties, the people we expose ourselves to, the environments that we expose ourselves to, what we read, what we eat, you know, impacts our heart, right? It impacts our state of being. And, you know, and I want to say it's still the month of Rabiul Awwal. You know, wallahi, salawat is such a powerful metaphysical, it has such powerful metaphysical aspects to it, because, you know, by making the salawat, we are reminding ourselves to embody the prophetic light, to embody the characteristics of Rasul sallallahu alayhi wa sallam. And we draw that light into our hearts, we become more mindful, we become more patient. Really, I'm going to really encourage our listeners to make a lot of salawat, especially the ones that are struggling with anger. And inshallah, next week, I'm going to give you a prophetic, what I've gathered in terms of research, a prophetic roadmap for managing our anger, inshallah.
1: Inshallah. Shukran so much, as always, Sister Sumaya, for sharing your insights. This very, very important topic, because again, this the way in which we do our self-reflection and our self-awareness is so imperative to how we enact our roles as servants of Allah. And of course, when we speak about the legacy of the Prophet, peace be upon him, and last week we placed particular emphasis on his noble character, so absolutely important. And what better space to start than with a couple's relationship. Shukran so much, Sister Sumaya. Until we speak again next week, inshallah. Assalamu alaikum.
0: Wa alaikum
1: assalam
0: wa rahmatullahi wa barakatuh.
1: Of course, as we've been continuing our series on self-knowledge drawn from the works of Imam Al-Ghazali, and Sister Sumaya Hussain has been guiding us through those texts today, focusing on a particular topic which we know is very, very relevant to couples when we speak about that couple's relationship and taming anger and an Islamic approach to emotional mastery in a relationship. We'll continue with that next week. For now, it's a wrap of Love Matters, also a wrap of a Community Pulse for today. Do stay with us on 100.4 FM. The 12 o'clock news follows. After that, it's on the agenda. From myself, Khadija Ajam, on behalf of the entire team, altijd een plezier in Afurig. Tot morgenochtend, inshallah. Assalamu alaikum.
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1: بسم الله الرحمن الرحيم. We make the dhikr and the du'as with the niyah and the intention of the deceased, those who are no longer with us, inshallah. We first make du'a for our opa Nasrat Rahmat, and it is his legacy that we are fortunate to carry on, inshallah. We ask Allah to grant nur in his kabr, to grant him the highest ranks in Jannah. Then we make du'a for Auntie Maral Diabu Adin, who is our 40 days today. We ask Allah to make it easy on the family. And all the other deceased that are no longer with us, we ask Allah to place contentment in the hearts of the family, to grant him lights in the kabr, inshallah. Make dua for all those that are sick and who are suffering at the moment. We ask Allah to make it easy for them, inshallah. We make dua for our parents. We say shukr and we ask Allah to keep them with us for many years to come. Inshallah, ameen. We ask Allah to be with us in our daily lives, to protect us, and to be with us with every step we take. Baraka surat al-Fatiha.
2: الرحمن الرحيم مالك يوم الدين إياك نعبد وإياك نستعين

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0: and pray in the small watches of the morning, it would be an additional prayer or spiritual profit. For thee, soon will thy Lord raise thee to a station of praise and glory. Say, O my Lord, let my entry be by the gate of truth and honor, and likewise my exit by the gate of truth and honor. And grant me from thy presence an authority to aid me. And say, truth has now arrived and falsehood perished, for falsehood is by its nature bound to perish. Verily Allah Most High has spoken the truth.
1: Bismillahir Rahmanir Rahim.

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Five principles. If you feel that your life is characterized by laziness or too much sleep, too much socializing, moving from one room to the other room in your house, looking for someone to talk to, looking for something to do, looking for something on social media to consume, and you're not really achieving what you feel you could be achieving as a Muslim, you're not a person of growth, I share with you five very simple principles. Please take out your phones. I recommend you to take out your phones, take note of these five headings, and then when you're finished, put them in a place in your life when you can see them. And I promise you, you will begin to see changes in your life and you will see results. What are these five principles? Principle number one. Whether you are a person or were a person who ascribed to this thug life, or whether you were like the majority of us, a normal Muslim, but perhaps a little bit too normal, and you feel that your life has been by and large characterized by lowly, mundane, petty, day-to-day routine-like behavior, and you want to do more with your life. The limbs, the senses, the kidneys, the organs, the strengths that Allah Jalla Jalaluhu has given you are clearly there to fulfill a higher purpose. He wouldn't have given you all of these tools and these sophisticated apparatus for you to just live to work and work to live and just to live for another day. Impossible. There must be more. So what is it about the accomplished life, the empowered life? I say to you this, my dear brothers, my dear sisters, if there is an enemy in your life that is on your back, I say to you, place your reliance upon Allah subhanahu wa ta'ala and then fulfill the 1000th principle. If you want to succeed at work or you want to succeed in your studies, place your reliance upon Allah Jalla Jalaluhu and then apply the 1000th principle. If you want to move out from the confines of misery to happiness, and laziness to proactivity, and a meaningless life to a life of meaning and value and achievement, I say to you, place your reliance upon Allah and apply the 1000th principle. So now the question that maybe you are looking to ask, what is the 1000th principle? There was an academic in the field of leadership studies, his name is Kopmaier. And he authored four books on the topic of success. And each one of those books has within it 250 principles of success that he's compiled throughout his life as an expert through coaching experiences, through study, through personal experience. 1000 principles for success divided over four books. Then he was once asked a question during an interview. Which one of these principles, in your estimation, is the most important? And he gave a very crystal clear answer. He said, all of the 999 principles that I have included are absolutely useless if this one principle is not present in your life. It's the principle that says, do what you should do when you should do it, whether you feel like it or not. Take note of this, please. Do what you should do when you should do it, whether you feel like it or not. Now, shelve that thought in your mind for just a moment, and I want to zoom back with you 1400 years to an event that took place just after the Battle of Uhud. News was conveyed to the Prophet alayhi salatu wasalam that there was a man by the name of Khalid ibn Sufyan al-Hudali who was gathering the Arab pagan forces to create a coalition to bring them to the city of Medina and put an end to the Muslim presence once and for all. Khalid ibn Sufyan al-Hudali.
And our Prophet sallallahu alayhi wasallam, in his bid to avoid the bloodshed of war and to minimize casualties, he wanted to neutralize this threat. And how can this be achieved? This is by exterminating this man who was gathering the forces. So the Messenger sallallahu alayhi wasallam calls a man called Abdullah ibn Unais, a sahabi, a noble sahabi, and he gave him very simple, short yet clear instructions. He said, Ya Abdullah, O Abdullah, بلغني أن خالدا يجمع الناس ليغزوني. News has been conveyed to me that Khalid is gathering the people to invade Medina. وهو الآن بنخلة أو بعرنة. And at this very second, Khalid is found in a place called Nakhla or a place called Urana. فَذْهَبْ إِلَيْهِ فَاقْتُلْهُ. So make your way to him and kill him. Abdullah ibn Unais, he said to the Prophet sallallahu alayhi wa sallam, إِنْعَتْهُ لِيَا رَسُولَ اللَّهِ حَتَّى أَعْرِفَهُ. Messenger of Allah, please describe him to me so I recognize him when I see him. He said to him, آيَةٌ مَا بَيْنَكَ وَبَيْنَهُ أَنَّكَ إِذَا رَأَيْتَهُ وَجَدْتَ لَهُ قُشَعْرِيرًا. The sign for you to recognize him is that the moment you see him, you're going to feel a shiver going down your body. He said, so I made my way to Nakhla or Urana, where this man was based. And this was around the time of Asr. And then I saw him. And the moment my eyes fell upon him, I felt a huge shiver covering my body, so I knew he was the target. And I feared that I was going to miss my Asr Salah because of what I was doing. But the opportunity was there. So I started to pray my Asr Salah as I was walking, moving my head up and down, gesturing for bowing and prostration, ruku' and sujood. Till when the time was right, and I was near Khalid ibn Sufyan, and he was with his wives, he was taking them to their homes. I pounced at Khalid, and he was on the ground, bleeding and breathing his last. And his wives were all around him, sobbing and weeping. So I came back to Medina, and the moment the Prophet sallallahu alayhi wasallam saw me, he said, "Aflah al-wajh." This is a face that brings with it success. I said, قَدْ قَتَلْتُهُ يَا رَسُولَ اللَّهِ. I killed him, O Messenger of Allah. He said to me, صَدَقْتُ. You speak the truth. You did. And then the Prophet ﷺ gave Abdullah ibn Unais a stick. He gave him a stick. And he said, أَمْسِكْ يَا عَبْدَاللَّهِ هَذِهِ عِنْدَ. Keep the stick with you, O Abdullah. He didn't ask him why or what is this stick for. So he kept it with him. The very next day, Abdullah ibn Unais is walking around the city of Medina, carrying out his day-to-day duties, and he has his stick in his hand. So people, they say to him, what is the stick? He said, I don't really know. The Prophet ﷺ gave it to me, and he said, keep it with you. They said, didn't you think about asking him what the stick is for? He said, I will ask him. So he went to him and he said, Messenger of Allah, what is the stick for? He said to him, آيَةٌ مَا بَيْنِي وَبَيْنَكَ يَوْمَ الْقِيَامَةِ إِنَّ أَقَلَّ النَّاسِ الْمُتَخَصِّرُونَ يَوْمَئِذٍ. He said, this stick will serve as a sign to help me recognize you on the day of judgment. And the majority of people will not have sticks to lean on the day of reckoning. So it's something for the Prophet ﷺ to recognize Abdullah ibn Unais and perhaps give him the treatment he deserves on that day. Subhanallah. Now, I don't want to focus on the actual details of this account and the background story behind it. I want to take from it a completely different lesson that for me is a blindingly obvious one. And I have asked this question to so many of the brothers when I relate this story to them. What do you take from this story? No one shares this one. For me, what is the most profound element of this whole encounter is what? How little the conversation was. And how significant and enormous the outcomes were. The kalam, the speech, was so little
The instructions were basic and there was no objection. He did what he should do at the time that he should have done it, whether he felt like it or not. There was no kalam, no conversation. Do what you should do, whether you feel like it or not. When you should do it, whether you feel like it or not. With this introduction, dear brothers and sisters, I want to share with you now 5 principles for those of you who want to lead an empowered life. What is the empowered life? A life of proactivity, a life of vision setting, a life of meeting Allah, and you are confident to say, I carried out my function as a Muslim human being in the life of dunya. The empowered life. 5 principles. If you feel that your life is characterized by laziness or too much sleep, too much socializing, moving from one room to the other room in your house, looking for someone to talk to, looking for something to do, looking for something on social media to consume, and you're not really achieving what you feel you could be achieving as a Muslim, you're not a person of growth, I share with you 5 very simple principles. Please take out your phones. I recommend you to take out your phones, take note of these 5 headings, and then when you're finished, put them in a place in your life when you can see them. And I promise you, you will begin to see changes in your life and you will see results. What are these 5 principles? Principle number 1, put an end to excuses, no more justifications. People are very creative, la ilaha illallah, when it comes to giving themselves excuses to wiggle out of difficult situations and to prove to people why they were inactive and why they haven't sacrificed, why they haven't attended, why they haven't learned, why they haven't planned. Very creative, la ilaha illallah, when it comes to creating excuses. But you know, we have a saying in the English language, they call it an idiom, that you can't have the bun and eat it, or you can't have your cake and eat it, and you can't have the penny and the bun, meaning it's one or the other. You can't have both. You sacrifice one, you get the other, but the other will go if the other one stays. You can't have both. And similarly, I say to you, my dear brother, my dear sister, it is impossible for you to lead a successful, an empowered, and an accomplished life if you are giving yourself excuses. It can't happen. You need to keep momentum. You need to keep moving. It is a sink or swim situation. Either you swim or either you sink, because the third option of standing on water cannot apply. This is principle number 1. Principle number 2. What you do today is an illustration of who you shall be tomorrow. The same way that your marriage, it cannot survive on the love of yesterday. Your business, it cannot thrive on the profits of yesterday. The same thing can be said about you, Ya Akhil Kareem. You cannot be a successful Muslim of growth if you are just singing about the righteous person you used to be once upon a time in the past. There has to be activity today. The person you are going to be in the future, if you are interested to know who he or she is and what they look like, I say to you, there is no magic needed. No horoscopes, no palm reading, and certainly no reading into the stars or a crystal ball. All you need to do is look into the decisions you are making today, because that will be the person you shall be tomorrow. So create a vision. What does your future look like? It looks like the decisions you are making today. What are they? What is principle number 1? Put an end to excuses. Principle number 2? What is it? Your future will look like the decisions you're making today. Principle number 3. Take note, ya Shabab.
aim high because the lower levels are congested with people. Thomas Edison, you've heard of this name, right? We've all covered Thomas Edison during our GCSE education. The famous inventor of the incandescent bulb and the first motion camera. Thomas Edison, the greatest inventor of his era. Thomas Edison, he narrates an amazing story when he was still a child. He comes home on one evening after school and he hands his mother over a small letter that had been folded, and they told him, "Don't read it, your mother will read it out to you." And so she opens the letter. Her name is Alva, mother of Thomas Edison. And she says to him, after reading the content herself and weeping, "Mom, what does it say?" She said, "The letter says that your son is a genius. And the school doesn't have the facility and the talents needed to educate a boy of this caliber. So please take him out of the school and educate him yourself." So she took the responsibility upon herself and she gave him homeschooling, and he became Thomas Edison, the genius of his century. And then many years passed by and Thomas Edison passed away. And his mother, I mean to say Alva, passed away. And on one particular day when he was rummaging through his old family belongings, he opened up a desk and he found a small paper that was folded at the back of the drawer, and he took it out and he opened it, and what did it say? It said, "Your son is mentally ill. He has no future. Take him out in the school. He's not welcome here." So when he read this, he understood what happened, and he wept for several hours. And when he had managed to gather his thoughts, he pulled his diary and he wrote within it, "Thomas Alva Edison was a mentally ill child, but by the efforts of a hero mother, became the genius of his century." Aim high. That's what his mother, she did. Aim high because what? The lower levels are congested with people. Survey results suggest that the majority of people have not set for themselves any goals in their lives. Are you part of this statistic? They say 80% of a population have not set for themselves any goals. It's just 20% who have goals. And of those 20% of people who have clearly identifiable goals that they are working towards, from that 20%, 70% of them fail to achieve it. See, brothers, sisters, the issue is not that we aim high and miss. The issue is that we aim low and we hit that target. The issue is that most of us aim at nothing in our lives and we hit that target with amazing accuracy. We receive nothing in the end. What is your target? Aim high. As a Muslim, you have every reason to aim high when you know that this life is not the end, but death is just the beginning. Thus our Prophet sallallahu alayhi wa sallam would say, "Inna Allah ta'ala yuhibbu ma'ali al-umur wa ashrafaha wa yakrahu safsafaha." Allah loves the high matters, the lofty matters, the noble matters, and Allah hates the lowly, petty matters. Aim high because the lower levels are congested with people. Emerge from that deck and go to the upper deck, the people of high aspiration. And when you set yourself a goal, make sure it has two ingredients. They say, the scholars of leadership studies, they say this is what will bring optimum performance in the life of a person, and this is the ingredient of a giant. Two qualities for your goal that you set. Number one, clearly identifiable. It's clear. Not vague. Something that is clear. And number two, make it ambitious. They call it a stretch goal. Something that will stretch you. Like an elastic band, when you stretch it and you let go, it's not the same length, it is longer. That's the human being when he gives himself a goal that requires him to be stretched. When he comes out of the other side of that goal, he is a stronger person, he is a bigger person.
A goal that is clear and a goal that is what? Ambitious. And I love here the words of Umar ibn Abdul Aziz rahimahullah, who said, "Inna li nafsan tawaqa." I have a restless soul by my nature. He said, my soul is restless. مَا حَقَقْتُ شَيْئًا فِي حَيَاتِي إِلَّا تَاقَتْ لَلَّذِي بَعْدَهُ. Every time I achieve something in my life, I find my soul yearning for what is above it. And then he gives examples. He said, I set myself a goal of marrying my cousin Fatima bint Abdul Malik, and I married her. Then I set myself a higher target of reaching a position of political authority, and I achieved it. And then I set myself a higher target of becoming the greatest political authority of the Muslims, the Khalifa. And he became the Khalifa. And he said, as for now, my soul is yearning for Jannah. Allahu Akbar.

That's it, yeah? Your future will look like the picture you're painting it today. Number three, aim high because lower levels are congested. Principle number four. Most people search for what is easy. The giants, however, they search for a challenge. An Arab Bedouin came to the Prophet sallallahu alaihi wasallam and he pledged allegiance to him and he took his shahada, became a Muslim. And then, a few days or weeks later, the booty of war was distributed between the Muslims and they came to this Bedouin and they said, "This is your booty." He said, "What is this?" They said, "This is your portion of the booty of war." He didn't like this. So he carried all of it and he brought it to the Prophet sallallahu alaihi wasallam and he said, "What is this?" He said, "This is your portion of the booty of war." He said, "Ma ala hadha tabatuk." I didn't become a Muslim in search for this money, dunya. I didn't become a Muslim in search for this. وَلَكِنِّي اتَّبَعْتُكَ عَلَىٰ أَنْ أُرْمَى بِسَهْمٍ هَا هُنَا وَأَشَارَ إِلَىٰ حَلْقِهِ فَأَمُوتَ وَأَدْخُلَ الْجَنَّةِ. But why I followed you was in the hope of receiving an arrow here in my throat, causing me to die, and thus Allah will allow me to enter Jannah. Amazing aspirations. This is what he wanted. Shahada, martyrdom. So the Prophet sallallahu alayhi wasallam said to him, إِن تَصْدُقِ اللَّهَ يَصْدُقَ. If you are true to Allah, Allah will be true to you. If this is your intention and it is pure, Allah will help you fulfill it. Not long after this, the Muslims found themselves in the heart of a battle. And when the dust had settled, they began to search for who was dead and who was alive. And they found this man on his back. He had become a corpse with an arrow coming out of his neck. They called the Prophet sallallahu alaihi wasallam. They said, "Messenger of Allah, look at this." And so he went to his knees and he said, "Ahuwa hu? Is it the same one? Is it him?" They said, "Yes, it's him." And so the Prophet sallallahu alaihi wasallam wept and he said, "Sadaqa Allah fa sadaqahu." He was true to Allah, so Allah was true to him. And then he carried him. And our Nabi sallallahu alayhi wasallam was a strong man, the finest of men in terms of his physical construct and in terms of his akhlaq. He carried him, a man, on his forearms and he lifted him. And they shrouded him. And they prayed the prayer of janazah upon him. And they heard the Prophet sallallahu alaihi wasallam making a dua to Allah for this righteous man, saying, "Allahumma inna hadha abduk kharaja muhajiran fi sabilik fa qutila shahidan ana shahidun alayhi." He said, "Oh Allah, this servant of yours, he migrated to Medina in search for your pleasure and he was killed as a martyr in your path. I am a witness for him, oh Allah. I witness for him, oh Allah." Most people search for what is easy. The greats, they search for a challenge. And this is the attribute I hope you will define yourself with, dear brother, dear sister. Whatever that challenge may look like in your personal life, in search for the pleasure of Allah, and each one of us has his personal challenge and has his personal obstacle he or she wants to overcome. Comfort is easy. But now the modern day trend in the Western thought is what? The importance of moving out of your comfort zone. This is the principle we are speaking about. Most people search for what is easy. The greats, they search for a challenge. They don't live in this horrible dark zone called the comfort zone. They are always on the other side of it because they realize that every good in this dunya and success in the hereafter is available, but it's on the other side of the comfort zone. There was a man called Bill Ekstrom and he is the co-author of a book called The Coaching Effect. And he studied over 100,000 coaching interactions between coach and coachee, mentor and mentee, teacher and student, to try to understand what is it that brings success and growth in people. And after this long study, he concluded the following. What did he say? He said that growth cannot happen

0: only in a state of discomfort. And then he says, your success in large is determined by your willingness and your comfort in making yourself uncomfortable. Then others, they took this theory and they made what they called the comfort zone framework. Have you heard of it? You've seen maybe that diagram of circles going out and then there's a label in each. It's an amazing diagram. This framework suggests that for you to grow as a human being, you need to go through three distinct stages at least. What are those three stages? And you will see, subhanAllah, how it links to Ramadan actually and fasting. But our life as Muslims, generally speaking, there is hardship. The first of these zones is called the comfort zone. Most of humanity live and die within this zone, comfort zone. It's a great place to be. Why? Because it's a place of familiarity. When you're within your comfort zone, you're with your family, you're with your close circle of friends, you're not challenging yourself to be somewhere or to do something that's outside of your custom, you're comfortable. Because you can control the factors. There's no surprises. You're not being mentally strained, you're not being physically challenged, you're on autopilot, like driving, like watching TV. This is called the comfort zone. And here your brain will produce happy chemicals like serotonin and dopamine. It keeps you buzzing. There's nothing scary to expect. So the comfort zone is a great place to be, but the only problem within it is that nothing ever grows in that zone. Things only deteriorate. Let me tell you another problem with this comfort zone. Remember, which heading are we speaking about here? Which principle? Number four, correct. What is it titled? Most people search for what is easy? And the giants search for a challenge. And we're talking about zone number one, the comfort zone. One last thing about this zone before I share with you zone number two, on your way to growth. The other issue with the comfort zone, my dear brothers, my dear sisters, is that it doesn't stay the same size. It shrinks. It gets smaller. And the more you stay inside of your comfort zone and you don't challenge yourself to grow as a Muslim, your comfort zone actually gets smaller. The walls begin to close in on you. What does that look like? Say, for example, you're only comfortable hanging out with 10 people. 10 brothers. You don't like to hang out with anybody else. If you stay like that, it gets smaller, your comfort zone. So now you're only comfortable with 8 of them. And a few years later, it's just 5 of them. And the next thing you know, you're a complete loner. You're cut off. No one wants to talk to you. You don't want to talk to anyone else. The comfort zone doesn't stay the same size. It gets smaller. You only go to the masjid once a week, right? For example, only once a week. Because you're comfortable with that. Anything more is uncomfortable. Fine, but that's going to get smaller. And even going to the masjid once a week becomes a little bit difficult now when you're trying to find your way out of that obligation. But the opposite is true. When you find new challenges as a Muslim, new challenges of growth, you meet new people, you plan for your religion, you learn something new, you're uncomfortable. Guess what? The borders of the comfort zone grow to meet you, to catch up with you. Till what was uncomfortable yesterday becomes natural today. Keep doing it. What is natural today becomes comfortable tomorrow. It also grows. Don't live within the comfort zone. The comfort zone, therefore, is your worst enemy. Pack your luggage and come into the second zone now. What is the second zone on your way to growth? It's called the, does anyone know? Yeah, the fear zone. You've now managed to convince yourself to do something with your life, to learn a new craft, to learn a new trade, to improve your tajweed, to change your dress, to reshuffle your... You come into now the fear zone. All of a sudden, you can't control the variables here. There's things that will challenge you physically, challenge you mentally. And your brain, therefore, starts blocking those happy chemicals of serotonin and dopamine. And instead, it starts producing stress-related hormones like adrenaline and glutamate. You're now afraid. You're distressed. You're anxious. So most people, what do? They quickly scurry back into the comfort zone. Every time they want to walk out, they say, it's time now, I'm not a kid anymore. You come to walk out, this huge inner debate ensues inside of you. And you start hearing things like, I can't, and I won't, it's impossible, I don't have the talent, and what will people say? No, I'm not used to it, it's not me. You're just getting all these error messages cropping up in your mind. But the good news is, alhamdulillah, here's some reassurance for you, brother, sister, is that if you are patient, this fear zone, as we just said, doesn't stay forever. You find your feet, it becomes natural to be there. Actually, it becomes comfortable. The borders have grown. Now you're coming into the third zone. What is this zone called? The growth zone. So khalas, you finished now with the comfort zone. You moved out into the fear zone. You were patient. You didn't throw in the towel when you got scared or bored. And now you are into the growth zone. That's where the Muslim wants to be. Success is bred there. Growth is bred there. Happiness, well-being is bred there. For those who are looking for a happiness, we will speak about this next week. It's found within the growth zone. And one bit of advice to keep you there, my brother, my sister, keep learning. Keep learning. Keep reading. Minimize TV. Wallah, minimize Netflix. Junk food is not what you consume through your mouth, it's what you consume through your eyes and ears. That is the worst form of junk we're allowing into our system. Keep learning. Read, even if you don't like it. Even if it makes you uncomfortable. We said we've got to get out of that zone. If you have to watch, watch something useful that will help you grow. Add to your information and knowledge. Attend a halaqa like this, a weekly halaqa outside of Ramadan. Watch a beneficial YouTube lecture. Learn a new language. Learn a new craft. Learn a new trade. Keep learning. This is a salient characteristic of the giants. So you have the comfort zone, then you have the fear zone, then you have the growth zone. So make a plan to come out of your comfort zone. Most people, they search for what is easy. But the giants, they search for a challenge. So make a plan to come out of the comfort zone. Make the phone calls. Make those connections with those righteous brothers and sisters. If it's a sin that apparently gives you peace and comfort, it's giving you comfort, make your plan to come out of that comfort. The fifth one is, never say that you have missed the opportunity. And never say it's too late. As cliche as that may sound, if we are able to summarize life with one word, that word would probably be continue. Plow on. Keep going. Never say that you have missed the boat, because as long as your eyes are yet to fall on the face of the angel of death, realize it's still a free for all. And then look at our scholars like Imam Ibn Hazm, Imam Ibn al-Arabi al-Maliki, Fudayl Ibn Ayyad, and others. They became scholars of the religion later on in their lives. They weren't young when they started. Al-Izz ibn Abdus Salam, same thing. And then you look at the political front and some of the things that were achieved in our history at old age. Yusuf ibn Tashafin, rahimahullah, who defeated one of the fiercest kings of Europe, the Castilian king, Alfonso VI. It was a devastating encounter. A gruesome, bloody encounter between the Muslims led by Yusuf ibn Tashafin and this man, Alfonso VI, who had gathered an army of 100,000 men. And he said, with this army, I shall defeat the inhabitants of the heavens and the angels and the spirits and Muhammad and his men. I will crush them all. Astaghfirullah wa atubu ilayh. And they meet in this grueling encounter. A battle that lasted 9 hours. And so much blood was shed from both sides, that is, that it was titled... Does anyone know the name of the battle? Huh? Al-Zallaqa. Al-Zallaqa, it literally means the slippery plain. Because so much blood was spilt, people were falling all over the place. Al-Zallaqa. And alhamdulillah, you'll be surprised to know that by the end of it, from the 100,000... combatants led by Alfonso VI, only 500 remained, including Alfonso himself, who retreated back to his empire with one leg missing. Why did I narrate this story to you? Because how old was Yusuf ibn Tashfin when he led this campaign? He was at the ripe old age of 80 years old. Way past the contemporary man's retirement age. Look at what he was doing at the age of 80. So you say you've missed the opportunity. In conclusion, brothers and sisters, do what you should do.
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2: 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A'udhu billahi minash shaitani rajim. 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And assalamu alaikum wa rahmatullahi wa barakatuh. Good morning, khuyamora, and dumilang to all of you dear listeners who are tuned in to 100.4 FM. It is Saturday, the 29th of August, 2026, coinciding with the 16th of Rabiul Awal, 1448. I'm your host for this morning, Khadra Muhammad. And Riza Kipi van Veek will be joining us shortly. And yeah, it's that time of the week. Once again, it's time for relaxation and happy vibes on Saturday Social. We've got a lot coming your way. And so I hope that you are ready and that you are awake and that you have your cup of coffee or your breakfast. It's a little wet outside of the world and how are things where you are? Let me know via WhatsApp on 0786 10 11 12. That is the number. And we will be in your company up until 10 o'clock this morning, inshallah. What do you have to look forward to? Ooh, I'm starting early with my blunders. There's a lot that you have to look forward to on Saturday Social. Of course, we've got sports with Riaz Parker coming your way in this hour. And then your messages are very important to us. So send them through to us via WhatsApp, 0786 10 11 12. At about 10 past 8, we are looking at 130 years of history, generations of memories, and a festival that is bringing the Primroses family together. Later this morning, we'll be catching up with Maimuna Bey to find out what's in store and why this celebration is one that you definitely don't want to miss out on. We've got an exciting edition of 30 Seconds coming your way at around 8:30 this morning. And then Nasreen Saleh Idras, who is our integrative wellness practitioner, will be joining us at about 8:45 with this week's edition of Healthy Living. Now, Nasreen features aspects that impact our lives. She advocates caring, love, and kindness, and she commences with part one of her new series titled Love is the Best Medicine. As always, very relevant and time appropriate, and we thank Nasreen for that. And then after 9 o'clock, Motomanics and Mechanics commences. We've got Sigan Chetty speaking to us about key folds and its functions. And then Francois Butler, who is the Western Province Motorsport commentator, joins us for the latest that is happening on the motorsports scene. So that will be our Motomanics and Mechanics pit stop for this morning. And if you recall, last week there wasn't a lot happening. Last weekend, there wasn't a lot happening in the world of motorsport, or the weekend before. There's so much happening this week, so do make sure that you tune in for that if you want to make your plans for the motorsport scene for this weekend. And then in our final feature for the Saturday Social, we're taking a closer look at the Voices of the Ages production that will bring together three unique South African voices, three very different musical journeys, and one celebration of our rich artistic heritage. Elvis Sibeko will be joining us to unpack what audiences can expect from Louis Mhlanga, Internet Ati, and Zolani Mahola, and why these performances are about more than just music. So that's coming your way at about 20 to 10, inshallah. Most importantly and intermittently, we'll be featuring your messages and tracks. Of course, it's another exciting and busy Saturday social coming your way. So we encourage you to send your WhatsApp messages through early so that we can get to them. If there are any events happening in and around Cape Town that you think we should know about, pop us a WhatsApp on 0786 10 11 12. So that we can let everybody know what is happening in and around Cape Town this weekend or even this upcoming week. Tariq, how are you doing over there? Good? Good. Tariq did, alhamdulillah. Right. My WhatsApp number is 0786101112. I'm going to give you just a minute to get your coffee, your breakfast ready while you settle in, and then we'll get straight into your messages that have already started coming through to us. This is the Saturday Social on 100.4 FM.

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How has your week been? What's been happening? What's going on? Anything interesting happen that you can share with us? Let me know via WhatsApp on 0786 10 11 12. And of course, if there are any messages of goodwill, birthday wishes, get well messages, congratulatory notes, messages of encouragement, or any events happening in and around the city that you think we should know about, let me know via WhatsApp on 0786 10 11 12. All right, let's get into the messages that have come our way. Assalamu alaikum, how are you all? We're very well, alhamdulillah. How are you? Bay Islamat to Hayat Dalwai on her 70th birthday. My eldest son, Suleiman Kasim, Wasifa Albertain, Shamila Abrams, Hanif, Abdurrahman Abrams. You must have a wonderful day, inshallah. Get well message going out to Habi Faiz Isaacs, Abuda Ismail David, Adil Kahar, Auntie Suwaiba Kahar, Uncle Ridwan of Dalf, and all the Sikh. May Allah grant them shifa, inshallah. And this message comes from Nabawiya and Faiz of Mandalay. Shukran for reading my messages. Shukran for sending your messages through to me. And then we've cleansed. Assalamu alaikum wa rahmatullahi wa barakatuh. Have a Mubarak day. Shukran. Same to you. I hope you have a wonderful day, inshallah. And then this one says, Mubarak and a happy birthday going out to all. May Allah subhanahu wa ta'ala grant you all a long umr, especially Abdul Malik Paulson, Ibrahim Jacobs of Burns Road. And then a condolence message going out to the Khalim and Khairtsa families. May Allah subhanahu wa ta'ala grant Abida Khalim and all Jannatul Firdaus without reckoning. Ameen. Forgive all of the deceased for their shortcomings. And then a shukran message goes out to Insaf and Ziad Karim. And this message comes with kind salams from Shahid Bester and family of Lindkhia. Assalamu alaikum, Qadraris and Tariq. Always happy to be in your company. May you have a fantabulous show this morning. Love you guys with all my heart. And this message comes from Mumtaz Mauser. The dua of the day says, Alhamdulillah for another dawn. Another breath, another chance. Many didn't wake up today, but by Allah's mercy, you did. This is your reminder that there is still time to do good, to repent sincerely, to turn back to Allah, and to become a better version of yourself. Be grateful for the blessings of life and let your actions reflect your guidance. May Allah keep us steadfast upon His guidance and grant us a beautiful ending. Ameen. And then, of course, we've got the Afrikaans messages coming through. Vrolijke Saterdag vir jou. Geniet 'n lui lekker ontspanne dag. 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I don't think I've ever come across that word before. 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Right, then, assalamu alaikum, Qadra, how are you? I'm very well, alhamdulillah. Trust you are well. Have a Mubarak day, inshallah, ya Rabbal Alameen. Happy birthday to Muhammad Zahir Jaffa, Zahur Jaffa, and Tawfiq Jaffa for the 29th of August from Aisha Jaffa and the Jaffa family. Safe home, take care. May you be in the protection of Allah subhanahu wa ta'ala. Ameen ya Rabbal Alameen. And salam to Tariq, who is on technical duties. Jazakallah khair. All right. Those are your messages. Continue to send them through to me via WhatsApp on 0786 10 11 12. And we will read them out here on the Saturday Social. Events happening in and around Cape Town that you should know about that has been sent my way. There is a protest happening today. Oh, sorry, the protest happened yesterday. If you were at the protest, I'm sorry, I thought the protest was happening today, but it took place on the 28th of August. I'm referring to the Protect the Owal Mosque protest. If you were there, let me know
what was it like, and if there are any other events happening in and around Cape Town that you feel like we should know about, drop me a WhatsApp on 0786 10 11 12. Still to come in this hour, we've got sports coming your way at about 7:45 with Riaz Parker, and then we have the 8 o'clock news, of course, on the hour. So that's what you can still look forward to, and of course, your messages 0786 10 11 12. Also, if there's anything that you want to hear. Tariq is taking requests. Tariq is taking requests, so you can send that through to us via WhatsApp on 0786 10 11 12 as well. 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

0: Saturday Social on Radio 786-100.4 FM. If you have just joined us, assalamu alaikum. How are you? How was your week? And what's for breakfast?
1: What's for breakfast alongside the 100.4% cup of orange juice or coffee? Assalamu alaikum, beloveds. This year, Saturday, Gregorian calendar, 29th of August. Baie selamat vir almal wat birthdays het, overdag. And for everybody that's having celebrating anniversaries, milestones of various sorts,
0: yes,
1: we thank you. We salute you and we are...
0: We wish you well.
1: We wish you well, yes. And we are very, very glad to have you as a participant on this planet known as Earth, a contributing member to kindness, love and wellness. Yes, man, that's me. That's what I had in my 100%, 100.4% juice this morning, freshly squeezed,
0: feeling that
1: 29th energy. Big day for South Africa versus New Zealand.
0: That's right.
1: There's quite a buzz in the air. There's a lot of, I don't know.
0: The fact that I didn't even know just speaks to the kind of week that I've had. But alhamdulillah.
1: Was it hectic?
0: It was
1: a bit of a busy one? Lots of papers, research papers handed in?
0: Not handed in, that's the problem.
1: My gosh.
0: The problem is lots of work was done and lots of deadlines coming up. And what are we looking? We're looking at half the country on fire and half the country with...
1: Is that cold front?
0: A cold front coming over.
1: Wow, so we are just find ourselves between...
0: sorry about that.
1: That was
0: interesting.
1: I was just trying to work that out. So okay,
0: just to paint a picture for our listeners, there's a television that we've got in studio here and it runs the news, of course. And there's a currently like a weather report for the country. But we see a cold front coming over on the Cape. And then they've got like a South African Weather Service warning for the interior, a fire warning. But you'll be getting your weather report as well just after 8 o'clock. Riza, how has your week been?
1: My week has been... very, very, very productive, highly, alhamdulillah, very busy. I'm feeling it in my body and in my mind, but alhamdulillah, the spirit, you know, that is the thing.
0: Solid.
1: That is like flipping golden. Flipping like a, is that like a derogatory word?
0: I don't
1: flipping
0: know.
1: A burger isn't like a...
0: No, flipping a burger is not derogatory.
1: Do you know what I mean? There we go. Flipping dolphins.
0: Mate.
1: A dolphin flips,
0: yes.
1: So what are they doing when they are...
0: They're flipping,
1: when they keep flipping, yeah. Yep, flipping on. This is it. We got a lot still coming up here on the show. Qadira Muhammad, I just hope that you make your deadlines, inshallah. We are relying on you.
0: That feels like a big responsibility, but I will do my best. I will do my best, of course.
1: Great power comes great responsibility, Qadira Muhammad.
0: So they say.
1: Tariq's putting his hands up in the air. I don't know if he's...
0: Wave him around like
1: if he's waving it around like he just don't care. Or was he giving a signal? I just got it from the side eye. Yes.
0: Well, it is 22.
1: Oh.
0: We've got to get ready. We've got to lay the foundation for Riaz Parker.
1: All
0: you got to get
1: right.
0: Your intro warmed up over there. I wonder if you've got a new...

0: one for us this week. But up next is sports with Riaz Parker. Continue to send your messages through to us via WhatsApp 0786101112. We'll get to them in between our features here on the Saturday Social. And yeah, stay tuned to 100.4 FM. We'll be right back after this.
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0: 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I hope that you got your warm-up in. It's time for sports.
1: All right, ladies and gentlemen, that brings us to that time of the show. You know what it is, and you know where to find it right here. Look no further. Search no more, because it has come to that time. It is our sports with the one, the only, ubiquitous Mr. Riaz, coming in at a 65 pounds. No. 455 pounds, middleweight champion of sports correspondence, Riaz Parker. Assalamu alaikum, brother Riaz.
2: Wa alaikum salam, brother Riaz. How are you doing this morning?
1: I'm good, alhamdulillah. I was just inspired. So now next time I'm going to get that bells, you know, before the thing starts. Like, ding, ding. Tariq, you make a note of that? Ding, ding. Before a round starts, and then you eat it off with your sports. We good, brother Riaz. How has things been going out in the world of sports? How is the box looking ahead of today's thing? What is happening? What should we know? And what should we stay away from?
2: Oh, that's a long list. There's a couple of different things. But we'll start with cricket, I suppose. Apologies, I do if I sound a bit odd. I am a bit sick, so but I didn't want to leave you guys hanging again, you know.
1: Riaz Barker, you know, guys,
2: talk to you guys.
1: I mean, you do sound a little under the weather, Riaz, but so are we are all a little bit under the weather, but you know what, you don't look it though.
2: Thank you. They do say I have a face for radio, so I do try my best.
1: They were not lying to you, Riaz Parker, and you're doing amazing.
2: Oh, shukran so much. Shukran so much. I take my leave from you guys, you know, so I can only be as good as you guys, or just at least a little bit below, because you guys are excellent every week. So, you know.
0: It's not a petition to have Riaz in studio with us. I feel like we could do a three-way presenting with a Saturday Social.
1: All right. That would be awesome. There's a spot here on the right-hand side, Riaz. I'm actually picturing you in the seat here.
2: Oh, that's so sweet. You can picture me there. I will probably be the inspirit. I'm the inspirit every weekend. You
0: of
2: know?
0: Course.
2: I'm the inspirit every weekend.
0: Of course you are.
1: Okay, that's a start, Riaz. But getting down to the meat and potatoes, what are we serving up?
2: Let's start with some cricket, and the Proteas are in action again. They are playing against Namibia at the moment. They're playing in a bit of a T20 tri series, and they played their first game yesterday. Jan Vreiling, he hammered an impressive half century with the. Ruben Trampelman and Gerard Erasmus, they put on really good bowling performance for Namibia to help the hosts secure an 18-run win over the Proteas in their first T20 tri series match yesterday. The Proteas won the toss and needed to bowl first and struggled to contain Namibia's openers as the hosts charged to 163 for 9 in their 20 overs. So Africa struggled to get a foothold early in the contest, but they made a bit of a late charge. And they ended up on 145 for 9 at the end of it. So not a good start for the Proteas, losing to Namibia, but we'll see how the rest of it goes. The second game will be played on Monday between Africa and Zimbabwe. That's the second game, and then the third game between Zimbabwe and Namibia on Monday. So Proteas will hope to come back today against Zimbabwe, and they'll play Zimbabwe again on Tuesday in the second game. So a different team also that they've put forth, a team of youngsters. So we'll see how that goes for the rest of the tri series. Moving overseas now, Ollie Robinson, he took a really, really good 4-for-11 as Pakistan collapsed to 110 all out in the second test against England. That was yesterday. But England slumped also to 13-for-2 in the second innings. And we'll see how that goes on day three, which starts today. It's been a very, very good series played between the two. So we'll see how that ends up being, because it's going to be very, very difficult. England batted first. They scored 219 in their first innings, and they were 81 for 3 at the end of the day, end of day 2, end of day 3. So it's going to be a good test match to take forward. England lead currently by 261 runs with 7 wickets remaining in their second innings, with Pakistan still to bat, of course. Yeah, we move then on to Sri Lanka. They're currently playing India. And Sunil Dinusha, he hit an unbeaten 133 at Sri Lanka, staged a really, really good comeback to end up drawing the second test against India. That was on Thursday. Sri Lanka declared the second innings on 429 for 9 on the final day after being made to follow on. And the team shook hands 15 minutes before the mandatory overs, 15 minutes before the mandatory overs began. So, the India won the opening test and claimed the two-match series, 1-0 in that one. But Sri Lanka did really, really well after following on through the second test match in that one. Moving on to football now, and there was, of course, PSL in the week. And Tuesday saw Sewell Lely and Chippa United play to a 1-1 draw. Orlando Pirates beating Sekhukhune United 2-0. And Murumaga Lions going down 3-2 to TS Galaxy, with Durban City beating Kruger United 2-0. Then on Wednesday, we saw Kaizer Chiefs drawing 2-2 to Richards Bay. There was another draw between Polokwane City and Milford FC, 0-0 there. And then Mamelodi Sundowns beat AmaZulu 5-2. And then Golden Arrows beat Stellenbosch FC 1-0 as well. This week's fixtures coming up in the PSL. On Tuesday, Durban City will be hosting Stellenbosch FC, while Orlando Pirates go to Kruger United. On Wednesday, then Mamelodi Sundowns will be hosting Milford FC. And on Friday, Marumo Gallants will be hosting Polokwane City, while AmaZulu go to Richards Bay. So it's a packed PSL week ahead, looking forward. And then the Premier League, this was the second week in a row where the Premier League started on a Friday, and Rayan Cherki, he had his point to prove to his new coach Enzo Maresca, as Manchester City scored a brilliant double. And it inspired Manchester City to a 4-1 rout of Crystal Palace. Crystal Palace are going to be in a bit of trouble this year, as they have Europa League to look forward to. So they'll have midweek games and they'll have the weekend games. So it's going to be a bit difficult for them as a squad to kind of stay in the Premier League, I think, this season. But yeah, the Manchester City beating them 4-1 last night. Today's fixtures are as follows. At 1:30, the early game, it sees Liverpool kick off at Anfield against Nottingham Forest. At 4, Hull City go to Coventry. Bournemouth host Everton. And see the 6:30 game today, it sees Spurs play against Newcastle. So lots of forward today. Tomorrow, there's a lot of 3 p.m. games, as Chelsea host Brighton. Leeds will be playing against Brentford. Fulham go to Sunderland. And the 5:30 game tomorrow sees Manchester United. They'll be hosting Ipswich in a massive game there. Manchester United not getting off to a good start last week. So, massive game there for them. And then Monday Night Football at 9 sees the game of the weekend as Aston Villa take on the champions Arsenal. So, lots to look forward to there in that one. Last week, there was also some Formula 1 action. And the Formula 1 current world champion, Lando Norris, he stormed to a victory in a thrilling Dutch Grand Prix, stealing back-to-back wins to for himself after another good start to the season, but getting back on top now, Lando Norris. And that was obviously, of course, after Max Verstappen had a huge crash in his home Grand Prix in the first couple of laps of the race. But Norris started on pole and managed to come out on top of a sensational three-way battle with current title leader Kimi Antonelli and his closest challenger, seven-time world champion Lewis Hamilton. So we'll see you next. The Formula One goes to Monza in Italy, and that's Kimi Antonelli's home race as well as Ferrari's home race. So it's going to be very interesting to see what happens in that one. Always exciting is Monza. And finally, ending off with rugby now, and Flanco Tino Mavasiri, he scored an astounding 4 tries as the Sharks kept their slim hopes of reaching the Currie Cup playoffs alive with a 53-22 victory over the Bulls in the final round match that was played yesterday. And the Currie Cup is nearing the end of it now. So the Zimbabwean international, who was a really integral part of the side, started down in the 5th, 12th, 32nd and 66th minute as the home side's gave an enthusiastic Durban crowd plenty to cheer about in their last game of the Currie Cup so far. Moving on to the other game last night, the Lions scored 5 tries on route to a bonus point 36-12 victory over the Stormers, Stormers 23, and that was in Joburg last night. They put 1 foot in the Currie Cup semi-final. The result moves the Joburg outfit into 3rd place on the log for now, but their fate still remains in the hands of other people to play for the on the weekend. And looking at that log, it's very, very interesting. Okay, I'll give it to you shortly, but the other two games that must all be played this weekend is today at 2 p.m. the Pumas will play against the Cheetahs, and then tomorrow at 3 p.m. the Cavaliers will be playing against the Griquas. So those two last two games, round robin games, have to be played for the Currie Cup, and that the log is as follows. The Griquas and the Cheetahs are into the semifinals or the next round already. So they've got 26 points, they lead the way. Lions are currently in third, and Sharks are currently in fourth. But the Pumas and the Cavaliers, if they win, they will both usurp the Lions and the Cheetahs. So if whoever wins between, say, if the Pumas end up beating the Cheetahs, they will go through. And if the Cavaliers end up beating the Griquas, they will go through. So lots to, lots on the line for the Currie Cup teams going into the next couple of games and next week's playoff games. But of course, it's all about the Springboks this weekend, and the Springbok management has confirmed there's been lots of ups and downs with the Springboks after losing that game last week to the All Blacks. It was a bit of a bad game played by the Springboks, I must say, I have to admit. But yeah, they hope to bounce back this week. And they've been hit with quite a few setbacks this week as well. Andre Pollard will miss out on this weekend after being named in the squad. He'll miss out on a test match due to a hamstring injury. So he's been pulled from the squad. And he's been replaced by Sasha Feinberg-Gumuzulu, of course. So Sasha will start. And they had some good news, though. As Cheslin Kolbe, he passed the late fitness test to be playing. And he will be replacing Kurtje Arnesen in the lineup. And of course, the Mercurial captain, Siakoulisi, he will, of course, take his place on the flank ahead of this weekend's game. So, the team is as follows. Oxen Chair will start at prop. Malcolm Marks, Wilco Lowe, Ivan Etzebeth, Ryan O'Keefe, Siakoulisi is the captain, of course. Peter Steptoe and Jasper Visser, Clovis Reinach will start with Sasha Feinberg and Gomezulu. Ethan Hooker comes in on the wing in the one change. Damien Allendale will start, Jesse Creel in the middle, Cheslin Kolbe and Damon Phillips. So not too many changes, not as many changes as I thought there would be. But yeah, there was obviously the change of Andre Pollard coming in, but Sasha keeps his place due to a hamstring injury for the flyer off there, which is a bit sad. I really wanted to see Andre Pollard play. And of course, on the bench, there's lots of changes. Well, not lots, but quite a few. Dion Fodi comes in to start. I mean, on the bench as that hooker. Kevin Hanekom comes in as well as Monday Vandenberg at the scrum off. They will all start from the bench. And we hope that there's going to be a bit of a fight back after last week's game. Because, yeah, last week's 33-16 defeat in Joburg was horrific. It was marred by errors. When we ended the 22, we didn't take as much points as we should have. We let New Zealand in the game, and they scored 5 tries against our one. So hopefully the defense will kind of tighten up a little bit as well. And we'll all be playing some good rugby and give the Cape Townians something to cheer about. That is, of course, the last thing I want to say is that we are playing here in Cape Town this afternoon. And it's going to be very, very interesting indeed. So if you are around the area as usual, please be careful around the times of maybe 3 and 7 this evening. And if we win between 3 and 12 or 3 and 2 a.m. this morning, just in case. Yeah, it's going to be crazy in the town area. There's going to be traffic. Make sure you factor that into all your plans today. Springboks are playing against New Zealand in the greatest rivalry. Yeah, at Cape Town Stadium, it's going to be massive. So, yeah, very, very excited for that. But just be careful around it with traffic and all that down the areas. But thank you so much for having me this morning. To you, Riza, and to you, of course, Sister Farida. And to Tariq as well. Have a lovely weekend ahead, inshallah. Thank you so much. And assalamu alaikum wa rahmatullahi
0: wa barakatuh. Wa alaikum salam wa rahmatullah. And I hope that you feel better as well, Riaz. Please take care. Good care of your health.
1: Rest up, lemon juice and gingers.
0: All the good stuff.
1: Honey, all the good things, you know.
2: All the lovely, healthy things, yes, of course. Shukran, brother
1: Riaz. There you have it, ladies and gentlemen, beloveds. That's the highs and lows, the what's going on and what's going down in the world of sport. Yeah. Brought to us by Brother Riaz Parker. Shukran for that. Him feeling a little bit under the weather, but still coming through. Very resilient individual.
0: Of course. Hopefully the box come through in the same way today. But yeah, as Ria said, that game is happening today. Please take care of traffic in and around the area. It's a little bit wet in Cape Town today, which, in my opinion, is perfect rugby weather. So
1: it's really nice. It's actually... I love this kind of weather also. Yeah. It feels nice. It feels calm. It feels still. And there was something else I wanted to say. Oh, yes. Stay alert and stay alive. was that an ad? No. Or that was, is, there was that something like ad, that. Hey, yes. That's like a public service announcement.
0: Yeah. Arrive Alive campaign. If
1: Arrive
0: I'm not mistaken.
1: Alive campaign. Yeah. Okay, stay alert, stay alive. So in these conditions, roads are wet, it's grey, it's cloudy, lights on, keep a safe following distance. Make sure to always buckle up on the journeys to and from wherever you find yourself. But we are going to get ourselves ready to get into some news and find out what's happening in the world, bringing you... the latest happening locally and internationally. Do stay tuned. 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
5: Assalamu alaikum and good morning. I am Rukaya Siria. A 49-year-old man convicted of aiding and abetting gang activity in Cape Town has been sentenced to 25 years in jail. The Bellville Regional Court handed down the sentence. Police say the gang-affiliated Marwan Alexander was also convicted on charges of possession of both unlicensed and prohibited firearms, as well as the illegal possession of ammunition, explosives and drugs. He had entered a plea agreement with the state. Alexander was arrested at a storage unit in Bellville in March last year. He was found with 27 firearms, 2,500 rounds of ammunition, 6 hand grenades and more than 50,900 Mandrax tablets. Police have commended the anti-gang unit team for effecting the arrest and the investigating officer. The Western Cape recorded 1,071 murders during the first quarter of this financial year. This is the third highest total in the country after Gauteng and KwaZulu-Natal. Despite the overall decrease, the Western Cape remains the epicenter of gang violence in South Africa. Police statistics show that 217 of the country's 251 gang-related murders occurred in the Western Cape. Firearms also contribute to drive violence in the province. Of the more than 2,500 firearm-related murders recorded nationally, 663 were committed in the Western Cape. The figure further shows that Mfuleni and Delft remain among the police stations with the highest levels of contact crime in the country. Nationally, murders still average 59 deaths a day. Acting Police Minister Feroz Kachalia says that every murder remains one too many, and that communities continue to pay a heavy price for violent crime. South Africa has submitted a detailed dossier to the International Court of Justice, or ICJ, showing that the Israeli occupation regime has failed to comply with the court's provisional measures aimed at protecting Palestinians in Gaza. The submission was made on Tuesday and forms part of ongoing legal proceedings before the ICJ. The court had previously issued 3 legally binding provisional measures orders against Israel under the Genocide Convention. This as the ICJ judges found that there was a real and imminent risk of irreparable harm to the rights of Palestinians in Gaza. Pretoria says a new dossier provides evidence to assist the ICJ committee responsible for monitoring Israel's implementation of those orders. South Africa has submitted that more than 73,000 Palestinians have been killed and over 174,000 injured since October 2023. Pretoria says that many survivors continue to face severe injuries, displacement and shortages of essential services. South Africa's latest filing follows a series of earlier submissions to the United Nations Security Council, General Assembly and other international bodies. Pretoria has repeatedly called on the state states to act to prevent and punish genocide and ensure compliance with the ICJ rulings. Eskom has admitted to making 300 billion rand in irregular diesel-related payments to suppliers between January and April last year. In a seven-page statement, the power utility said the payments were made outside normal contractual terms. Eskom stopped short of calling them prepayments. Instead, it referred to them as advance payments made during a period of severe pressure on the national grid. The utility says the payments were intended to help secure diesel supplies and avoid higher stages of load shedding. Eskom CEO Dan Marokani has acknowledged that while operational demands were intense, governance and internal controls should still have been followed. The top story on Radio 786 at this hour, a 49-year-old man convicted of aiding and abetting gang activity in Cape Town has been sentenced to 25 years in jail. He was arrested at a storage unit in Bellville in March last year. He was found with 27 firearms, 2,500 rounds of ammunition, 6 hand grenades and more than 50,000 Mandrax tablets. That's the news for now. More news on Radio 786 at 12 o'clock.
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5: In Cape Town and its suburbs today, a mostly cloudy day is expected with a 96% chance of rain. It will be accompanied by a southerly wind reaching speeds of up to 19 kilometers per hour. Temperatures should range from 10 to 17 degrees.
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11: Living with type 2 diabetes and planning to fast during Ramadan, Tearfly Trial Center is recruiting for the Achieve Ram Clinical Research Study, which is investigating a medication in adults with type 2 diabetes who intend to fast during Ramadan. You may be eligible if you are 18 to 65 years old, have type 2 diabetes, and intend to fast during Ramadan. 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This study has been approved by SAHPRA and the Responsible Ethics Committee.

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0: It's Saturday Social on Radio 786 100.4 FM, 13 minutes after 8 o'clock. If you have just joined us, assalamu alaikum and welcome. We are glad that you have joined us in our company here on the Saturday Social. We are looking at 130 years of celebration, especially with regards to the Primroses Rugby Club. Now, there are rugby clubs, and then there are clubs that become part of the fabric of a community. The Primroses Rugby Club has been doing exactly that for 130 years, bringing generations of players, families, supporters and friends together through sport, friendship and community. And later this morning, the Primroses 130-year festival gets underway, marking an incredible milestone for a club with such a rich history. Now, we are joined by no stranger to Radio 786, Maymuna Bey, to talk about what's planned and the memories behind 130 years and what this special celebration means to everyone who calls Primroses home. Assalamu alaikum, Maymuna, and welcome to Radio 786. Maymuna, if you're speaking to us, your mic is muted, so we can't hear anything.
1: It's muted. Assalamualaikum.
0: Wa alaikum salam. How are you?
1: Alhamdulillah, shukran. How are you?
0: I'm very well, alhamdulillah. All the better for being in conversation with you this morning.
1: Alhamdulillah.
0: Same, likewise. Alhamdulillah. Now, Maymuna, 130 years is huge. It's massive, okay? When you look at everything that Primroses has become over all of these years, what goes through your mind when you think about reaching this milestone?
1: I think heritage, legacy, and community, and of course, family. That is the word synonymous with Primrose Rugby Club.
0: Incredible. So speak to us a little bit about the festival. It kicks off a little bit later this morning. What is happening? What are you most excited for people to experience when they come through? Give it to us. What's the details?
1: So obviously, firstly, we're celebrating 130 years of Primrose Rugby Club. This is a family festival where it is open to anybody and everybody. Our great rugby community, our great rugby fraternity. Like I said, it's open to anybody and everybody. We have rides for the kids and for the young adults, and actually rides for anybody and everybody. brought to us by Wacky Rides. We have so many vendors on site. There's a variety of food stalls. We've got some entertainment. We've got the Westminster's Sing Club as well. So they have a stall here, and they will be showcasing some singing and some lekker liedjies like we know that identifies with our heritage and the Cape culture. We also have the Senior Citizen Olympics. I am looking forward to that. I have never been to a Senior Citizen Olympics, so this is going to be very exciting. So that will be some nice entertainment in store for us. We also have the Sand Circus, Kids Treasure Hunt, the amazing race that's happening over this weekend. And one of the highlights for this evening is our old boys that will be taking to the field tonight and playing against each other. So dit wil gedoen wees, so that game happens tonight at 8 o'clock. We will also be screening the Booker and the All Blacks game live. Not live. We'll be screening it in our clubhouse as well. Mm-hmm. So if you think you're going to miss the game, you will not. Come out nice and early and come support our club. Come support our heritage. Come be a part of our big birthday celebration.
0: Lovely stuff. It definitely sounds like the place to be today.
1: 100% is definitely the place to be. So you can come and you can go. You don't have to. You can come in the morning, come later. Spend the whole day if you want. There's going to be, again, it's about family and food. And it's just one big party, I think. Just one big birthday party that we are celebrating with the Greater Cape Town. And there are so many people that work behind this tirelessly, not just for the event, but over the years, making Primrose what it is today. And like you say, we call this place home, and we call it heart. It is also at the heart of everything for us. It is for our children. We're breeding great rugby players. We are, and again, from all walks of life and all communities, open to everybody. But it's again, Primrose is not just about rugby. It is about family and community.
0: Of course, of course. Now, with 130-year history, there must be so many people who have a special Primrose story, whether they played there, whether they supported the club, or even just grew up around it. Yes. What makes those connections to the club so special, Maimuna?
1: So, you know, I not just to speak of me, I'm one of the people that has been here for as long as I can remember. We grew up on this rugby field. We grew up with all these uncles and aunties. Like you said, that connection, it is generations and generations of families that has been through the club, that is still with the club, working, coming out to support each and every player, come support what we are trying to build here. And I think that is just what makes it special, because we are still trying to keep that community, bring in anybody and everybody that wants to be a part of our culture. Mm-hmm. And just celebrating, I think, not just Primrose, but all community clubs that are standing strong and just trying to do things better for the community, for the kids out there and the families. So for us, it is, again, I mean, I'm repeating myself, but it's not just about rugby. It is about making sure our kids and our families and we all have a place to go. And mm-hmm. a place to feel safe and to enjoy. Mm-hmm. And you meet so many people from different walks of life. And that is what is special about Primrose Rugby Club.
0: Absolutely incredible. And speaking of those, you know, meeting so many people, if those walls and that rugby field could talk, I'm sure that they would have some absolutely incredible stories. Are there any particular memories or moments from the Primrose's history that really stands out for you personally?
1: Personally, my husband plays for Primrose, or played for Primrose Rugby. Mm-hmm. He is now a coach at Primrose Rugby Club. So no, I did not meet him here, but we've been part of this journey for a very, very long time. And I think also just, I mean, we've done so well over the last couple of years. This year was a bit hard for us. It was challenging. We were trying to retain our status in the Super League A, but we came up from Super League C. It was one big celebration. The club was pushing. We had the support of everybody. Everybody was locked in. We came up to the Super League B. We won that as well last year. So those are just special memories. And on the field, if, like you said, if this walls and this field can talk, the blood, sweat and tears that lies within the soil of this field, I mean, so many, again, so many feet and boots has graced our field. And I think that is just really, really absolutely amazing. And I mean, my son is playing now. A lot of the people that played here previously, their kids are playing here now. So it's really nice to come out and watch them and be a part of that. But we have seen some amazing people. The Majits has been a part of the journey. The Khasips is still a part of the journey. We have, I don't know, there are too many people to mention, because our history, our club is so huge, and so, so many people has been a part of this, of making the club what it is today.
0: You know, Maimuna, you might not have met your husband at Primrose's, but I'm sure somebody did.
1: No, yes, of course. No, we've seen many marriages come out of this Primrose language.
0: Alhamdulillah. So
1: it doesn't, again, not just about rugby.
0: Definitely not. You know, community is a big part of it as well. And I think there's such a culture around, you know, rugby, or it could be said the other way, you know, rugby is such an important and integral part of our fabric as a community, especially like in Cape Town, and especially like, you know, on the Cape Flats.
1: Yes.
0: So it's not surprising that, you know, communities or families even have come from, you know, from a club like Primrose's. And for 130 years, Primrose's has been bringing people together, you know, to watch sports, you know, in some cases, many marriages, as you have pointed out. How has the club managed to remain such an important part of the community through all of these changes that has happened over the generations?
1: I think Because, like I said, we are the club. We bring together so many people from different communities and stuff, and it grows and it's word of mouth, and everybody's just bringing their friends in and their school friends, their family. And again, I think it is the heart and soul of the people that works behind the scenes, and not just now, over the years that has been a part of building. I mean, our uncles and our aunts and our fathers and the Opa Grootjies, the whole bang lot of them, they've all put their heart and soul into this club. And I think just them passing the baton on each year, each season, or the baton is being passed on to a different generation. But as long as we instill the heart and the soul of the club and the badge into everybody that comes through this, through our gates, that, I mean, Primrose is going to be around for 130 years more, if not, you know. And I think at the end of the day, it is just making sure that we do right by our legacy, the people that has built and built Primrose to what it is today.
0: Absolutely incredible. And so looking to this weekend, you know, this weekend then isn't only about celebrating the past. When you look at the younger generations that are coming through, what excites you about the future of the Primroses?
1: So right now at our youth structure, we are just short of 500 players across our entire youth structure. That is from under 7 up until under 18. So almost each age group has 2 to 3 teams. And just being that strong and the talent that is coming through, we have coaches and managers and volunteers that come out week in and week out to invest their time and give back to these boys, and in some cases girls as well that are playing. And I think we are the talent that is coming out of our youth structure building in the future, and these are the players that we want to see play in our senior structures. And I must admit, we have some provincial players and we have some SA players that has come from the grounds of Primrose Rugby. And I think we stand on the shoulder of giants because of that. We've learned, our coaches have learned the Primrose way and how to build our kids up and how to invest in them. Again, and it's kids from all over Cape Town that comes out to Primrose Rugby Club to be a part of what we offer here. So the future is looking mighty bright at Primrose Rugby Club. If you had to see what it looks like on a Friday night at Primrose Rugby Club on a training session, you'd think it's a carnival or a festival or a big party. So many people, the parents, the grandparents, but all the kids, the coaches, the volunteers, it's always packed. And that it just warms your heart knowing that, you know, we will be long gone and these guys will be carrying on the legacy. So we have a pretty bright future ahead of us, inshallah.
0: Inshallah. You know, you mentioned that, you know, for your generation, and like, you know, you're thinking this about the younger generation. I'm pretty sure that in the history of Primroses, there was somebody else who had the exact same thought, looking at the younger generation. And here we are today, speaking about it on air, no less.
1: No, Lucy, yes, no, 100%. No, I can most certainly attest to that. And like I said, some of the coaches that are coaching now are past players also. So they know, and I think it is because it's clubsmen and it's people that has the heart, the badge sort of ingrained in their heart, that is giving back to the club, all volunteers. Mm-hmm. And I think it's also because of the legacies that was left behind. So you know, the kids, and you see it now, they get excited when they see the first team and the second team and like our seniors play, because that's where they want to be. That's their role models. And then from there, it's like, oh, they want to be like this coach and they want to be like that coach. And so it is sort of a ripple effect, and it just carries on and on and on over the generations. And I don't want to talk about myself, and I don't want to just talk about my husband, but I see it in him, because we are so actively involved with the club, with not just him being a coach, and like with all of this, and again, behind mm-hmm. the scenes, assisting where we can. And there's so many other people also that is a part of it, that has played here, that is now coaching, that is working, that is currently walking on the field. I'm watching some of them walking around here, making sure everything is sorted and everything is packed in the way mm-hmm. it should be, and you know, really before we open our gates today.
0: Yeah.
1: But yeah, it is definitely 100% the leg, like you say, someone thought that when they were, like the old generation thought that of the young, those guys walking around now, that they're going to come through and be and take the baton from them. And that's really nice to see.
0: It is. It is. It's incredible to hear as well. But it also, it speaks to why Primroses is able to celebrate a 150th birthday because of a mindset like this. Players become coaches or players' children end up being part of the club. And even if players don't become coaches, they still support the club because of the sense of community that was built in that regard. And this is how legacy is essentially established. And that's incredible. It's incredible to see. It's incredible to witness, especially in a day and age where, getting something new and shiny is all the rage and all the trend, It's nice to be able to celebrate legacy.
1: Legacy, 100%. I fully agree. Look, I'm coming back to that old boys game that's happening tonight at 8 o'clock. These guys still think they have what it takes to take those knocks, to take those hits, because it's going to be part of the entertainment, but it's also that the rugby is still in their blood.
0: Yes.
1: It might not still be in their bones and in the legs, but we'll see what happens tonight.
0: Please tell me the old boys game is a touch rugby game and not a full contact game.
1: Do you know, I was actually hoping that it would be a tag game. It's full contact.
0: Oh my goodness. Okay, I do hope that we've got medical on standby, just in case.
1: The medics are here already, but I think they sort of know the limitations, at least I hope so. But maybe some of them have something still to prove from back then, so now they're going to just bring it out and just leave it all on the field tonight. We'll have to see.
0: Inshallah, we'll have to see. So, Maimouna, for somebody sitting at home thinking, I've never actually been to Primroses before, what would you say to them to get them out of the house and down to the festival later today? You've accidentally muted your mic again, so we can't hear you.
1: Oh, sorry. Okay. The first thing I will say is, why have you never been to Primrose? And why? So come out, right? Come out and enjoy all the celebrations, the rides, the vendors. Once you walk through those gates, you'll keep coming back. It's all about, again, that sense of community and that sense of family and that sense of fun. You wouldn't want to miss out.
0: Of course. And Maimouna, when the celebrations eventually wind down and everybody looks back on the weekend, what would make you say, yes, we really did justice to 130 years of Primroses?
1: I think the main thing for me, again, is just everybody coming out and celebrating with us, being a part of the fun, being a part of this big birthday celebration. And just the families, I want the omas and the little kids and everybody to just come out and enjoy and be a big part of the celebration. Because this is what this festival is all about. It's a family festival. It is for everybody. And we just want to make sure that we've done justice to Primrose Rugby Club's heritage of 130 years and by bringing the community together.
0: Of course. So give us the details for somebody who's only hearing about it, for the first time. Where are they going? What is the parking situation? Do they need cash or is cards okay? What can they look forward to? What's on the lineup?
1: Okay, so firstly, we have the parking. The entrance is at the spa side in Rosmead Avenue. That is for anybody, any patron that is coming out. Parking, so it's 20 rand to enter, 20 rand per person to enter. You get a wristband as you come in. We're only taking card payments at the gate, so make sure that you have, no cash, so tap only. And then our normal main entrance is for vendors only and the festival crew, the party crew. Let me put it that way. Our main entrance opposite, pick and pay in Lock Road. There's no parking on that side. It's for vendors only. We have access. We have parking demarcated on the B field side at the spa entrance. So that is where we are taking parking only. Once you are in, you have access to everything on the field. It's free. The only thing that you need to pay for is the rides that you'll be going on. And there's The Wacky Rides crew will be managing that for us. I think, let me just give you, I'll give you the quick lineup of what we have in store. Oh, and you know what is big is open mic happening as well. So we want anybody that has, that feels that they have the talent, they can sing or dance, come out and showcase your talent. You never know, you might just be scouted here. So that is from 5 till 9 this evening. Tomorrow it's from 4 till 5. So come out and come show your talents. We are, I mean, come entertain the men. So with whatever it is you have, it's going to be such, it's going to be so much fun. I mean, I'm super excited for this. So today we have the senior sports day, the senior Olympics. We have the old boys rugby this evening. Tomorrow is the kids treasure hunt. We have live entertainment. The amazing race is tomorrow. If you haven't entered the amazing race, you can still do so. You can even enter as you come in by the gate today or tomorrow if you want to enter your team. There's amazing prizes to be won for that. Tomorrow we have the sand circus as well, which is super exciting, mm-hmm. which is nice for the kids. And that is also free because it's going to be showcased on one of the rugby fields. You don't pay for that. Like I said, once you're in, you are in. You don't pay for anything except the rides.
0: Okay.
1: Yes, I think it's going to be, it's jam-packed. We have some entertainment. And then there's some quiet time, of course, where you can just enjoy the vendors, lots of food. Come hungry.
0: Yes.
1: Bring the whole family. There's a little bit of everything for everyone.

0: Lots of things around, lots to do, lots of places to go, lots to watch on the TV.
1: Lots of things going down. And at Zone 7, and Kilani, Mr. Butler, you're saying you're having a day off?
0: I am. As I say, Zone 7, there's only motocross again on the 5th. Then I'm also busy at karting on the 5th. Then on the 12th is the Time Attack at Killarney. And then later the month is the Extreme Festival that's coming to Killarney again. That is the tour that goes around the country with the touring cars, the ZX10 Cup, etc. They will be at Killarney towards the end of September.
1: Okay, excellent. We're looking forward to something I would like to diarize, and hopefully all our beloved listeners can too.
0: Yes, I just want to invite the folk to either go on to the Killarney International Raceway Facebook page or the Western Province Motorsport Commentators page or Western Cape. It's actually Western Cape, not Western Province, Western Cape Commentators page. And yeah, join up, hook up with us, and we'll share whatever we can with you.
1: Okay, excellent. Thank you, Mr. Butler. If that's all that in our news for motorsports for today.
0: Look, we can chat all day. You know, we can go to Australia and talk about Australia, and talk about America, and talk about the Le Mans series. I mean, we could spend the day, but I'm unfortunately not that well prepared for all that discussion.
1: no problem, Mr. Franco. You always give it to us just what we need, and for the listeners as well, proper digestible doses. Thank you so much, Mr. Butler. That is also all that we have time for today. Until we chat again, have a good one, and like you say, where we keep it.
0: On the black stuff.
1: Excellent.
0: And like your cohort says there next to you, where there's traction, there's lots of action.
1: Hey, young, there's no way. Hey, there's a lack of your Nicky that. Thank you very much, Mr. Butler. Have an awesome day, and shukran again.
0: Shukran to you and the listeners for having me on once again.
1: Always a pleasure. Have a good one. And that was our motor racing news with our Western Province motorsport commentator, Mr. Francois Butler himself, the one and only legend here on the airwaves. Just a reminder again to go check out Killarney International Raceway page and join in for any updates on the latest happening and what is happening and going down. Yep, it is that time, 09:38. 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Reminder to support businesses that support the community, and AHK Motor Spares is one of those businesses. Stay tuned. We're still going to be chatting to Mr. Elvis Sebeko in just a moment. We're going to have a break, listen to a track, get to some messages, and then we will be getting into that. Just a quick one here. One of our listeners said, pertaining to earlier when we spoke to Mr. Zugain, it was mentioned that stop-start was to save fuel. It was actually compulsory to reduce harmful emissions in the environment. That message coming from Mushtaq Parker. All right, very interesting. Stop starters to save fuel. Brother Shafiq saying that Salam's new technology is no good. They can clone your key without having it physically. Indeed, I agree 100%. This is it, Radio 786 on 100.4 FM. It is the Saturday Social, and we have just wrapped up Motor Manics and Mechanics, and we will be getting into the voices of the ages with Alva Sabeko when we return. Stay tuned.
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0: Ach nee man, my bucky just made a noise like a lion clearing its throat. This thing is dire.
1: Bro, that bucky is crying out for help, man. Take it to AHK Motorspace before it starts sending you WhatsApps.
2: Yeah, no, he's right. Stop buying those cheap parts from that oak behind the container.

0: All right, if you love live music, then this is one to put on the calendar. Voices of the Ages is bringing three very different artists, three very different sounds, and three nights of live performance to Artscape with Lumi Mashlanga, Internet Ati, and Zolani Mahola, each getting their own night. It's about the music, the stories behind it, and the voices that have helped shape who we are. And to tell us more about this exciting production, we are joined by Elvis Sebeko. Good day, Elvis, and thank you for joining us today.
1: Good morning. Thank you for having me. And I really appreciate it. You've always been a great supporter of my work, Radio 786.
0: It is our pleasure. Mr. Elvis, let's start with the title, because Voices of the Ages already tells us that there's a story behind this production. So where did the idea come from, and what does that title mean to you?
1: So to tell you the background about actually the title, my business associate partner, Sia Tokota Fines, we're thinking on how we can curate South African artists to tell their stories, and in particular in different generations, from old, from past, present, and future. How can we do that and create a platform whereby it's not just coming and listen to the music, but also dive into an artist's experience, because we see these artists as celebrities, and a lot of people, they want to engage them even further, but you can maybe engage them through interviews, but in their consent you can't do that. Then we said, let's create a platform whereby they can also voice out their experience through music, not just only their songs, but also telling the audience more in depth about who they are. Then the voices came, and the ages, like different ages. So then we put it together and said, Voices of the Ages. Every time we're going to curate artists in different background, in different ages, to help one another to grow.
0: Wow, sounds incredible. So Elvis, I mean, you've brought together three very different artists over three nights. Lumi Mashlanga, Internet Ati, and Zolani Mahola. What was it about these particular artists that made you feel they needed to be part of this production?
1: So let's start with a legendary, Lumi Mashlanga. Yeah, Lumi Mashlanga, as everybody knows, or I can tell, is one of the greatest guitar voices of our continent. And he's from born in Zimbabwe. And this concert will be about living for living. And it celebrates a life in music. It's storytelling and rhythm. It's about joy, actually. The concert that he's bringing is about joy. And it's all about connecting people across cultures and generation. And while we pick him, he represents the old age, the old voice, the wisdom voice into the music. Then we're going to Internet Art. Internet Art will explore love in all its form. As we all know that love rules the world, as they always say. But with Internet Art, for him, it represents an important new voice in South African music. It's not new, but he's a really rising star. After the release of his debut album, because he just released his debut album, and is what we're going to be launching, and he's going to be bringing joy and explore memory, healing, intimacy, community, and transformation. That is Internet Art. So it's not all about just come and listen to my music, but we'll also explore this love, memory, healing, and intimacy in his concert. Then we have one and the only, Zolani Mahola, and everybody knows him from Flesh Gown. And Zolani, she just released a couple of singles and music, but but she's returning to Artscape with us with People's Power. And I think this is a great time for music lovers to come and watch this concert, because it's going to be exploring people's power and what we need in this day and age to come together as Africans to force unity of power and raising one another. And also this concert will be about the fusion of, for Zolani's concert will be about blending Afropop, African soul, boom, can you imagine? I'm so excited for this one. And also, if you know Zolani, likes to explore issues about resilience, identity, community, and lifting people. And when it all comes together, it will be people's power.
0: Wow, it is definitely a interesting and packed lineup. It certainly is incredible themes as well, Elvis. I'm sure how you. It's probably been a lot of work happening and taking place behind the scene. Are you even getting a rest? Are you managing to sleep at all?
1: I've tried my best, you know, and I always tell people, you know, it's so amazing to get tired for the things that you've prayed for, you know.
0: 100%.
1: And these are the blessings, and I don't complain, but the only thing that I'm glad is that as a producer, as a South African producer, working with this great artist, bringing them to Artscape and also opening doors for their audience to come and experience them in a different form, not like they've used to, but in a different way. Because when you take an artist into a theater, that's where we're also exploring how it means to make a music concert in the theater, because it's not just grabbing a mic and sing.
0: Right.
1: But it comes with theater etiquette, it comes with theater experience, light, visual, stage direction. So you are watching actually a live musical through their music.
0: Phenomenal. I love the idea of bringing different generations and styles of South African music into one production, Elvis. Is there a bigger message here about where music has come from and where it's going?
1: Yeah, I think our music, a lot of people, they have been threatened by AI music. And I've been motivating young ones who are coming into the game, motivating also the older generation when we're exploring the music industry and the future of our music. And I always say, as African, nothing will beat a human feel, a human touch. And in South Africa, the global is looking in South Africa. The world is looking to South Africa. And I believe that we have a great future in South Africa through our music. And our music's got a potential to uplift our economy, to build our society through music. And if you check in the past, we've managed, our forefathers, they've managed to pass message of resilience, message of unity through music, because music doesn't have color, doesn't have borders. And in South Africa, we are capable of doing that, and we've been doing it. And these voices of the ages, we want to continue that motivation that the past have done it, now the present is doing it, and we're motivating the uprising future stars of South Africa to say the ball is in your court and all your ancestors are behind you to support you.
0: Excellent. So kind of handing over the torch in a way, or carrying that light forward, spreading it on. Elvis, when you put together a production like this, how do you actually go about taking that big idea that's in your head and then turning it into something that people can experience on a stage like the Artscape?
1: Oh, what a beautiful question. Thank you for asking that one. First of all, when I have an idea, I first explore, a lot of people that will explore the business side, how much money, how much revenue is going to bring and all this stuff. But for me, it's all about the impact. I look at the impact. What is what is this show is going to do and transform the people that I want to touch. The value of the impact rather than the value of the of profit. Then when I see that the value of impact is more than the value of finances or profit, then I pursue that idea. Because for me, it's all about transforming people's life. It's all about inspiring, especially the young generation. Then when I get the idea, then I explore further, where is it suitable to stage this idea? Is it suitable? Let us keep at Baxter in the township, in the location. Where is it suitable? Is it outdoor or indoor? For the audience market that I want to transform, the people that I want them to come and explore this this show. Then when I get it, to say, okay, it's an artscape, we need a theater, we want people to come in an elegant way, we want people to also be theater goers, then we go with artscape, then we book artscape. Then we're going even further in exploring who are the artists that needs to be part of this event, because of the values and also of the mission and resonation. Then from that on, we go to a drawing board to select various artists. Stage one, we get 10 artists. Stage two, we eliminate until we get the core artists for the inception of that idea, so that it resonates with the mission and vision of what we want to present. Then from that on, then we contact the artists, we contact their managers and pitch their idea to them. First, this goes with an email, follow up, then boom, we're on Zoom, then we sell the idea to them. From that on, once they agree, then we get into the contract, then we start exploring the fun part of creation. Then they come up with ideas that this is my show that I want to do. Then we come with our theater experience on how we can produce that show into a theater stage, not just another corporate event, because this is not a corporate event. From that on, then we pitch it to them that from your concept ideas with your music, this is how we can curate it to be staged at Artscape. And this is how the marketing's gonna go. And this is how we're going to make sure that everything from the beginning into the end of your show is gonna go right. Then we come up with a creative team as well to support an artist.
0: Elvis, you are truly an inspiring individual, and you will inspire a lot more youth and many generations to come, inshallah, God willing, with your work. It's really nice to have this conversation with you, Elvis. I have to start wrapping up now, Elvis, but I've still got so much that I actually want to ask you. Let's go with some dates here. First, Elvis, when this is taking place, I believe, is it the 8th, 9th, and 10th of October?
1: Yes, correct. 8th and 9th of October.
0: 8th and
1: 9th, yes. On the 8th, we're going to have Louis Mhlanga performing, Internet Art on the 9th October, and Zolani Maona on the 10th. All shows start at 8 p.m., It is 3 nights of legacy, love, and people's power. And you can get your ticket at CompuTicket or Pick and Pay.
0: Okay. Excellent, excellent stuff. Last one. Elvis, you know, when the lights go down and the audience has experienced this 3 nights of music, what do you hope they walk away feeling? What do you want the Voice of the Ages to leave behind with them?
1: Thank you so much. We invite everybody to come and experience Voices of the Ages at Artscape. Choose one night or come to all three. This is about celebrating South African artists while they are here, while they are creating, and while they are still shaping our cultural memory. Don't miss this one, and it's going to be an epic memorial, memory of experience.
0: Excellent stuff. Thank you so much, and everything of the best for this, and I'm looking forward, hopefully, to join you as well there, either of the nights. Big fan of Zolani myself as well, and thank you for doing works like this, and hopefully we can speak again soon, Elvis.
1: Thank you so much. Oh, I forgot to say something. There are promotional free tickets that goes with 55 rand tickets for each night in celebration of Artscape's 55 years of celebration. So those tickets are very limited. And if the audience want to buy those tickets, they can go buy them. It's only few tickets that were we made available in celebrating Artscape 55.
0: Excellent stuff. Thank you so much, Elvis, and everything of the best.
1: Thank you, sir.
0: And that was Elvis Sebeko giving it to us with his production coming up on the 8th, 9th, and 10th of October, which is called Voices of the Ages, three nights of, sounds like a real awesomeness. If you love live music and theater, this is something to check out, the 8th, 9th, and 10th at the Artscape Theater. And can get your tickets at CompuTicket. Try to get those promotional tickets if you can. 55 Rand. It is a deal, and it is a night to remember indeed. We are coming to the end of our show now, of the Saturday Social. So I'll be wrapping it up. Yes, handing it over to Cordura and Salman at the House of Tiles at 24 Gunner Circle in Epping. So that will be taking place from 10 to 12 today, and they'll be doing a live broadcast at the House of Tiles from 10 to 12. And then from 12 to 1, we've got a Kira. From thereafter, we've got a lecture taking us through to 2 p.m. From 2 till 4, we've got Abu Bakr Wayo, and that's happening from 2 till 4. Thereafter, we've got the Legend Show taking us through till 6 p.m. And 6 to 8, it's the Awakening with Abdusalam Kamruddin. And from 8 to 10 p.m., we've got the Sports Desk with Nazim White. Yep, that's everything you can look forward to in today's show on Radio 786 100.4 FM. 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It's happening and it's going on. But from myself, Riza Kipi van Wyk, and Tariq Sali, we bid you assalam and have a blessed day further, inshallah.
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7: Living with type 2 diabetes and planning to fast during Ramadan, Tearflay Trial Center is recruiting for the ACHIEVE-RAM Clinical Research Study, which is investigating a medication in adults with type 2 diabetes who intend to fast during Ramadan. 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If you'd like to learn more about the study and find out whether you may qualify, contact the team on 021-957-9400 or WhatsApp 079-578-4731. This study has been approved by SAHPRA and the Responsible Ethics Committee.
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1: Assalamu alaikum wa rahmatullahi wa barakatuh. This is The Pod Squad on Radio 786 100.4 FM. On the mic today is none other than myself, Salman Khan. On my right hand side, as always, brother Dawood Parker. Assalamu alaikum. How are you doing today, brother?
2: Wa alaikum salam wa rahmatullahi wa barakatuh. Always grateful, yes. I'm doing it right, alhamdulillah.
1: How was the week?
2: It was a busy week. I don't know if I said last week, I got my braces out.
1: See, I didn't notice.
2: You didn't notice.
1: I normally notice things.
2: I got it out on the 4th, I think. The Thursday. Last week Thursday.
1: Mashallah. Smile for me. Mashallah.
2: I'm smiling. But I currently have my retainers in. So, you know, this week has been adjusting.
1: Before we get into our segment that we're supposed to be doing, how does it feel to be braceless?
2: You know, no, I've had these braces in for like 4 years, but my teeth journey has been like a 10-year experience. Like, I've been going to the dentist and the ortho since I was 17. And I'm 28 now. 11 years. It's been a journey, but it's unfortunate that the first ortho I went to unfortunately passed away. So,
1: and you had to restart the journey.
2: I had to restart the process because the two different methods.
1: Ooh. But that's not what's on our What's Trending topic today. Our What's Trending topic today is something that connects celebrities, culture, fashion, social media, big brands, one of the world's biggest basic needs. What do you think that is, Daud?
2: Water?
1: Water is 100% correct. And water, a new campaign called Get Blue has just launched, led by water.org, the organization co-founded by Matt Damon and Gary White. And the idea is simple but interesting. Use everyday things like clothing, drinks, music, online sharing, and donations to raise awareness and support for people who do not have access to safe water. Now, Daud, this is a major thing because we don't think about it. We open a tap, we make kudu, we drink, we cook, we shower, we wash clothes. But there are millions of families around the world where safe water is not that simple. So pop culture today, can they do some good? Can brands and celebrities actually help change? So to get straight into it, Get Blue is a campaign created, obviously, to create awareness on this campaign, which includes special products, drinks, music, online engagement, donations, and the aim is to make helping feel simple and accessible. So, first and foremost, do you think people are more likely to support a cause when it's connected to something they already enjoy?
2: Yes. You know, I say yes. I don't know if you know, you know, Mr. Brita water filters, right?
1: Yeah.
2: So, you know that things. There's a, on my feed that comes sometimes, is the, I think, the USA one, the USA company.
1: Mm-hmm.
2: Their memes are bangers. Every time they have a reel, it's just them singing and having fun, and it's a guy in a shark costume.
1: Mm.
2: And it gets so much engagement.
1: And we know that, just to bring it back to water itself, water is a massive thing that we do take for granted. You know, water is one of those things where people often think, okay, or they don't even think. But without water safety, many parts of our lives become so much harder. Health. You know, you wash your hands daily, you flush your toilet, you take wudu, you take a shower. Boom, you open the tap, it's there. You know, school attendance, work, used in your workplace, work, hygiene, family life, safety, time. You know, it affects so many parts of our life. And in some communities, people spend hours collecting water instead of going to school, going to work, instead of resting, or instead of just simply living a normal life. They have to go and collect water. Now, alhamdulillah, we are not put in that situations. And because of that, often we take it for granted. I mean, Daud, how many times do you take it for granted that you have water?
2: It's taken for granted so bad, like so often, that I don't even think about it. Like, the only times I think about it is when I read the schlep people have to go to overseas when they're in like not water safe areas. Like, they can use water to like wash their stuff, but they can't use it to cook. They can't drink from it. And I'm just like, yo.
1: Another thing we take for granted, just on a side note, hot water.
2: Oh,
1: especially in our winter months, hot water gets also taken for granted because you turn on the tap, and if you keep your geyser on all day, or if your geyser's on a certain time, or you know you're going to shower, or
2: you
1: whatever,
2: have the case,
1: you have access to hot water for those. You know that time you put your geyser on, you have access to that hot water. Many people, number one, don't have access to hot water. Number two, don't have access to water at all. So we think of our influencers and our celebrities and so many out there, and they can bring attention to causes very quickly. I mean, I think of some stars, like within the F1 world, Lewis Hamilton. I mean, he can just say something and it brings attention to so many things. One of the F1 drivers that's not on the paddock anymore, but like Sebastian Vettel, he used to bring attention to so many causes, and because of that, people obviously followed those causes. They looked through it. They looked at it. You think of our it's the FIFA World Cup coming up right now. So we think of bigger celebrities in the football world, such as Cristiano Ronaldo, Lionel Messi, those kind of situations. And when they bring attention to something, it booms. We obviously know Cristiano Ronaldo's stance on Palestine and the things, the good things he does in that regards as well. And because of that, people obviously searched more into it, researched more into it. See, hey, but Cristiano Ronaldo's giving his golden boot or whatever the case may be to someone to support them for something. And they obviously research more with that particular topic.
2: Yeah.
1: So this is the power influencers and celebrities have on our world today. And we need to speak to those celebrities or find a way for them to obviously educate people, raise funds, encourage action, and give platforms to serious issues as well. And if we think of our local communities as well, we think of our popular imams, if we can put it in that sense, you know, that they follow here in Cape Town.
2: Yeah.
1: Within our communities, to bring awareness also to certain aspects. Because again, if we look at what Muhammad sallallahu alayhi wa sallam told us, look at your neighbor. Your neighbor is also quite important. And if we look at our neighbors, and what I mean by our neighbors, maybe not your direct neighbor, but your neighboring community. You know, your neighboring area. And you look at all of those areas and we think to ourselves, can we help and support those areas in certain ways? Are they getting enough water? But to, again, bring it back to water, this is what we need to talk about. You know, water.
2: A basic necessity for all life. And like legitimately all life and not just human life.
1: And again, how does this, we always see how we can connect young people. How can young people connect to this? Young people are powerful because they influence culture. They influence trends. They share content. They support brands. They start conversations. They decide what becomes popular moving forward. And this campaign shows the awareness today, does not only happen through speech and posters, it happens through social media, clothing, short videos, influencers, everyday conversations. And this is what gets brought up in it.
2: Like, yo, the youth also, like, looking at the two, like, I just googled Gary White quick. I don't know who that is, but I know who Matt Damon is. And that's enough to bring that whole thing traction, especially with the younger crowd that likes his work. I'm like, okay, he does this. Let me go into what exactly is this. And obviously that shapes the conversation as they speak to their peers speak to their families speak to their peers. And you know, it just gets spread. Especially when they go, yeah, Matt Damon's running it. Everyone's like, why is he running it? And just goes further into it. So it brings a lot of awareness to it. Especially us that follow social media and pop culture.
1: And we know that lack of water brings about many things. You know, we think of the other countries that struggles to have access to water. We see the pictures, we see the images. We obviously know Palestine as well, that's going through a lot. you know, they have less access to water than what we do, right? And you see the images. Some of them are still covered in rubble. Some of them are still covered in dirt because they don't have access to shower. They don't have access to wash themselves. And Dawood, imagine going one day without showering, without washing yourself. How disgusting do you feel?
2: Yeah, it depends on what you do, man. Like, I can go. I genuinely can go. I mean, there used to be times I used to go a week without showering. But that was during the holidays and I was like a young teenager. Times are different.
1: Exposing yourself.
2: Times are different. Now, if I go a day without showering, I do feel, in the lack of a better words, smit.
1: But again, that's what we talk about. You know, alhamdulillah, we have means of making wudu, making tayammum if we don't have water, right? But obviously, if we are thinking about not having water, you need to make tayammum. But we obviously know the preferred would be to make wudu, which means you need to have access to water. So your wudu then gets affected. You can't make your salah, or you then have to make tayammum to make salah. But obviously then it comes into talk with that cleanliness. Do you feel even clean to make that salah? You know,
2: water is just so all-encompassing of our everyday life and our everyday spiritual life that we take it for granted too easily, especially here in SA.
1: And again, we think of the times where you're taking wudu, but you just open that tap, man, and the water is gushing out. But Allah subhanahu wa ta'ala also tells us, you know, make wudu with the least amount of water as possible. So why must we leave the water gushing out? You think of the showers that you take, how many water actually just runs down the drain?
2: Yeah. Especially like if you're also that type of people like me that open up the shower first to get warm. I have a bucket. I have a bucket in the shower to catch it. So, you know, I don't get in there cold and I'm like, yo, and then I'm warm. I first let it warm up while I'm taking off my clothes.
1: But again, then you ask yourself, what do you do with that bucket of water?
2: Since it's clean water, you can give it to the garden.
1: 100%. Give it to the garden. If it is that, you know, I know a lot of people think like this. No, it's coming from the shower. It's coming from the bathroom. They don't maybe want to drink that water, use that water for whatever. Use it to flush your toilet.
2: You can also do that.
1: Use it to flush your toilet. You know, pour it down the toilet after you used it. And, you know, ways you can save that water. I mean, number one, you're going to save on your water bill.
2: Yeah. Remember, 8 liters per flush.
1: Yeah.
2: 8 liters per flush.
1: Think of how many times you use the toilet per day. Think of how many people is within your household. Think of how many times they use the toilet. Add that up all in a day.
2: I mean, just go back 9, 10 years when we had the water scarcities and where we were doing that.
1: Yeah.
2: So,
1: yeah. Quite hectic. But again, just to bring it back to the what's trending topic is water. Water, a massive deal breaker. And we know water, even here in Cape Town, we, like Dawood said a few years ago, we had that water scarcity where we had to consider and think about our water usage. Now, think of not even being able to use water because you are cut off. It becomes quite hectic. So, number one, before anything else, as humans, we need to think about all of that. Number two, as Muslims, we need to think about what we are doing. Because within Islam, we are also told to preserve water, not to waste water, not to be wasteful at all. So, number three, how can we get this message out? How can we get this message across? And it's about dealing with and tackling the with how messages can come across. Sorry, my words getting tangled there. But again, use the young people, use the youth, use them to tap into the social media, use them to get into some influencers and whatever the case may be, because they will talk and those conversations gets broader and broader, and that's how you tackle certain of these issues. I mean, if we think of other issues that are similar that can be talked about within those spaces.
2: Yeah, youth gains attraction.
1: No, 100%. And obviously, the more you get youth involved, you get the youth more involved then within community outreach programs. You get them more involved into organizations that does these kind of things, you know? And there are so many organizations, NPO, NGOs, that are here in Cape Town that deals with all of this, with outreach programs, with helping communities. And the moment we start getting our youth involved in those programs, getting our youth involved in those kind of outreach programs, it obviously, number one, develops them. It strengthens our community. And it teaches them something about life.
2: Yeah, and like it gives them the life skills of either like managing people or like managing an outreach program, and now they can also teach those lessons that they've learned to the even more youthier youth. I don't know how to say the younger youth.
1: No, but 100%. And I think this is something we all need to speak about, especially within our communities, within our households, because learning first starts from the home.
2: Yeah.
1: So enlighten your children, enlighten the youth within your own household to get them thinking, you know, what can we do? And obviously do it in a nice way and say motivator. You know, you speak to them on a level, you know, think of those that doesn't have, think of those in Palestine that don't have water, and here we just use the water willy-nilly. So you speak about it, you bring it up in those kind of conversations. But the conversation we need to bring up right now is the conversation of taking a quick ad break, Dawood. So stay tuned to the Pod Squad on Radio 786 100.4 FM.

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4: World leaders may speak of a ceasefire, but we know that nothing has changed in Gaza. 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The West remains complicit. 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
11: 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And yes, what a wonderful day it is. What a wonderful Saturday. But a little bit gloomy at the end of the day, because it was raining this morning. And obviously, due to the weather and the weather concerns and all of that, unfortunately, we obviously had to cancel the outside broadcast. So apologies for that. And that would be postponed to a little bit of a later date. And that's why you're hearing my voice here on the Pod Squad in studio. Alhamdulillah, thumma alhamdulillah. But yes, we are entering our Real Life 101 segment. And obviously, within today's Real Life 101, I want to focus a little bit on blessings. And we're obviously still within the month of the birth of Nabi Muhammad sallallahu alaihi wasallam, which was a massive blessing to us as the Ummah of Nabi Muhammad sallallahu alaihi wasallam. But obviously, because it's blessings and focusing a little bit on gratitude, but not just as something nice to say, but as something that can actually help us grow. And we all know we should be thankful, but real gratitude is deeper than simply saying thank you. You know, gratitude changes how we see life, how we handle problems, how we treat people, and how we respond to what Allah subhanahu wa ta'ala has given us. So today we are asking the question, how can gratitude help us grow into better people? Please let us know your thoughts on the WhatsApp line. That is 078-610-1112. Again, because of my English that broke down there, 078-610-1112. So we know being grateful is one big thing, and we should obviously always be grateful for what Allah subhanahu wa ta'ala has given us, because there's people out there that has less than us, that Allah subhanahu wa ta'ala did not grant them the blessings that we have in our lives. But gratitude can help us notice what we already have. And sometimes the bigger issue is not that we have no blessings, it is that we haven't stopped noticing them, or that we have stopped noticing them. So we may overlook a safe place to sleep, a warm bed to sleep in, food to eat, family or people who care, you know. Education, a lot of the time, being a teacher myself, you hear the students go, yeah, why must we learn this? And how is this going to help us? Which, obviously, they're not seeing the greater picture in terms of the skills they're learning within the subject, but ultimately, they overlook the fact that they have that education, the fact that some of us has good health, that we have friendships, that we have a brand new day to look forward to, that we have second chances within life, within certain aspects of our life, within a small moment, that we have small moments of peace here and there. Yes, maybe sometimes life can be a little bit worrisome and throws us in the deep end and we're thinking, yay, wat gaat nou aan? But ultimately, we have that moments of peace. Whether it is before you're going to sleep, whether you're having that cup of tea quickly and you're sipping on your cup of tea or your cup of coffee. But it gets us thinking that gratitude helps us pause and recognize what is already there, you know. And the question that we can ask ourselves is, what is one everyday blessing people only appreciate when it's gone? You know, people that maybe we forget that we have two legs to walk on, alhamdulillah. We have two hands to use. We have two ears to listen. We have eyes to see, because there are people out there that doesn't have those blessings. And that in itself is a blessing for them. Fortunately enough, if we look at the bigger picture, what Allah subhanahu wa ta'ala has planned for them and planned for us as a whole. But we also look at gratitude in terms of helping us grow out of to help us grow out of compassion. You know, compassion can make people feel like their blessings are not enough. And I mean, tell me, how many times have you thought, yay, Allah subhanahu wa ta'ala could have just given me more, or yay, why don't I have more of that? But when we are grateful for what we do have, you may start thinking life looks a little bit easier because of what you do have. That family seems happier because you have one. Marks are maybe better because there's people out there that doesn't have education. Your clothes maybe looks a little bit better to you in that moment because you realize, okay, there's people out there that doesn't have clothes. And certain opportunities that you have might look bigger because you realize that there's people out there that doesn't have these opportunities. And I can go on with this list, but gratitude reminds us that everyone has a different journey, and not everything online shows the full story. And many of us, you know, we scroll through TikTok, we scroll through Instagram, and we see, yay, yicha di buta opa umrah, or yeah, this friend of mine is promoting his business, and this one is graduating with their PhD or their doctorate or their master's, whatever the case may be. And you're thinking there to yourself, yay, why don't I have these things? Why am I not there? And we forget about what we should be grateful for that Allah subhanahu wa ta'ala has already given us. Maybe if we start doing that, we would actually see more opportunities or be able to grab things with both hands, if you understand what I'm saying. Which brings to that question, do you think that social media makes it harder for young people to feel grateful? Because many young people is just starting their lives, maybe matriculating, and they maybe have that start journey, and they start seeing some of their friends that matriculated 3 years ahead of them, possibly, that's obviously now graduating from university, and they start thinking, hey, I must now still go through this 3 years, this people's already graduating, they're going to go find a job. You know, instead of in that moment thinking, alhamdulillah, I'm in university, I'm able to pay my fees, I'm able to get this education. And with all of that being said, gratitude does not mean you stop wanting to grow. You know, it doesn't mean that, okay, I must be grateful for what I have, that I don't need to grow anymore, or I must be content, fully content with everything that I have, and I shouldn't get more. Yes, you should be grateful for everything that you have, but it doesn't mean you need to stop growing. You know, some people think that if you are grateful, you should never want more. But that's not true. You can be grateful and still want to improve. You can say alhamdulillah for what I have and still want to grow. You can appreciate your current situation but still want to work towards a better life, towards a better situation. You can say, I'm not jealous of others, but I want to be inspired by them to improve myself. You know, and there's a massive difference. You can be inspired by someone, but by not being jealous of them. I can make dua for more without looking down on what I already have. And those situations, gratitude and ambition can live together in those

0: if there's that small little left and I say, no, I'm full, I can't eat anymore, they say, no, that's your rizq. Eat that little bit because that's your rizq. That could get you more barakah. And, you know, they'd spin it to me in a little bit of a way. But obviously it's true. If you look at it in different aspects from different angles, because that was a blessing that was given to you. That rizq, that food, that nourishment was given to you. So you should be grateful for that, because there's someone out there that doesn't have, you know. And appreciate your parents. I'm speaking about parents. You can appreciate your parents more, because there's people out there that doesn't have their parents. And because they don't have their parents, they had to, at the age of 14, 15, 16, had to start fending for themselves, and had to maybe at their young adult life, within their 18, 19 years of age, had to start looking after their grandparents, perhaps. And then obviously in those aspects, you're having to grow in a different way without your parents there. And we as children should be grateful if we do have our parents. And yes, we can be grateful and live off them a little bit. And, you know, in terms of, no, mommy and daddy's there, they're going to help us out. But not to let them suffer in the process. It's to learn from them and appreciate that they are still there to be able to get you to where you need to be, and not live off of them. And ultimately, it's there to, they're there as your backup in case anything does happen. And yes, 100%, they are always going to be there for us if you have your parents. But it's obviously for us to consider and realize that us groot mense, we are adult enough to look after ourselves and obviously take it forward from there. But speaking, continuing with gratitude, changing our behavior, you know, it may encourage you to be more content with what you have and stop being greedy and jealous of other people. You know, stop chasing every trend that is happening out there and focus on what's important to you and to use your time more wisely. You know, this all comes together with one big important question. You know, what is one blessing in your life that helped you grow as a person? And once we sit and reflect on that, we open up so many doors, and we might be changing our mindset on certain things. But a closing thought that we can have here in this particular sense is that gratitude does not always change what you have, but it changes how you see what you have. And when your perspective changes, your character can grow as well. That was Real Life 101. Unfortunately, we are out of time for the segment. When we come back, it will be the Prophet of Allah subhanahu wa ta'ala. So stay tuned to the Pod Squad on Radio 786 100.4 FM.
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0: This is the Pod Squad on Radio 76 100.4 FM. It's now time for our Prophets of Allah subhanahu wa ta'ala segment. And again, we're continuing the conversation from last week with the talks of Nabi Muhammad sallallahu alayhi wa sallam. Now again, we mentioned that there's so much in the life of Nabi Muhammad sallallahu alayhi wa sallam that we can speak about. But before we do continue, Dawood has our disclaimer.
1: I do.
0: You do?
1: I always do.
0: You always do.
1: We are not sheikhs, we are not imams, we are not shuyukhs, we are just youths. That rhyming schemes. We are youths trying to spread the knowledge of Islam and ignite that spark within you guys, the listeners, so you guys can go further into what we briefly cover. And please go double check with your sheikhs, with your imams, with your libraries, and whoever learned person there is. Because sometimes we can be wrong. So if we are wrong, please correct us. If we aren't, alhamdulillah. And hopefully this will ignite that spark within you to go further into researching whatever topic we talk about.
0: Shukran for that, Dawood. And to continue our conversation from last week of Nabi Muhammad sallallahu alaihi wasallam, we obviously looking and we spoke about this last week, where the first revelation, a life change forever, where Nabi Muhammad sallallahu alaihi wasallam was approached by Angel Jibreel in the cave of Hira, and he was obviously commanded to read Iqra. Yeah. And again, for someone who couldn't read or write, Nabi Muhammad sallallahu alaihi wasallam was told to read, and obviously, alhamdulillah, through the mercy of Allah subhanahu wa ta'ala, through the miracles of Allah subhanahu wa ta'ala, he was able to read. And what I want to bring through from this is, this teaches us that we need to read. I myself am not one to read much, but I obviously force myself here and there because of this command. And what we sometimes don't understand is the power of reading. And reading means, in this, not only in this aspect, but part of this aspect is gaining knowledge. You know, reading means gaining knowledge, because you'll read something, you maybe don't understand it in that moment, but later on in life it clicks and you remember something, or a shift in your life, whatever the case may be, and then you start to understand. And reading is so powerful, whether it's reading about the seerah of Nabi Muhammad sallallahu alaihi wasallam, whether it's reading the Quran, whether it's reading about certain hadith, whether it's reading within your studies. You know, the only way you learn within your studies, whether it comes to high school studies, whether it comes to university studies, is you need to read. You can watch a video here and there, yes, and the videos does help, but ultimately you're having to read certain information, you're having to read a question to answer a question. Now, Dawood.
1: Yes.
0: Within your PhD journey, right? First and foremost, from your master's, now into your PhD, how much reading did you actually have to do to write up a thesis? I mean, I know coming into doing your critical appraisal, there's a lot of reading that goes on there.
1: Usually you read with understanding. Well, when you're writing your thesis, you're reading to confirm your information. So, but either way, I probably went past 200-300 articles and only referenced like 100 odd of them. And now with PhD, I'm reading more articles
0: and still
1: not even to reference them, but just to understand the history of what I'm reading, and so I can make sense of my work. I am tired of reading articles. Like when an article says something different, I'm like, breath of fresh air.
0: But again, the only way you are going to come to that new knowledge
1: is to read.
0: It's a tiring task. It's a daunting task, because it can get boring at times.
1: Yes, but you read so you don't make mistakes or repeat mistakes that have been made.
0: And again, that comes all part of the power of reading. We read Quran. We have to read Quran. And again, read. But again, just, we spoke about it last week. I felt I needed to touch on it again this week. But moving forward, we look at the again, there's so many aspects of Nabi Muhammad sallallahu alaihi wasallam's life that we can dive into, extract, go about. But if we speak about Makkah and the patience and the rejection that Nabi Muhammad sallallahu alaihi wasallam had to go through, because now Muhammad sallallahu alayhi wa sallam began calling people to worship Allah, and he faced severe oppositions. He was mocked, he was insulted. His followers were persecuted. He lost loved ones. He experienced boycott, rejection, and pain, even after him being known as a trustworthy person. So this obviously is a lot of rejection he faced, but he remained patient. He did not respond with cruelty. He did not become bitter. He stayed firm in his mission. And, you know, we speak about the year of sorrow. It was one of the most painful periods in his life. He lost his beloved wife, Sidna Khadija radiallahu anha, who was kind of his strongest support. It was his pillar.
1: That was his day one.
0: 100%. It was his...
1: His day one when he got the revelation.
0: Yeah. And that was also the year he lost another pillar, which was his uncle Abu Talib, you know, who protected him. Mm. Even though not believing the same beliefs as his nephew, he still protected him. And yet, even in deep sadness, he continued his mission. And that ain't easy. It's not easy. But again, so much patience, so much trials and tribulations that Nabi Muhammad sallallahu alaihi wasallam had to go through. And what this teaches us is that sadness does not mean weakness. Sadness does not equal weakness. Even Prophet sallallahu alaihi wasallam experienced that grief. But he showed us how to keep going with dignity, faith, and trust in Allah subhanahu wa ta'ala. So yes, sadness doesn't mean weakness, but sadness also doesn't mean you need to give up. Sadness doesn't mean you must stop. Sadness doesn't mean you can't continue. It means going through that and still standing strong, standing firm. It's tough. It's not easy. But you need to move on. You need to move on is a poor way
1: I was
0: of
1: like,
0: describing it.
1: Samar is looking at me saying, you need to move on, let go. Okay. But like, you need to not move on, but accept the reality that is, and don't let it become your life.
0: 100%. And it's not meaning accept it immediately.
1: Yeah, we human. It takes time.
0: It takes time. But it takes time by working on it. Mm. You can't say it takes time, but you don't work on it at all.
1: You can't ignore it.
0: Exactly. There we go.
1: You cannot ignore it.
0: And that's what we need to understand also as youth, because we go through a lot of hardships as well. I'm sure there's many that's going through it now, where it's studies maybe, you know, you maybe not understanding something, even though you're reading.
1: Yeah.
0: Even though you're reading, you're not understanding it. And it's going to take some time for you to get to that understanding. Maybe, and that obviously during your exam times, it becomes more frustrating because you know you need to know this work for your exam.
1: It's like, why won't it stick? Why I need to?
0: And obviously for those that maybe has the degree and looking for a job.
1: That's worse.
0: So now you're looking for a job, you're getting rejected, you're not good enough, or you're not meant for this at all, whatever the case is, and it defeats you, because that rejection ain't easy. You know?
1: Imagine, at least, I feel like still getting rejection letters is nice.
0: Mm-hmm. True.
1: That's still nice, because you know they looked at you.
0: You know where you stand, but not hearing at all from a company, you're like, yeah, did you even look at my stuff?
1: Yeah.
0: And again, The patience that is required within searching for that job. So there's a lot that we can take from that. Sometimes, again, it's Allah subhanahu wa ta'ala not wanting us to have that particular job, because Allah subhanahu wa ta'ala is maybe protecting us from something.
1: There's other plans for us.
0: There's better plans for us. Or we need to learn a lesson before getting to that particular point, and we didn't learn that lesson yet, so Allah subhanahu wa ta'ala is holding us a little bit back, because we first need to learn that lesson, because if we don't learn that lesson, we can hurt ourselves further on. Mm. You know, and again, this just deals with, and there's so many more within the patience that we can talk about Nabi Muhammad sallallahu alaihi wasallam. But again, if we move now over to Medina, where he was within that leadership role, the mercy and the community. After the years of hardship in Makkah, Nabi Muhammad sallallahu alaihi wasallam made the hijrah to Medina. And in Medina, he became not only a prophet, but a good leader, a teacher, a judge, a neighbor, a husband, friend, community builder. He built society based on faith, justice, brotherhood, mercy, responsibility, care of care for the weak, respect for others. And again, his leadership style was, he listened to people, he consulted with others, he cared about the poor, he honored the women, he loved children, and he showed mercy to animals. He treated people with dignity. And again, we think of the times, not only children, the orphans, because now Muhammad sallallahu alaihi wasallam was an orphan himself. He would sometimes just sit and watch the orphans play. You know, that it's a big lesson for us also. You know, again, being grateful for certain things, we're grateful that we have our mothers.
1: Mm.
0: We're grateful that some of us still have our fathers.
1: Mm. Don't say that with a smile on your face, mate.
0: Don't out me
1: jokes,
0: enough.
1: This is jokes. Sorry.
0: But alhamdulillah, we have that.
1: Mm.
0: And yes, sometimes our parents can be a little noorach. Mommy, daddy, I'm not speaking about you, no? but obviously, once they start getting older, sometimes our parents think they're being a nuisance to their children, or they're being a bother to their children. And we as the children should never think that. We should never think that. We should always think it's a privilege for us to be doing this for our parents.
1: Getting the opportunity to do what they've done for us.
0: 100%. Yes, sometimes it's tough, especially within the times we're living in today, to find time, because we know work is there, you're busy, up, down, left, right. But to create that time to spend with your parents, you know?
1: Remember, you can build the future, but you also still need to focus on the present.
0: 100%. And again, coming back to Muhammad sallallahu alaihi wasallam within Medina, you know, he listened to people, he consulted with others. You know, he was fair. He didn't just make decisions based on what he was feeling. He made decisions based on the benefit to everyone, not just himself. And I think that's what's important to us. A lot of the time we make decisions what's beneficial to us. To us alone.
1: And not to the greater community.
0: Yes, you need to look after yourself. Yes, you need to make certain decisions in your life also to protect yourself and protect your peace and all of the above. But you also need to, you can't be selfish. You know, it's important to set boundaries. It's important to look after yourself, to look after your own family, your household, your internal family, if we can put it in that sense. But being selfish is another aspect that we can't overstep. You know, so again, Prophet sallallahu alaihi wasallam did not only build buildings; he built people. You know, so. Again, we ask ourselves the questions, what kind of leadership do young people need to see more of in today's society, right? And we ask ourselves, the youth that there is now, are they seeing good leaders? Because we want to create good leaders out of the youth, but if they are seeing leaders that are not good, that are not leaders for the community, that are not leading in the proper manner as Nabi Muhammad sallallahu alaihi wasallam did, how do we expect them to be better? You understand what I'm saying?
1: Yeah, it's the, what is that saying? Like, I can relate it like a reflection.
0: Yes.
1: It's a reflection of the, like, normally, like, a child is a reflection of their parents.
0: Mm.
1: So the leaders of tomorrow is a reflection of the leaders of today. That's, yeah.
0: And that's a perfect example of how we need to lead, starting within our households. You know, Nabi Muhammad sallallahu alaihi wasallam didn't just lead the community, he had to lead his own household as well.
1: Mm.
0: And leading starts there. And again, we hear the comment, yeah, the generation of today.
1: Who made us like that?
0: Exactly.
1: Who made us like that?
0: Obviously, there were some missing links. Yes, we can say the generation of today. But what did we do to lead the generation of today? Let us ask ourselves that question. What did we do to lead the generation of today? So can we actually blame the generation of today, or should we blame ourselves for what we have shown to the generation of today? not Kanala, not calling anyone out here. But obviously, these are questions we ask. You may be within a household and you're telling someone, you know, go make salah. Did you make salah? Go make salah. But you're the one also not making salah.
1: Rather call for salah.
0: So rather lead by making that salah. Your children will follow. You're telling your children, go to madrasa, go to madrasa, go to madrasa. But did you go to madrasa and also learn?
1: Maybe when last have you been to madrasa?
0: Exactly. Maybe, yes, you didn't have the opportunity to go before. Fine, 100%. But are you showing your children also that you are also, you maybe don't have to be going to madrasa, but maybe go pick up a book, read a book, or learn more about Islam yourself. Then, sure, tell your children, go to madrasa. You know what I'm saying? But again, just ending off with Nabi Muhammad sallallahu alaihi wasallam, with his character. Massive character. And again, his character, the Quran in action. He was the living Quran. Prophet sallallahu alaihi wasallam was a perfect example of good character. He was gentle even when he had power. He was forgiving even when he had been harmed. He was humble even though he was the greatest of creations. He smiled, he listened, he served his family, he cared for the poor, he forgave his enemies. So when he returned to Makkah victorious, he had the power to take revenge on those people who had harmed him for years, but instead he forgave. That moment shows the greatness of his mercy. So again, in a world where people are quick to think and quick to cancel, quick to expose, quick to insult, quick to humiliate, Prophet sallallahu alaihi wasallam teaches us different kind of strength. Strength to forgive. Strength to be gentle. Strength to control your ego. And yeah, in today's time, it's difficult. It's not easy. But let us learn from the teachings of Nabi Muhammad sallallahu alaihi wasallam. Again, all of this is not easy things to do, to envelop within yourself. But it's something that we need to work on. It's not going to happen overnight. But we need to work on it. We need to actively work on it.
1: It's a long process. But it's a good one.
0: It's a good one. And again, what we need to work on right now is our timing, because we need to go for an ad break. But just to end off again, like Dawood says in our disclaimer, we're not imams, we're not sheikhs, we're not maulanas. We're just here to speak about the history of Islam, to look at deen itself, to look at the prophets of Allah subhanahu wa ta'ala, and take the lessons first for ourselves before it becomes there for anyone else. But unfortunately, we do have to take an ad break right now. When we come back, we are diving on into our trivia time, so stay tuned to the Pod Squad on Radio 786 100.4 FM.

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4: Living with type 2 diabetes and planning to fast during Ramadan, Tearflay Trial Center is recruiting for the ACHIEVE-RAM clinical research study, which is investigating a medication in adults with type 2 diabetes who intend to fast during Ramadan. You may be eligible if you are 18 to 65 years old, have type 2 diabetes, and intend to fast during Ramadan. If you'd like to learn more about this study and find out whether you may qualify, contact the team on 021-957-9400 or WhatsApp 079-578-4731. This study has been approved by SAHPRA and the Responsible Ethics Committee.

0: This is the Pod Squad on Radio 7SX 100.4 FM, coming to you with our trivia time. And yes, unfortunately, the outside broadcast that was supposed to take place today is going to be postponed, obviously due to weather and all other aspects. And that's why you're hearing my voice, Salman Khan, and entering trivia time. And obviously, it's trivia time. I'll be joined by brother Tariq Saleh, our technician. And unfortunately, brother Dawood had to just step out. But just speaking of our last topic within our last segment, you know, there was a message that came in on the WhatsApp line saying, "Assalamu alaikum, I'm a father of 15 years old. I'm a father of a 15-year-old son and two daughters. I'm steadfast on my salah, I go to madrasa, I read my Quran, and I'm 49 years old. But my son refuses to make his 5 daily salahs, refuses to go to madrasa, and refuses to go to the masjid. I don't believe that all children follows what their parents do. I'm experiencing it with my son and daughters. So how can I get my kids to be steadfast on Salah and Quran and go to the masjid?" Question mark. And yes, I'm no sheikh, I'm no imam, I'm no ustad, if I can put it in that sense. I'm a ustad of physical science. I'm a teacher of physical science. But look, even if you're looking at the times of the prophets, and we're looking at Nabi Nuh alayhi salam. I mean, he was commanded to build the ark, to go onto the ark. And he went onto the ark and his son refused to go with him onto the ark. And this is a prophet of Allah subhanahu wa ta'ala. So it's true what you're saying. Yes, we will even be tested by our children. And within those aspects, from what I was taught, you know, you obviously speak to them, you talk to them, you guide them on the right path, you do what you should be doing as a parent, and it's because they are of age, mukallaf age, is also for them to see and realize. And from my experience, what I've seen in my friends and what I've seen in those older than me, and the stories that I've listened to from the older generation, they say, but because of my parents and whatever, I grew up better. So yes, inshallah, we make dua for our children. Inshallah, to the listener that sent that in, I don't obviously reveal any names. But may Allah subhanahu wa ta'ala guide your children onto the Sirat al-Mustaqim. And may you continue to lead by example so that they can see that when they grow up and they become a father like you are, they will do the right thing as well, inshallah. But again, I'm no imam, I'm no sheikh. But inshallah, we'll take it from there. And entering our trivia time. So I just had to read that WhatsApp message comment on the previous thing. But entering our trivia time, we do have a decent quiz and a little bit of a different setup for today, just to accommodate for Dawood having to step up. I have some basic questions here, and how it will go out, I'll read the questions. I'll give Tariq some time to marinate. Some of the questions I'll be able to answer with Tariq. Mm-hmm. But also our listeners at home, if you, or wherever you are, message in your answers on the WhatsApp line. That is 078-610-1112. And since the theme, or what we're focusing on today, is blessings and gratitude, our quiz will follow a little bit of a similar theme. And that leads us into our first question. Brother Tariq, are you ready?
1: Yeah, I'm wondering if Dawood took the day off because he knew I'm going to come for a comeback.
0: Boss, I think he stepped out now because he knew you were going to come with a comeback today. Possibly, possibly. But question number one.
1: Go for it.
0: What Arabic word is commonly used for gratitude or thankfulness?
1: Okay. Gratitude, thankfulness.
0: So the question is, what Arabic word is commonly used for gratitude or thankfulness? Send your messages in on the WhatsApp line. That's 078-10-11-12. Let us know on the WhatsApp line what your answers are. Sister Fatima Banika coming in with her answer so far. Sister Khadija also coming in with her answer, alhamdulillah. And yes, so far the right answers. The question is, what Arabic word is commonly used for gratitude or thankfulness? It's a little bit of an easy one, so let's reveal our answers in 3, 2, 1.
1: Alhamdulillah.
0: We can say for
1: Are you looking for shukran?
0: I was looking for shukran, but alhamdulillah is also a word we can commonly use for gratitude towards Allah subhanahu wa ta'ala. You know, thanks be to God. Yeah. So 100% well done to them. And you know, what I do want to comment on here is, and since we're speaking about raising children and whatever, being a teacher myself, I see a lot of Muslim children at the ages of 14, 15, 16, 17, and they don't say shukran, they'll say thank you. And no problem, they're still being grateful, but let us practice, if we're with, if we know the children is Muslim, let us practice saying those words. Even if it's a non-Muslim, say shukran. Yeah. And if they tell you, yeah, but I'm not Muslim, why are you saying shukran? Just say, ah, that's how I normally talk, man.
1: And that's how they pick it up also.
0: 100%. And you'll see they start using it to the point where my non-Muslim students start telling me, salamu alaikum, sir, shukran, sir, inshallah. And you know, that's a form of spreading the deen as well, making people aware of the words that we are using. So when we do use the words, the people don't think we're swearing at them, you know.
1: Very true, Salman.
0: But our next question, what should Muslims say after receiving or recognizing a blessing? What should Muslims say after receiving or recognizing a blessing? So, Tariq, I think this is where you were thinking first.
1: This is where I'm going.
0: This is where you were thinking first.
1: Yeah.
0: Yeah. But,
1: but I think my answer in the previous one can be used in both ways.
0: No, 100%. That's what I'm saying. This is what you were thinking about first. And I have a funny story about this word, actually.
1: I can't wait to hear it after the answer.
0: Sister Fatima Banika coming in with her aunt. Sister Khadija also typing her message. We're just waiting for her answer to come through. Let us know your answer on the WhatsApp line 078 10 11 12. So the question is, well, the WhatsApp line is just having a little bit of a glitch on my side and waiting for it to load. But the question is, what should Muslims say after receiving or recognizing a blessing? We can reveal our answers in 3, 2, 1.
1: Alhamdulillah.
0: Alhamdulillah is 100% correct. So the story I have for this, I was emceeing a wedding one day. I was emceeing a wedding one day. And I think...
1: They like your jokes.
0: Flow joke Friday. But almost, there was this one auntie, and she said, Salman, for elke ding, just say Alhamdulillah, just say Alhamdulillah, just say Alhamdulillah. So whenever I see that auntie, I go to Alhamdulillah, Alhamdulillah, Alhamdulillah.
1: But
0: you know,
1: it's good to say that also.
0: 100%. That was also, I think, one of the, it was a very touch. I was very nervous for that, that particular event. And I think the nerves was coming out by me saying Alhamdulillah.
1: Yeah.
0: But moving on to our next question. What do we call the process of improving yourself over time? And multiple answers are accepted over here. And if you give me a wrong answer, Kanala, you must explain that answer to the fullest.
1: Improving yourself over time. Process.
0: What do we call the process of improving yourself over time? Tariq, what are your thoughts? Tariq looks deep in thought there at that moment.
1: Yeah, Amont, I'm trying to think of a word which goes towards the
0: topic at hand.
1: Yeah.
0: Sister Khadija was also saying, Salaamu Alaikum to all of you in studio. Wa alaikum salam wa rahmatullahi wa barakatuh. Always lovely to hear of you during our quiz time and the messages and the answers that comes through. But the question that we have now, what do we call the process of improving yourself over time? Multiple answers accepted over here. We can reveal our answers here in 3, 2, 1.
1: I'm going to say...
0: anything.
1: Bettering yourself.
0: Bettering yourself.
1: Okay, so the process you're asking for of improving yourself over time.
0: So what's a word we can use to say bettering yourself, but in a more fancy way?
1: Let me see. That's a good okay, so...
0: Tariq is stumped here.
1: Yeah, I am actually.
0: So Tariq, the word I was looking for was growth.
1: Okay.
0: And Fatima Vanik is saying self-improvement, wisdom. Khadija saying sabr. To learn sabr is some
1: empowerment also sounds like a good word.
0: Our next question though, are you ready?
1: Go for it.
0: What one way Name one way people can share their blessings with others. Multiple answers again accepted here.
1: Love that word, blessings.
0: Name one way people can share their blessings with others. Multiple answers accepted in this particular question. So, Tariq.
1: Yeah.
0: What are your thoughts around this?
1: I'm trying to see one way people can share their blessings with others.
0: Mm. Very difficult, eh?
1: Yeah.
0: You don't realize, you know, for the people listening on the radio right now, you might think, but this is an easy question. You don't realize once you're here in studio and I ask you the question in person, Dawid and Tariq, they get so nervous that their mind goes blank. I don't know if it's me or if it's the question, if it's just the pressure.
1: I think it's the way that you ask the question. And I don't know if the listeners would agree. It's like Salman is the quiz master, but no, the questions that he asks is like higher grade level questions sometimes.
0: But the question we have here, name one way people can share their blessings with others. We can reveal our answers in 3, 2, 1.
1: Making dua?
0: Making dua, I'll accept that as a beautiful way. Yes, 100%. If you know a particular dua and you want to make that for someone, go for it. I was also looking for maybe charity, feeding people, volunteering, me, teaching, helping family, donating, giving your time, and some answers that came on the WhatsApp line, sadaqah, 100%, donations, 100%. Next question, 100%. The next question is a true or false.
1: Okay.
0: So true or false. True or false, blessings can also be a test. The question is, true or false, blessings can also be a test. Mm. Tariq, I think we can get straight into this answer here. We can reveal it in 3, 2, 1.
1: It's, I would say it's false.
0: You'd say it's false?
1: Yeah.
0: Mm. Are you sure? You don't want to change your answer?
1: Okay, true. I'll say true.
0: It is true. Blessings can also be a test. And the reason being is, Tariq, if Allah subhanahu wa ta'ala blesses you with a whole lot of money, what are you, Allah's now testing you. What are you going to do with that money? Are you going to spend it and blow it up for yourself?
1: Yeah.
0: Are you going to give some of it towards charity? You know, all of those aspects that we can think about. Allah subhanahu wa ta'ala blessed you with a beautiful voice. Yeah. Are you going to keep it to yourself or are you going to recite for those out there as well to share the Quran and the word of Allah subhanahu wa ta'ala?
1: Very true.
0: Next question though.
1: Mm-hmm.
0: Why is food important for learners at school? Why is food important for learners at school? And again, multiple answers accepted. Multiple answers. I'm not just looking for one particular answer here. So feel free to explore the realms of diversity within answers in this particular case.
1: Food and learners at school. Okay.
0: Mm. So the question is, why is food important for learners at school? Do you have an answer for me, Tariq?
1: Yeah.
0: We can reveal it in 3, 2, 1.
1: It provides them with nourishment and fuel.
0: Provides them with nourishment and fuel. And Sister Khadija was also saying nutrition. Sister Fatima Banika was saying to perform better, 100% or 100%. And possible answers could have included energy. It could be health, could be for learning, for your mood, for focus. A lot of things that could happen in that particular point.
1: What would have been your answer, Salma?
0: Okay, so ask me the question.
1: Why is food important for learners at school?
0: So my answer there, Tariq, to reveal it in 3, 2, 1, would be so that they can have a stomach and not be focused on their hunger while trying to learn and educate themselves.
1: That's a good answer.
0: Mm. Mm. Mm. I'll just set up the quiz. So, but are you ready for the next question, Tariq?
1: Go for it.
0: Are you ready?
1: Yes. I think our listeners are also ready.
0: Name one blessing that people often call normal. What I mean by that is name one blessing that people call people often call normal, so they maybe don't think of it as a blessing. It is a blessing, but you might not think it's a blessing.
1: That's a thinker.
0: Sister Munira also saying you can't teach a hungry child 100%. 100%. Because think of it during the fast, Natari. Think of it during the fast.
1: Yeah.
0: You hungry within that last 2 hours before iftar.
1: Yeah.
0: Do your brain focus? No, you blank out, bruh.
1: And now iftar is going to be in February sometime.
0: 100%. It's moving closer to the summertime, to the hotter days, and it will be very nice to experience, actually.
1: It's
0: going to be longer hours, and that's a challenge from Allah subhanahu wa ta'ala for us, but it's going to make us stronger, draw us closer to that of Allah subhanahu wa ta'ala. But the question that we have right here is, name one blessing that people often call normal or might not think of it as a blessing. Answers coming in on the WhatsApp line saying to breathe. 100%. Sometimes, especially during COVID, you know, people had to be put on ventilators to help them to breathe.
1: Yeah.
0: Khadija saying fresh air, 100%. Water. We spoke about it in the first segment that people had to go walk out just to get fresh water where we can open a tap.
1: I'll say eating and drinking.
0: Eating and drinking, 100%. 100%. Are you ready for the next one?
1: Yeah. I'm not sure we still have left because I'm looking forward to the rest.
0: Oh, there's quite a few, but I'm going to keep it short.
1: Okay.
0: Here's a little bit of a deeper question, maybe.
1: Okay, go for it.
0: Why should gratitude not only stay on the tongue? Meaning, why should gratitude not only be saying thank you? Why should gratitude be something more than just saying thank you? For our previous question, Sister Naran was also saying, being grateful for just being alive. Alhamdulillah, 100%.
1: Why should gratitude not stay on the tongue?
0: Why should gratitude not only stay on the tongue? Meaning, the question that's being asked, why should we show gratitude in other ways besides just saying thank you or shukran or tramakasi?
1: Because I think you will be able to show people the person that you are through, like your character and also the way that you do things in the path of Allah. Somebody else has a better answer than that.
0: I saw some people typing on the WhatsApp line. I'm just waiting for some answers to come through. But no, 100%, Tariq.
1: What's the listener say?
0: So some of the listeners saying we can be kind. We can be kind.
1: Uh-huh.
0: And the question that we have here is, why should gratitude not only stay on the tongue?
1: I love that there's no right and wrong answers for these last few questions.
0: Adding a little bit of a different spin to Trivia Time today. But I think, in my opinion, to reveal my answer, is that sometimes saying thank you to someone doesn't maybe truly show how grateful you are for what that person has maybe done for you.
1: Yeah.
0: Or what Allah subhanahu wa ta'ala has done for you. If you want to say shukr to Allah subhanahu wa ta'ala, we can make 2 rak'ahs shukr salah.
1: Yeah.
0: You can just say, look up and say, oh, shukr Allah, shukran. No, but that two rak'ahs of shukr salah, what does that show Allah subhanahu wa ta'ala? It shows us that we're truly grateful, that we're appreciating, that we took now time to go make wudu, make 2 rak'at, sunnah salah, to say shukr to him. And it's the same thing with people. Yes, you don't expect the person to now be your slave.
1: Yeah.
0: But obviously you maybe do something for someone and they just look at you and say, thank you, and then they walk away. Yes, you shouldn't be doing it for the satisfaction of people. But, you know, it makes you feel also a little bit good in terms of, you know, thank you for helping me, thank you. So that it doesn't seem like you took that favor they did for you for granted.
1: Yeah.
0: You know what I'm saying?
1: Yeah.
0: So many things we can think about there. Many questions that I have left as well, but unfortunately we are out of time. And when we come back, we have Kusisters and Tia, and we're looking forward to a very good interview. And before we go for that ad break, Sister Fatima Baniga saying we can do it through actions. Sister Noran saying we can do it through paying it forward as more reward, 100%. Someone did something for you, no problem. You improved your life. Now you can do something for someone else, paying it forward, 100%. So quite a few. But unfortunately, we are out of time and we do need to take a quick ad break. This is the Pod Squad on Radio 786 100.4 FM.
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0: 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And today's conversation, we'll be chatting about the Bloom and Browse Market hosted by the Vendor Yard. To let you guys know some details is that the market will be taking place at J.G. Meiring High School in Goodwood on Saturday the 30th of August. That is Sunday the 30th of August, my bad, that is tomorrow. From 9 till 6. It is a full day market experience where people can come through, browse, support vendors, enjoy the atmosphere, and spend time with family and friends. And the question we're asking is, are we supporting local vendors enough, or do we only show up for big shops and malls? And to tell us more about the market, we are joined by none other than the creator and owner himself, Saeed Williams. Assalamu alaikum wa rahmatullahi wa barakatuh, and welcome to the Pod Squad.
1: Wa alaikum assalam wa rahmatullahi wa barakatuh.
0: How are you, brother Saeed? How are you doing on this beautiful Saturday morning?
1: Alhamdulillah. Look, at beautiful the word. cold, very cold, eh?
0: Very cold. It's prepping us nicely for tomorrow's market. And for those who don't know, just to give a little bit of background on Saeed as well, he's also a little bit of a young entrepreneur. You know, he's not at the old age where you expect someone to be running a market like this. He's a young guy that is around sorting things out and, you know, making things happen in ways we sometimes don't think happens. But Saeed, we do believe that you had a market previously not too long ago as well, and then moving into your another big market that's happening tomorrow. So obviously within a young entrepreneur's mind, there's a lot of learning curves that comes from one event to the next, and many people are afraid of starting and getting into it. But before we get into that conversation, you know, what are the learning curves that you learned from the first market to the second?
1: To be honest with you, it's a case of where do I start? So look, the first market, obviously, you know, like you just mentioned also, just kind of start. So we started, you know, with a lot, we didn't have knowledge on a lot of things. We just kind of took it as it came. We obviously got guidance through the city and through our safety office and all the guidance through the fire department and those kind of things, just to hear the bylaws and laws of how to run a market. But that didn't also prepare us for the hiccups and snags we can eat on the day. So, you know, throughout the day, we obviously didn't account for maybe, let's say, electrical issues. We didn't account for there's such an influx of people. We didn't account for having too little staff. All those things is stuff we had to take notes of, memorize on the day, and we can only pivot from there and, you know, better this market.
0: And I'm sure going into your first major market, you were thinking, you know, there's a lot of things we don't know. Did that deter you from setting up the second market, or was it actually a motivation to get you to be better for the next one?
1: I'll be honest, my wife and I, so I can't take full credit, it's my wife and I that runs it. But look, it was definitely a fine line between, geez, this is a lot of work compared to, okay, let's try it. Let's sit with our hiccups, sort it out, create a solution for every problem that we had. So I will be honest with you, I was on the rope in saying, maybe we shouldn't do it again, or no, we should do it again. But alhamdulillah, you know, the influx of the vendors, majority of them, if not all of them, did mention, guys, when is your next market? And that kind of gave us, you know, the push of, look, we're in a position now where, you know, we created a family of vendors that's looking out for these kind of opportunities. And I mean, I will be honest, we're one of the cheaper markets, because at the end of the day, you know, everyone's running a business, and to keep your costs low on a market is obviously beneficial for you as a vendor. So it was a fine line, but I will give it out to my vendors that obviously gave us that push for, let's go for the second one.
0: And you know, that shows us a lot. Number one, it shows us that even those that we think had a successful event, or think that, okay, there's this wonderful thing that's happening, there's snags behind it. There's demotivation that happens because of this. Should I do it? Shouldn't I do it? And it just goes to show, even someone like you that had that big support, had that going through your mind thinking, hey, we had that problems. Should we do it again? Shouldn't we do it again? And then your vendors being your support and your motivation to actually get you to do it and showing us that sometimes we need that little bit of extra motivation, that little bit of extra support. And we all go through that. And it's wonderful to see that those aspects can bring someone and grow someone to where they should be. And speaking about all of that, we want to speak a little bit more about the market. So the Bloom and Browse market, you know, what can people expect tomorrow through this market?
1: Ooh, what can't you expect? Look, I'll be honest, it's a day filled with lots of things. We have a variety of markets. A variety of vendors, from your baked goods, obviously, to your food vendors, to your clothing, to desserts. Ooh, it just crochet items. There's so many things to come for, besides obviously hosting we have a Domino's tournament that will also take place. That there is extreme hype around it. I think the previous market, there was so much excitement around it. And it was just a fun experience for everyone. I mean, obviously, with the tournament, there's obviously cash prizes. So our first place, we are giving, you know, 1,000 rand cash to the first place. Second place is 500 cash. And then third place is obviously 300 cash. And it's only 100 rand to enter as a team. So, I mean, you know, it's just a day full of fun. That's besides, obviously, we're giving out raffles away throughout the day. And that's obviously, you know, besides just this, obviously, the free kids area as well. So we have our helpers there as well. So should you want to, for just not to sound bad as a parent, but should you want to drop your kids off, they will be monitored at the kids area. And then you can go about and do your shopping and just explore, you know, our local vendors.
0: No, 100%. Sometimes you need that little bit of a break, that 10, 15 minutes just to browse around and have them run themselves out of energy. But Saeed, as you were mentioning some of the vendors, you sounded very interested in that dessert stalls. Eh? You sounded like, hey, desserts, it's going to sound lekker.
1: Look, I'll be honest, I rather have my wife set up that part. I do the outdoor vendors just so I don't. Don't you want to keep me that for later when you close? I'll be honest, I just steer clear. And I think the vendors are aware that is my sweet tooth. So they tend to say, can I speak to you for a second? And I can promise you it's not a speak to you for a second. It's a sales pitch and they get me every time.
0: So we know where we can get Saeed Williams now.
1: Guaranteed. If you don't see me there, then I'm eating in a corner somewhere.
0: But Saeed, you mentioned something earlier, you know, about keeping the vendors a little bit cheap at a cheaper cost. And that's where I love what you focus on. It's about supporting local, giving those smaller vendors an opportunity, giving them that scope to be able to give them a little bit of a bigger, a bigger exposure. There's the word I'm looking for. You know, to create and better themselves within the community. So markets are not only about buying and selling, they're about creating that space where families, small businesses and communities can come together. So what kind of atmosphere are you hoping to create at JJ Meyring High School on the day?
1: Look, it's just mainly an atmosphere of just, as you mentioned, just community. That's what I'm trying to create, just full-on community. There's so much businesses from right through the entire of Cape Town coming on the day, but a lot of it is local to Groot specifically as well. And the businesses you will see on the day, some of them is, you know, hidden. For example, some people's, you know, just operating out of their homes. Some people's in a small little thrift shop kind of a situation. Those are the situations, but this creates, like you mentioned, that exposure to get them out there. And, you know, it's just an extra marketing for them. So it's more of a community scenario that we're trying to push for, where, oh my word, they are here. I can't believe that they are so close to me. So it's more of an exposure, obviously, to the vendors opening up to the public. But it's just a community thing that we're trying to push for, that people can look forward to.
0: So I'm going to put you a little on the ropes here, Saeed. I'm going to ask you a little bit of our Kusisters and Tea angles. So normally on Kusisters and Tea, we like to take a little bit of a controversial point here and there. So many people say they want to support small businesses, but when the time comes, they often choose the big stores because of convenience and time and so forth. So why do you think it is important for people to support local vendors and small businesses?
1: Well, to be honest with you, it's mainly to empower each other. I mean, there's all these big brands, and you know, look, let's be honest, we get their reports, we can see it on the news, it's public knowledge how much millions these people make. Why can't we, you know, grow each other? Why can't we see each other flourish in an industry that, I mean, realistically, sometimes, you know, we put in so much more effort than these bigger brands does for some small things that we think is small, but it adds so much value to other people's lives. As simple as food, I mean, we know what the big corporations, what they charge, the billions that they make. But I mean, you know, the auntie next to you makes the same cuisistas exactly the same way everyone else does it.
0: Sometimes it even tastes better.
1: Yeah, exactly. Exactly. You know, the way the old men make it, for lack of a better word, the old men, the cuisistas. But yeah, and you know, supporting local, it helps everyone. It brings the community up. It just takes a complete spin-off of, and that's what we're also trying to create with this markets, is convenience. So we kind of try and aim for our markets just for end of the month. We know it's, you know, that's the time people does their grocery shopping. That's the time that people goes and pays their bills. So it's a nice place. You can pop around. Let me grab lunch. Oh, I need to go to this wedding. Let me go grab a dress there. Oh, my husband's been craving for brownies whole month. It's now payday. Let me sort him out. Those kind of things. So we're planning to go, you know, inshallah, maybe like a monthly basis, just to create a regular exposure for all our vendors as well.
0: No, inshallah, Saeed. So a wonderful experience to hear the challenges that you faced, obviously, as a young entrepreneur, as well as the solutions and the workarounds you have come through as that young entrepreneur mindset coming through. And inshallah, may Allah subhanahu wa ta'ala continue to grow you from strength to strength. But before we wrap up with you before we want to taste from that brownies, where must the people go to get that brownies? Give us some details.

0: 9 o'clock till 6 o'clock. Entry fee is only 10 rand. Vehicle entry fee is 10 rand as well. Pensioners and kids under 3 is completely free. So please bring the grannies along. I know there's some curries and porridge is also being sold, and we know that is Omensis, of course, and that's the food that, you know, the older generations used to. I mean, I'm not part of the older generation, but that's my craving as well. But yeah, so Kudud, JG Meiring. Yeah, the interface is a kids area. The kids area is completely free. I think I did mention it's gonna run from 9 till 6 o'clock. Bring your families along. It's just a day filled with fun. And obviously the Dominoes tournament will happen smack bang in the middle of the event. So you can just, if you want, you can just spectate as well. It creates a very, very fun vibe and everyone kind of just cheers everyone on. But yeah, come out, enjoy. It should be, we checked the weather whole week. It's going to be a nice sunny day. So yeah, I think we're quite ready, inshallah, for tomorrow.
1: No, inshallah, and I'm looking forward to that porches. I'm looking to walk away with some of that porches. See what I did there?
0: good.
1: But Jazakumullah Khairan Saeed for joining us. We look forward to the market tomorrow and all the best for you. And I'm hoping that it is going to stay that sunny day so that we can all come out to support local.
0: Inshallah.
1: Jazakumullah khairan. Shukran so much, Saeed, for joining us and sharing more about Bloom and Browse Market. So maybe the takeaway is supporting local does not always have to be complicated. Sometimes it starts by showing up, browsing, buying something small, sharing a post or telling someone else about a local vendor. So make sure to make your way to JG Meiring High School in Goodwood on Sunday, the 30th of August, which is tomorrow, from 9 till 6, and support the Bloom and Browse Market for supporting local. That was Kusista Zanti on the Pod Squad. We're going to take a quick ad break. 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

0: Don't panic. That might just need the growth package you didn't know you ordered. For those of you who didn't understand, it's just there to be thankful for what we have. And if life throws a challenge at you, be thankful for that as well, because it will grow us into better people that does what we need to do. But before we wrap up the show, it's time for Before We Bounce, where we relax, laugh a little, and end with some good energy. So today's game is called Blessings or Growth Moments. I'll mention something from everyday life, and each of us, myself and Tariq, will decide if it's a blessing or a growth moment, or somehow a little bit of both. So, Tariq.
1: I'm ready.
0: Are you ready for the first one?
1: Mm-hmm.
0: The first one I have, and before I start with the first one, for our listeners to join in on the WhatsApp line on 078-610-1112, let us know whether you think it's a growth or a blessing. First one is waking up before your alarm.
1: I think...
0: A growth moment or a blessing?
1: I think that's a growth moment because basically it tells me that... I think it's both, but in this case I'll use it as a growth moment because... You're basically training your body to, you know, to like, it's time for work, it's time to get up it's time to get up at around 5 o'clock so that you know, okay, this is the time to go, it's time to leave soon.
0: And I think it depends on how often you do it. If it's something that just started happening, I would say it's a growth moment because obviously in that sense you are learning to wake up before that alarm, getting your body clock ready, starting the day before the day starts. But if you've been doing it consistently already, then I would say it's a blessing because that consistency takes a lot of effort and takes that blessing and that ni'mah from Allah subhanahu wa ta'ala.
1: Khadija Ibrahim is also saying it's both.
0: Yeah, she's also saying it's a little bit of both. The next one, are you ready, Tariq?
1: Go for it.
0: Failing a test but learning what to fix. Blessing or growth?
1: I think it's a growth moment because for the next time you at the... That failure can only make you stronger. It can make you learn from... it can make be a life lesson for you on how to better yourself or for the next exam.
0: Yeah, Sister Taiba is also saying, Assalamu alaikum wa rahmatullahi wa barakatuh. It's a little bit of both. I think that was for the previous one, and she's typing a message now for this one. I would also say for this one, it's a growth moment. Also that blessing in disguise because... Maybe you needed to fail that test to give you a little bit of motivation to study harder. And then that study harder is that growth moment. Here's your growth moment. You fail the test. You know what you need to fix. Here's your chance to grow before your next test, into your next test. And it could have been a test in the middle of the year, not maybe a final exam. What could have been a final exam that you now failed, you learned what to fix. And maybe that failure, you needed that extra year in varsity or extra year in that grade to be able to learn something that you maybe wouldn't have if you moved on too early. You know what I'm saying?
1: I agree with you about that when you said it's a blessing in disguise also.
0: Now, here's the next one, Tariq. Are you ready?
1: Go for it.
0: Finding food in the fridge when you thought there was nothing.
1: I think that's a blessing because...
0: Have you ever experienced that first and foremost?
1: I haven't.
0: Now, I've experienced, I think there's nothing in the fridge and I'm just opening it to hope that there's something and I open it up and I say, hey, but there is actually food here. Let's go.
1: Yeah. Like, why is that so blessing? It's because we should count ourselves really lucky that we are able to, like, you know, just open our fridges and all this. Like you said, Salman, you saw there was food in the fridge that you, and whereas others, unfortunately, are not privy to that. Like, people who don't have food. So this should actually make us think about those who don't have food. And we must be grateful also that we have something to eat at the end of the day.
0: 100%. The next one, are you ready?
1: Go for it.
0: Someone correcting you privately instead of embarrassing you. For me, I would say it's both. Reason being is, it's a blessing because the person could have corrected you publicly and it could have embarrassed you. Mm-hmm. So the person pulled you aside, blessing in that sense. Blessing also that this person is correcting you, you know, because you could have, you could be doing the same thing over and over, making the same mistake. It's a growth moment because obviously you can grow from it and be better.
1: Mm-hmm.
0: So I don't know if you agree with me there,
1: Tariq. I would say it's more a growth moment because like you mentioned, Salman, the person could have pulled you aside in public and embarrassed you.
0: Mm-hmm.
1: But they chose to do it privately and make you see the error of your ways, which will also allow you as a person to know, you know what, I shouldn't do this for the next time. And that way, you'll be able to work on yourself to and better yourself to not make the same mistake twice again.
0: No, correct. Khadija was saying it's a little bit of both in that particular case. Sistaiba was saying growth taught me something. You know, 100%. So it can teach you something within that moment.
1: Yeah.
0: The next one, Tariq, are you ready?
1: Go for it.
0: Getting home safely.
1: I think that's a ni'mah and a blessing because nowadays on the road there's a lot of people, there's a lot of people who
0: there's a lot of trouble happening.
1: Yeah, and there's a lot of people who don't even get to reach their home safely because of accidents and stuff that we hear on the roads. And especially like in this weather and stuff, which is beautiful weather, but we also have to be careful. And so, unfortunately, some drivers, they are not really careful because they don't, they're either on their phones or they're doing something, they're distracted and they don't see like, what is in front of... They don't see the what is in front of them.
0: 100%. It's a 100% blessing because I think we also take for granted that we get home safely.
1: Yeah.
0: Yes, we say to each other, get home safely, be safe on the road. There's a lot of things happening. But I think we do take for granted nowadays that we get home safely. Like Tariq said, there's so much trouble. There's so much things that happens on the roads lately. And may Allah subhanahu wa ta'ala continue to protect us and bless us in that particular sense and that particular manner. But Tariq, I think the next one is a little bit loaded and I have an answer immediately off the bat.
1: I think you must start this one.
0: So the one that we have here is being told no and realizing it protected you. And I think this is a blessing as well as a growth if you are able to see it as a growth. A lot of people can't take the word no because they haven't been told the word no because maybe people felt sorry or soft for them and always gave them, didn't want to say no to them. Or maybe you're a parent that didn't want to say no to your child because it's your child and you know you want to give them everything that they want.
1: Yeah.
0: But sometimes teaching us or us saying that word no to them or showing them that no, you can't get that or do that or whatever the case may be also teaches them a lot.
1: Yes.
0: Being able to handle that rejection because Allah subhanahu wa ta'ala is going to say no to you also in certain times. And will only give you that thing you are asking for when he thinks it's the right moment for you. You know what I'm saying?
1: Yeah.
0: So it's for us to understand that that's also a massive blessing because of cases like that. And Sister Taiba also saying maybe even saved you from harm, 100%. Sometimes,
1: but you see, it's a rarity that you'll get the young child who will understand no means no. Unfortunately, but children, when they see when they can't get a toy or something, and they like, you know, throw tantrums and they want to stomp their feet and cry out loud in public.
0: 100%. It's going to happen. That's part of raising your child and all of that. But it's also for them to realize that, or for the parents in that case, that child might not understand what no means, why you're saying no. And as they grow up, they will then learn why and understand why at that point in time.
1: Yeah.
0: So it's about playing the long game and, you know, creating,
1: I like that word, the long game.
0: Creating an easy life for them, or not an easy life, create ease in their life later down the line to be able to have that word no said to them, then creating an easy time for them earlier on in life and they suffer then later on. If you understand what I'm saying.
1: That's also true. Well said, Salman.
0: But many things we can consider there. There was another one that I was looking at.
1: I think we can do about two more.
0: Yes, we can. Do you think it's picture this?
1: Uh huh.
0: Picture this. I'm going to paint the scenario for this one.
1: Go for it.
0: It's a Sunday.
1: Uh-huh.
0: And you had to go work the morning.
1: Yes.
0: And you didn't get a chance to take a kusista.
1: Yeah.
0: Yeah. And now later on in the day, you're thinking of that kusista and you get home and you realize, hey, but someone put a kusista aside for you. Do you think that's a blessing or a growth?
1: I think it's both. It's a blessing because Allah probably told somebody, you know what, put this aside for maybe this person is
0: lustful
1: for something. And now at least there is something for them. But it's also a growth in that we have to ask also, like we have to ask people, listen here, is this yours? Are you okay if I have it or not? And if they say no, like you mentioned with the previous one now, then we have to accept that no means no.
0: Mm. No, 100%. And I think it's also a little bit of a blessing because you were thinking about that and then Allah subhanahu wa ta'ala planted in someone's mind to say, you know, put that kusista aside for them because they're listening for it. And it's a blessing, another blessing in disguise that we don't realize. You just think, oh, this person thought of me, which can also be that growth moment to be like, okay, this person actually looks out for me. You know, it's someone I can trust, someone I can rely on. But to move on into the next one, and I think might be one of the last ones, maybe we can squeeze in another one depending.
1: Uh-huh.
0: Do you think, Tariq, is it a blessing or a growth?
1: Yes.
0: When you laugh so much that you forget you were stressed?
1: I think it's a blessing because it basically like it teaches you to
0: loosen up.
1: Yeah, to have fun and not to take life seriously and also to just remember that happiness is happiness is a ni'mah from Allah, and it's also something which we need in our lives.
0: I think it's a bit of both.
1: Yeah.
0: And my response would be because for the blessing part, you know, it's a blessing. You were stressed. Allah subhanahu wa ta'ala took that stress. Let me not say took the stress away, but made you feel less stressed through this laughter.
1: Yes.
0: And if it's something, if the stress is because of something you can control, obviously you can control it, you can change the outcome and be less stressed about it. But if it's something out of your control and you're stressing about it, also it can be a growth moment for us that even though we don't know what the outcome is and we might be stressed, we can still have a good time because at the end of the day, whether we stress or whether we don't stress, the outcome will still be the same.
1: Yeah.
0: Right? So a big one to consider there. But Tariq, I do think we are running out of time here. So that was before we bounce. Shukran, and unfortunately
1: for allowing me to join, Salman.
0: Now always. And we have to obviously consider all of that. But we learned a lot today about blessings, growth, and all of those things. We learned about blessings not always are not always obvious, and growth is always a form of comfort that growth is not. Ooh, can I English properly here, please, Tariq? Let me start again. we learned that blessings are not always obvious and that growth is not always comfortable, you know. And sometimes Allah subhanahu wa ta'ala gives us ease to be grateful, and sometimes He allows difficulty to help us grow. And that's why, again, we need to sometimes be careful of what we ask for. If you're going to ask Allah subhanahu wa ta'ala to make you stronger, He's going to test you to grow, to become stronger. You know what I mean? So let us also be careful of that. But as we wrap up, we remember and recognize the blessings that we have in our lives, the growth that came from certain tests, and try not to complain when things becomes too hectic or when character development happens within our lives, you know. But unfortunately, we are out of time. This show was produced by none other than myself, Salman Khan. Don't forget to visit us on the socials. That is radio on Instagram, radio_786, and on Facebook, radio 786. And if it is that you are maybe leaving Cape Town because you have to go on a business trip but still want to listen to the radio station, visit the website radio786.co.za, because on there. There's some streaming that you would get straight through from the radio station. But unfortunately, we are out of time. So please join us next week, same time, same place. But from myself, Salman Khan, and Tariq Salih, we'd greet you with love, peace, and blessings. Assalamu alaikum wa rahmatullahi wa barakatuh.

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It's now time for us to take a deep breath in and out and motivate ourselves for the day. The motivational quote of the day goes as follows. Count your blessings. And if life adds a few challenges,

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2: Assalamu alaikum and good afternoon. I am Rukaya Sriya. Premier Alan Windey is encouraged by the decline in the murder rate in the Western Cape, but concedes that too many residents are still losing their lives at the hands of gangsters. He has acknowledged that much more work still needs to be done. The police's latest crime stats show that murders in the province have decreased by 6.7%. They are down from the nearly 1,150 cases in April to June last year to 1,071 cases in the same period this current financial year. Nationally, the murder rate has also declined by 5.9%. The provincial government says murders in the combined six law enforcement advancement plan LEAP deployment areas in Cape Town have decreased by 17% in the first quarter of 2026-2027. The highest reductions were seen in Guguletu and Delve. Attempted murder in the Western Cape also decreased slightly by 1.5%. while overall contact crime declined by 6.3%. Western Cape Premier Alan Windey.
3: This says that evidence is clear that cooperative, locally managed and intelligence-driven policing does work, that the force multiplier of SAPs and the LEAP officers definitely make a difference. And this is where we must continue to say that these reductions need to be seen across the board. That means we need to have more resources from national government to policing in the Western Cape. And of course, I will continue to drive a different policing model.
2: Western Cape Premier Alan Windey. A 49-year-old man convicted of aiding and abetting gang activity in Cape Town has been sentenced to 25 years in jail. The Bellville Regional Court handed down the sentence. Police say the gang-affiliated Marwan Alexander, who had entered into a plea agreement with the state, was also convicted of possessing unlicensed and prohibited firearms, ammunition, explosives and drugs. Alexander was arrested at a storage unit in Bellville in March last year. He was found with 27 firearms, 2,500 rounds of ammunition, 6 hand grenades and more than 50,000 Mandrax tablets. Police have commended the anti-gang unit team and the investigating officer for their work in this case. The Umkhonto Sizwe Party, MK, has lost its bid to appeal a Cape High Court order that interdicted Parliament's Impeachment Committee from holding public hearings as it prepares to probe the conduct of President Cyril Ramaphosa in the Pala Pala theft saga. The court ruled that the party failed to present compelling reasons for granting it leave to appeal the order in the Supreme Court of Appeal. The Cape High Court is set to hear President Ramaphosa's arguments that the parliamentary report that probed evidence in the Pala Pala matter and led to his impeachment was flawed. The top story on Radio 786 at this hour. Premier Alan Windey is encouraged by the decline in the murder rate in the Western Cape, but concedes that too many residents are still losing their lives at the hands of gangsters. That's the news for now. More news on Radio 786 at 3 o'clock.
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9: Living with type 2 diabetes and planning to fast during Ramadan, Tearflay Trial Center is recruiting for the ACHIEVE-RAM Clinical Research Study, which is investigating a medication in adults with type 2 diabetes who intend to fast during Ramadan. You may be eligible if you are 18 to 65 years old, have type 2 diabetes and intend to fast during Ramadan. If you'd like to learn more about the study and find out whether you may qualify, contact the team on 021-957-9400 or WhatsApp 079-578-4731. This study has been approved by SAHPRA and the Responsible Ethics Committee.
10: 9th August. Celebrating the South African woman. 70 years on. And the march for a woman's liberation and legacy continues.
11: We learned that even the road has rights, adab, etiquette. We learned that adab reaches every situation, and when it does so, it beautifies it. But when it is removed from any situation, it causes it to remain ugly. We then learned a method for identifying the etiquette for every situation. So we know what good adab looks like. And we have an idea of how to create a framework for ourselves. But the final question is, where does it come from? And how do we grow it? I'm not going to be giving you a list of etiquettes today in this finale of the 3-series khutbah. But rather, an understanding that we all require. Because at this point, all of us would desire good etiquette. We would like it for ourselves. We would like it for our children. We would like it for our family. We would like it for everyone we come across in our lives. Because if they have good etiquette, then everyone around them, including ourselves, we benefit from it. And it's pleasing to Allah subhanahu wa ta'ala, and it leaves everything beautiful. But the problem with this understanding is, even if you know that there's good etiquette, even if you know theoretically that there's a nice way to do something and there's an ugly way to do something, knowing isn't enough. The lady at the counter at the airport was barking orders at the people coming to her, stand here, take off your glasses, do this. She didn't not know the word please. She knows the word please. We know the word thank you. We know kanala. We know shukran. But understanding these points, understanding these facts, doesn't necessarily mean that we live by them. And the reality is that even if you sit here in an extensive workshop about good character, knowing the expressions of good character is not the same as adopting good character. And the reality is that good manners and character isn't a costume that you put on. You don't put your thobe on and then all of a sudden you have the character of a Muslim. Put your kufiya on and then all of a sudden you have the comportment of Muhammadur Rasulullah sallallahu alaihi wasallam. It just doesn't work like that. You don't put it on when you get to the door of the masjid, or put it on when you get to the home. And similarly, when you or those around you have bad characteristics that constantly come forth, you can't just bark to yourself and to somebody else, even your own child. Be kind, be nice, speak better. It just doesn't work. Shout at your child, what's wrong with you? Why don't you just talk like that? Can't you talk respectfully? Just listen to the paradox here. So if you can't order good character, if you can't command good character, if I can't tell you here today, listen here, brothers and sisters in Islam, I want you from today onwards, just press the button, change your character, and just be a brilliant Muslim. If only it were that easy. All of this, expressions of good character, smiles, etc., these are all upstream of everything that's really supposed to be our focus. Rasulullah sallallahu alayhi wa ala alihi wa sahbihi wa sallam told us, أَلَا وَإِنَّ فِي الْجَسَدِ مُضْغَةً إِذَا صَلَحَتْ صَلَحَ الْجَسَدُ كُلُّهُ وَإِذَا فَسَدَتْ فَسَدَ الْجَسَدُ كُلُّهُ أَلَا وَهِيَ الْقَلْبُ. He sallallahu alayhi wa sallam taught us that verily in the body there's an organ. When it is sound, when it is in good order, then the entire body is in good order. And when it is in problems, when it's in a state of disarray, when it's lost, when it's darkened, then the entire body is in a state of disarray. And he said, Ala wa hiya al-qalb. Verily, that organ is the heart. Everything that our limbs were attributed with or expressed in this series, the lowered gaze, the guarded tongue, the return greeting, the expression of respect as opposed to saying you, all of this is downstream from one organ. This is the output. Adab is the output. Where does it come from? Allah says in the Quran, to reiterate the point, أعوذ بالله من الشيطان الرجيم, يوم لا ينفع مال ولا بنون إلا من أتى الله بقلب سليم. Allah speaks about the day of judgment and he says, a day wherein no wealth, no children will be of any benefit. No one will be able to stand before Allah and say, oh Allah, I've got so much in my bank account, can't we make a plan? No one will be able to say, oh Allah, you know, my son, he's a brilliant doctor, engineer, architect, PhD holder, you know, maybe he did some good in my world, so can't I also just benefit from that? Doesn't work. لا ينفع مال ولا بنون. Wealth has no benefit on that day. Your children will not be of direct benefit to you on that day. إلا من أتى الله بقلب سليم. Except for those who come to Allah with a sound heart. With a sound heart. In a hadith, to reiterate the point even further, the Prophet Muhammad says, إِنَّ اللَّهَ لَا يَنْظُرُ إِلَىٰ سُوَرِكُمْ وَلَا إِلَىٰ أَجْسَامِكُمْ وَلَكِنْ يَنْظُرُ إِلَىٰ قُلُوبِكُمْ وَأَعْمَالِكُمْ. أو كما قال عليه الصلاة والسلام, Allah does not look at your faces, nor does He look at your body, but He looks at your hearts and at your deeds. If you think about this expression of the Prophet Muhammad in light of the demonstration of good character, you realize something profound. Allah doesn't look at the smile that you fake on your face. Allah doesn't look at the posture of humility that you pretend to have in front of people who are superior to you. Allah doesn't look at the pretentious behavior that you display in front of others in order to feign good character. Inna Allaha la yanzuru ila suwarikum wa la ila ajsamikum. Allah doesn't look at your face and your bodies. Walakin yanzuru ila qulubikum wa a'malikum. Allah looks straight at your hearts and at your deeds. And this is going to tie in to a very important fact that I would love for all of us to take home with us today. And that is Imam Ghazali's correction. It's one of the most profound corrections that I personally came across in my studies. This correction of our idea of what good character is. Because on average,

the word of courtesy. But Imam Ghazali says explicitly, this is not good character. These are the fruits of good character. The smile, the soft-spokenness, the kind gesture, those are all fruits of good character. But it's not good character itself. He says good character is al-khuluq, hay'atun fi nafs, rasikhatun, anha tasdurul af'alu bi suhulatin wa yusrin min ghayri hajatin ila fikrin wa rawiyatin. He says character is a firmly rooted disposition in the soul. I'll repeat, it's a firmly rooted disposition in the soul. It's a way of the soul's being that does what? From which actions flow with ease. The fruits of good character comes from this person with ease. Let me explain the difference. Person A walks into a room. The person's heart is corrupted, terribly corrupted. They are stooped in sin. They are stooped in disobedience. They walk into the room. They see other people. It's a business opportunity. They realize they'll only be successful in this business opportunity if they feign good character. So he walks in. I don't like any of these people. These people are all stupid. I'm much more intelligent than them. I'm wasting my time here with these people. Ach, let me just get this out of the way and just tell them so that these idiots can know what I'm talking about. And then you smile. And then you present. And you say, you know, mashallah, it was an excellent thing. Good to meet you guys. Thanks for the meeting. You write your report. And you go home. To everyone in the room, they might walk away saying, oh, that person had such good character. And they'd all be fooled. Because what that person did there was feign good character. They pretended to have good character. It was a mask. But that's not what Allah looks at. إِنَّ اللَّهَ لَا يَنْظُرُ إِلَىٰ سُوَرِكُمْ وَلَىٰ إِلَىٰ أَجْسَامِكُمْ وَلَكِنْ يَنْظُرُ إِلَىٰ قُلُوبِكُمْ وَأَعْمَالِكُمْ. Allah looks straight into the heart and at the actions of that person. So their actions that they did in the room, the smile, the nice gesture, etc. إِنَّمَا الْأَعْمَالُ بِالنِّيَّاتِ. Actions are by their intentions. They're only going to get that smile judged based on what the intention was when they had that smile. And if the intention that they had when they had the smile was corrupt, then I'm sorry, the entire pretentiousness that they put on there is all corrupted. Person B walks into the room. His heart is sound. He lives to the best of his ability in the obedience of Allah. In other words, he stays away from what Allah prohibits and he does what Allah commands. He walks into the room. He understands every single person in this room deserves respect and dignity because they are the creation of Allah, just like I'm the creation of Allah, subhanahu wa ta'ala. And Allah commands that I behave in a certain way with this creation. So even though I might not be comfortable in the meeting, I might not even like the people that I'm presenting to, I may not like their values, I may not like their culture, but because of the heart that Allah had placed inside of me and the consciousness, what comes forth from that person in that same meeting is also going to be a smile, is also going to be kindness, is also going to be a gesture. The difference is person A was faking it. Person B was genuine. No one in the room would know the difference. Allah knows the difference. Real character is the internal disposition. And know this well. So you cannot, for example, say to your spouse, or your spouse says to you, change your ways, come right, have good character. What's wrong with you? It doesn't work like that. You can't shout a person to proper character. And even if you were to speak to them nicely and say to them, listen, I want you to behave like this, this, that, and the other. Understand that initially, everything is going to come with hardship. You must work those muscles to smile. You must work those muscles to smile like a workout. Sometimes the muscles are just going to cramp up because you haven't smiled in such a long time. But smile. It's hard work. You'll have to fake it. And then you fake it again. And then you fake it again. And you keep practicing until you make it. Fake it till you make it.
Because good character isn't just worn. Can't tell a person have good

0: character, then they put on a jubba, and all of a sudden they have good character. Good akhlaq and etiquette is nurtured. It is grown. You can make the decision to adopt good character at any moment. You may have done so last week. You may have done so the week before. But making that decision is just the first step. That's like your tawbah. Oh Allah, I'm making tawbah from my bad manners, my bad habits, my bad characteristics. Please forgive me. That's your first step. That's your first step. But naturally, if you've been doing things a certain way all your life, then it's difficult to break that pattern. It's difficult to break that habit. So just deciding isn't enough. Imagine the heroin addict just decides one day, okay, look, now I'm going to stop. Is that enough, just the decision? Or are there certain steps they would need to take in order to secure their decision? So it's the same thing with good character. What is the path after the decision? Allah Azza wa Jalla says, أعوذ بالله من الشيطان الرجيم قد أفلح من زكاها وقد خاب من دساها. Successful is the one who develops it, nurtures it, grows it. Referring to the qalb, the soul. وقد خاب من دساها. And a failure is the one who just allows it to run amok. Real character is that internal position that you have towards other people, where you genuinely want good for everyone you meet. You want the best for them. Everyone. Just remember, wanting the best for everyone else takes nothing away from you. This is a realization we need to adopt. That me genuinely desiring good for the person that I'm speaking to, or for the people that I come across, has no negative consequences on me whatsoever. That feeling of goodwill towards others is called nasiha, goodwill. To have goodwill. The Prophet ﷺ said, "Ad-deenu nasiha." The entire deen of Islam is nasiha. To be able to have goodwill towards Allah, His Messenger, the leaders, the followers, everyone. Looking at each other with an eye of love, not with an eye of hatred or with a superiority complex. I'm better than you. You're lower than me. Wanting khair, goodness for everyone you meet. From a diseased heart, the first person who walked into that boardroom with a diseased heart. That smile is uncomfortable. It's difficult. It's hard work. He's only going to remember it today. He's going to forget about it tomorrow because it's not coming naturally. It's not his normal way. The second person can walk into any room on any day with any crowd of people and won't have to apply any effort or energy in demonstrating good character. Why? Because it comes from a sound heart. It comes from a sound heart. The verse that I quoted in the Quran, in Surah Shams, follows a series of 9 oaths in the Quran. It's the most consecutive oaths sworn in the Quran. وَالشَّمْسِ وَضُحَاهَا وَالْقَمَرِ إِذَا تَلَاهَا وَالنَّهَارِ إِذَا جَلَّاهَا وَالْلَّيْلِ إِذَا يَغْشَاهَا وَالسَّمَاءِ وَمَا بَنَاهَا وَالْأَرْضِ وَمَا طَحَاهَا وَنَفْسٍ وَمَا سَوَّاهَا فَأَلْهَمَهَا فُجُورَهَا وَتَقْوَاهَا قَدْ أَفْلَحَ مَنْ زَكَّاهَا. 9 consecutive oaths to make this statement. Successful is the one who makes tazkiyah of their qalb, and a failure is the one who allows their qalb to run amok. So the work required to develop good character is not pretentious work. It's deep work. It's to know the diseases that you suffer from. And I'm not speaking about high blood, low blood, diabetes and cholesterol. I'm speaking about the likes of kibr, riya, hasad, ghadab, right? Arrogance, anger, hatred, jealousy. These are the diseases of the heart, far more dangerous than the diseases of the body. For the diseases of the body causes your body to perish, while the diseases of the heart causes your heart to perish. And if we don't actively engage in working on our nafs, this is the end result we're looking at. It's not a matter of preference. Like, you know, inshallah, I would like to work on my heart. It's a matter of qad aflaha man zakaha. Successful is the one who makes tazkiyah of his heart. Wa qad khaba man dasaha. And a failure is the one who just allows it to run amok. The world we're living in teaches us to tell the world, accept me as I am. Right? You must accept me as I am. This is not the philosophy in Islam. In Islam, we don't just, you know, these week us suche maken laat staan, los me niet uit. That's just my character and finish. This is not the way of a Muslim. The way of the Muslim is, you know what? You're right. I shouldn't behave like that. Let me see how I can make a change. Because reformation is intrinsically part of Islam. How intrinsic? Like, how relevant is this? What if the person just makes salah all day long and just rude to everybody in their life? They read Quran, they make dhikr, they go in i'tikaf, they go in hajj, umrah, pay zakah, but they treat people like garbage. What if they do that? They're staying away from haram in other ways, and they're doing what is obligatory in other ways. Listen to the words of Muhammad Rasulullah sallallahu alaihi wasallam. Innama bu'ithtu li'utammima makarim al-akhlaq. I have only been sent to perfect the standards of character. The whole deen of Islam, your salah, your zakah, your hajj, your umrah, your fasting, your presence in the masjid here today, every bit of it, by necessity, must make you a better person. For if it is not making you a better person, then there's something missing in your ibadah. It is impossible for that person to be so consistent with all of their ibadah and treat people like garbage. It just doesn't work. It just doesn't go. When the objective of this entire way of life is to make us the type of people that Allah is pleased with. So no, we don't say, ik is my net so. This is just how I am. Accept me. No. We say, this is not how Allah wants me to be. Allah placed within me two potentials. فَأَلْهَمَهَا فُجُورَهَا وَتَقْوَاهَا. And he tells us about it in the Quran. He says, I made the soul and I gave it its potential for evil. But I also gave it its potential for good. And then I gave you the responsibility to nurture the one and keep the other one in check. How then can we say, this is just how I am? You know, I'm not the type of person who smiles. I'm not the type of person who's friendly. I'm not the type of person who has, you know, warm conversation. I'm not the type of person to show kind gestures. It's just not my way. You cannot say that because it's the way of Muhammad Rasulullah sallallahu alaihi wasallam. And if his entire mission was expressed as, I've only been sent to perfect character, how can we then possibly omit this ultimate objective from our own mission? So it is necessary for us to learn what we suffer from. If you're suffering from pain and ailments and so forth, you're not just going to keep suffering and just carry on with life. Hopefully you're going to go and see a doctor and tell the doctor, look, I have these issues. I want to do something about it. But all our lives, we are challenged by the same character flaws. Those who are impatient, they're always impatient. Those who are angry, they're always angry. Those who have hatred, they always have hatred. Those who speak about others, they're always speaking about others. Where is the desire within us to become better, to improve, to no longer speak about others, to no longer feel jealousy, to no longer get so angry at our family and at our spouses, to no longer have ill feelings in our hearts for others? Where's the aspiration that we meet Allah bi qalbin salim, with a sound heart, as He wants us to meet Him? Illa man ata Allah bi qalbin salim. And we have to be afraid for ourselves if we're suffering from the same cycles of character flaws over decades. Like when we were 18, we were getting in trouble for our character, for certain aspects of our character. If that's still happening at 58, the same problems, the same criticism, the same feedback, you have to worry. Yeah, Rob, 20 years later, I still didn't upgrade. Imagine you keep the same cell phone for 20 years. This is the first step, identification of your own challenges. What challenges me in my akhlaq? I need to learn from the science of tazkiyah how to identify the disease, the characteristics of the disease, how to rid myself of that disease, and how to nurture the opposite good characteristic. There's an entire discipline for this. Like there's a discipline that governs our actions. It's called fiqh. There's a discipline that governs our beliefs. It's called aqidah. And there's a discipline that governs our character. It's called tazkiyah. And unfortunately, in most expressions that I come across of tazkiyah today, it's not about this process. It's more about the trimmings and the ribbons and the outer appearance of tazkiyah, the culture of tazkiyah. But the actual process of tazkiyah, everybody talks tasawwuf these days. We talk tasawwuf and it sounds nice and everybody, oh yes, yes. But the actual process of cleansing oneself, cleansing one's bad characteristics, that's few and far in between. That's few and far in between. The second extremely important area that deserves our focus is our environment. Because even if you take the path of tazkiyah, if your environment is not conducive, you cannot develop good character. Your environment is whatever surrounds you and occupies your heart and your mind for most of your hours. That's your environment. I'm not talking about Cape Town or, you know, that's part of your environment, but it is whatever surrounds you and occupies your heart for most of your hours. The environment, not your intentions, is a madrasa for forming character. And this is predominantly with regards to the people you surround yourselves with. Show me the 5 people that you spend most of your time with, whether in person or on a screen. You are the average of the 5 of them in terms of your character. It's like a standard measurement. You are the average of the 5 people you spend the most time with in terms of your character. It's a generalization, but it's a good measurement. Because the Prophet ﷺ says we adopt the qualities of those we are around. So if you're sitting on a screen and drowning in Western culture, what's right and what's wrong according to them, what's good and what's bad according to them, what's celebrated and what's not celebrated according to them, if that's what you are putting in, your output is going to be proportional. That's your environment. You cannot command your children to have the akhlaq of a Muslim and the only akhlaq that they see are the akhlaq of the characters on the screen. Because you're telling them, live like this, but it's okay to admire this. You're telling them, live by these qualities, the prophetic qualities, but actually we keep entertaining ourselves with the opposite of prophetic qualities. That's the environment. So having lectures about improving our children's akhlaq is completely futile if we're not willing to make the necessary moves and have a positive environment. And then finally, in closing, the main question is this. The first person walked into the room, the boardroom earlier on, he put on good character. He faked good character. Why? Because he understood that my job depends on it. He understood that my reputation in my company depends on it. So if I don't pretend to be nice and have a nice smile and good character, then the people at work are going to have a bad opinion about me. That was his motivation. So he puts on the smile and he says the nice word. But didn't we learn that innama al-a'malu bin-niyyat? Actions are by the intentions. So would that really be beneficial to that person other than in the dunya? No, to Allah, he hasn't got good character. To Allah, he just put on a fake smile. It means nothing. But the second person who walked into the boardroom with a sound heart and smiled because that was his natural disposition and said a kind word because that was his natural disposition, that person, even if they don't demonstrate as much character as the first person, every single expression is sincere. and it's for the sake of Allah. So when we make a decision to improve ourselves and to become better people, the most important factor is, why are you doing it? Is it because your wife told you to be a better person? Is it because you want to impress your neighbors or the people at work? Or do you genuinely want to be a better person to please Allah subhanahu wa ta'ala? Do you want to emulate the characteristics of His most beloved so that perchance you and I too can become beloved to Him subhanahu wa ta'ala? This is the objective of the believer. Have a good intention for the change of your character. Make the decision to change your character. Learn the characteristic flaws that you suffer from. And this is different to each and every individual. Then start your path to reforming those flaws. Start your path to reforming those flaws. And bi-idhnillah, you would have a trajectory of improvement of your akhlaq. And hopefully, may Allah grant this to us, that we are from among those who come to Allah. إِلَّا مَنْ أَتَى اللَّهَ بِقَلْبٍ سَلِيمٍ. Oh Allah, make us meet you with sound hearts. Ameen, Ya Rabbal Alameen. Wa sallallahu ala Sayyidina Muhammad. Jamaat al-Muslimin, this is the last of the three. I genuinely want us to go home and make the series last in our own lives. Go home and think about that one change, that one characteristic flaw that you've been suffering from for so long. And go and do something different about it. Go and seek knowledge. How do I rid myself of my anger or get my anger under control? How do I get my tongue under control? How do I get my jealousy under control? The answers are there. You just need the desire to learn. وصلى الله على سيدنا محمد والحمد لله رب العالمين السلام عليكم ورحمة الله.
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We will be talking about the conclusion of Women's Month.

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I know it's a month whereby a lot of now, you know, organizations, companies, now they start prioritizing, you know, because iphathwa njengento engathi sisibhengezo, yabo, ixabiso lomama libonwa kule nyanga qha, of which I think it's something that's supposed to be seen every day, and that's something that's to be seen, you know, celebrated every now and then. Okokoko ngoba omama babalulekile ekuhlaleni, omama babalulekile empilweni zethu. Siyayazi ukuba siphuma komama, sikhuliswa ngomama. If there's anything, women are everything. So even I too, as a woman, we bid goodbye to this very amazing month. I've also went to a lot of, you know, masajids, of which I loved that they honored this month. Throughout the month, they had topics, you know, about women of the Quran, as well as, you know, women in Islam in general, of which we really do appreciate being seen, you know, and valued, and just kuthethwe ngathi omama. Another thing is that it's Mawlid season as well. You know, we know a lot of Mawalids are happening. We're also honoring, you know, the birth of our Prophet Muhammad sallallahu alaihi wasallam this month, of which imost yethu siye kwinhlanganiso kwinhlangano whereby kunqulwa yena, because inene awunofika ku Allah ungakhanga umthando umprofeti wakhe. You cannot get to Allah subhanahu wa ta'ala without, you know, the prophet. He is the gate.

way to Allah subhanahu wa ta'ala. So you have to love the Prophet to know and love Allah. So we know that it's also his birth month, and imostike kya celebrate this month, ku celebrate lonto. I think another thing is that iye ya lamana kwenye nalenyanga ya banda bangomama. Of which says one of the things zomprophet wetu kwa kukuthanda nokuhlonipha abantu abangomama. 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So it's not even a coincidence. It's isuna ukunakekela umntu ongumama nokucelebrate umntu ongumama in Islam every day. Also, we will be having ngomso. 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But le nto le yenza uloyiko kubantu who are regarded as one of the vulnerable people in societies, and it's very sad. So I think ukuba besifollowisha isona yomprofeti, siphathe abantu abangomama, siziphathe nathi noba ungubani. 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And also the reliance on Allah, because most of our contentment comes from that. When you are not content, you know,
when you are not your tawakkul, when you don't have that, then obviously also be content because ngo Allah yedwa onogcwalisa inhliziyo yakho ngezinto ozifunayo yaye kwayena nje u enough ugcwalisa inhliziyo yakho. 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He is to go and to get through Allah subhanahu wa ta'ala, you have to go through the Prophet first. You have to recognize him, funeka umthobele, and within that, that's when you can ever get the message from Allah. So lamazwi aphuma ku Allah himself in the Quran uthi ukuba awumthobeli umthunywa awusoze uzuze yaye awusoze wenzelwe inceba, and you don't want a life like that. You don't want a life without the mercy of Allah. And we all know that Allah is the most merciful. But then he says here, he specifically says that if you do not follow and respect the Prophet Muhammad sallallahu alaihi wasallam, you will not gain nothing. And you will never gain his favors and his mercy. And he is the most merciful, meaning that this is very important. Once you don't follow the Prophet, then that mercy from the most merciful you will not get. And it's the worst thing ever. So uphinde athi ningaze nicinge ukuba abangakholwayo babangela ukungaphumeleli kuAllah emhlabeni, which is another important fact, because sometimes siyababona abantu abangakholwayo bava kamnandi apha emhlabeni. You know, they get the best of this dunya, but that's the best that they can ever get. You know, in the akhirah, there's no such thing. You know, the people who do not believe, that not everything goes unwell for them in this lifetime. Not everything goes, you know, sideways in this dunya. But it all depends on the akhirah. So Allah subhanahu wa ta'ala says ikhaya labo liya kuba ngumlilo esise sibingako isiphelo sabo sohambo, meaning that their home will be fire, very very bad ending for them. 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So it's either you leave for this world or you live for the akhirah, or sometimes you live for both, of which we all know, you know, the way in living in this dunya. We all sometimes accept, you know, the thing, the will of Allah subhanahu wa ta'ala. Sometimes things don't go your way, but your tawakkul, if it's strong, then you're not going to feel like you lost anything. If you know Allah inhliziyweni yakho, if ngu Allah yedwa ophethe inhliziyo yakho ayingobucabucabu balapha kweli lizwe, then Allah is going to bless you more. Allah is going to give you more. And Allah uzokuphilisa kakuhle ngokweneleyo apha kweli lizwe nakweli lizayo, which is very, very important. And
if it's strong, then you're not going to feel like you lost anything. If you know Allah in tlizweni yakho, if you know Allah yedwa ophethe inhliziyo yakho, ayizo ayingobuqabuqabu balapha kweli lizwe, then Allah is going to bless you more. Or Allah is going to give you more. Allah uzokuphilisa kakuhle ngokweneleyo apha kweli lizwe nakweli lizayo, which is very, very important. And I think yinto esiyifunayo nathi, especially as amakholwa, kukuba sibe nobomi obumnandi apha kule impilo nakwimpilo ezayo. So after indaba sizobe sine recording by Sidi Abdul Qadir Mandla Nkosi ethetha ngombhedesho. 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And after he adds this, sizobe sine no yes no mama guys. Uzobe besixelela go Yesu no mama ka Yesu. That is it from me, Ramla Malkhaslami, umamelo abo bakholwayo here on Radio 786 103.4 FM.

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6: Living with type 2 diabetes and planning to fast during Ramadan, Tearflay Trial Center is recruiting for the ACHIEVE-RAM Clinical Research Study, which is investigating a medication in adults with type 2 diabetes who intend to fast during Ramadan. You may be eligible if you are 18 to 65 years old, have type 2 diabetes, and intend to fast during Ramadan.

0: Ramadan. If you'd like to learn more about this study and find out whether you may qualify, contact the team on 021-957-9400 or WhatsApp 079-578-4731. This study has been approved by SAHPRA and the Responsible Ethics Committee.
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3: Assalamu alaikum and good afternoon. I am Rukaya Siriya. At least two teenagers were arrested at a high school in Atlantis for the alleged possession of an unlicensed firearm. Acting on a tip-off, members of the Atlantis Police Crime Prevention Unit found the firearm in a backpack and detained a 16 and 18-year-old. Investigations revealed that the firearm belonged to a dead person. The police have appealed to members of the public to surrender firearms belonging to deceased persons. They note that these unsecured firearms contribute to the most heinous crimes committed in society. Premier Alan Windey is encouraged by the decline in the murder rate in the Western Cape, but concedes that too many residents are still losing their lives at the hands of gangsters. He has acknowledged that much more work still needs to be done. The police's latest crime stats show that murders in the province have decreased by 6.7%. The provincial government says murders in the six Law Enforcement Advancement Plan or LEAP deployment areas in Cape Town dropped by 17%. In the first quarter of this financial year. The biggest reductions were recorded in Guguletu and Delft. Attempted murder in the province decreased by 1.5%, while overall contact crime fell by 6.3%. Western Cape Premier Alan Windey.
4: This says that evidence is clear that cooperative, locally managed and intelligence-driven policing does work, that the forced multiplier of SAPs and the LEAP officers definitely make a difference. And this is where we must continue to say that these reductions need to be seen across the board. That means we need to have more resources from national government to policing in the Western Cape. And of course, I will continue to drive a different policing model.
3: Western Cape Premier Alan Windey. Iran's Islamic Revolutionary Guards Corps Navy has reasserted that it is completely in control over the Strait of Hormuz, rejecting repeated U.S. claims that the strategic waterway is open. It says the American officials are lying to cover up their own defeat. It says the waterway is closed to all ships that intend to transit without coordination with the Islamic Republic of Iran. The statement added that the closure remains in place until the end of the U.S. aggression on Iran and the fulfillment of its outstanding obligations. Meanwhile, Iranian intelligence indicates that there are major efforts to game or manipulate the energy markets. Iran's Foreign Minister Abbas Araghchi says U.S. government elements use gullible media to influence oil prices for personal gain and keep President Donald Trump mired in a losing war in West Asia. He says Israeli-aligned actors also promote war with rosy assessments. This while U.S. consumers feel the real bottom line. The top story on Radio 786 at this hour. At least two teenagers were arrested at a high school in Atlantis for the alleged possession of an unlicensed firearm. Acting on a tip-off, members of the Atlantis Police Crime Prevention Unit found the firearm in a backpack. That's the news for now. More news on Radio 786 at 5 o'clock.
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13: 9th August. Celebrating the South African woman. 70 years on. And the march for a woman's liberation and legacy continues.
14: In the name of Allah, the most gracious, the most compassionate, and the most merciful, I bear witness that there is nothing worthy of worship except Allah, mighty and majestic, the sustainer and the nourisher of the universe, the master of the day of judgment. And I bear witness that our beloved prophet and messenger, Muhammad, peace be upon him and his family, rose over 1400 years ago with the final guidance, the final message to all humanity, for all people, for all time, and for all places. And that his message is a continuation of the message of all the prophets before him, from our father Adam, to Noah, to Joseph, to Abraham, to Moses, to Jesus, the son of Mary, and everyone in between. May God's blessings and salutations of peace be upon all of them. By the grace of God, we have covered quite a bit already of Umpetesho. We spoke about how Unkulunkulu is so full of praise and how everything in creation is in perpetual praise and worship of him, capital H, Allah subhanahu wa ta'ala. And in our previous session in particular, we spoke about the belief in the multitudes of angels. A person's belief in God is incomplete without belief in his angels. We said izingelosi are beings created from lights. They are unseen for the most part. But there are incidences where they occasionally wink in and out of human vision. And they have different roles assigned to them. They are angels of the mountains. They are angels of the leaves of the trees. They are angels of the sun, the clouds, the thunder, the shadow, the plants and the seas. And they are even angels of the wombs, entertaining and taking care of infants in the wombs. And each person has al-hafadha, guards assigned to them, or what is commonly known as guardian angels. They are called al-mu'aqibat in the Quran. Unkulunkulu says, lahu mu'aqibatun min bayni yadayhi wa min khalfi yahfadhunahu min amrillah. A person has a host of helpers in front and in behind him that preserves or protects him by God's command. So every person is walking around with bodyguards, and most of us don't even know. These are some of the favors of God upon us that we are unmindful of. So that one time when an accident missed you by inches, who do you think whispered or inspired you to move a bit to the left or to the right? You've been touched by an angel, as they say. Prophet Muhammad, peace be upon him, once said, "Inna lishaytan lammata bibni Adam walil malaki lamma." The Satan visits or touches human beings. And Nezingelosi touch human beings as well. As for the touch of the Satan, i'adun bisharri wa takdhibun bilhaqa. He incites towards evil and makes people reject the truth. Wa amma lammatul malak. As for the touch of an angel, fa i'adun bilkhayri wa tasdiqun bilhaqa. It is encouragement towards doing good. And making Prophet Muhammad, peace be upon him, once said, "Inna lishaytan lammata bibni Adam walil malaki lamma." The Satan visits or touches human beings. And Nezingelosi touch human beings as well. As for the touch of the Satan, i'adun bisharri wa takdhibun bilhaqa. He incites towards evil and makes people reject the truth. Wa amma lammatul malak. As for the touch of an angel, فَإِعَاذٌ بِالْخَيْرِ وَتَصْدِيقٌ بِالْحَقِّ. It is encouragement towards doing good and making a person embrace the truth. So whenever a person finds himself doing good, فَلْيَعْلَمْ أَنَّهُ مِنَ اللَّهِ فَلْيَحْمِدِ اللَّهِ. So let him know that that is a blessing from God, and he must praise and thank God for that. Now today we have reached the part of the song which talks about the praising and the worship of the prophets. Nezithunywa zakaNkulunkulu. So we will talk a bit about the belief in the prophets and the messengers and the difference between the two. And I found the flow of the song very interesting in that it flows in the same sequence as what is known as the Islamic articles of faith. Kullun amana billahi wa malaikatihi wa kutubihi wa rusuli. That is belief in God, which is what we started out with. Siyagutumi satiko. The belief in the angels. So we followed it up with izingelosi zonke zimeme zaguwe. However, the song does not say much about belief in the books, but it does say something about belief in the messengers and the prophets, which is what we are going to go through today. Now the song says, "Umhlambi obungcwalisa wabapostili uyakudumisa." The holy crowd, or the words of the apostles, meaning the messengers, praises you, O Allah. Now an apostle is one of the words that have evolved with time. Loosely, it meant a delegate, a messenger. In the past, an apostoloi was an official title given to men sent by the rulers of Jerusalem to collect the tax for the temples. Kind of like zakat collectors in our understanding. And the tax itself was called an apostole. But now an apostle in linguistic terms means a messenger, a person sent to deliver a message, usually by authority. However, in ancient Christianity, the word apostle was used and understood only in technical sense. It meant the 12 disciples of Jesus, peace be upon him. God refers to them in the Quran as al-hawariyun. These 12 companions of Jesus became known as the apostles, those sent to spread the gospel, the message taught to them by Jesus, peace be upon him and his mother. However, in Islam, the word apostle technically means a messenger of God. And this cannot just be anyone. Messengers are divinely ordained human beings. Now the song further says, Amakholwa amahle aba profeti ayakudumisa. The marvelous believers who are prophets, they also praise you, O Nkulunkulu. Islam draws an interesting, rather unique distinction between an apostle, a messenger of God, and a prophet.

0: prophet of God, with exceptions, of course. The well-known opinion, yabafundisi bethu, is that the word prophet is more general than the word apostle. An apostle or a messenger is one to whom a law was revealed by God and he was commanded to convey to his people. While a prophet, on the other hand, is one to whom revelation came down, but he was not explicitly ordered to propagate these divine instructions. So the rule of thumb, every messenger is a prophet, but not every prophet is a messenger. However, there are instances where the one sent by God is both a prophet and a messenger at the same time. For example, Prophet Moses, peace be upon him, was both a prophet and a messenger. So law or a constitution was revealed to him, and he was also commanded to guide the children of Israel. And the same goes for Abraham and Jesus and Prophet Muhammad, peace be upon all of them. Now, prophets and messengers of God are human beings, divinely chosen by God to carry the task of guiding and teaching mankind how to live on earth blissfully and how to worship Allah and, of course, how to attain eternal salvation in the next life. They were raised to lead by example. And one of the advantages is that they are protected, or they were protected by God from many human slips. In other words, they are considered infallible, immune from sin. Bamsulwa abantu abanganazono. However, in theology, there are differences as to how far this infallibility extends. In Christianity, the concept of infallibility is only restricted to Jesus, for obvious reasons, of course. Other prophets and messengers are portrayed in a very casual manner. In biblical scriptures, we find that prophets and messengers committed misdeeds, both minor and major. Some of them are very unbelievable, a behavior unbecoming of a man sent by God, a bit too disrespectful at times. Now, in Islam, we hold all prophets and messengers in very high esteem, from Adam all the way to the very last one of them, Prophet Muhammad, peace be upon all of them. In our teachings, there are differences regarding the infallibility among prophets and the messengers. There's a view that says these heavenly gentlemen did not commit sins at all. This is the most propagated position. Scholars have written izincwadi eziningi in defense of this position. For example, making an argument for our father Adam. And by the way, they don't blame it on Eve, like those who like to blame abesimame for everything. And the example regarding the issue about Moses killing a man in Egypt, very insightful defense, but there are questions in that area that remain unaddressed. Another opinion has it that prophets are human beings. Kullu bani Adam khata'un wa khayru khata'in at-tawwabun. All the children of Adam, meaning human beings, make mistakes. But the best of those who make mistakes are those who repent. However, the mistakes of the prophets and the messengers, or what appears to be sins, Abafundi Sibati, it was not open disobedience or rebellion towards God, but rather it was usually misjudgment on their part, or choosing to do good when there was in fact an opportunity to do what is excellent. And if they did slip, this exception or door was only open for minor sins and never for major or immoral behaviors. But one thing both parties agree on is that prophets and messengers are infallible with regards to umsebenzi uNkulunkulu has tasked them with, delivering the message to mankind. A prophet or a messenger of God must be truthful. They cannot be known for occasionally telling lies, as this will hinder the message of Allah. Even though they are human beings, but with God's permission, they occasionally did miracles as a proof for their truthfulness and that they were indeed sent by God, Allah, the one who is able to do anything he wants. For example, the miraculous birth of Jesus and him speaking in the cradle and Allah granting him the ability to bring back the dead to life, and the staff of Moses being able to split open the sea and the manna from heaven. and the splitting of the moon by Prophet Muhammad, and an infant eloquently confirming his prophethood, and the stones and the trees greeting him as he walked past. God enables such extraordinary things to happen at the hands of the prophets and the messengers, just to solidify the faith of those who followed them. And here we are not talking about fake claimants of prophethood who were also on quarantine when they were supposed to be unleashing their divine powers and laying their hand on the sick. Instead, they were busy complaining about the money that they are missing out on during the lockdown period. The Quran mentions in about five places that the prophets used to say to their followers, وَمَا أَسْأَلُكُمْ عَلَيْهِ مِنْ أَجْرِ إِنْ أَجْرِيَ إِلَّا عَلَى رَبِّ الْعَالَمِينَ. I do not ask you for any payment regarding the work of God. My reward is from the Lord of the worlds. These were the words of the messenger Hud to his people Ad. And these were the words of Prophet Nuh to Abantu Baki. And these were the words of Apostle Saleh to the people of Thamud. And these were the words of Prophet Lut to his people. And these were exactly the words of Prophet Shu'aib, Jethro, to his people. And in the Quran, we find that Prophet Muhammad was also instructed to say, Ma sa'altukum min ajrin fahuwa lakum. Whatever contributions I might have asked you to give out, it is yours, meaning it is money that you need to put together to empower each other and take care of the needy and the stranded. In ajriya illa ala Allah. My reward is with none other than Allah himself. Wa huwa ala kulli shay'in shaheed. For he is the witness over all things. In our books, a didactical story is told that God taught Adam 1,000 essential trades, ways to make a living. And he said to Adam, tell your children, O Adam, that when they fail to be patient with the narrowness of life, when things become difficult, they must seek worldly means with these traits, and that they should never, never, never seek a living through religion by usurping money of the believers. God further says, because belief is purely mine alone. And a great sorrow and distress will afflict a person who uses religion for worldly or material gains. So when we say prophets or messengers of God, we are talking about selfless men whose primary concern was to serve God and his creation. The first of all prophets was our father Adam, and the last one was Prophet Muhammad. Peace be upon all of them. And there is no prophet after him. What you see nowadays is people claiming prophethood, fake prophets who are in fact magicians whipping out tricks up their sleeves to make a living out of Abantu Bagiti. The holy crowd or congregation of messengers praises you, O Allah. The beautiful, righteous, believing prophets, they also praise you, O Jehovah. What we tend to forget, Uguti, prophets and messengers are also believers. Allah says in the Quran about Prophet Muhammad, "Amana ar-rasul bima unzila ilayhi min rabbih," that the messenger, meaning Muhammad, believes in what has been revealed to him. And this was the case with all the other prophets and messengers. They were the best of believers. They were the best of those who praised God. In our books, a very interesting incident occurred. God united prophets and messengers in Jerusalem. And by the way, in Jerusalem, it is related that prophets took turns ukudumisa uNkulunkulu lapho eJerusalem. David stood up and praised uNkulunkulu. Solomon stood up and praised uNkulunkulu. And other prophets praised Allah with beautiful praises. Prophet Abraham praised God saying, Alhamdulillah alladhi takhadhani khalila. All praise to Allah who took me as a close friend. Wa a'tani mulkan azima. And he gave me a great dominion, great dominance. Wa ja'alani ummatan qanitan. Even though it was just me and my family, he made me an obedient nation. Lillahi mahyaya wa mamat. My living and my dying is for none but God. Wa anqadhani min an-nar. He saved me from the fire. Wa ja'alaha alayya bardan wa salama. And he made the fire cool and safe for me. This was when Nimrod tried to burn Ibrahim. And Moses stood up praising God, saying, Alhamdulillah alladhi kalamani taklima. All praise to Allah who spoke to me directly. Wastafani bi risalatihi wa kalamihi wa qarabani najiyya. And chose me for his message and his divine speech and brought me close as a bosom friend. Wa anzala alayya at-Tawrah. And he revealed upon me the Torah. Wa ja'ala halaka fir'aun ala yadi. And he made the destruction of Pharaoh on my hand. And then Isa, Jesus, the son of Mary, praised Unkulunkulu Nai, saying, Alhamdulillah, alladhi alamani tawrata wal injil. 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And he protected me from Shaitan the cursed. Shaitan never had a way to affect us. After all of this, Prophet Muhammad, the final prophet and messenger, stood up and said, now that you have praised Unkulunkulu, namma ngiti fafa ganani. And he said, Alhamdulillah alladhi arsalani rahmatan lil alamin. All praise to he who has sent me as a mercy to all worlds. Wa kafata lin nasi bashiran wa nadhira. To all people as a bringer of good news and a warner. Wa anzala alayya al furqan. And he revealed upon me the criterion, meaning the Quran, the final revelation to mankind. Fihi tibyanu likulli shay, a book which explains and makes clear every single thing. Wa ja'ala ummati khayra ummata ukhrijat linnas, and he made my community the best community at the service of mankind. Wa ja'ala ummati wasata, and he made my community a moderate community, not an extreme. Wa ja'ala ummati humul awwaluna wal akhirun, and he made my community the first and the last. Wa sharaha li sadri, and he expanded my chest, blessed me with self-confidence, contentment, and boldness. Wa wada'anni wizri, and he removed all my burdens. Wa rafa'ali dhikri, and he raised and elevated my mention. Now Muhammad is the most used name in the world. Wa ja'alani fatihan wa khatima, and he made me the opener and the seal, the final prophet. Peace be upon all of them. And what do we learn from the way the prophets and the messengers praised God? They took time to acknowledge the blessings of Allah upon them. So do remember or mention the favors of God upon you when you praise Him. And trust me, no matter how bad things may seem, even if you lost everything, praise Him for that you at least still have lips and a tongue to praise Him. And if you see that also as insignificant, praise Him for granting you faith. Because a sign that God wants to give you something is that He inspires you to ask Him for something. So in reality, your prayer is the answer. Oh, Nkulunkulu, we ask you with all your beautiful names that Ubusisa Muhammad and the family of Muhammad, just as you have blessed Abraham and the family of Abraham, and shower Umusawaku upon Muhammad and the family of Muhammad, just as you have showered your grace on Abraham and the family of Abraham. Surely you are full of praise and very gracious.
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1: In the name of Allah, the most gracious, the most compassionate, and the most merciful, I bear witness that there is nothing worthy of worship except Allah, mighty and majestic, the nourisher and the sustainer of the universe, the master of the day of judgment. And I bear witness that our beloved prophet and messenger Muhammad, peace be upon him and his family, rose over 1400 years ago with the final guidance, the final message to all humanity, for all people, for all time, and for all places. And that his message is a continuation of the message of all the prophets before him, from our father Adam to Enoch to Noah to Joseph to Abraham to Moses and to Jesus, the son of Mary, and everyone in between. May God's blessings and salutations of peace be upon all of them. Last week, we began a discussion about Prophet Jesus, peace be upon him and his mother. And the summary of what we covered so far is that Jesus is one of the greatest and the beloved prophets of Allah. Prophets and messengers are considered sacred, holy men. And the emphasis is on the word men. And that is the essence of their existence. So no matter how holy a man can be, only Allah is worthy of worship, no one else or nothing else. The lines esiza besibhizi ngazo today are still about Jesus, and I think we have covered enough of the necessary points about Jesus, so we will quickly skim through the next few lines and only expand on what we have not already touched on. So continuing the part about Jesus, the song says, you are the King of glory, O Christ. This is obviously a continuation of the previous lines that we read last week, portraying Jesus as an object of worship. But as I said, even though this is the mainstream view among many Christians, but not all Christians agree on the concept that Jesus is part of God or that he should be worshipped. For example, some of the Unitarian Christians, who are some of the earliest Christian groups, they are much closer to the source, Jesus and his students. In fact, the 12 companions, the Sahaba of Jesus, differed greatly about the true nature of Jesus. The Ebonites, for example, a sect in early Christianity, their teachings are taken primarily from James, one of the disciples of Jesus, who they consider the rightly guided Khalifa of Jesus, the student more qualified to transmit his teachings instead of Paul and John. In fact, they refute Paul with harsh refutations. This group, the Ebonites, consider Jesus nothing other than a prophet of God and a human being. So our disagreement with this divinity of Jesus is not from thin air. Early Christianity also found that part problematic and a deviation from the teachings of Jesus. Now let us talk a bit about the title Christu, Christ, from which the term Christian is derived. It's a Greek term for the Messiah, Al-Masih in Arabic, meaning the anointed, Busisiwe. And it also means the Savior, the one sent to liberate a group of people, the children of Israel, to be specific, in relation to Jesus. The song carries on to say, Wena ungunyana ungunaphakade woyihlo, you are the everlasting son of the Father. We have already explained that even though we love and honor Jesus, Muslims do not consider him or anyone to be the Son of God. He is a prophet and a messenger of God. And the song carries on to say, Uthe wena wakunyula umsebenzi wokusindisa abantu. You have taken up the task or the role of saving people. This is the meaning of being a Messiah, Savior of the people. This is essentially the role of all the prophets and messengers, to save people from the traps of the devil, the traps of their egos and lusts, save them from heedlessness of the divine, to save them from the preoccupations or the distractions of this temporal life that usually blinds people from the eternal bliss of the next life. akwasidele isizalo sentombi. You did not abhor or despise the virgin's womb. This is an expression meaning that you were born for a purpose and fulfilled it adequately. Your mother's womb was put to good use for carrying a person like you, Jesus. And now, isizalo sentombi, the virgin's womb, this is in reference to Mary, the mother of Jesus, a righteous lady was a Nazareth, better known as the Virgin Mary. And yes, the Quran does confirm her chastity or her virginity. Walladhi ahsanat farjaha, the Quran describes her as the one who guided her private parts. The Arabic verb ahsanat means guarded. It is from the triliteral root word hisn, meaning a fortress, yahsunu, to make something inaccessible, technically guiding one's chastity. In Islam, the mother of Jesus is considered one of the four greatest women of all time. Prophet Muhammad, peace be upon him and his family, said, "Afdalun nisa ahlil jannah, the best women in paradise are Khadija bint Khuwaylid, the first wife of Prophet Muhammad, the mother of all his kids, Khadija, wa Fatima bint Muhammad al-Batul, the daughter of the Prophet, wa Maryam bint Imran, and Mary, the daughter of Imran, the mother of Jesus, wa Asiya bint Muzahim, imratu Fir'aun, the wife of Pharaoh, who believed in the message of Moses, openly going against her disbelieving husband, who was a tyrant. And as you know, he tortured her to death. So she belongs to Umkhosi odumileyo wabefele uNkulunkulu." When Mary's mother, Hannah, the wife of Imran, was pregnant, she was hoping to give birth to a son, living in a society that took pride in sons and perhaps looked down on women. Nothing much has changed since then. The Quran narrates her story beautifully. When the mother of Jesus was born, she went under the care or the guidanceship of her uncle, Zachariah, the father of Yahya, John the Baptist. And it is related that she used to spend a lot of time in seclusion at Dumisa uNkulunkulu. One time, the angel Gabriel came to her in human form and said, "Ya Maryam, inna Allah astafaki wa tahharaki wa astafaki ala nisa il alameen. God has chosen you and purified you exclusively over all women in the world. Inna Allah yubashiruki bi kalimatim minh. uNkulunkulu ukulethela izindaba ezimnandi about a word from him, meaning you will soon bear a child. Ismuhul Masihu Isa ibn Maryam. His name is the Messiah, Isa, Jesus, the son of Mary. Wajihan fi dunya wal akhira wa min al muqarrabin. Dignified and noble and honorable in this world and the next world. And he's from amongst the beloveds of God." And he further explained that this son, Jesus, will speak to people while in the cradle, and he'll be one of the righteous servants of God. And Mary asked Jibreel, "Anne yakunu li waladun walam yamsasni bashar? How will I have a child when no man has touched me?" And the angel responded by saying, "Such is the work of Allah, God. He creates what He wills. Idha qada amran, when He decrees a matter, when He wants something to happen, fa innama yaqulu lahu kun fayakun. He only says to it, be, and it becomes." So when she miraculously became pregnant, she left the city, ayayimakaya, away from people. Balegela izinkulumo. I mean, how do you explain this? And when she came back to her people with baby Jesus, people said, well, what do we have here? Ya Maryam, laqad ji'ta shay'an fariya. Oh Maryam, you have done something unprecedented. Indaba engaka. Ya ukhtu Harun, oh sesi ka Aaron, Mary. Ma kana abuki mar'an saw'i wa ma kanat ummiki baghiya. Your father was not a man of evil, nor was your mother unchaste. So basically they are asking, ukuthi why uhlaza ifamily yakho, insinuating that she fornicated and got pregnant. And she just pointed to the baby, more like buzaniye na lomtwana mina ngazilutho. They were shocked. Kayfa nukallimu mankana fil mahdi sabiya. How can we speak to one who is in the cradle, a child? And Jesus spoke while in infancy. Inni Abdullahi atani al-kitaba wa ja'alani nabiyya. In truth, I am a servant of God, the servant of Allah. He has given me the book and made me a prophet. Even with such a miracle, baby talking eloquently in his infancy, the Jews still accused Mary of misconduct, of fornication. The Quran calls their accusation buhtanan azima, a great slander, defamation, intlamba. And this is one of the many reasons that Jews do not accept Jesus as the Messiah. According to them, he was born out of wedlock, and that cannot be for a prophet. So, akwasitela isizalo sentombi, you did not humiliate or despise the virgin's womb. Uthe wakuba weyisile ubukhali bokufa. You overcame the sharpness or the tragedy of death. Wavulela bonke abakholwayo ubukumkani bezulu. You opened the kingdom of the heavens to all the believers. Now, these two lines refer to the Christian belief in the crucifixion of Jesus along with the concept of salvation. Yes, the Jews planned and conspired to kill Jesus, as they've killed many prophets before him. However, the Quran tells a different story, that they did not kill him at all, but rather Unkulunkulu raised him and saved him from their plot. How can you

the Messiah, Jesus, the son of Mary, the messenger of Allah, wama qataluhu. They did not kill him. Wama salabuhu. Nor did they crucify him. Walakin shubbiha lahum. Now this can be understood in two ways. Abafundisi betu have taught us ukuthi shubbiha lahum can mean that it was made to seem as if they killed him. And another interpretation is that a person other than Jesus was made to resemble Jesus to them. Shabbaha is to liken. Shabahun is resemblance. And some scholars have suggested ukuthi it is the very same sellout Judas on the cross. His plot came to bite him. The Quran is explicit on this matter. وَمَا قَتَلُوهُ يَقِينًا. They certainly did not kill him, meaning Jesus. So our belief as Muslims is that Jesus was not crucified or killed at all, which obviously means we do not believe in Jesus dying for our sins in 2020 or the sins of those who lived in his time. So as for wavulela bonke abakholwayo bukumkani bezulu, no one will simply enter heaven because Jesus died for their sins. Unkulunkulu says in the Quran, wala taziru waziratun wizra ukhra. No bearer of burdens will bear the burden of another. Izulu liyasetshenzelwa. No one will enter heaven simply based on which family she belongs to. Ubaba wakhe umfundisi or a big sheikh or an imam. In this regard, the Quran makes an example of the wife of Noah and the wife of Lut. It didn't save them to be merely wives of prophets. Their misbehaviors caught up with them. Likewise, the wife of Pharaoh, she was a wife of a tyrant who killed and did all sorts of evil and even claimed to be God at one stage. But Asiya stood up against her husband's evil and she became one of the greatest believers. Prophet Muhammad, peace be upon him, and he said to his beloved daughter, Ya Fatima bint Muhammad, i'mali fa inni la aghna anka min Allahi shay'a. O Fatima, the daughter of Muhammad, do acts of righteousness. It will not be of any benefit to you in the court of Allah that you are my daughter or that Muhammad is your father. So everyone will have to work and earn their own good actions, which will attract umusa wenkosi, which is the only ticket yokungena ezulwini. If Jesus' death was an atonement for human sin, there wouldn't be a need for us to do any good or worry about the hellfire or the day of judgment. So we find this notion very illogical. The song carries on to say, wena uhleli ngasekunene kuThixo ubungcwalisa boyihlo. You are stationed by God's right hand side in the glory of the Lord. There are multiple interpretations for being stationed on one's right hand side. The interpretation that we will employ in this regard is that Jesus is honorable, he's beloved to Allah subhanahu wa ta'ala. Siyakhola ukuba woza ube ngumgwebi wethu. We believe that you, Jesus, will come and be our judge. We Muslims also believe that Jesus will come on the day of judgment, but not as a judge. Only God can judge, but Jesus will come as a witness upon those who claim to follow him or his teachings. Likewise, all other prophets and messengers will be brought. Because Nkulunkulu says in the Quran, addressing Prophet Muhammad, peace be upon him and his, فَكَيْفَ إِذَا جِئْنَا مِنْ كُلِّ أُمَّةٍ بِشَهِيدٍ وَجِئْنَا بِكَ عَلَى هَؤُلَاءِ شَهِيدًا. So how will it be when we bring from every nation a witness against them? And we bring you, O Muhammad, against these people as a witness. Umgwebi, or the judge, is one, and that is Allah, and no one else can judge. Prophets will not help Unkulunkulu to decide who should enter heaven or who should enter hell. Yes, they will pray and beg Allah to have mercy on their followers, but ultimately the final decision is with Allah and no one else. Siyakuthandaza ngoko siza izincaku zakho. We therefore pray to you, help your servants. We already explained that the object of worship can only be God. It is not acceptable to worship anything or anyone else except Umtali. And when we ask Allah, we ask God. So, siza izincaku zakho, it is a good prayer, but it should

0: be directed at God and not Jesus. Ezithengileyo ngegazi lakho elinqabileyo, redeemed or bought with the price of your own blood. Again, in reference to the alleged suffering or crucifixion of Jesus, which, as I said, is far from Islamic teachings, as we believe that Jesus was not killed. Zenze ukuba zibalwe ndawonye nabangcwele bakho ebungcwaliseni obungunaphakade. Make them count among your saints in the everlasting glory. And again, a wonderful request, prayer, but it should be directed to God, and only God has the ability to make us or anyone among those whom he loves. So in summary, our belief in Jesus and his mother is that they are not gods or objects of worship. They were indeed righteous servants of God, and we are treading in their footsteps. We want to be like them, and we pray for them, not to them, but we pray for them that Allah continues to bless them and raise and elevate them in rank and honor. In closure, in the Quran, Allah says that he will ask, Ya Isa ibn Maryam, O Jesu mtwana ka Maria, A anta qulta linnasi ittakhidhuni wa ummiya ilahain min dunillah? Did you say to people, take me and my mother as gods? In other words, did you tell people to worship you and your mother other than Allah, God himself? Qala subhanak, ma yakunu li an aqula ma laysa li bihaqqa. And Jesus will respond, glory be to you, unkulunkulu wam. It's not up to me to just say that which is not the truth. In kuntu qultuhu faqad alimta. And besides, if I said it, if I did tell Abantu to worship me, you would know. Ta'alamu ma fi nafsi. You know that which is in me. Wa la a'alamu ma fi nafsik. I don't know that which is in you. Innaka anta allamul ghuyub. For indeed, you are the most aware or knowing of the hidden. Ma qultu lahum illa ma amartani bih. I did not say anything to them other than what you commanded me with. Ani abudullaha rabbi wa rabbakum. I said to them, worship Allah, my Lord, Lord, who is your Lord as well. Wa kuntu alayhim shahidan ma dumtu fihim. And I was a witness over them while or as long as I was among them. Falamma tawaffaytani kunta anta ar-raqiba alayhim. But as soon as you took me or ended my term, O Nkulunkulu wam, you were a watcher over them. Meaning, you are more aware of what they did after me. Wa anta ala kulli shay'in shahid. For indeed, you are a witness over every single thing. In tu'adhibuhum fa innahum ibaduk. So if you choose to punish them for what they did, or the lies that they attribute to me, or for misunderstanding my teachings, then surely they are your servants. This is neguzako. You can do what you want to do to them. No one has a say in that, not even me. Wa in taghfir lahum fa innaka antal azizul hakim. But again, if you choose or decide to forgive them, no one has a say in that. You are mighty, you are precious, you are full of honor, you are majestic, you are the all-wise. You need no one's input in your judgments.
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0: warahmatullahi wabarakatuh. Good afternoon. Welcome to another edition of the School Sports Legends program. And in studio with me, I have my co-hosts.
1: Good afternoon, wabarakatuh. My name is Muhammad Ghilmi Kamar. Welcome to Radio 786. Well, yours, Ashley.
2: 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Welcome to the award-winning School Sports Legend Show. 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
0: Action-packed indeed it is. But before we start with our program, I just want to share with our listeners and our guests in studio what the purpose is of this particular program. So with the School Sports Legends, we pay homage to all those athletes, the coaches, the managers, the unsung heroes who not only allow our children to participate in various codes of sport, but they also provide those children with a vision and a stepping stone to greater heights. And so, yes, today we don't have any of those mommies, those grannies who made the biryani, or the aunties who drove the children around, or the grandmothers who basically washed out those kit every week. We have a trio of young coaches and educators here in studio. So Ashley will share with us what our feature is going to be today.
2: Thank you, Nadia. Just a reminder to all the listeners, you can WhatsApp us on 0786-101112. Today we're speaking soccer and school soccer. Our guests, they've just returned back from a very successful tournament in Kebega. Sorry, Mr. Kamal, you've been practicing, eh? Okay. It's the Super Soccer Schools Tournament, Ms. Anazen.
0: Absolutely, yes. I had a bit of a tongue twister there. Mr. Kamal?
1: Football.
0: Is it football?
1: Football.
0: Our experts on my left, yeah?
1: Football, not soccer, we're wearing football. We're not in America now. It's football, yeah. They all agree with me on the other side, Mr.
0: Okay, we're not going to argue. We're not going to have that kind of debate here this afternoon. So we have in studio, we have Kirsten Grass, who is an educator as well as the head of soccer and also the manager of the girls under 19 soccer team at Berkeley High. I got that wrong, Kirsten. Maybe you want to correct me there?
3: Yes, I am the manager of the under 16 boys team.
0: Apologies for that. No, that was not just a sexist statement. I just assumed yes. You'd be with a girl. So, and then we also have Kasim Davids. He is a coach at South Peninsula High School. Also an educator, Kasim?
4: No, just a coach.
0: Just a coach. Did you hear what you said there? Just a coach.
1: Just a coach.
0: No.
1: Just a coach.
0: There we go. You're more than just a coach. So he was also the coach of the girls under 19 team of SPI High School. Actually returned with gold from... Oh, I'm not even going to try and say
1: Kebega.
0: Was that click fine?
3: Yes.
0: Right. And then we have Jordan Geisman. Now, listeners who've been listening to our show for quite some time, this is actually the third time that Jordan has been on our show. I think we interviewed it the first time in 2024, if my memory doesn't fail me. And that time he was a fairly new educator at Zikufla High School. He's still at Zikufla High School, but some of his dreams have come true. And he has also made the dreams of many of those athletes and soccer players at Zikufla High School. He made sure that those athletes' dreams were realized. So, Jordan Geisman, welcome. You came back with silver. Well done.
5: Yep. Hi, good afternoon, everyone. Yes, that's correct.
0: Okay. So, I just want to tell our guests here, please feel free to comment and relax. So, we're going to ask any one of you, just tell us a little bit about yourself, where you come from, who you are, and you don't have to relate it to your school or soccer, just who is the person sitting here in studio with us.
5: Good afternoon, Nadia and co-hosts. So I'm Jordan Geisman, 25-year-old, actually 26-year-old male. I grew up in Otri. So also came from a tough community. where the circumstances was very difficult. But yeah, sport lover all my life. I remember going on a Saturday to Cape District and then just enjoying myself. So yeah, it's one of the things that I kind of base my life around, which is soccer. So yeah, that's just a little bit about me. Thank you.
0: Thank you. And for those who don't know, I believe his nickname is Gaisi. Nee? So, ons het vir Gaisi, so. Kasim?
4: Good afternoon, everyone, and Coast. So, I'm Kasim. Grew up in Wynberg, a 26-year-old male. Soccer, for me, has never been a childhood thing. I've always been an academic. And the moment I finished high school, I was an alumni from ESP, so I never left home. but the... Yeah, I've always stayed there, and once I took on the coaching role with regards to sports, I fell in love with it. And up until now, I'm never at home. I'm always on a soccer field, finding the next game to watch, learning something new. And I think that's my home away from home.
0: Yeah, you know, I've always tried to find out what is the lure about, 21 people chasing a ball around the field?
1: 22, no, that's
0: it's 22, 22, 22. But, no, but isn't the 22nd person in the...
1: Both,
0: in
1: so, the so it's 20 people.
0: 20 people,
1: and
0: okay.
1: And two are in, okay...
0: Kirsten, you are the only female here, and I think it's so appropriate seeing that we are at the end of Women's Month.
3: I'm Kirsten. I am an educator from Berkeley High. I'm born and bred from Lotus River. Went to Stephen Road Primary. Didn't go to high school in the area, but went to Claremont High. Also, like Kasim, very much an academic, but also come from a family who loves sports, watch sports all the time. And then when I was at Lotus, I was very involved with... I actually taught at Lotus High before Berkfleet, very involved in the volleyball there, and then moved over to Berkfleet about 2 years ago, and then just happened to join soccer, and then been a lover since...
0: Is it?
1: Okay. Also 26 years old?
3: I see the 27.
1: Oh, now we know it's Titi.
0: I was waiting for that.
1: Titi, there's Titi, all right.
0: Okay. You know, I guess then I actually remember your involvement at with volleyball at Lotus, and the code thrived, I think, under your support and direction there. And then you went to Berkfleet, and as volleyball lovers, yeah, it's a bitter pill to swallow, Mr. Gesman, when people turn their backs on our favorite sport. But tell us a bit about the Super Soccer Schools Tournament, because I don't think a lot of people have heard of it. I've seen on the Facebook posts. I've seen on the WhatsApp statuses. I've seen requests for funding. You know, sometimes at one point, kind of desperate, please, we need to get our kids there. So just tell us a bit about this tournament itself. Anybody? I must tell you, listen, guys, it's not the classroom, eh? No, you can just talk.
4: So I think my first encounter for this tournament, which was the inaugural year last year, I actually met the head of sport from Kuro Century City. And after meeting him, he then sent me the invite to enter the tournament. And I spoke to our head of sport and head of soccer at South Peninsula High, and we then entered it. Went to the tournament. We qualified for the national part of it in Klebega last year. And we ended up as runners-up. And then we entered it again this year with the aim of obviously going up from that. And a bit of a spoiler for the interview, Ed, we managed to pull away first place in the provincials and the nationals. For us to be able to do that over a span of 2 years, and over the years what we've accomplished is quite a step up for myself and for the team and the parents as well.
1: Who was the coach? Take the credit, Vinnie. It's due.
3: Not just the coach.
1: Take the credit. So the hard work behind the scenes, they normally say.
4: Yeah.
1: So nobody knows it hard, that behind the scenes, all the practicing and everything going on behind the scenes. So I really admire you. I remember the days when we were there, Ashley and him, in Anadia, 21, 22, 26, 27.
4: Yeah.
1: Every day at school till 6, 7 o'clock.
0: Yes.
1: We know that feeling, yes.
0: Yes, we
1: years ago for some people, eh?
0: Yeah, we still do that. We still do that, Mr. Kamara. You know, we still do that. Interesting fact, that I found out about my co-presenter, Ashley Jafter. I believe a good couple of years ago, he used to be a top 400-meter athletics champion.
1: Jesus.
2: That's a long, long time ago. 26 years ago.
1: Yeah.
2: Currently, the World's Masters is on at the moment, the Athletics Championships. I just watch them and admire them, but yeah.
1: Just admire from just, from a that's
2: correct,
1: distance.
2: Yeah, that's correct.
1: Yeah. Okay.
0: So, Jordan, what made you decide we're going to go for this? For those individuals, remember, Jordan comes from Siegfried High School. It's probably one of the poorest high schools in the area. When I say poor, I mean financially cash-strapped, but not poor in spirit. That's one thing I can say about the people from Lotus. So why this one?
5: So when I joined the school in 2024, I realized there was a big opportunity. Not just because where we are situated, but because of the amount of talent in and around the community. So it was one of those things that I really wanted to push. And since the start, I mean, you can attest to it, Snadia, Anes, and that it was always a dream of mine to kind of show these kids a different path, show them outside of the community and the area. So initially, when I saw the 2025 list, I thought to myself, why not give it a go? And this is why I entered the tournament, because there was an opportunity to go to a different province. So upon entering the tournament, the boys were excited. It was an early tournament. I think it took place in April or March, if I'm not mistaken.
0: Yeah.
5: So new boys coming off of 2025, we had a really strong team, but we lost half of the boys. So it was now about rebuilding and starting up that same similar or the same engine again. So it was very tough. So I compiled the team, and just a side note, most of our boys are playing in the under-19 category, but most of them are 15, 16, 14 years old.
0: Fantastic.
5: Our youngest member was 14 in grade 8. So it was nice exposing them, and this was kind of the general feel that no matter the age, if the talent is there and the discipline is there, then you're good enough to be a part of it. So yeah, it was an opportunity to go to a different province, and this is kind of why we wanted to be there. So yeah, it was an amazing journey and really enjoyed the experience.
1: So on that quickly, normally what happens at tournaments, we have to pay. The talented people don't have the money to go. Normally you leave them behind because they can't afford the 2,000, 3,000, 4,000 rand. What did Siegfried do differently, if I may?
5: Tough question to answer, tricky one. So Initially, when I approached the school, if you're not familiar with the school setting, normally you plan the year before, budgets, etc., and this was not in our budget. So I kind of had to make a plan, and I approached a couple of my buddies, family members, and we managed to get the 5,000 rand in. But just once again, the message that I've been sharing with the boys, circumstances, cash should never prohibit or prevent you from getting an opportunity. So if I'm preaching this, I thought to myself, listen, then I have to put it in action. And this was one of our first steps to kind of overcome this hurdle. It was always the financial hurdle. We don't have a talent hurdle, we have a financial
1: Definitely
5: hurdle.
1: Yes.
5: And money is never going to keep us away, and this is the message that I'm always sharing. So yeah, we put our pennies together, and then
1: how much was, if I may, I don't know if I can ask, what was the tournament cost per team?
5: So the tournament cost was 4,500 per team, and this is for the regionals. So the way it works is the tournament structure. In our category there was 20 teams, so it's 10, if I'm not mistaken, it's 10 in a group, and then the top two goes through to the semi-final. So it's 4.5 per team. Yeah, that's the tournament. And then you qualify for the nationals for free, obviously.
1: Oh, so no nationals are free?
5: Yeah, so your entry is kind of covered, yeah.
1: Okay, which is good. I thought maybe it's 4.5 per player going to Alberga. So it wasn't. Okay, it was free, which is good, actually.
0: So most of the money was basically for your accommodation, your transport costs then?
5: Yes. Cover. Yes, so that was our base. Our base was covering accommodation and then covering the transport costs. So everything else, we'll make a plan when we get there. We just want to get the boys there.
1: So, Kirsten, in which area was the regionals? Was it regionals?
3: Yeah.
1: Where was that held?
3: It was at Pine and Zai.
1: Okay, Pioneers High School.
3: It was at Pioneers High School. Last year it was at Kudo Century, and then they usually look for host schools. They actually approached us last year to host it, but due to a lot of things, we didn't end up hosting. And then Pioneers High hosted it this year for the regional tournament. Yeah.
1: Okay, so what's your biggest competitors that side of the world? Who was the two teams in the final?
3: Well, for Birkfleet, yeah. So we had three teams actually. We had three teams actually in the regional tournament. So we had our under 19 boys, under 19 girls, and our under 16 boys. Our girls and our boys both went through to nationals, and our under 19 boys unfortunately didn't.
2: Oh.
3: But then, yeah, our girls came third year in provincials, and then our boys came second. So we played Panalawazi in the final year.
0: Mm-hmm.
3: We unfortunately lost to them 1-0. And then over there, that was also our biggest competition, also ended up with them again in the final, and then won them 5-2. There.
0: Wow.
1: Oh.
0: Yeah. So what was the difference?
2: Revenge is sweet.
3: It was revenge.
2: Sweet
3: revenge.
0: Yeah.
3: Yeah.
0: But, you know, I'm listening to you. You have three teams who excelled at different age groups. So let's talk about your coaching team. And I'm going to get to the others about, I want to talk a bit about your panel. Your group of people in not only investing, but investing their time. Because each one has a job, a task to do.
3: So we have, those three teams, we had three coaches, Coach Ashraf Calvert, very well-known coach.
1: Yes, in the studio as well.
3: So he was our under 19A boys coach.
0: Okay.
3: And then our girls coach was Riaz Weingard. And then our under 16 boys that won, their coach is also Theo Empey, also very well-known soccer coach.
0: So don't say well-known, you need to clarify.
3: I don't know all his accolades.
0: I'm prehistoric. I don't know anything about soccer.
1: Yeah, MPS.
0: And they know Kamara and Spurs, Ashley knows.
3: Yeah, I used to play for Cape Town Spurs.
1: I saw the pictures. I know that face from somewhere.
3: Yeah, very passionate guy. Very involved.
1: Milano.
3: Coaches from a more psychological way. Very good coach. Gets into the head of our players, gets into the head of the team we're playing against. But yeah, very good. I think his passion also drives the boys a lot, and they want to play not just for the school, but also to make him proud.
1: Okay.
3: I
0: don't know if you remember, we had after the international COSASA games last year, remember we spoke to Kuruba, who was the manager of the girls team. And just for interest sake, the young coaches, she spoke about a concept called teamnicity. And she looked at basically the psychological aspect of the job of the manager, so that sport isn't only about the physicality, getting the athletes ready physically as far as skills is concerned, but also getting into their heads. Mm-hmm. So you've had quite a, a daunting team there.
3: Mm-hmm.
0: I see. What did you have?
5: Yeah, so basically my idea was just involving everyone that has always been there.
0: Mm-hmm.
5: Maybe not physically, but mentoring, speaking to the boys.
0: Mm-mm.
5: Yeah, we know how big the sport is at our school. So it was myself, Emmanuel, Coach Emmanuel in Cuba. Chad Samuels, and then Mr. Whitlow, Peter Whitlow. He's very happy. He'll probably is going crazy because he heard his name on the radio. But yeah, it's a group of men that I thought was a good fit for our boys. It wasn't just me, and I'll never take all the credit for it. These people has been around since 2024. Just to give you a job description.

0: time spent on the field, the mentoring of the boys, it's been a whole package deal. So, yeah.
1: Fantastic, yeah. I can just, you know, Mr. Whitlow, kids are mad about him. Met hulle gesing is wit, is blou, is wit, what is it? Whitlow. Yeah, but it's fantastic that you can draw from so many people and work as a team, because that speaks of, I don't know, just about drawing everybody and building community pride also, which is important, I suppose, for any school, but especially in communities like yours. Kirsten will obviously understand. Kasi, I'm not saying you don't understand, but who is part of your team, Kasi?
2: So, just to give a bit of background, when I started with the girls' team, I was alone. Mm. And over the past 3 years, I was alone. And then last year, one of my matriculants actually finished, obviously, at ISPE. And then she came back. So, Aman, if you're hearing, Aman Emily is my assistant coach. And she's been, I would say, the driving force of helping us achieve what we've achieved over the years. And not in a sense of just having her there, but having another female coaching you, or coaching with you, coaching girls, is a big plus and a big help for myself. Because there'll be moments where if the girls need to go get changed, I cannot go into the changing room because they're changing. So she's always the one to get them ready, to make sure they're on time and things like that. Besides that, she's always keeping me on check, making sure that mentally I'm on track, making sure we're making the right decisions during the game, during training. So to her and the rest of the management team at ISPE, which is Mr. Orgel, the head of sport, Mr. Manning, the head of soccer, and then Mrs. Krill, who started this year at ISPE and then jumped headfirst into this and said, look, I want to be involved with the girls' soccer team. And she's done a lot of work with regards to our fundraising that we needed to do. My hat goes off to them for doing the behind-the-scenes work on the management aspect of things. And again, as Kirsten and Jordan has also said, that we can't do this alone. So we need to have a good team. And if the team doesn't work well, I don't think any of us would have had the success that our teams have had. So to all our teams, thank you very much. And yeah, hopefully we can do it again next year.
1: May I share this, Mr. Geisman, that interview of ours? one of the first things, you know, I recognized was a passion for soccer. And so I said, Mr. Geisman, in Lotus River, we have lots of talent, but they all play for clubs. But as Zikufle teams, they never perform, they never excel. And then I referred to the volleyball boys and their training regimen. And I said, my vision is that I'd like to see our soccer boys going that route. And kudos to you, sir. You have your own vision now, and you've just taken him, to an amazing space.
3: If I may come in here, I admire these youngsters. I will say youngsters, because if you look at schools they do not. So careful that Nadia. They do not want to stay off to school. Even if it's hot posterity in their car, they're gone.
1: Absolutely.
3: So the educators here, I really admire them for staying till 4, 5, 6 o'clock at night. And so the good old days coming back, but you get those today. I'm sorry to say it. I have to say it live. Because what these guys are doing, you don't see it in schools anymore.
1: Absolutely.
3: Especially
1: not
3: in the so-called Kailas school. I'll go there. Right? You hardly see it. There's youngsters getting their car on their phones, so... Well done, guys, especially Kirsten and Geisy. Mr. Geisman.
0: Just to step in there, Mr. Kamar, you know what? Speaking about our schools in our communities, you see what we're achieving, and it wasn't just to inspire our community, it was to inspire the surrounding areas as well.
3: Definitely, I agree with you.
0: You know, we've been making so much noise online, and people's been seeing this, but the sad thing is our partnering schools has not come and spoken to me and said, Mr. Geis, what are you doing? How can we also do this? And that's what hurts me the most. Because, yes, it's our kids, but there are other kids also that can achieve this. And it takes us teachers that must help. We must put in the time, we must put in the effort. So if you don't want to unearth that talent, then unfortunately it's just going to fall along the wayside. So,
3: 100%. Yes.
1: I think it's I think it's also so competitive, man. It's, you know, we want to be better than the next school, but we're not looking at how do we pool our resources, and we coach. And it's maybe an initiative that you guys can take to say, one week at this school, one week at that school, take a, you know, a pool of talented players from 4 different schools, and say we're going to have a coaching program for them.

0: if you run it twice a month or once a month, at least it's an initiative for you guys to get together. And I need to, sorry, Mr. Geisman, sorry, ma'am, I need to use the example of the volleyball at Zikofle. At one stage, those boys became so popular that we would have kids from Lotus. Lotus High School coming. They now part of Lotus Lions.
1: Yeah.
2: Yes.
0: Okay. And we had kids from Perican Park coming to train there. Grassdale came to train there. And you know what this what it looked like? We had gravel. The net was strung between the two classrooms. Yeah. And that's how they trained. But it was that kind of unselfishness that really also boosted the game. Yes, it fostered competition. But it also created the sense of camaraderie and sportsmanship. It elevated the game for everybody. And so maybe your boys, they do have talent, and going out to the primary schools, also start there. Here is your carrot you can dangle and say, this is what we offer. If your child is going to be here, we're going to look after the sports soccer for your child. Because I can tell you, when children go to different schools, case in point, you don't have a volleyball team, but you've got a brilliant volleyball player there. Yes. That girl is going to make the SA team in the next few years. She's playing for Lotus Lions at the moment. She's also playing for Zikofle because there is no school. She's the only person registered at her school. Mm. But I can tell you, with the talent you people have there, it's something she already has the ability to coach those players.
3: So if I can just add on, when I started at Lotus, obviously the only sport I was really ever involved in a school, I mean, not at Lotus, at Berkeley, the only sport I was really ever involved in was volleyball. Mm-hmm. And when I came there, I was like, I really want to start volleyball. And I was kind of shut down a little just because it was quite unknown to the school and a lot of kids. And I think just because Berkeley's in a, let's say, formerly
0: an affluent area.
3: Affluent area, yes. A lot of our kids don't come from that area. Mm. A lot of our kids come from the opposite side of the railway line.
0: Yes, that's the euphemism.
3: And so, I think there's a big misconception that all our kids are financially able and they can.
1: Yes.
3: But most times they can't. And especially for this tournament, we see it. So to enter us into the provincial part of the tournament was easy. 250 rand a child is kind of what it worked out to for us. That's okay. But then when we have to go and we have to travel 4,000 and 5,000 rand, that's a lot that I have to ask of parents. So I think there's a very big misconception that our kids can just afford because of where we
0: jump on the,
3: and can just
0: the,
3: jump the because of where we are. I mean, they definitely are kids that are in that bracket, but a lot of our kids cannot. And I think with Jordan, we kind of built a connection during this time. We spoke a lot, and even Mr. Mandin from SP, we spoke a lot, and we kind of helped each other because I knew him from when I worked at Lotus, just very briefly. We're just helping each other, trying to get there. That was kind of just the end goal.
0: I wanted to say also that I saw on your statuses the buses, so I wasn't sure who is this now. Is he playing the big bus? Then there was a smaller bus. It was like a mother bus and a baby bus.
3: Yeah.
0: but who's the company that you basically use? This is not for advertising purposes at all, please.
1: So we use Selfridge. They were the bus provider or transport provider. Lovely. It was an amazing journey and experience with them. Shout out to Uncle Neil. He was our driver. Recommended. Probably the best.
0: So you had a mini bus?
1: Yeah, so we had a 23-seater because we only took up one team. Mm-hmm. Berkfleet had
3: So
1: they had two teams and staff there. So we didn't need a big bus. We would have loved the big bus. So if anyone's listening, big bus, please.
2: just one question. Must all players be from your school? Or can you take players from neighboring schools?
3: No, you have all kids must be from your school. Because with Berkfleet, we actually allow kids that are homeschooled to play for our sports teams. Because they don't obviously, or if their school, like you say, if the school doesn't offer a particular sport, then they can come and play for us. So we had a boy that was part of our team, but couldn't go with us and couldn't be playing the provincial part of the tournament because he doesn't attend our school.
2: Okay, so in the league you can play a few, but the tournament rules was only and your seamers can be there.
3: Yeah.
2: Okay.
0: And I think that's fair also, because how are you going to develop? Because instead of just, and what happens if that you open that door is basically taking the best from another school.
2: Yes.
0: Mm. And what you can do is actually develop somebody at your own school. Kasim?
4: Just to also add on with regards to the development of the schools, that was the whole reason for Urban Academy creating this tournament. They saw that so many of their players were falling through the cracks of not being involved at club soccer, which is why they started it. They wanted more of the players at schools to have an opportunity to make it to a level where they can play professionally or semi-professionally. And I think that is why they're so very strict on ensuring that the players are at the school and they attend the school, is to allow those kids that opportunity. So if you have an entire team of 18 players that does not belong to a club, they have that opportunity to shine on a school level, but with every other province that's there. And they've attracted quite a few, I would call it scouts, from clubs and things like that as well.
0: Yeah, just a reminder to our listeners, we are basically having a chat this afternoon with the coaches of the Super Soccer Schools Tournament. And you've mentioned the Urban Academy. So the Urban Academy is literally an academy or school for soccer players, is it? Or is it just a generally a school, the Urban Academy?
3: It's an actual school.
0: Okay. And so they took the initiative to create this opportunity then?
1: Just to comment on that, I actually know I know the principal. His name is Kagan. I met him in 2025. Wow, that's an amazing school in PE. They are a private school. He's the principal. He's in his late 30s to 40.
0: Sure.
1: And he's the principal of the school. They are a small school on the outskirts of Tebega. In an area called Dispatch. They're on a farm. It was a family that invested in youth and in the community. And I want to say 90% of their soccer teams, kids are actually on scholarships and bursaries. So the nice thing about Port Elizabeth, the community is very small. So everyone works together there. So they know that soccer or football, not everyone will make it. So they combine the schooling aspect, and they have a high quality environment. I spend some time there, and amazing facilities. The platform that they're giving their kids and also our kids, the work they're doing is amazing. And yeah, so that's just a small touch on what they have going there. It's a really amazing experience. So they have professional or semi-pro players actually that they're also now giving schooling to. So if they don't make it on the field, they can also make it now in the work world.
0: That's a brilliant initiative. I'm just thinking out. It's what we've been speaking about this afternoon, about basically opening up our services, opening up our faculties, and sharing with as many people as possible. And yeah, is this an opportunity? Is it a regional tournament, this one, where it's only the Western Cape? Or was it Eastern Cape as well? Who could qualify?
4: So last year, which was the first year that they hosted the tournament, the only three provinces participated, which was the Western Cape, KZN, and Eastern Cape. This year, however, all nine provinces were involved. So whoever entered within those provinces played the regionals or the provincials.
0: Okay.
4: And then the top three in each province would then qualify to go to nationals and play in PE. So if you do a quick calculation of it, there was three teams this year, under 16, under 19 boys and under 19 girls. Three teams per age group, which was, I think when I calculated it, worked out to about 81 teams across all three age groups.
2: Okay.
4: So it was quite of a big tournament this year compared to last year, and the competition was quite fierce this year, to the point where I was worried about the amount of work we needed to put in, and if we put in the right amount of work, thankfully we did.
0: Interesting. How many Western Cape teams made it to the finals? Rephrase. How many Cape Town teams?
2: Six.
0: Made?
3: Actually, I think that's very funny. It was a Western Cape final all round. Yeah. So, like in our category, under 16s, with us, it was us and Pandalawazi.
0: Yes.
3: Both from Cape Town in Kasim SP's won the under-19s. It was them and St. Cyprian's. Mm. And then Ziku Flay and the Kaelin High School. So it was just a Western Cape final in all age groups.
2: Well done. So
0: speaks volumes.
2: Yes, well, the talent we have here.
0: Yes.
2: Just one, is this a Kiro run tournament? Who is in charge of this tournament? Is it a SAFA tournament? Who's in charge of this tournament, if you do know?
4: So as far as I know, Urban Academy is the one, obviously, that started it. I'm not entirely sure if SAFA is involved.
2: SAFA will be involved.
4: But yeah, as far as I know, Urban Academy is fully involved.
2: Okay, so it's an Urban Academy run. Right, ladies and gentlemen, I think we're due for a break. We'll be back after the news.
0: And then we'll hear from some of our soccer players.
2: Yes.
0: I can tell you they are extremely nervous as they're sitting
2: here. Oh, yes. And what's even worse, the parents
3: are
2: sitting
3: here.
0: More nervous. We're going to have to resuscitate some people at some point.
2: There we go. Thank you, people. Assalamu alaikum wa rahmatullahi wa barakatuh. See you after the break.

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10: Assalamu alaikum and good afternoon. I am Rukeya Siria with today's news roundup. It's estimated that between 2,500 and 3,000 Palestinians have been subjected to Israeli forced disappearance in Gaza since it unleashed its genocidal aggression in 2023. This is contained in an analytical report released by the Palestinian Center for Missing and Forcibly Disappeared Persons. It drew its findings from an in-depth sample of 317 documented cases, which were submitted by families. It revealed that more than 95% of the victims are male, including 41 children and 17 seniors. Gaza City recorded the highest concentration of disappearances, followed by northern Gaza, Khan Yunis, central Gaza and Rafah. It's believed they were snatched by the Israeli occupation forces in home invasions, neighborhood sieges, at displacement checkpoints, in humanitarian aid queues and attacks on medical or journalistic personnel. The rights group has demanded that Israeli authorities disclose the fate of all missing persons, grant the International Committee of the Red Cross immediate access to detainees, and establish an independent international investigative mechanism to ensure accountability. Iran's Islamic Revolutionary Guards Corps Navy has reasserted that it's completely in control over the Strait of Hormuz, rejecting repeated U.S. claims that the strategic waterway is open. It says the American officials are lying to cover up their own defeat. It says the waterway is closed to all ships that intend to transit without coordination with the Islamic Republic of Iran. The statement added that the closure remains in place until the U.S. aggression on Iran ends and the fulfillment of its outstanding obligations. At least two teenagers were arrested at a high school in Atlantis for the alleged possession of an unlicensed firearm. Acting on a tip-off, members of the Atlantis Police Crime Prevention Unit found the firearm in a backpack and detained a 16 and 18-year-old. Investigations revealed that the firearm belonged to a dead person. The police have appealed to members of the public to surrender firearms belonging to deceased persons. They note that these unsecured firearms contribute to the most heinous crimes committed in society. The Umkhonto Wesizwe Party, MK, has lost its bid to appeal a Cape High Court order that interdicted Parliament's Impeachment Committee from holding public hearings. The committee is tasked with probing the conduct of President Cyril Ramaphosa in the Palapala theft saga. The court ruled that the party failed to present compelling reasons for granting it leave to appeal the order in the Supreme Court of Appeal. The Cape High Court is set to hear President Ramaphosa's arguments that the Section 89 independent panel report on the Palapala matter is flawed. And finally, the All Blacks will be stepping onto the pitch at Cape Town Stadium with more confidence after their win against the Springboks last weekend. Rugby legend Fahmy Solomon says for South Africa to counter the New Zealanders, they must be match fit for 80 minutes and will need to change up their tactics.
7: The All Blacks will come with the same approach and game plan that they won the game last week, because it was a successful approach and game plan, where the Springboks, I think they, Rassie's got a bit of worry. He still maintained and work on that kicking game, thinking he's going to win with power and brawn, as per se. But I think the All Blacks has worked that out to perfection, proven on Saturday past at Ellis Park.
10: Rugby legend Fahmy Solomons. The New Zealand Springboks match kicks off at 10 past 5 this afternoon. That's a wrap of some of the main news stories here on Radio 786 for today. 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
10: In Cape Town and its suburbs tomorrow, a sunny day is expected with a southeasterly wind reaching speeds of up to 26 kilometres per hour. Temperatures should range from 10 to 17 degrees.

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0: Assalamu alaikum wa rahmatullahi wa barakatuh, and welcome back to the award winning School Sports Legend Show on Radio 786. And in the studio, we have some youngsters here from three different schools, and I think they can introduce themselves, Nadia. What do you say, Nadia?
1: I absolutely agree.
0: Ashley, what do you say, Ashley?
2: No complaints. They're looking excited. They're looking...
0: Not nervous anymore.
2: No, definitely not. I think they want to get going. They've listened to their coaches for the first hour, and I think it's their time to shine now. So they're looking forward to entertaining us and informing us about what they have achieved and why they are in studio. So
0: and we're still in Women's Month.
2: So we'll start with the ladies.
0: There we go. Go for it, man.
3: My name is Kaylee Damone, and I go to South Peninsula High School.
0: Next.
4: I'm Kendra Mali, and I'm from South Peninsula High School.
0: That's the ladies.
1: Okay, can I just say, I'm an English teacher. No, Ashley?
2: Yeah.
1: No, everybody's not going to say my name is, and I'm from this school. You're going to tell us a bit about yourself.
0: Okay, can we start over?
5: Yes.
0: Do we start over? Okay. Women's Month, there we go.
1: Ashley, it's like those orals we have, eh, where they start.
0: You lead, others follow. Mm. Go for
3: what
0: it.
3: What do you mean
1: about myself? Just anything,
0: anything
1: about yourself.
0: About yourself.
3: Okay. My name is Kaylee Damone, and I go to South Peninsula High School. A little bit about myself. I'm very shy. Like, I'm getting shy a little bit right now.
1: No.
3: But when you actually get to know me, I'm outgoing. And for soccer, I love it so much. And now I've achieved nationals, so.
0: Well done. Hey, congratulations. Yo. There we go. Kendra.
4: So I'm Kendra Mal. I go to South Peninsula High School. I'm grade 11, and I play centre-back and, as of recently, striker.
0: Back to the front.
1: And do you see that attitude, there Mr. Kamal?
0: There we go. Yes, like the confidence.
1: And what do they call it? What is this you confidence. People do? What is this? This
0: club? Oh, the clapping.
1: That was the only thing that was missing there.
0: Yes, no, well done, gentlemen. You have to be that now. Who's first? There we go, Giuseppe.
6: Okay, so my name is Fabregas Adams. I go to Zukufla High. I'm grade 10, and I play under 19, but I'm 16.
1: Okay.
0: So, okay.
6: What about myself? I love football. Football is life.
0: Football is life. Okay, I know where that comes. Do you know where it comes from?
6: Yes. What's it so called?
0: I'll give you time, to think about it. No problem. Do you know Fabregas?
6: Fabregas.
0: You got his name from Cesc Fabregas, the Arsenal midfielder, playmaker.
1: After whom he's named, of course.
0: Yes, definitely.
1: It was David Man Fabregas. From Netsukum.
0: Next.
7: Hello, my name is Rhys Oliver. I'm in grade 9, and I go to Beaufort High School. A little about myself. I'm captain for the under 16 boys. I started soccer at the age of 3.
1: Wow.
7: And yeah, I just love it very much.
1: Can you come back to that, eh?
2: Yeah.
8: Kobe. Hi, guys. My name is Giuseppe Kobe. I'm from Lotus River. I attend Zikovle High. A bit more about myself. The love of football, no one can take it away from me. And I love soccer. That's what I can say.
0: You can hear the difference here. Now you get your. It is under 60s, under 70s. Now I get, I'm under 19. Yeah. There we go, the big boys. We're the big boys now. Next.
9: Good afternoon. My name is Cameron Jefter. And I play under 19 at Zikovle High School. And a little bit about myself. I like exploring, I like hiking, and yeah, I love football.
1: Mm. Wow. I just want to share some interesting information about Fabregas. No? Fabregas, you come back now. Trek na jou toe, no? So Fabregas, you come out of a historically soccer-mad family?
6: Yes.
1: Why am I claiming that?
6: Because my brothers used to play soccer, cousin, St. Roberts.
1: Yes, brilliant athletes, you remember, Ashley?
0: St. Roberts.
1: Yes, 1,500,
6: 3,000.
1: Yeah. No, I'm talking about the soccer connection.
6: Oh.
1: So what are your brothers called?
6: My brothers are soccer players, Figo. Adams and Savio Adams.
1: Figo Savio. And then something else. I don't know. What is your TikTok?
6: The Gremlins.
1: He's one of the creators of the Gremlins.
0: Okay.
1: So the youngsters will know him. So, nog talented. Multifaceted youngsters
0: definitely.
1: We have here.
0: Oh, the soccer people, Ted Lasso people. Do you watch it, of course? I love it. I don't miss a show. Season 4 is out now, by the way. Right, ladies and gentlemen, welcome to Radio 786. I see they're more relaxed now. Right, so I don't want to ask who's going to go first. They're going to all want to go first. So where do we start? Do we start with the ladies or gentleman?
6: Ladies first.
0: Let's start with the gentleman. There we go, Mr. Fabregas. So, Mr. Fabregas, tell me, what position do you play and how was the tournament for you?
6: I played left wing or striker, and the tournament was very nice for me. It's a great experience because it's my first time playing international schools, and yeah.
0: Left wing is a lot of running up and down, eh? Covering back. Do you cover? Or do you just stay in front like some people do?
6: For the tournament, I was striker, so I didn't play left wing.
0: Oh, okay. You're so lucky.
6: Yes, I'm very lucky.
0: So was the first time out of Cape Town for you, or were you out of the...
6: Yes, it's my first time. It was my first time.
0: How was the experience?
6: It was very nice.
0: Did you miss for me? Just the food?
6: Yeah.
0: Why?
6: Not that good. Cape Town's the best.
0: And Gatsby's, must the Gatsby's, of course.
6: Very much, yeah.
0: Okay, next. Yes, sir. How was the experience for you?
7: It was competitive. I was nervous at the start because it was my first time playing in the tournament. And I play CDM.
0: Defensive midfielder.
7: Yes. Okay. Like, to play Pandu Wazik in the final, I thought, like, I must win because I cried a lot after the final.
0: Sure.
7: And then I got my revenge.
0: Okay, so same like, Berkeley got the revenge. So CDM, you're the hard player. You're the one, nobody comes past. You're the one that takes a yellow card for the team.
7: Yes.
1: Okay, Mr. Gama, what do you mean? What do you mean? CDM,
0: as your central defensive midfielder.
1: Uh-huh.
0: That's the person that don't attack a lot. He stays back, defends, he protects his back for his defenders.
1: Okay.
0: Which means nobody must come past him. So he will take you out if he has to take you out. He's one that takes one for the team.
1: I thought yellow cards were accidental things.
0: No.
1: I didn't know that was part of the...
0: Yes, no. When you tackle hard.
1: I didn't know it was part of your strategy.
0: Yes, that is one. Normally it's called professional foul.
2: For the listeners out there, Mr. Kamai has brought his whole kit with him. He just came off the soccer pitch. He refereed the game. He's got his flags here as well. He's got his card. And so he can actually give us a physical demonstration.
0: Just Jeffter, don't go there. You know the age when it is 40. Yet I am now 40. It gets
1: 40
0: harder and harder.
1: Decade, yes.
0: Okay, there we go. So you enjoyed it. How was the food for you?
9: Yo, it was horrible. I don't think I ate the whole tournament.
1: Shame.
9: But when you got to Spa, I bought me Cocoa Pops and milk.
0: There we go. Daddy, I remember when we went to Klebega. That's the world. But to us, we leave it there.
1: Yes.
0: With a volleyball.
1: We're not going to talk here.
0: Right, now we're going to Cameron.
5: Yes.
0: Cameron, how was your experience? And it was the first time out of Cape Town for you as well?
5: Yes. Experience was nice. I love the rain. The rain was a bit off. But we pushed through to the finals. But unfortunately, we lost in the finals. But the experience was nice.
0: Okay. The best part about losing the finals is the revenge for next year. Coming back stronger.
1: Mm.
0: Like we were away with the Western Cape team to the national tournament. And our boys lost that first match. And I told them, how does it feel to lose? They said, they were crying.
5: Oh, it's not a nice feeling.
0: It's not a nice feeling. And we also lost the final. And we said, we've come back. We're coming with a bang, with revenge. So you want to take a title. So the next thing for you would be, go back, do one better, and win that final for Western Cape and for your school.
1: But I think the fantastic thing about that, being in that finals for the first time, is that you know you already won. Definitely. You know you've already got something in the bag.
0: Yes.
1: And just that determination. Cameron, I wanted to ask you the question. You mentioned something about the rain. So, do you know, what was the difference between rain in a game and no rain in a game? You put it as...
5: The grass is dry, you got more control of the ball, and the ball doesn't shoot away from your foot as you collect it.
1: Mm-hmm.
5: Yeah.
1: And so how do you, and anybody can answer here, how do you then manage that? You know, it must be skill.
5: Yes, and
1: how do you do it? Is it something that somebody taught, or is it something that you kind of learnt naturally over time?
5: It's something that you learn as you grow up.
1: And how young were you? Because... Maurice there said he was 3 years old when he started playing soccer.
5: I was 6 years old. I played for Devonshire.
0: Devonshire Rovers, one of the top teams. Okay, and which position do you play?
5: In the midfield and on the wing.
0: So you've got midfield, the CDM, AM? attacking midfielder?
5: Attacking midfielder, yes.
0: Okay, and I guess Zipo must be a defender, centre-back?
8: I'm a striker.
0: Another striker, yeah. All you, so how was the tournament for you? I'm not going to ask how was the food. I'm not going to go there, it's fine. But how was the tournament for you? And first time out of Cape Town, first time or?
8: No, I've been many times out of Cape Town.
0: The experience one. And how was the tournament for you?
8: The tournament was very challenging. Peer pressure.
0: Of course.
8: We pushed through to the final.
0: Yeah, and those defenders don't play. They kick you when they have to.
8: If you're
0: a striker, yes, I can imagine.
1: So that's interesting, eh? That you mentioned the size. Were those guys much bigger than you? Or, you know, in general? Did you find that you guys were the shorter? Because that's important if you look at stature. In any sport, in our sport, it's important as well.
0: Normally you get those guys, they under 19, but they look a bit...
1: Like under 27.
0: Under 30, over 30. I know there were a few of those there. I know there were because I've seen it already. So I've seen... They look like over 45, but they're playing under 19.
1: So did you have any of those? You know, you have the guys who are huge. Were there many of those?
0: Anyone?
8: For instance, me, I'm a thin person, but I've got huge people there. I was like scared for the first time, but when I did some skills, my coach told me to push through, and so that fear was almost like it was gone.
0: Yeah, size doesn't matter. It's your talent, and you've got talented people in front of
1: us. I think you're probably your agility as well, and the quick moves.
2: Yeah, just to the Cameron, it's the first time you played the Kaelin in the final.
5: Yes.
2: And have you played them before?
5: No.
2: So they were unknown entity, but you knew they were a good team, or?
5: Yeah, they were a good team, yes.
2: Okay. And what was the result in that final?
5: I think we drew 1-1. Yeah.
2: You went to
5: and
2: penalties?
5: Yeah, we lost in penalties.
0: Oh, that's okay. The worst way to lose.
2: Rhys, can you just come in? You also went to penalties in the final?
10: No.
2: Huh. What was your score in the final?
10: We won 5-2.
2: 5-2.
0: Okay.
2: No penalty shootout at all? Okay.
10: Oh, in the semifinals, yes.
2: And against?
10: It was against Bayern and Zai.
2: Ah. Oh, I'm asking that. I actually had an excited mother on our athletics group, speaking about your goalkeeper, that was, I don't know, it was a makeshift goalkeeper, right?
10: Yeah, he was. He normally plays right wing.
2: Okay. So he was actually, the mom was going on about, and
0: my son.
2: Yes, and
0: yeah, there we go.
2: So I followed them a bit and looked at the results. Yeah. So yes, I'm asking now how it went into the final.
1: Mm. Okay. I wanted to ask, maybe the boys can also answer me. So when you do play soccer, do you have to be prepared to play in any position that the coach basically gives you? Like there was a need for you to change, let's say if you need to change your game plan. Okay? So is that something that you kind of are physically prepared for in your training sessions?
10: I think it's more like, I mean, mentality thing and physical wise, it depends what position you play.
1: Okay.
10: So I think being able to play many positions is very, very like, how can I say it?
0: Challenging difficult.
10: It's difficult. Mm-hmm. But it's one of the most compulsory things as a footballer.
1: You must be able to play in any position.
10: Yes.
1: What's the position you guys hate most?
0: Striker.
1: Why?
11: Because you don't get a lot of ball. You just have to stand and wait.
0: I like that. I like striker. Just stand and don't run a lot.
1: I thought they were going to say goalkeeper.
0: I would say defender because a lot of running in the back. But striker, you just stand.
1: Mm. Ladies, just you've been very quiet.
0: Yes, your turn, ladies. Let's start with Kendra.
4: So, my experience with the tournament, it was fun. It was our second time, so I feel like there was a lot of expectation. Not only from our parents who are supporters, but I think from ourselves, you know, coming back from provincials, we obviously wanted to beat Incipients in that first game, we lost to them. So I feel like playing them in the final, it was like, we need to get this now.
1: Mm.
4: And we managed to do that. So super proud of the girls. And I feel like also the tournament brought us closer. We experienced a lot of difficulties as individuals, I think. We went through our strengths, and I think we just helped each other. And I feel like that contributed a lot to the win.
0: Okay, yeah. And the most difficult part would be to to regain, to keep, not to lose the title next year. You must defend. Defending the title is the most difficult part. Winning it is easy. But you're going to go there, you've got the little bulls on your back. Those are the champions. You want to beat them. So it's going to get tougher and tougher and tougher. And lastly, Kaylee, how was your experience? And it was the first time out of Cape Town for you? Or were you
3: there? This is my first time out of Cape Town. No, actually. It's my second time. Sorry, last year as well.
0: Yeah.
3: My experience, it's something I'll never forget. I'll definitely talk to my children about it, hopefully if I have. Last year, it was our first time going to provincials and nationals. From starting in grade 8, our team was not as good, I must admit. Then when I came to grade 9, we developed more, had more people come in and enjoy soccer. And we started to click, the girls, and we communicated with each other. And that communication that we had alone before our games made us understand each other more when it came to the actual field and stuff like that playing. And I feel like our potentials with each other, I don't know if I'm saying it wrong, sorry. I'd rather leave that out. But anyways.
0: Cut.
3: Overall, I just think my experience is something I'll never forget.
1: Mm. Yeah, I listened to you guys, and a couple of things I want to know about is, obviously on tournament now, and I can understand the, you know, when you go on tournament, there's the excitement, and then there's the reality also of you being in close proximity to each other. I don't know if for the boys it's something easier than for the girls. Like girls tend to get into each other's hair more, to have cliques forming, and we have personality clashes, especially with leadership. How did you manage those? You don't have to mention names, because maybe you still have to play together next year.
0: Yes.
4: So before the tournament, if we're being honest, there was a lot of problems.
1: Itchiness. Yes.
4: But I think we all had one goal, we all had one mission in mind, and that was to win. And we put that aside, and we actually realized it was so petty. And I'm grateful for the tournament, because it really opened our eyes, and I feel like we came back just stronger as a team and as friends.
1: Mm.
0: Okay, and I bet you, those of you who weren't away from Cape Town yet, you missed mommy and daddy a lot, or not? Don't have to be shy.
11: I miss my mommy.
0: Oh, one of you? No, others said, Google, I can't wait to get away from him. Okay. One of those. Right. So, which grades are you all in again? You were grade 11. Just boys, let's go with you first.
11: I'm Fabregas, grade 10.
0: Grade 10.
8: Grade 9.
9: 9. I'm grade 10.
0: Grade 10.
8: I'm just hippie, grade 10.
0: Grade 10.
4: Kendra, grade 11.
0: 11.
3: Kylie, grade 10.
0: So there's a few, some have got 2 or 3 years still to play, which is very, very good. Mm. And you still will be under 19, which is very good. So you can build a team and build a team around you as well. Yes, Ashley.
2: No, I just want to ask, we can go around, we can start with the girls again. Your preparation for this tournament. How many days did you train in the week? How did you manage with the schoolwork, etc.? You can just go and just share all those experiences preparing for the tournament.
3: For us, the South Peninsula girls, when it was term 2's holiday, that long holiday, we didn't get so much time to go out. It was constantly training in the morning. We would start with our fitness first. That was like our main thing, because Coach Cosimo was whole time on it. Because I think his main focus for us was how pup we are when it comes to running first game. You're tired in the next 10 minutes. So it was constantly fitness, and then only later on we started training on the ball work. So that is our preparation for the tournament.
1: So did you train you're going to answer, Kendra. Did you train every single day? You would have a portion of the day for only fitness?
3: No.
1: Was it integrated? You have like fitness and then skills training
3: on the same day? Yes, like the morning would be the fitness, and then like later on it would be the ball work.
1: Okay.
4: So as Kaylee said, we trained those 3 weeks of holiday, except for Fridays and Tuesdays. I think we had off. Most Tuesdays we had off. It was very tiring, and I think as someone as like grade 11, that's known as a hard grade, it was very hard for me to balance, because I didn't want to fall off track, but obviously, soccer came first.
1: Don't let your principal hear that. Eh? I'm kidding.
7: For us, we trained 3 days a week in the holidays. It was Monday, Tuesday, and Thursday. Mm-hmm. And we had two coaches. So one of them, Coach Ricardo, he was like the fitness coach and the physio for us. And then our other coach, Coach Theo, he was more of the ball-playing position person. And yeah, he made us run a lot. Like, I would sometimes vomit. I've only vomited once, though.
0: Okay, only once.
7: Only once.
0: Is that unfit.
1: TMI. TMI.
7: Yeah, that's sure. It.
6: We also trained three times a day in the week. It was on a Monday, Wednesday, sometimes on a Friday. But there was one training that was very tough. That was on the beach.
0: Mm. Ooh, that's the best, in the sand, in the water. That's the best.
6: No, it wasn't. Yeah.
0: They must next time they come, I must take you to, what's it, in Muesenberg. St. James or Steps Up. Jacob's Ladder. Did they take you there?
6: No, it was mostly in the fitness. I wasn't there for the Jacob Ladder, so...
0: Oh, okay, you did it.
6: There was, but I wasn't there.
0: Clever, eh? Clever, yeah, okay.
6: It was also mostly fitness for us, and yeah.
0: Yeah, so just for Zico, very quickly, where did you train? I know there's a bit of a problem with your field where you're at currently now, so where did you train?
9: So we trained on the field that we had there. We made use of the field that we have.
0: At your school?
9: Yes.
0: All the thorns and you see what these kids go through. They didn't have the facilities. I know that field is full of thorns, etc. It's uneven. There's holes in the field, etc. So I take my hat off to you, really.
9: Yeah, that just made us better, yeah.
0: So, well done.
2: Can I just ask, I'll start my Zico Flay. Anyone from Zico Flay, any of the boys, how big was your squad? And did you have to leave players at home who didn't make the squad?
8: We had approximately a squad of 23, 24 players, but... The others, my heart was broken when we had to leave the others behind.
2: When they made the final selection?
8: Yes.
2: And okay, so how did you feel when you heard your name and then you realized maybe your friend didn't make it? And I know you said your heart was heartbroken.
8: When I heard my name, over the moon. For the others, I'm like, easy next time.
2: Easy next time. And Reese, your squad at Berkeley?
7: I think we were 18. We were 18, but in the first tournament, we were 20.
2: Okay.
7: And we had to cut two players down.
2: Sure.
7: And for me, when I saw my name, I didn't know I was going to be in the squad, but I was happy.
2: You
7: made the team.
0: So under what are you? You are under?
7: 16.
0: Under 16, okay. And there is under 19, okay.
2: And the SP girls, Kaylee and Kendra, how big was your squad? And you guys never told us which position you play as well. Yeah.
3: The position I play, I've played so many before, unfortunately, keeper as well.
1: Mm-hmm.
3: But when it came to nationals, provincials, I was I think I was striker as well. But when it came to nationals, I was right back.
4: So in provincials, I played centre-back and CDM. And then in nationals, I only played centre-back.
0: Just one thing I want to ask the ladies quickly, because they are the softer person. When they kick the ball in, if they headed the ball, do you headed the ball? Or is it, do you bounce around? Or is it, no, where's my hair? Please, no.
3: Okay, I'll admit, when it was the provincials, I did try to head the ball a couple of times, but it landed up on the top of my head and not by my forehead. And then my hair was a problem after that.
0: Okay.
3: So when I came to nationals, I didn't even try to head the ball. But yeah, we do have girls that headed the ball, then afterwards they say, I have a concussion. So.
0: I know, yes, that's shame. Especially when they kick the ball in from the keeper and he must head there, you're a defender. Defender must defend. Shame. Well, the boys now. That's no problem for you, Cedric.
6: It's really no problem.
0: How many... Who was strikers here, you said? How many goals did you score?
6: I scored one.
0: Only one? Who else? Who scored goals here? No one?
6: No one else.
7: I only scored one goal.
0: And the ladies? Any goals?
3: Not even one, no.
1: So it seems as to have a girls case today, eh?
0: I know, but as long as you win the girls, that's why they call it a team sport.
1: Mm.
0: They do the defending, other people score for them. But I really, you must really say thank you, all of you, to your coaches for the hard work and the time of from their families. They gave up their time with their families, etc. So you must really, after the show, really say thank you to them.
2: Okay. And then when you went down to Kerbera. Thank you, Mr. Kamal. How many did the tournament start? How long was the tournament? 3-4 days? Let us know. And then traveling wise, did you have at least a day to prepare when you got to Kerbera? Yeah.
3: For us, I'm not sure how much days was it. Four days. Okay, there's 4 days. I think we left the Wednesday night, and then the Thursday we had that whole day to ourselves to kind of get used to the place you're going to sleep in. And then we didn't go to the field, but we like kind of played there. But this place we were by the school, we were there by that field. And then we went to go play some fives a little bit by a park. What is the other question? I kind of forgot the other thing you went through. What is it? Okay, can you answer that?
4: So we went by taxi. We had two taxis. So I think we actually just went to the taxis. We went to the last year, you know, our groups. Yeah. It was so fun. The memories that are made in the taxis. It's insane with all the stops, the singing, the shouting, the pictures. Definitely something to remember.
1: Yeah, I think the road trips are undervalued, eh? Because we were discussing. And the funny thing is, on tournament, I still made a joke and I said, wow, we've got fantastic buses. Because Mr. Jafter, the three of us have been coming along for almost 100 years collectively.
0: Whoa.
1: And every tournament we went to way back in the 90s and the 2000s, the bus broke down.
0: Yes.
1: And the words were scarcely out of my mouth to say to somebody, wow, you know, it's amazing, hey, we've got fantastic buses. And I choked about it. And
0: a few moments later, it broke down.
1: So you people had no buses breaking down.
0: Okay.
2: No.
1: Guys, remember, they can't see you shaking your head. You need to use the microphone.
2: Yeah.
1: Tell me the accommodation you used. Did you all stay at the same venue? Or was it different?
6: Yes, we all stayed at the same venue.
1: So you people could also, what is it, liaise with each other and... befriend each other.
6: Yes.
1: Is it?
6: Burfleet was our favorite school, by the way.
1: Burfleet, is it?
6: My favorite school.
1: Your favorite school. Ma'am, are you listening? I wonder why. I wonder why. It must have been the talent.
6: Yeah. All the girls. No, yeah. Maurice. Excuse me, was my favorite.
0: We're going to ask the parents to come, but before we go, we just need to ask you this, right? Who's your favorite soccer team currently now? So let's start that side. It was wrong, you leave.
2: You will have to give your name first so that we remember you.
0: And
2: your
0: name so if you're wrong, you leave. I'm telling you now already. Right, let's go.
6: I don't support any Premier League teams.
0: Okay.
6: La Liga, Barcelona, Fabrizio.
0: Okay, says.
7: Maurice, Man United.
1: Hey. The door's open, Maurice.
8: Cameron, Chelsea.
0: Okay.
8: Giuseppe, Manchester City.
0: Okay. City, yes. And ladies, please don't.
4: Kendra and I have the right answer, Manchester United.
1: Mr. Kamal.
3: Let me just correct Kenny on that. My name is Kylie, and the one and only best team, Liverpool.
0: There we go. So, yes, we can leave. She can stay. Parents, we give your parents a few seconds to come and sit down quickly. Let me just keep you updated. The score is 10-7 South Africa.
2: Okay, thank you, Mr. Kamal.
1: Okay, I was going to ask, who do you think it's going to be?
2: And while we get the parents on, listeners, you can WhatsApp the studio at 786-1011-12. Mr. Kamal, am I correct?
0: 0786-1011-12, yes.
2: Thank you, Mr. Kamal.
0: No calls, only WhatsApps. So you've got the parents who said, no, you've got two parents with Booker. They can see their Booker supporter and one New Zealand supporter, probably. No?
12: No. Springboks.
0: We've got three Springboks here, parents. One thing we do on the show, we always say parents is very important, right? Because the kids won't be there where they are without the help of their parents. Transport, getting up early, taking them wherever, bringing them back, etc. So thank you, parents. I will say thank you on their behalf for everything you do behind the scenes, basically, right? Nobody sees it. The athlete is brilliant, etc. But because of the help of the parent, they are where they are today. That's a certainty. So Where do we start, Nadia? Do we start with
1: the
0: book? Matter. Oh, yeah.
1: The woman's month.
0: There we go. All yours, man. Just name your surname and who's your baby.
13: Okay. I'm Sue Ellen Mel, and Kendra is my baby.
0: Okay. And are you proud of her?
13: Absolutely.
0: Oh, wow. Well, that was like same like Kendra, that way she.
1: Yes.
0: That positiveness. That, okay. Absolutely. And you, sir?
14: I'm Carl Mel. Also, obviously, Kendra's dad.
0: Oh, mommy and daddy's there, yep. Right? And
12: you, I'm Sheldon Mooney, Kaylee's dad.
0: Oh, we've got a call on the line here quickly. We've got Mishal. Hi, Mishal. How are you?
15: I'm good in yourself, sir.
0: I'm fine, fine. Thank you, Mishal. So, who are you supporting today? Who's the person who are you phoning in for?
15: I'm phoning for Jordan Geisman as well as Fabregas. Well, the whole Zico flag, I'm phoning for them.
0: Okay, are you a teacher or are you a student?
15: I'm actually kind of an assistant coach somehow involved there.
0: Okay, Michelle, so which soccer team do you support, Michelle? If you say the wrong answer, we drop your call very, very, very quickly. Which team do you support, Michelle?
15: Local or abroad?
0: England.
15: England, Manchester United, sir.
0: Oh, I can't hear you. Your call dropped. I'm sorry, your call dropped. I've got my Liverpool sweater on here. Nobody can see Liverpool, but okay, we will leave it there. We had a hell of a day off a week last week, but we leave it there 2-0. What's the idea? Anything wrong?
15: You guys took something at the last. You took a point at the last minute, yeah.
1: Michelle, tell me, you said you assisted the team, the Zikuflay team. Do you want to tell us a little bit about that? Do you want to give a shout-out to somebody?
15: So basically I help now and then when I can because of work commitments. I can't be there all the time, but I do help with the boys. And I'd like to send a shout-out to Jordan Geisma as well as Fabregas, Cameron, and Fabi. And then can I please, I have my nephew sitting next to me. He's a big fan of Fabi. Can you please send a shout-out quickly?
0: No problem. You can go for it.
16: Hello.
15: Send a shout out.
16: A shout out to Fabi Fabregas.
0: Oh, he's got his fan. Get home, must give him the sweater, must sign it for him, give it to him. Don't worry, do that for me.

0: say well done to each and every single team that's there now, because they traveled a long way and they did the thing. So well done. Hope you guys push on for next year and know that football is something I can take you very far. Enjoy, guys.
1: Thank you, Mashal. I really appreciate all your time and effort you also put into the team. So thank you very much on behalf of everybody here. We really appreciate it, Mashal.
0: Thanks so much.
1: Thank you. See you. Bye. Bye.
2: So the parents sitting here, wow, where did it start for you? When did it start? When did her journey start?
3: Actually, she started playing soccer when she joined SP, South Peninsula, at grade 8. And it's been a journey ever since.
2: Wow. So if you're saying it's been a journey, does she only play for SP?
3: Yes, at the moment. Yes.
2: Was that a surprise for you that you became involved in soccer?
3: 100%, because nobody in the household or in the family actually plays soccer except her aunt, who also attended SP.
1: Okay.
3: And I think it was just, it was probably just I need to try this, and like this, and I'm continuing, yes.
1: Okay, and which sport did you play, Mommy and Daddy?
3: I was actually in athletics, so
1: Sprinter?
3: 100 meters, 200 meters, 800 meters and javelin, yeah.
1: Ooh, and Daddy? Not a sporty type of woman.
4: Not really a sporty type of the fool.
2: So how do you feel about it's Kendra, eh?
3: Kendra.
2: Yeah, it's Kendra's achievements. You know, if I look at her, she's a well-balanced young lady. She's very eloquent. And then obviously extremely skillful as far as soccer is concerned. So how do you feel?
4: Okay, as a father, I'm extremely proud of her. She's an independent, young individual.
2: Mm-hmm.
4: She finds a fine balance between her schoolwork and her sports.
2: That's important,
4: hard.
2: Eh?
1: Yes.
4: And like I said, I'm proud of her achievements that she's done, and she's a go-getter. Mm. She really puts her head to things, and sometimes she amazes me. On the field and off the field, the things she does.
2: Okay.
4: I think we mentioned earlier about the support of parents. Mm. I think that plays a big role. But I also want to bring it down to the community as well. it's always a problem or challenge when it comes to fundraising or having funds for these kids to go on these tournaments. It's quite costly for parents. And I really urge businesses out there in the communities, in the schools, and not only in SP's community, but Zikufle as well. We hear about the challenges that they have with their fields, you know.
2: Mm.
4: And it's important that these businesses and the community, the neighborhoods, come out and support, you know, because we can't do it alone as parents. The teachers, the coaches can't do it alone as well. And the bigger the support, the bigger the achievement for them.
2: And people need to remember also that no coach at the school, at our schools at least, we're not being paid extra.
4: Mm-hmm.
2: That 3-4 hours, the petrol, taking the kids to the beach to go and train, all of those things, nobody pays for that. But it's done purely for the love of the game. We have another parent here. Tell me, are you also with the SP fraternity?
5: Yes, I am.
2: Any of you attend SP yourselves?
5: No, I attended an all-boys school many years ago. They're not there anymore, St. Columba's Eye.
2: Okay. One of the top schools of the day,
5: eh? Gets all the good genes from me with the soccer.
1: Okay, we leave it there.
5: I come from Mitchell's Plain. We played that time, it was Red Rovers, and then became Westridge Rovers.
2: Mm-hmm.
5: Moving over to Cape District, played for Wolves. Moved to a club that she played for eventually, and now she's stationed at Wimax in John's, playing under 16 and the ladies team as well. So yeah, if I can share a little bit about the story, I mean they left for tour, and obviously we couldn't attend because obviously luckily it was that long weekend.
2: Yes.
5: I think the Monday was a holiday. And I didn't tell her I was going to come up, so a few of my buddies, we jumped into a bucket and we rode the Friday night, I think about 12 o'clock,
2: man.
5: And I surprised, I think, the Saturday morning just before they went in to go and play.
2: Yeah.
5: And I think they had lost the first game, drawed the second game, and I think when I arrived there, things started changing a bit.
2: Mm.
5: And they started winning. But initially, we saw a lot of clicks of the girls.
2: Mm.
5: And afterwards, they were like demons on the pitch.
2: Mm.
5: They were so determined and covering one another's backs. And I think that's what pulled them through a lot. Fantastic bunch of girls as well.
2: Mm.
5: Really achieved well.
2: You seem to know soccer quite well. So how old was it's Kaylee, eh?
5: Kaylee's 16 years old.
2: Yes, but how old was she when she started? Or can I say she started or you started off on soccer?
5: She

0: actually love the game soccer, and when she was at primary school, they never had, there wasn't girls soccer. Mm. That wasn't that big. And then it started blossoming, and then she joined Stefanians under 16. Actually, she was supposed to play under 14, but they put her under 16. And for her age, and she's fairly good. So she played under 16 at Stefanians, and then when the girls, there wasn't enough players for under 16, she moved to Weinberg, St. John's, and where she is now. But a lot of that has got to do with the girls at South Peninsula, the soccer team.
1: Mm.
0: Amazing bunch of ladies from grade 8 to grade 12 matric, from all different clubs.
1: Mm.
0: So you must remember, they play as a school, they play together.
1: Mm.
0: But within that school, you've got Meadow Ridge, you've got Reichersdal,
2: yes.
0: You've got Ubuntu, you've got Magic,
2: yes.
0: Ladies.
2: Yes, yes.
0: And they've all got to gel together for one goal. And that's where they achieved. They are national and provincial, yes, champions.
1: Fantastic.
2: And then naturally they play against each other, and they go for each other's legs, etc. But yes, they had to play as a team.
0: They had to. And can I just add, I mean, the amount of TikToks that came from that tournament was amazing.
2: I can imagine what type of TikToks.
0: From Berkeley, from all over. I mean, I've seen Zico's page as well, the TikToks. That's crazy.
2: When do they get time to do this when they're on the field playing?
0: You find them in the toilet, you find them on the field. It's just TikToks like crazy.
2: I see there's a message coming through from Auntie Rashida Adams, the grandmother of Rayan Khabir. She said, well done to Berkeley under 16 boys, undefeated in all their games throughout the tournament. Amazing skill. A big thumbs up to their coach and team for their efforts. Well done, Reese. So, yes, the fans coming in. Mm-hmm. If you have any message, you can message on 0786 1011 12. We can't take calls, but we can give you a call. So leave your number and name, then we'll try and get in contact with you via WhatsApp.
1: Mr. De Mone, well, you know, what was the reaction of the girls when you got there?
0: I didn't know where they were. My phone died.
1: Mm.
0: So I couldn't find coach to tell him, listen, I'm here, what do,
1: yes,
0: I do? So I kind of walked right around the field. I disguised me with a hat. And she was sitting down there, and she jumped up. And I've got a back problem. So she jumped onto me, and I had to carry this big girl on
1: shame,
0: all around. She was very excited to see me. And I was actually excited to see everybody there. It was, for me, also quite a nice experience. A road trip with my buddies was also quite nice.
1: Just one final question before, Ashley, you know, you obviously know your soccer. You're also one of those parents. You know, when the coach is not looking, you throw in your 2 cents.
0: Hey!
1: It was very difficult as a coach.
0: So we try and we try to keep quiet. And can I add, you must remember, these are Western Cape teams that go to play in PE.
1: Yes.
0: So the preference, or there will be a bias towards the Cape Town teams. And we as parents, we gave those referees some harsh words at times.
2: Ooh, yeah, nah.
0: Regarding the decisions that were made on the pitch. But nevertheless, they just pulled through. All the Cape Town teams, they just pulled through.
1: You know, there's another call.
2: We've got a call. We've got somebody on the line. Good afternoon. Who am I speaking to?
3: Hi, good afternoon, sir. You're speaking to Roxanne Oliver here. This is Reese Oliver's mom.
2: Hi, ma'am. He's blushing here. I don't know what the story is. I don't know. He said, I heard a voice. That's my mommy, he said now.
3: I couldn't be there today. I had an appointment, but I just want to thank his teacher, Mrs. Grass, for always supporting him and picking him up and taking him to wherever it is he needs to be. A big thank you to Berkfleet and the support they offer our kids. A huge thank you to you guys for hosting them. And I just wanted to say to Reese in particular, he started playing soccer at the age of 3 years old at Ashford. He hasn't left the ball since. And mommy just wants to say she's very, very proud of him. And you all sound amazing on that radio today. So thank you very much for having me.
2: It's a pleasure, ma'am. It's a pity you couldn't be here, but thank you for everything you do for your son, Reese. I think he really appreciates it, even though he might not say it a lot. But I think he really appreciates what you do for him behind the scenes. That's why we have the parents on here, because they are nothing without their parents. I'll say it straightforward to you, because they wouldn't can't go to training, support for them, find backing them, financially. So thank you very much, ma'am. We really appreciate it from all the kids here, basically. Thank you very much.
3: Thank you for having them. It's been amazing. We're listening here from home.
2: Thank you very much.
1: Makes us feel good that we have more than one listener.
2: Yeah. Ashley used to be our listener. Ashley used to be the only listener. Now I've got another one, Ashley. Thank you. Now she's going to be on the show. Like you.
1: Mrs. Mel, both you and Mr. Mel discovered volleyball. I mean, I have these Freudian slips. Kani, I'll pierce on my blood. You know, you obviously didn't, your daughter became involved in soccer. And so I assume it's been a journey for you as well, learning about the sport, or did you know much about the sport before she started?
4: Definitely not me. Mm-hmm. I'm a rugby chick. Mm-hmm. probably Carl. But yeah, it's been really interesting, mm-hmm. To say the least. You know, I mean, obviously I know a little bit about soccer, but it took me a bit of learning to know what's happening on that field, etc.
1: Ma'am, as a rugby chick, where do you come from? Where were you born?
4: Born in Cape Town, grew up in Ceres.
1: I detected a little bit of an accent there. That's all. I didn't know any special media rugby. No,
4: mm-hmm.
1: Mm-hmm.
5: Brighton Paulson, so there.
4: Definitely,
5: yeah. Yeah. Yeah. I was in Ceres last weekend, Sunday.
4: Oh,
5: in
4: lovely.
2: Cool. She has another message here from... Yeah.
1: Okay, Mr. Mel, I just want... Oh.
2: No, go finish.
6: Yeah, so my side, yes, I watched soccer before Kendra was even born. So I'm quite familiar with the game and rules and stuff like that. My team from the English side is obviously Liverpool, so we do have our disagreements
1: yes,
6: in the house.
1: Yes, I see, yes. And now you've just made a new friend,
6: exactly,
1: Mr. Kamaya.
6: It's fun in our household because there's times where I sit alone and watch a match and she'll be in a room because maybe lost the game and stuff like that. But that's bringing the fun aspect, you know, in the household, and especially with my daughter. Fantastic.
2: We've got another caller. The caller's coming. We've got two callers. Oh, well done. Good afternoon, ma'am. How are you doing?
7: Good afternoon, sir. I'm well, thank you. I'm Priscilla Fortein. I'm Casey's grandmother. Very proud of him and his boys. Very proud of where he's taken them. And I will always support them. We try and be on the sports field. No matter where they play, we go and support them. I'm the biggest fan.
2: Okay, yeah, to see your little, what you call it, your little, did you see Casey's face when he heard who it was, his smile, his cheeks going up, oh, he was so cute, man. There was a tear going down. I thank you very much, ma'am. Any message again you want to tell him and the rest of the team, except that, anything else you want to tell him?
7: I love him, and we've learned to love the boys. We know them by name, by character. We run on the field, and we shout for them. Very proud of them.
1: Oh, that's nice.
2: Oh, that's so cute.
1: That's building community.
2: Sweet.
1: Eh?
2: That definitely is. Even the granny is involved.
1: Yeah.
2: Which
1: is, and that's what we're talking about.
7: I even take my turn to wash the kit.
1: This woman should be on our show. These are the type of people that we want to acknowledge on the show.
2: Yes.
1: Show the behind the scenes, those grandmothers supporting the youngsters, washing the kit, all of those things. Because if we don't identify them, if we don't highlight them, then who's going to do that?
2: Ma'am, thank you very much for your call. We really appreciate it. I think Casey is happy now. Tonight he'll buy you something nice. Just say what you want and he'll get it for you tonight. Thank you very much, ma'am. Appreciate it. Have a wonderful day further, ma'am.
7: Thank you, sir.
2: Thank you. Bye-bye.
7: Bye.
1: We're almost done with the show, sir. Wow. Our 2 hours have basically
2: flown
1: come to an end.
2: 2 minutes to
1: flown.
2: Go.
1: I want to thank everybody who's been on the show. The parents, thank you for your sacrifices, your amazing stories. I know it's hard, but just the love and the pride you have in your children, it's inspiring. And then all these young people, and Kendra, Kaylee, Cameron, Susipo, Fabricas, Reese, am I missing anybody? Thank you. I wish you well. I'm looking forward to next year. And so if you want to come closer, Mr. Geisman, we'll call you Mr. Geisman now. And ma'am, I keep on forgetting this lovely Kirsten.
2: Kirsten.
1: And of course, Kasim, if you want to have a shout out for anybody, please do so quickly.
2: And then they put the kids afterwards.
1: Yes, you can, sir. Yeah.
2: Scott?
8: Okay, I'm going to shout out my fiance. Aww. And then my parents and my nephew Hayes.
2: Just come. No, come. There we go. Anybody goes next.
9: What's my name?
1: Yes.
9: Okay, my name is Kaylee, and I would like to give a shout out to my dad, my auntie, my pa, my sister, and like basically everybody that supported me through this whole tournament.
1: Fantastic.
2: Next.
10: I would like to give a shout out to my family that's always been there supporting, giving their time, and then also to my future wife, Tamir. She's always on the field.
2: Oh.
10: So, yeah. Must give her flowers as well. Thank you so much.
11: Oh, Mom Kendra, and I like to give a shout out to all the parents who support us from SP, all the teachers, and of course, my team.
12: I'm Cameron Jefta. I would like to give a shout out to my sir and coach, Mr. Griezmann, and my mother and my father.
13: I'm Maurice Oliver. I want to give a shout out to my parents and my sister. It's always there for me.
14: Fabregas Adams, and I would like to shout out Mr. Griezmann, Mr. Whitlow, Coach W.
1: Hey, yo.
15: Zuzipi Kobe, I would like to give a shout out to my coach and Riley Amos, keep it boy.
1: Hey, yo. Riley Amos got an award, the individual award, eh?
16: It's Kasim David here. I just want to send a shout out to my family for always supporting me through my craziness of my football, and also to the support staff and the management and coaching staff from ISP, Aman, Mrs. Krill, Mr. Orgel, Mr. Emmanuel, and Mrs. Myberg. Thank you guys for all the hard work and behind the scenes work that you've done for us to get there and accomplish what we've done.
1: Yeah.
0: I'm Charles de Mone. I want to give a shout out and a thanks to South Peninsula management team for allowing the girls to go and providing that opportunity for them to shine.
1: Absolutely.
0: Also, shout out to the rest of the team. Fantastic bunch of ladies. And for all the support, getting them there and looking after them mentally and physically. Thank you.
2: Yes, go for it.
4: It's Sue here. I actually just want to give a shout out to all the parents of the soccer team, the girls team, the soccer management team, as well as the players themselves, the champs, you know.
1: Mm-hmm.
4: And then lastly, to you guys here at the radio station for giving them the opportunity to voice their you know, their concerns and their achievements, etc. So I want to say thank you for that.
2: Yes, it's awesome. Our first shout out ever. Well done. Thank you.
6: Okay, in the show, Carl, I just want to thank all the sponsors, and I think I've taken opportunity to speak on behalf of all the schools here today. Thank you to all the sponsors that come out, and to all the listeners, and especially to the Radio 786 to giving the exposure to these young people as well. And we look forward to growth and support going forward.
1: Thank you, Carl. That was amazing. I feel good. Yes. It was a good day. We are unfortunately coming
2: and
1: to the end.
2: And I'll shout out to Shabir for behind the scenes. He's just our behind the scene man.
1: Yes.
2: Every week, shukran, so much appreciated.
5: I'm glad he's healthier today.
2: Thank you, people.
1: Thank you to my co-host for an absolutely amazing show. I think every week when we meet new people, it just inspires us to continue. I hope 786 Radio, 786, whoever's listening, you're going to hand out awards, because I think we are saying award winning. We are waiting.
2: Yes, for awards that award. Swinging. Shukran. Assalamu alaikum wa rahmatullahi wa barakatuh.
5: Thank you. Goodbye.

0: Assalamu alaikum wa rahmatullahi ta'ala wa barakatuh, and welcome to another edition of Awakening, the show that illuminates the spirit of Islam. My name is Abdusalam Kamruddin, and I'll be with you until 8 p.m. this evening, inshallah. It's always great to be back in your company, wherever you may find yourself. We pray that Allah subhanahu wa ta'ala's love and protection remains with you and your loved ones. And alhamdulillah, it's always exciting being on the Awakening show, alhamdulillah. And today is none the less different. We've got something very important that is coming up very, very shortly. We'll be linking up with Mufti Sayyid Harun Al-Azhari, all the way from Johannesburg, currently, alhamdulillah. And today we'll be unpacking something really important, something that we find, a lot of confusion around, especially in today's day and age, around social media and so on. And this is understanding the sunnah and bid'ah. So we'll be discussing all of these at length, inshallah, in whatever we can do justice to with what time allows us to. And then a bit later on in the show, inshallah, we'll also be leaving you with brand new releases, brand new kalams, brand new tracks of beautiful naat in honor and praise of Rasulullah sallallahu alaihi wasallam, and beautiful selections that is handpicked just for the season of Mawlid, for the coming of and the birth of Rasulullah sallallahu alaihi wasallam. So that and much more happening right here on Awakening this evening, inshallah. For now, however, I welcome online with us Mufti Sayyid Harun Al-Azhari. Mufti Sahib, assalamu alaikum wa rahmatullah.
1: Wa alaikum assalam wa rahmatullahi wa barakatuh to you and the listeners. How are you doing, Abdusalam?
0: Alhamdulillah, all well. How is Mufti Sahib?
1: All well, alhamdulillah. Joburg is good, tiring, but we are doing the work, inshallah.
0: Alhamdulillah, as long as the work is carrying on, nonetheless, inshallah. I know Mufti Sahib is quite a jet set, I would say. Sometimes I wonder how, does the ulama manage, traveling all the time, one minute you're here, the next minute you're there.
1: We must make dua that Allah must give us strength and Allah must accept the work. The work is good. And if in life, if you have a good purpose and our purpose is Allah subhanahu wa ta'ala, then the journey becomes much more easier. So niyat saf manzil asan. If your intentions are pure, then the destination is easy.
0: Absolutely, absolutely. May Allah protect Mufti Sahib, inshallah, and all of the family as well. Now, Mufti Sahib, just to unpack our topic for this evening, which is understanding the sunnah and bid'ah. As we see, in today's day and age, especially on social media, and I think around the world as well, there are many confusions regarding this, and some is, pro and some is against, or some is even on the fence, not knowing which way is the right way, for example. So before we get into the gist of it all, but firstly, I think sunnah is something that we know is next to a fard. But speak to us or tell us rather what a sunnah is.
1: Bismillahirrahmanirrahim. One thing we have to know is that each subject or each discipline has certain terminology and certain meaning. So when we look at the word sunnah, example, if we're looking at it from the legal scholars, from the fuqaha, then we'll have fard, which you must do, and sunnah, which is highly recommended to do. But when we look at it from a hadith point of view, those scholars, anything the Prophet said, did, or approved of is called sunnah. So now, let me tell you, Brother Abdusalam, if I ask you, say, for example, a beard. Is a beard sunnah or is it fard? So you will say, it's just a sunnah because the Prophet sallallahu alaihi wasallam said, how can it be fard? But then on the other side, if I ask you 5 daily prayers, is it a sunnah or a fard? You're going to say fard. But now what if I argue with you and say, no, it's a sunnah because the Prophet said it, the Prophet did it, the Prophet approved of it. Isn't that the definition of sunnah? So what people do, they confuse between the different subjects and then they feel that they are doing something which is correct. So they will say, no, this is just a sunnah. But they don't even understand if there is a command and maybe it is fard. And something else, they will just say, no, it's fard. But they don't understand where it came from. So my point is that we have to keep each thing separate. So likewise, if I can tell you the opposite of single is plural. That's one meaning of singular and plural. But another opposite in a different sense of singular can mean that this is single alone and a combination. So take, for example, a singular and plural of a word. We can say masjid and masajid. One masjid, many masajid. And another way we can take a word, the name, example of a city. You say Johannesburg, it's just one word. You can say Durban, it's just one word, it's single. Or it can be a combination, like Cape Town. You know, Cape Town, two words put together. Or Western Cape, in that way. So remember, when we're talking of Sunnah, the opposite of Sunnah in the science of fiqh will be far. In another place, it will be anything the Prophet said, did or approved of is called Sunnah. And according to some people, the opposite of Sunnah is Bidah. The opposite of a Sunnah is Bidah. So Sunnah is something what the Prophet done, and then they gave a definition, and Bidah is something what the Prophet never do. But that is not our definition of it. The definition of Bidah, according to us, is something what goes against the Sharia. Doesn't mean that the Prophet left out something or he never do, it will be Bidah. So that's why it's important to understand the concept of Sunnah. I hope that is clear, inshallah.
0: Yes, inshallah. Now, Mufti Sahib, since we understand the concept of Sunnah, what is the difference between Sunnah and Hadith?
1: So when we're looking at Sunnah in that way, Sunnah will mean the explanation of Quran. So we have the Quran here, and the explanation what the Prophet done, whatever he said, did or approved of, to explain the Quran and to live out the Quran and show his character of the Quran, that is known as Sunnah. And that Sunnah is all the Prophet, what he said, did or approved of, is the Sunnah. And then when it's documented, the documentation of the Sunnah is called Hadith. So the documentation of the Sunnah is called Hadith. So you won't be able to find the Sunnah of the Prophet sallallahu alaihi wasallam just on its own isolated. But how will you find the Sunnah? If you read the Holy Quran and you read the Hadith and you cross-reference it, then the Sunnah will emerge. So Allah says in the Quran that the sun and the moon is for calculation, and Allah speaks of the phases of the moon. And when you ask about the crescent moon, قُلْ هِيَ مَوَاقِيتُ لِلنَّاسِ وَالْحَجِّ, it's for timing and the Hajj. And then, so that's what Allah is talking of, the moon. And then when you see the Prophet going out on the 29th, and it's documented in the Hadith, so there's two things. One, the Prophet physically went out on the 29th, so that will be the Sunnah. And the Hadith will say that the Prophet went out. But now, if the moon is not born, example, and you have a date which says it's the 29th, but scientifically it's not born, you won't be able to go out and say you're following the Sunnah of the Prophet sallallahu alaihi wasallam, because the Prophet won't do something useless. And the Quran said that the timings are perfect. ذَلِكَ تَقْدِيرُ الْعَزِيزِ الْعَلِيمِ. So if you know scientifically the moon is only going to be born tomorrow, and you're still insisting you're going out tonight, you have to say, no, I'm going out because I'm following the Hadith. But it can't be following the Sunnah, because the Sunnah won't be absurd in going against the Quran. So you'll always cross-reference the Hadith with Quran, so the Sunnah can emerge, and Allah knows best.
0: Okay, now, could Mufti Sahib perhaps give us some examples? Let's say, for example, regarding what Bidah is.
1: When we're looking at a Bidah, Bidah means something that goes against the deen. Say, for example, Allah tells you to make 2 rakats of Fajr and 4 rakats of Isha. Now you go and change the deen and say, no, I'm going to do 4 for Fajr and 2 for Isha. Then that will be known as a Bid'ah. Or the Prophet sallallahu alaihi wasallam gave us an example of this Bid'ah. The Prophet sallallahu alaihi wasallam said that what will you do when your rulers change Salah from its original time? And what they used to do at that time, the Banu Umayyah, those governments, what did they do? They made the time of Salah, which is Salatul Dhuhr, at the time of Salatul Maghrib. Right? So they changed the times what the Prophet gave, sallallahu alaihi wasallam. So that will be a bid'ah. So a bid'ah is something what goes against what the Prophet, sallallahu alaihi wasallam, gave you. It changes and alters the deen. Then that is a bid'ah, and Allah knows best.
0: Now, Mufti Sahib, speaking of bid'ah, are all types of bid'ah bad?
1: So there's a hadith of Rasulullah, sallallahu alaihi wasallam. There's two different hadith. One hadith, the Prophet sallallahu alaihi wasallam say, "Kullu bid'atin dalala," and that hadith has to be understood. There's the words before that. The Prophet says, "Who introduces something in Islam what is not from Islam?" So not everything newly introduced is wrong or bad. Only something that goes against Islam is the Prophet sallallahu alaihi wasallam taught us. He never says something's not in my time, is a bid'ah. The Prophet never say, if I leave out something, you must leave it. But if I prohibited you, you prohibit it. So bid'ah is something which goes against the deen. Now you're asking if all bid'ahs are bad. The word kullu bid'atin dalala, all bid'ahs, every bid'ah is misguidance. It is a am makhsus or am yuradu bil khas, meaning that it means something which is not general. It is something which sounds with a general, it is stated with general but means specific. Let me give you an example. If I'm in university and I tell the students, I say, oh, all the students must stand. Does it mean all the students of the world or all the students of the university? Or does it mean specifically all the students in the class? It means specifically all the students in the class. Mm. So it will tell you that. And what's the evidence? That who I'm talking to. Like the Prophet said, whoever introduces something in Islam which is good, they will be rewarded. And in another hadith, so man sanna fil Islam is sunnah hasana. So that will show us. Or example in the Quran, Allah subhanahu wa ta'ala says they got food, mean kulli makan, from every place. Allah was talking of a qarya, a specific village, and then Allah says from every place, meaning every place of that village. Or Allah says in the Quran, in Khidr alayhi salam, in Musa alayhi salam, the king, he took kullu, all safina, all the ships. But why he never take Musa alayhi salam and Khidr's ship? Because it was defected. So it means he took all the good ones and left the defected ones. So the word in itself, if you understand the Arabic language, that's how it works. But now if someone don't understand the Arabic language or they choose not to understand it, then they're going to say, all bid'ahs are bad. Because the Prophet said, kullu bid'atin dalala. But I gave you verses of Al-Quran where Allah uses the word kull, but it doesn't mean all. Like how Allah says in the Quran, they put their fingers in their ears. So Allah is referring to it with the full finger, but only the fingertips go in. Then, so sometimes Allah refer with the full thing, but he only means part. And other times Allah mentions only a part or a piece, but he means the full. Allah says in the Quran, فَتَحْرِيرُ رَقَبَ, and free the neck of a slave. But it doesn't mean the neck. It means the entire slave. But Allah refers to it as the neck because that's where the chains are. So I hope you understand that this is a linguistic thing, but people take it out of its context and then they just run with the hadith. They don't look at the earlier part of the hadith where the Prophet speaks of things which goes against the deen, which is called muhdathat, ma laysa minhu, what is against the deen. And Allah knows best.
0: SubhanAllah. Now, speaking of bid'ah as well, we are in the month of Rabiul Awal, and we'll find daily that, you know, there are mawlid gatherings or gatherings, you know, that expresses love to Rasulullah sallallahu alaihi wasallam and so on. And also, generally on a Thursday night, for example, when we gather for dhikr in the various masajids and so on, people have a khadat as well. So both of these, mawlid and khadat, is generally, you know, we would find there are naysayers about it, also people that claim it to be a bid'ah. Are these two, a mawlid and khadat, a bid'ah?
1: According to some people, who, if they want to claim and they misapplying this hadith according to us, then it will be a bid'ah. But according to us, and the majority of Ahl Sunnah wal Jama'ah, it is not a bid'ah. If they say it's a bid'ah, they talk of it linguistically, meaning it's a good practice, bid'ah hasana. And Imam Shafi'i spoke about that. But otherwise, we say it's a sunnah hasana. It is a good practice, a good sunnah. And the Prophet sallallahu alaihi wasallam said, whoever introduces in Islam a new sunnah, then they will be rewarded for it. So we call this a sunnah hasana based on the hadith of Rasulullah sallallahu alaihi wasallam, because we believe it doesn't go against the deen. In the Mawlud, we read Quran and Allah told us to read Quran. We praise the Prophet and Allah told us to praise the Prophet. We give lectures and we command good and forbid evil. Allah told us that. We make dua. Allah said we must make dua. So everything is based on what Allah subhanahu wa ta'ala tells us. So it's based on the Sharia and the framework. And likewise, when Allah says you must remember Allah day, night, you must remember Allah standing, sitting and sleeping, you must remember Allah subhanahu wa ta'ala in every situation. So we remember Allah subhanahu wa ta'ala, and in these khadats and in these dhikrs, and we ask Allah subhanahu wa ta'ala to accept it, and we don't see it as a bid'ah. We look at this as sunnah hasana, and Allah knows best.
0: Now, Mufti Sahib, just before we end off, I know also during this time of year, we will find that, you know, there may be a small minority of massages and organization that normally has on display or available for public viewing the various tabarukat or the Mubarak Baal, meaning the hair of Rasulullah sallallahu alayhi wa sallam, or items that belonged to Rasulullah sallallahu alayhi wa sallam. So in doing this and in essence of viewing these things as well, is this in itself a bid'ah?
1: No, definitely not. So when we look at these things of Sayyidina Rasulullah sallallahu alayhi wa sallam, we see, we take the tabarukat. The Sahaba, they done it like Umm Salama radiallahu anha in the hadith of Sahih al-Bukhari, that when people were sick, she used to place water over the blessed hair of Nabi sallallahu alayhi wa sallam, and they used to seek shifa. They never do this in the life of Rasulullah sallallahu alayhi wa sallam. So will people be accusing the Sahaba of doing bid'ah because it wasn't in the time of Prophet sallallahu alayhi wa sallam done in that way? No, it was tabarukat and blessings. But he himself sallallahu alayhi wa sallam distributed his hair amongst the Sahaba. He told his Baba Abu Qatada, "Iqsimu bayna nas, distribute this hair amongst my companions." So he sallallahu alayhi wa sallam done it. And they used to view the hair of the Prophet sallallahu alaihi wasallam, or they used to pass water over it and take tabarruk. So we look at it, we take tabarruk. This is the closest we can get to Sayyidina Rasulullah sallallahu alaihi wasallam. So we take these barakat and we take the blessings. And as the Prophet sallallahu alaihi wasallam once told his companions, "Come, here is pure water." And he placed his hands in the water and the water came out from his fingers sallallahu alaihi wasallam. And it filled, and the Sahaba say 1,400 Sahaba drink from that water. And what did the Prophet say? "Come, here is pure water, wal baraka min Allah." And the barakah is from Allah subhanahu wa ta'ala. So when we pass the zamzam water over the blessed hair of Nabi sallallahu alayhi wa sallam, we seek this barakah from Allah subhanahu wa ta'ala. Like how the Prophet said, "Zamzam lima shuriba lahu." Zamzam is for whatever you drink it for. So we drink and we ask Allah subhanahu wa ta'ala to bless us.
0: SubhanAllah, JazakAllah Mufti Sahib for sharing these beautiful advices with us and reminders as well, and clarifying, you know, whatever doubts there may have been, inshallah. I hope that everyone understands this clearly. Unfortunately, we are out of time. I would have loved to have continued this for much longer, but the waqt of Maghrib is dawning upon us and we need to, you know, break for the waqt as well. But Mufti Sahib, shukran once again, and all of the very best with the journey in Johannesburg and back home as well, inshallah.
1: Inshallah. Barakallahu feekum. Assalamu alaikum to you and the listeners.
0: Wa alaikum salam. Rahmatullahi ta'ala wa barakatuh. That's the voice of Mufti Sayyid Harun al-Azhari. We're going to break now for the waqt of Maghrib. When we do come back, we'll be continuing the program of Awakening. 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
3: Living with type 2 diabetes and planning to fast during Ramadan, Tearfly Trial Center is recruiting for the ACHIEVE-RAM clinical research study, which is investigating a medication in adults with type 2 diabetes who intend to fast during Ramadan. You may be eligible if you are 18 to 65 years old, have type 2 diabetes, and intend to fast during Ramadan. 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This study has been approved by SAHPRA and the Responsible Ethics Committee.
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Assalamu alaikum rahmatullahi ta'ala wa barakatuh. And welcome back to Awakening, the show that illuminates the spirit of Islam. If you have trust union, you are listening to Radio 786 on 100.4 FM. I'm Abdul Salam Kamruddin, and I'll be with you until 8 PM this evening, inshallah. And as I've promised, we are in the final segment of this evening's program, and this is the segment of Mihfil al-Nat, where we're sending our love, our praises and durood upon Nabi Muhammad sallallahu alayhi wa sallam. And this evening, there is a very special lineup, and all of the tracks, when I say all, I mean every single one that we've handpicked for you this evening, is for the occasion of Mawludun Nabi, the coming or the birth of Rasulullah sallallahu alaihi wasallam. And even better, they are all brand new releases. So many of them, or many of the listeners, would be the lucky first ones to hear these tracks, if you have not yet, because some of them has just released earlier today, some has released, you know, during the course of the week as well. So they are quite brand new, alhamdulillah, and we are very excited to present all of them to you. So just to open up, things for this evening, we've got a brand new release by Ali Hamza, and this one is titled Marhaba Salli Ala Muhammad.

Ali Hamza with Marhaba Salli Ala Muhammad. Beautiful Rabiul Awal release indeed. And the next one, this one is by Umar Zubair entitled Sarkar Kamilad Amana Tahe Rehan.

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1: Assalamualaikum warahmatullahi ta'ala wabarakatuh. And welcome back to Awakening, the show that illuminates the spirit of Islam. And if you have just in and you are listening to Radio 786 100.4 FM, we are in the final segment of the Awakening show. And this is the segment where we're sending our love, our praises and durood upon Nabi Muhammad sallallahu alayhi wasallam. And if you have missed the first opening of this segment, we have played off currently just before the break with Sarkar Ka Milad Manata Here Hange, and this one was by Umar Zubair. And we're starting things off now with a beautiful Arabic nasheed, something really, you know, heart penetrating that can take you to Medina. Alhamdulillah, very beautiful. I hope that everyone enjoys it. And this one is by Muhammad Bashir, titled Muhammad.

That was Amina Bibi Ki Gulshan Mein by Brother Abdullah Haqqani. And the next one is a nasheed, actually, by one of the popular nasheed artists. And this is also a brand new release titled Salawat Bushra by Muhammad Yusuf.

0: Salawat Bushra, and this one by Muhammad Yusuf. And the next one is by the Haqqani brothers, this one titled Falakke Nazara. I would like to also dedicate this one to my brother from another mother, Junaid Parker, as he absolutely enjoys that. I know that he is listening in. This Junaid, this one is for you, my brother.
1: It's not just the arrival of a man, but the unveiling of the greatest light ever entrusted to humanity, illuminating every age, every nation, and every soul seeking truth. Other than Iblis, the whole world is chanting.

Haqqani Brothers with Falak Ke Nazaro. And Junaid saying that I knew just one to which one to dedicate. It's his absolute favorite, alhamdulillah. And then I also got Aslam by saying that it's his favorite as well, alhamdulillah. Very, very glad to hear that, you know, people love this kalam very much, just as much as I do as well. So moving on with the next one on the charts. This is actually a nasheed, and this one is by Mikael Mala, titled Sayyidi.

Ayan Wasim with Milad Aya. And we're ending off the first half of the segment before we break for the Waqt of Isha. And we'll be back after Isha again, so don't go anywhere. But we're ending off with Habibi Ya Nabi by Ali Ghilich.

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4: Living with type 2 diabetes and planning to fast during Ramadan, Tearflay Trial Center is recruiting for the ACHIEVE-RAM clinical research study, which is investigating a medication in adults with type 2 diabetes who intend to fast during Ramadan. You may be eligible if you are 18 to 65 years old, have type 2 diabetes, and intend to fast during Ramadan. If you'd like to learn more about the study and find out whether you may qualify, contact the team on 021-957-9400 or WhatsApp 079-578-4731. This study has been approved by SAHPRA and the Responsible Ethics Committee.
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6: Bismillahir Rahmanir Rahim.

Assalamu alaikum wa rahmatullahi ta'ala wa barakatuh. And welcome back to Awakening, the show that illuminates the spirit of Islam. If you have just tuned in, we are in the final 15 minutes of the Awakening show, and we are praising Rasulullah sallallahu alaihi wasallam during this 15 minutes by playing beautiful naat and nasheeds in honor and praise of Rasulullah sallallahu alaihi wasallam. And before the break, we have left you with some beautiful kalams, and we will do so right now as well. But just a quick announcement, we've got some very important information, some exciting information to share with you shortly as well. So please don't go away. And the next one up is a local one, actually. We've got very talented local artist right here in Cape Town, Soto Rehan with Rabbi Lowell.

Sautu Rehan with Rabbil Awal. Auntie Guri saying, Salaam's brother, just to let you know, I'm enjoying your selection. Shukran so much for always sharing your love and support to The Awakening Show. And just quickly, some announcements that has come through. The CTIEC invites all to their Mawlid events, which is taking place on September the 3rd. They'll have the Sharun Nabi, the viewing of the blessed hair of Nabi Muhammad sallallahu alayhi wasallam. And this takes place with Maghrib Salah. And then on September the 5th, they're having an exclusive ladies-only Mawlid and the which takes place on 2:30 p.m. And then September 6th, which is the main program, the Grand Mawlid 1448 and Jalou Street March celebrations, which takes place from 9 a.m. until lunch, and lunch will also be served. All is invited to attend at the CTIEC Masjidul Karim, number 42, 11th Avenue, Eagle Park, in Cape Town, inshallah. And prominent international and local shuyukh, qura, naat reciters and munshids will all be in attendance. And then another Mawlid event also open to everyone to join, and this one is back after quite a long time. The Sunni Jumu'ah Masjid Pelican Park presents the biggest festival of its kind, is back since I think COVID, that they have not had this one, but it's back, alhamdulillah. The Mawlid Festival 1448, a blessed and spiritual gathering celebrating the birth of the greatest personality and most beloved of Allah, coming soon, which is the 1st, 2nd, 3rd and 4th October 2026, inshallah. And there'll also be a Mawlid community market available for anyone interested in taking up any stalls. You can contact myself on 072-109-1889. And this one also promises to have both local, national and international participants, inshallah. Definitely not one to be missed. And then just quickly also remember, I mentioned a few weeks ago, Milad Raza Kadri will be live in South Africa, live in Cape Town as well. The Cape Town leg of his tour will take place Friday the 9th October at the Joseph Stone Auditorium. The show starts promptly at 7:30 p.m. Now, for those Milad Raza Kadri fans, if you want to get your hands on some free tickets, you better do so tonight. There'll be a live giveaway on Instagram, and this will take place on the Milad Raza Kadri page as well as Team MRQ. So don't miss this one. It is taking place between 8 and 9 p.m. Tonight, inshallah. That is the Milad Raza Kadri South African Tour ticket giveaway. And speaking of Milad Raza Kadri, we're actually going to play you his latest release for the month of Rabiul Awal. And that is happening right now. And the title of that one is called, let me just get it up, Amina Ki Pali by Milad Raza Kadri.

Milad Raza Kadri with his brand new release, Amina Ke Pale. And just a reminder again that there'll be a live ticket giveaway tonight between 8 and 9 p.m. on Instagram on the Milad Raza Kadri page. And Team MRQ, do stay tuned for that one. Check that one out if you want to get yourself a beautiful free ticket giveaway tonight. And tickets are also open for sales as well on Quicket. You can search for Echoes of Medina on Quicket and purchase your tickets to the Milad Raza Kadri live in South Africa and in Cape Town, inshallah. So we're ending off things tonight with one of my personal favorite artists, and this is Hamza Khan with his brand new one as well, and quite a nice one this one is. Nonetheless, from my side, Abdulsalam Kamruddin and my team here at Awakening, we're leaving you with Zikri Muhammad by Hamza Khan. Until we meet again next Saturday, 6 to 8 p.m., we bid you wassalamu alaikum wa rahmatullahi ta'ala wa barakatuh.

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0: Assalamualaikum and welcome to the August edition of the Radio 76 SA Western Province Fed Legends program. You with Harun Mohammed as per usual and Stevie William. Just leave this.
1: Good evening to all the listeners. I know we've got a late slot, and don't be cross with us about the rugby. We are doing soccer this evening.
0: Yeah, and just to say, we're on the late slot because Radio 76 is covering rugby matches live at the moment, and so we have responded to the call to do the show on a late slot. As per usual, this program is dedicated to keeping alive the history of non-racial soccer, also keeping our membership connected, preserving the legacy, looking after the welfare of our members, as well as development and coaching opportunities that our members are currently involved in. You were going to say something, Stephen?
1: No. I was just congratulating Shabir on a show at South Tech, and he is one of those guys that is a pleasure to work with.
0: Okay. All right, so in studio this evening, we also cover contemporary issues. There's also an issue around women's soccer. We want to welcome Bilkish Sali onto the program. Assalamu alaikum and welcome.
2: Assalamu alaikum wa rahmatullah. I'm Bilkish Sali. I'm 18 years old, and I'm a goalkeeper for RB United.
0: And congratulations on the honor that you just received in the Indian tournament. Maybe just say something about it.
2: You were so surreal, honestly, but I'm so proud of myself.
0: Okay, you were goalkeeper of the tournament.
2: Yes.
0: Okay.
2: And player of the tournament.
0: Yeah, congratulations. Exceptionally well done.
1: Did your father had anything to do with it? Did he threaten the guys? Or?
2: Just a question. No, I'm not sure about that.
0: Just to say, Mr. Sali has joined us in the studio, so we'll include him in the program, and we appreciate that you've
1: Yes, you
0: come
1: can
0: together.
1: Introduce yourself to
3: Assalamu alaikum wa rahmatullahi wa barakatuh. Tawfiq Sali, the father of Yuki's.
1: Yeah, thanks.
3: I take no credit for anything I see this season.
0: So usually what happens when you're an achiever is the general public becomes interested in you as a person. So maybe just begin to tell us, how did the soccer journey begin for you?
2: I started at the age of 7 at Oriental Gunners here in Athlone. And ever since then I've been playing. And then I got an opportunity to come to trials for Western Province, and I went with them to Joburg as well. And at the Western Province trials, Desiree Ellis, the Banyana coach, came up to my dad and asked about me. She offered me an opportunity to go over to the High Performance Center at in Pretoria, and the following year I went, and I was there for about 3 years. And then I came back here, but ever since then I've been having national call-ups. I'm on my third cap right now.
0: Okay, third Banyana cap or call-up?
2: My third under-17 call-up.
0: Under-17 call-up, okay, fantastic. Well, congratulations.
1: It's nice to know that she calls in the younger version.
0: Yes, yes.
1: And then build him up. But that's a good thing to do. Okay. We didn't know that.
0: Yes. So just maybe the 3 years in the high performance, and why did you stop at the High Performance Center?
2: The 3 years that I had there was amazing. I learned so much. I grew so much. I became independent on my own. I mean, my parents were here in Cape Town, and I lived alone in boarding school. But it was amazing. It was an amazing opportunity and experience as well. But I decided to come back because I thought there was better here for me. I mean, last year I played my first Indian tournament, and I won goalkeeper of the tournament. I told myself I was going to win it. The first time I played, the day we started, I said I was going to be goalkeeper of the tournament. And then this year again, I greeted Brighton Mkhlungu, and he told me goalkeeper of the tournament again, and I told him yes, definitely. that's the goal. And he said, yeah, definitely you're going to win this tournament. And I told him yes, we're hoping for that. And then at the end of that tournament, he took my hand, he told me, I told you, you didn't. And I told him yes, and then he called me up again, and the ambassador was like, you made history, being the first goalkeeper to win play of the tournament. So I was
1: Miss Sali, why goalkeeper?
2: My dad, we were playing, I played as a defender at Oriental Gunners, and then my dad gave me a pair of gloves, and I just stood in the poles from then on. And then I started going, like, watching videos and whatever, and
1: Like, so your interest became goalkeeping.
2: Definitely, definitely. That was the big thing.
0: So maybe just for your father, that was your intuition, right?
3: Not really. Okay. She's telling the story, but off.
2: That was definitely what happened.
3: They were young. So what happened was herself and a brother.
0: Mm-hmm.
3: So herself and a brother, he was actually the goalkeeper.
0: Mm-hmm.
3: And both at 6 years old, not twins, born in the same year. And then he just decided, no, he's not standing now because he scored a couple of goals. He took off the gloves, threw it on the floor, and she decided, no, she's in the stand.
0: Okay. Oh, wow.
3: And then we put her in the poles, and she was...
0: Coincidence, eh?
3: Yeah.
0: Wow.
3: Yeah.
0: Sure.
3: And he's been a defender.
1: So where does football come in the family?
3: It actually doesn't come in the family. You know, we played
1: normal football,
3: school breaks, those type of things, yes. Mm-hmm. But...
1: You yourself?
3: Yeah, no. I have no...
0: And anyone else in the family?
3: not really.
2: My mom's a bowler.
3: My mom used to play football.
1: And her father's a brawler.
3: So yeah, it's not really from my side, no. My wife's family plays football. Her father and her brother plays. So,
2: but I enjoy goalkeeping, honestly.
0: Okay.
1: What part of the goalkeeping do you like?
2: Everything, the diving, everything, going out for the ball. Literally, the adrenaline standing there is just amazing.
1: Okay. You do know it is a touch and go. You know, it's like a touch and go position.
2: Yeah.
1: And you're dependent.
2: I mean, you're lost, man. So.
0: Yeah. I just wanted to check the high performance experience. What was a typical day like?
2: I woke up at around 5,
0: mm-hmm.
2: went to the gym, came back, started school at 9, ended school at 3, came back, changed, went to training at 3:30, came back to res, got ready for dinner. We came back and we had compulsory study from 7:30 to 10:00 and then lights out. That was every day.
0: Okay, and then did you play for a team while you were...
2: Tux.
0: Oh, you played for... Okay, so you used to play fixtures regularly, either in the week or weekends?
2: Weekends we played with Tux, and then during the week we trained with Safa.
0: Okay. So I mean, I'm sure that you, as you said, you came back a much better player out of that experience.
2: Definitely.
0: Okay. Oh, and there were coaches and supervised gym and all of that. Okay, fantastic. Okay, then so you came back to Cape Town and then you joined UWC.
2: Yes.
0: And that's RV United.
2: RV United. Yeah.
0: What does RV stand for?
2: I'm not sure. I'm not sure.
0: Right. But that's like the second team of UWC?
2: Yes, the second team. Okay. We are the Sasol team.
0: Oh, okay. So you play in the Sasol League.
2: Yeah.
0: Okay, so maybe just give the listeners a description of what that entails, what the season, when do you play, etc.
2: The Sasol League is the league just below Hollywood Bets.
0: Mm-hmm.
2: So we would play every weekend.
0: Mm-hmm.
2: We start our pre-season in the beginning of the year, January, and we start our season around when?
0: April.
2: Mm-hmm. And then we train Monday to Friday, and then we play.
0: Okay, so you're in season at the moment.
2: Yeah.
0: And you were describing earlier on you were on the field the whole day today.
2: Yes, today.
0: So did it involve a match?
2: Yes, I played for my school today.
0: Oh, okay. Yeah. Okay. And that's Kuro School.
2: Kuro.
0: And there's a school league as well.
2: Yes.
0: Okay.
2: So we're playing a tournament currently this weekend.
0: Okay. Is it an inter-Kuro schools tournament or?
2: No.
0: Inter-schools.
2: It's inter-schools, yeah.
0: And
2: yeah.
0: Just Cape Town schools or?
2: Just Cape Town schools.
0: Oh, okay. And where is that being played?
2: In Paul, Franshoek.
0: Okay, so you travel back to Paul tomorrow?
2: Yes.
0: Okay, wow, good luck. And how did today's matches go?
2: It went well. We won both games.
0: Okay.
2: We're on to semi-finals tomorrow and then finals.
0: Okay, great.
1: Where would you like to see yourself in years to come?
2: I want to be a professional soccer player. I want to play overseas. I want to represent my country again. I'm waiting for my call-up.
0: Okay. But you've already been called up for under-17.
2: Yeah.
0: And have you played for the team as yet, the under-17 national team?
2: No, I've just...
0: Not yet. But you've been on call-ups. Yeah. Okay, all right.
2: So then,
0: maybe just before we go into more of the details, who were your major influences? So obviously your father, you can see he's been present. Your mother's got a line history, the family line history. Any other influences on your career?
2: Coach Mark Kapman,
0: okay,
2: I think one of my biggest influences. Like he's my coach, my goalkeeper coach, as well as Coach Masi.
0: Mm-hmm.
2: He's right now
0: Masi,
2: at Masi. Yeah, he's at Ubuntu.
0: Okay.
2: But they believe in me so much that it gives me the motivation to just keep going and do
1: Kapman
2: the best for them
1: also
2: as well.
1: A keeper, no?
2: Yeah, I do. Yes.
0: Mm. He was at Santos.
1: He was at Spurs.
0: Okay.
1: And Mark Kapman was in studio not too long ago.
0: Okay.
1: Yeah, he was with Hope.
2: He's with Hope.
1: And he was in studio about a couple of months ago. And we know him. I know him very well.
2: He's a good guy.
0: Okay. All right. And then you've given us a bit of a description about your club. Just from your side now, right? I mean, I'm sure there are a lot of young girls, maybe even boys, who would want to be in the position that you're in, which is as an achiever. What goes into it? Effort, motivation.
2: Honestly, discipline is something that you need to have when you want to become like the best, and hard work. Just work day in, day out. If you're not wanting to get up today, just get up and go and do it. Like, nothing's stopping you.
1: What is a shiny thing that you learned from Mark Kapman?
2: Always watch the ball.
1: Never take your eyes off the ball.
2: And
1: concentration all the time. You don't get yourself distracted.
2: Definitely.
1: Very important.
2: Definitely.
0: Okay, and that means for 90 minutes or whatever the length of the game, it means you have to concentrate.
1: Focus,
0: The ball is not...
2: Yeah.
1: You're still in the game. You stay in the game. What do you think of goalkeepers becoming captains?
2: I think that's an amazing achievement, honestly, because...
1: Do you think it's the right thing to do for management to make a goalkeeper a captain?
2: I think so. I mean, we should be the...
1: What is your motivation around that?
2: We should be the loudest on the field. We should like...
1: But you're so far away from everything.
2: But we're still the loudest. We still have to motivate and keep the team motivated. We're the last man, so in our heads, we have to be strong for
1: I'm
2: ourselves.
1: Talking about captain. I'm talking about captain. Captaining the team. Do you think it's a good thing for a goalkeeper to be the captain of the team?
2: I think it is.
1: I take your point.
0: Did you watch the World Cup?
2: Yes, I did.
0: Did you watch Bafana's games?
2: Yes.
0: Okay, so Ronwen Williams is the South African captain, right? And he was very influential.
2: True.
0: But some people were critical that there were too many back passes played to him. And some people were actually praising the role that he played. Just your comment on that?
2: I think getting a back pass and being so calm on the ball, that's what a captain should do. Mm-hmm. A captain should show responsibility on the field as well and motivate the team, and I think he did that well.
0: Mm-hmm.
2: Yeah.
0: Okay, and for you, is that a model that you would be looking at?
2: Definitely a role model, as well as Adile Dlamini and Kaylin Swart.
0: Mm-hmm.
2: Yeah.
0: Yes, in the recent games, Kaylin did
2: really... Yeah, she did really well.
0: She struggled in one or two of the games, the first game, I think. And then the last two games, she really impressed.
2: Yeah.
0: Okay, so that's a model for you as well.
2: Yeah, definitely.
0: Okay, all right. Okay, no, wonderful.
1: What is your feel, Aaron, on goalkeepers becoming captains?
0: Okay, I think if the person has the personality, then good. So as in the case of Ronwen, I think, you know, he is, and Kaylin also. I didn't observe Andile too well.
1: From a general perspective.
0: Okay, from the general perspective, like you pointing out, the disadvantage is the distance from the striking component.
1: I look at it, this is my observation from making the goalkeeper a captain. Is that, say for argument's sake, you get a indirect free kick just outside the box on the semicircle and so on. The goalkeeper's right up there. Unless you had that pre-planned. But remember, the game pans out different as to your plans. So what information can you carry to that situation? That is just my observation. Boy, I manage my keepers all neat a goalkeeper, you see.
0: Yes.
1: But, and that is purely the reason, because you cannot... by example, because look, you look after 10 players. You cannot, by example, show them what is expected. But you have a infield player. You have a Beckenbauer as your captain. He shows you what is expected of these infield players.
0: Mr. Stiley, you wanted to tell
1: you wanted to make a point.
3: Like I said, I don't have a background in football. But for me, getting a captain badge is more, you need to have the leadership quality. So firstly, I would say that the captain badge shouldn't carry your position. If it makes sense what I'm saying. So it should carry character and personality firstly. You need to be able to be accountable for what is happening at the time. And you need to be a genuine leader. So I don't think it goes down to a position in the field, whether whichever game is being played. It's just, are you able to manage those other 10 players as well as yourself? So, for argument's sake, like your indirect free kick, that should be training. That shouldn't be on field.
1: Yeah, but things change.
3: You know, 100%. 100%. But are you dominant in a leadership role in order to give direction and to guide?
1: Look, it is just food for thought.
0: Yes.
3: 100%.
0: For Bilkis' purposes, if she does become a captain...
3: Because she's loud, so that's what she can...
0: It's an issue you would need to work around.
3: Yeah, for sure.
0: You know, to make 100%. Sure that as a leader, that those kinds of issues 100%. Are covered.
1: All I'm getting at is, let's go to the math. If you look at percentages... most probably point something of a percentage where goalkeepers in general on all games and all the they become captains. Maybe they've got that influence in the cloakroom. Maybe they've got that influence wherever. But when it comes to a game, it changes dramatically. Because it can stand on its head.
3: For sure.
1: Just like that. So in my school of thought, It's not going to happen. Because it has been shown all over, whether you Schmeichel, whether you whoever you want to be, you know, we've got to respect you, we love you, and we know that you are great in the cloakroom and in the training, but when it comes to the actual match, that's got to be influenced. It comes to your infield players.
0: Bilkis, we just
1: all I'm saying is, if they don't make you the captain, this is just my do not worry. Still be loud. Still marshal your defense. You understand? Because that is those are the ones that can influence.
0: Your defense, even if you're not the captain, you're still the captain.
1: You still marshal them. You captain them. Because your captain will expect that from you. That's why they always make a center, what they call it, a central midfielder a captain, the center back a captain, or sometimes the goal scorer a captain, because he can make their games turn on head, you know. And those are the ones that becomes captains, and especially on those areas. Not even a left back or a right back or a center or whatever. Those are the ones. So focus your head and your mind on your defense and marshal them.
0: Maybe as it stands, are you captain of the team?
2: I'm not.
0: No, you're not.
2: I'm not.
1: But if you
2: I'm still the loudest on the field.
1: No, you keep it.
0: Yeah, so maybe I was going to say, maybe just, you know, obviously as an achiever, there are certain things that you are clearly doing well. In your own view, what are your
1: strengths?
2: I've been working on my long balls and my throw-ins, my kicks, all of that.
1: How do you kick
2: and
1: off the ground? Do you kick well in?
2: I think I do, yeah.
0: Halfway line?
2: Half-Lane.
0: And beyond? Okay.
1: And can you reach?
2: We're getting there, we're getting there.
1: And you can reach whoever you want to reach.
2: Definitely, yeah.
1: That's
2: we're
1: good.
2: Finding feet.
1: Mm-hmm. Yeah. Look, we're going to follow you. Mm-hmm. We're going to watch you.
2: Definitely.
1: And whoever who's listening will hear about you, and they will check when your team comes to the area and see what you're about.
2: Mm-hmm. Yeah.
1: You know, so.
2: Definitely the sport is... Mm. Much appreciated.
0: Yeah. Just wanted to check with you. Have you watched Itumeleng Khune of Chiefs, the goalkeeper at Chiefs?
2: No.
0: Previous, he played a few years ago. Just is, I think he retired last
1: yeah,
0: year.
1: Yeah, but then she would have been 15, you know.
0: There is a, there, do you know? Okay.
1: No.
0: Please have a look at him. But for me, he revolutionized to a certain extent distribution from the back.
2: Okay.
0: He can play a pinpoint pass at from a distance, and since then I've seen Ronwin, for example, and others following him.
1: He perfected it also.
0: Yes, so I'm just asking the question, are you pinpoint accurate?
2: I mean, we're working on it. We still
1: okay. Look, we do realize your age, and we do realize that you're going to come against stronger opposition.
2: Yeah.
1: We do realize that there's going to come that day where you're flat.
2: Mm.
1: We do realize where that simple thing just go past you and they say, why didn't I act or react on that?
2: Mm.
1: We do realize there are going to come days when your concentration is just totally not in this game. We realize that. We know that. We've been there. You find the guy is the best today and you want to chuck him away the next day. You know, but it is a mental condition. It depends on what disturbs that person.
2: Yeah.
1: I say that when you have a guy that's on his on day, he's a guy that is free in his mind. He's only got this game in his head. And then a guy could have a lot of problems at home, which we don't know about. And we think, yo, the osmos frotium. Everybody speaks, but we don't know his background.
2: Yeah, yeah.
1: So when a manager comes around, a manager needs to know the guy's living conditions. He's everything. And he has to make sure that he only concentrates on his game.
2: Yeah.
1: And that is, those are the areas you're still going to come into.
2: Yeah, yeah.
1: But your vivaciousness, your willingness to succeed, it's admirable.
0: Mm.
1: We can only admire that.
0: Mm. Mm. I was just going to ask, so just in this engine tournament where you ended up as being player, were there any highlights that you would like to share with listeners, things that you felt really good about in the tournament?
2: I mean, walking into the tournament, we've been winning. I've had clean sheets throughout the games that we've played. And then the last game against Roses, we played penalty shootout, and it just went back and forth, sudden death, and then I just said, B, go all out, and I went all out, and I saved the last ball, and I wasn't even sure that we won, I just saw everybody running, and then I was like, wow, this is real.
0: Oh, no, fantastic. And then throughout your career, are there any highlights that you would like to share also?
2: I'm proud of myself for what I've achieved so far. I mean, every opportunity is different for everybody. We all have our own lives, and we all get that one opportunity. But I just take it. Every opportunity that I get, I take it, and I make the best of it.
0: Okay. No.
1: What do you do for physical strength? Because you need to be strong, you know, you need to be able, and of course you're fearless. At a certain age, one is fearless, you know, it's bulletproof.
2: Mm.
1: So what do you do for physical strength, gym or whatever? What do you do?
2: We run laps. We run laps. Coach Buyo, fitness is one thing that he needs from us, and he does that with us throughout the week, which I appreciate. And then we do our own, we do...
1: Goalkeeper coaching. He coaches the goalkeepers.
2: Yeah.
1: But what I was asking is, what do you do for physical strength? You know, do you have a gym? Do you have a center for weight type of thing, that resistance training? Are you doing those things already? If not,
2: as goalkeepers, we do we do dives all the time, and we do core as well, but nothing with weights. Not currently, mm-hmm. but I haven't been in the gym currently, but I've been running and doing all the fitness mm-hmm. that I can outside of the gym.
0: Okay. So outside of your club program, what are you doing additionally?
2: So I have matric right now, mm-hmm. but on my free time, we go for runs mm-hmm. and we kick ball mm-hmm. as much as we can.
0: That's at home?
2: Yeah.
0: Okay, with the family? Or friends?
2: With friends.
0: Okay. Do you do any reading up on your area of position?
2: Yes, I watch videos all the time.
0: Okay.
1: Yeah. That's good. Very good. Mm-hmm. Very good. Now, you see, what needs to also happen is to have you... like I just earlier said, is to have physical strength, mm. you know, sterk wees. Yeah. Because you're going to come against, you know, when you get a corner, mm. you get these big mamas that comes.
2: Yeah.
1: They come and hit. You know, they coming down mm-hmm. and they get in your face. Mm. So you need to have that strength, that physical strength. It doesn't have to be bulky, this and yeah. that. But... resistance training, in other words, push against something that push back, mm. you know, extend your what's the name that kicks back, that resists you. Resistance yeah. training is the next thing that you need to work on. Speak okay. to your dad. You need to get yourself a centrifugal weight.
2: Okay.
1: Like a little thing that I have at home. He's got the center weight and you put the pin in where you want it. And he's got the crunches and he's got the bar that gets down. And then he's got the leg extenders and he's got the calves. You need to be strong.
2: Yeah.
1: So when you come out to punch, you understand, Haruna had the privilege of having Mark Harrison. Mm-hmm. He came from England, and he played for Stoke. Mm-hmm. And anyway.
0: Didn't he play for Sundowns eventually as well?
1: He left from us, yes. And then he came to stay here, mm. right? It first started with Hellenic, then he came to Santos. Glendine, mm-hmm. and he was the goalkeeper. I tell you, when that guy comes to punch, mm-hmm. he punches the ball from a corner or mm-hmm. so over the halfway line, mm-hmm. in onto attack. Mm-hmm. He's easily the best keeper I've played mm-hmm. with, mm-hmm. and it is a amount of mm-hmm. presence that mm-hmm. he's got. Mm-hmm. You understand? So those are the type of things. If you look at even the other keepers that you must probably aspire to, it is to have a physical strength. Mm. Mm. And mm. if you really want to go that route, as soos ek nou gesê het, gaan kyk daar so, they've got that central weight sometimes, mm. and get resistance mm. training. Mm. And we want to see you in 2-3 years from now.
0: In the Bafana team.
1: And if we call you to the studio again, you know, you really, look here, it's now, you know, the years fly so quickly pass and by. Before you know it, you already... Mm. Mm. up in. And now you've got to be up and running.
2: Yeah, definitely.
1: So you've got to do whatever is necessary. Mm. And it's like I said, shame my poor friend Brian that came there, Brian Hendricks, brilliant keeper, mm. but he cannot outplay Mark Harrison. Mm. and it was simply because he came with that Premier League. They were still mm-hmm. Premier in Stoke. And they came from that England's Premier League to come to South Africa, and then he got his problem, just to give a little history behind it, mm. a little problem with Hellenic. Mm. And Hellenic had a problem with themselves, and then him and Keith Forrest mm-hmm. came to join us, mm-hmm. and he was the keeper. Mm-hmm. What a guy. Mm. So it comes with mm-hmm. the territory. Mm-hmm. It comes with the territory. You know, for people to acknowledge you, and get you into the next level and into the next level. And you might slot into that level very nicely. But now there's must now another level. So which means you need to grow. The level here cannot carry you through for the next level.
2: Yeah.
1: You need to grow. So we're just adding to your growth. Mm.
0: Yeah, I was just going to ask. So, I mean, you watch Banyana in the WAFCON, right?
2: Yeah.
0: in the first game, people were very critical of Kaylin. She was mistiming, apparently she was mistiming her coming out and all of that kind of thing. But what was nice, as we discussed, was that she recovered her form. So I'm just checking with you. Have you had experience of that kind, where you experienced a setback, things didn't go well, then you had to bounce back?
2: Yeah, definitely. I mean, if we turn the ball wrong, it's going to happen. But you do it once and you fix it the next time. Now you're aware of that's where you're...
0: Okay, so the question I'm asking you is, if something like that happens, what's your approach to it? If you make a mistake, how do you recover?
2: If I make a mistake, I just look at it and I see, okay, this is where I went wrong. What can I do better? Or what can I do differently to get that ball? But the aim is to just get the ball out of the box.
1: She's 18, Aaron.
0: Yes. You know, I'm just, when I was younger, I'm just sharing an experience, is that my personality was, if I made a mistake, then I'm fighting with myself for the next 5 minutes on the mistake you made. But as you grow in, as I grew in the game, you realize that if you made a mistake, it's gone. In fact, even if you succeeded, if you scored a fantastic goal,
1: put it behind you.
0: You put it behind you because there's the next thing to now go. So I'm just sharing that.
3: Just to get in there, when we always on the line and coach Kapis is he's always been you know, very into, and he will always say to her that when the mistake happens, the game is still going on. We fix it after.
1: You
3: move to the next, because you get up there and you carry on, because there's still time for you to fix, and whatever, we'll do it after in training. Then that's the
2: and
3: approach
2: that's
3: he
2: what
3: had
2: he does,
3: with
2: yeah.
3: And I think he does it very well. Because he will never forget about it. So next training session, he will tell, okay, so that's what happened there. You could do this, this, and
2: that's
3: that.
2: The first thing we work on is that mistake.
3: That's what he does very, very well.
1: Brilliant.
0: Okay, and maybe just your impressions on Banyana's performance in WAFCON?
2: I think they can do better, definitely. But they're doing well. I think through what they've been coached, I think they apply that well on the field.
0: Yeah, I think the first two games didn't go well, but they recovered nicely from what we saw, and we just hope that they can get through to the they beat Nigeria, which is fantastic, but now they need to go further.
2: Yeah.
3: But I think they've come very far based on where the women's football was before.
0: Yes.
3: You know, so they've made a lot of... They open up a lot of avenues for the women. And being in Women's Month, I think we should have more of this, where we speak about women's football and not even bring in men's football, because it makes sense what I'm saying. Because they're getting all the limelight. The guys are getting everything they can get.
0: Yes.
3: The women are not getting the recognition. Women's football is not. And it's a growing sport. It's across the world. It's been crazy. Like she's traveled to Morocco, Ethiopia, Spain. You know, she's been around. And the women's football is just not getting exposed the way it should be. And I think it's very important, especially in August.
1: Just hold that thought. We're going to go for a break.
3: Okay.

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3: Living with type 2 diabetes and planning to fast during Ramadan, Tearflay Trial Center is recruiting for the ACHIEVE-RAM clinical research study, which is investigating a medication in adults with type 2 diabetes who intend to fast during Ramadan. You may be eligible if you are 18 to 65 years old, have type 2 diabetes, and intend to fast during Ramadan. If you'd like to learn more about the study and find out whether you may qualify, contact the team on 021-957-9400 or WhatsApp 0795784731. This study has been approved by SAHPRA and the Responsible Ethics Committee.

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1: Assalamu alaikum and welcome back to the Radio 786 Fed Legend Show. You're with Harun Mohammed and Stevie Williams. If you've just joined in, we're doing an interview with Bilkis Saleh, who was a player of the tournament and goalkeeper of the tournament of the recent NGEN tournament. She is with RV United, part of the UWC setup, and we're having a very interesting discussion on a young goalkeeper with tremendous potential and a very solid personality, and I can only see success coming through.
2: Yes.
1: Okay, so just before we move on to some more general areas of interest, anything else that you want to discuss about your own personality, your own journey in football with listeners?
3: I just want to inspire younger girls, and I want to give them the courage and like motivation to do what they want to do, dream big, and just be the best.
1: Fantastic. Okay, so you know, just we were talking at the break with your dad as well about the situation with women's football, and just from the media streams that I'm exposed to, there's a lot of criticism about the neglect of women's football, and I think in the Western Cape also it's an issue. So I'm hoping the decision makers are listening to the issues that arise and do the things that are necessary, which is to make sure there's sponsorship available, that there's the same level of access to resources, fixtures, facilities, support, and we will continue, you know, we will support that. I mean, I'm just following football, I was watching the Egyptian and the Algerian, Moroccan teams, because those are countries that come with backgrounds like ours. A few years ago, the women were not even allowed to play football. And suddenly you just see, like you're saying, it's taken off. And there's a slight similarity with the other countries as well, but I mean, you can just see growth and progress and interest. And I mean, I remember in my time, when girls played soccer, we used to laugh because the girls were unbalanced, because it wasn't part of. And now, for me, some of the women footballers are more skillful than the men. I mean, you wouldn't be able to distinguish. And that's it's a pleasure to watch the skill and the mastery of the game. So, I mean, just supporting that.
2: Look, it's purely a case of the world must still catch up and they must support it. But, you know, what you discover is that you don't get the response in viewers on stadiums and stuff like that, and that gives you, look, you've got to be real. And reality and a smoke dream is two things. You know, it's a lot of work. There is a lot of work to be done as far as that is concerned. And unless it's in a world stage, on a world stage, then it is a different case. And we, you know,

0: it is good if you and I, we knew the pitfalls earlier. And somebody could point out the pitfalls for us. We would have been so much better. If you must not take it as constructive criticism, and it's no criticism here. You understand? It just needs to be constructive. That's all. And if it's constructive, moet hulle 12 jaar later kom en sê, "Jare, as ek maar net geluister het." Moet jy 'n barrier vorm? You understand? If you form that barrier, that can become your shortcoming. And it's unfortunate. You know, ons is die daadsgooiers. We come from that football background. So, and now we want to talk football. You know, we have the experience. We played against people better than us. And we had to melt down. And we learned from people better than us, verbally and physically. So it is just a case of absorbing this. It's just a pure case. And we love her motivation. She is so self-driven. It is second to none.
1: Yeah, maybe if we can just share, you know, we saw your achievement on social media.
0: Correct.
1: And then we always on the lookout to promote anything that is, you know, worth promoting. And we then phoned UWC, A, to ask for permission, and B, to get contact details.
0: Correct.
1: And the response we got was showing clearly that the person who's going to be coming into the studio is of solid quality. Because everything went smoothly.
0: We don't doubt it.
1: We've had instances where, you know, there's issues and the person makes a commitment and doesn't look sure and whatever. But this was all very professionally done. Also, commendations to, is it Hassan? Who dealt with the whole issue very professionally. But you could see, you know, that the whole process was smooth and everything was. So just to, again, confirm that we're dealing with quality.
0: Yes.
1: Okay, so maybe just... Sorry.
0: And we great if this is your first live streaming. We are honored. Don't misinterpret this. Don't misinterpret, because in the event of you succeeding all the way, you can turn back. So if we just have a you know, we had a, what's the name, a person that says, look, allow her to say what she wants to say, right? But we need to question you around what we would like to hear from you. Because, like I said, us gooi nie darts nie. You know, we're not playing bowls or stuff. We come from that football background. We know the requirement. Hence the reason we can only inspire you, so that we can also maybe be told, I should say, yes, my yesterday interview. You understand?
1: Okay, so maybe just on the international and maybe continental, you know, beyond South Africa, because you've quoted role models from South Africa.
2: Yeah.
1: Any goalkeepers or female players that, you know, you're modeling yourself on?
2: Manuel Neuer.
1: Okay.
2: And Dario Dario was mine. Since when? Since young, he's been my role model,
1: Okay, so you watch them closely.
2: Yeah.
1: You try and learn from them.
2: He just goes for everything. And
1: yes.
2: I just go for everything.
0: Okay.
1: So it was Manuel Neuer and?
2: And Dario.
1: Okay, good.
0: So you model yourself around them and you get tapes and stuff like that and you watch them and so on. And methods of training and all that. Perfect.
2: Even their warm-ups.
0: Correct.
1: Okay, so maybe just some of the things that you've learned from them.
2: Manuel, like, his distribution and the way he, like, handles his back line is top class. Like, I aspire to do whatever he does on the field. And then Dario, he's just amazing. He just goes for every ball, and he just dives. He's fearless, and I take that from him as well.
1: Okay, and then just, you know, so for me, both as a player and a coach, one of the issues is if you have a goalkeeper who's very expressive, sometimes the defenders get upset. How are you finding that relationship with your players?
0: Back four.
1: Your back four, yeah.
2: I try and keep it short, the communication. Try and get the message over the right way and make sure that they understand what they need to be doing. But with them, it's easy. I tell them and they listen.
1: And you don't have any,
2: we don't have issues at all.
1: Okay, all right. But then it also demands on your side high tactical awareness. So, in other words, if you're giving instructions to your back four, it means that you need to have a good understanding because you could be giving a wrong instruction.
2: Yeah, yeah.
1: So, how are you preparing yourself for that?
2: I mean, I watch videos, a lot of videos, and I see, like, how we play and how we should be playing. So, communicating with them and seeing what they can't see and then carrying over the message is... Yeah.
1: Okay, so the element of what they can't see is maybe they're not marking somebody?
2: Yeah.
1: Or potentially anticipating a cross?
2: Yeah.
1: Is that the kind of thing that you look at?
2: So any long balls, they know that dropping back, we communicate that, as well as not stepping too soon and just staying on your feet and waiting for that opportunity to step towards the ball and then taking it out.
1: That's fantastic. Say more.
0: I told you. Look at it. It is a case. It's not a case we want to put her on the spot. It's a case where we can assist and where we can, you know. Have you got any questions for us? Say for argument's sake, any questions around your defense that you would like not to do and what to do? Is there any questions you want to ask?
2: I'm not sure, no.
0: You don't have any questions?
2: Okay. Not in the moment.
0: Okay.
1: All right, maybe I'm just imagining. So you're goalkeeper, right? There's a play coming up on your left-hand side. Do you then do a 180-degree view to see that, you know, and then tip your right-sided defender? Do you do that kind of thing?
2: Yeah, I'm always scanning, scanning my shoulder. But I'm facing the ball and the players in front of me, also knowing what's happening behind me, and then giving the message over to pick up a player, to mark a player. Also, I'm talking to my left winger or whoever is there on the on the ball to just stay on their feet, jockey, and keep the ball, like try and keep it outside the box, not letting them take a shot and forcing the ball out. So yeah, and
1: fantastic.
0: What is the most fearing thing? Save arguments like, is it a player one-on-one coming to you? Is it a player with a two or whatever? What is the most awareness that you need to have when you're approached with the ball? What is the clearest awareness?
2: I think 1v1, I love 1v1s. I'm always ready to go out for a 1v1. I'm fearless. I want the 1v1. I want the ball always. So I think something like if a striker comes from the middle and there's no one picking up that striker at that time, and if she takes a shot, she can kick absolutely anywhere from the middle. I don't know where, so I have to anticipate that ball. But I think that's one of the scariest moments. But then also I have to stay focused and keep my eye on the ball. Wherever the ball goes, I'm just gonna go.
0: You're gonna throw yourself at it. Yes. It's almost like you said, it's one-on-one. It's either here for stay, you know. It's one of those things. But like from a goalkeeper's perspective, Aaron, I can tell you the very fact that she could make it as to be the tournament player.
1: Second time running.
0: Time going. It's a fantastic achievement. And on top of it, it is even above the infield players. Which gives you, it's not just around keepers, even above the infield players, it gives you a great indication as to where she's going, and that is up.
1: Absolutely.
2: The only way is up.
0: So as much as because that is going to come. We know it. You're today's flavor of the month. Tomorrow they don't want to they don't want to smell you. And that is, it's going to come. It will definitely come. And it is for that you must prepare yourself. And a clear head. And this is advice. if you have a clear head in every game, you know, no issues with parents, no issues with your siblings, no issues with this, be at peace with those things. You can concentrate. If you have a clear head, and I repeat what I've said earlier, that is how you should go to the soccer field.
2: Yeah.
0: Clear head. You can only concentrate on the game.
2: Yeah.
1: Mm. So just other thing that we need to bring in is that you need to look at the journey of players. So we'll give you an example. Sean Bartlett played in the same team as Stephen.
0: He's my immediate neighbor.
1: Okay.
0: He grew up in front of me.
1: He was in studio with us, and if you follow his trajectory, after he played, he's still involved in coaching, but he's at the moment spending most of his time as a commentator.
0: Yeah.
1: Just one example, there are many others as well. What I'm pointing to is that the lifespan of a professional footballer is short.
2: Yeah.
1: So our experience is, even from our personal experience, I mean, I wanted to be fully professional, right? And in our day, the possibilities didn't exist. So people, elder people, kept reminding us. And I count myself lucky in that I did have a backup career.
0: Backup plan, yeah.
1: It was very painful when we had to stop playing and then, you know, adjust to the second. But many of our contemporaries fell on hard times because they didn't have the backup. And I know the old SuperSport that now is sold.
2: Yeah.
1: They were one of the first clubs that started a program where they ran a dedicated education and life skills program. They made sure that the players were studying academically as well as doing the football. So maybe share a little bit on your
0: academic
1: thoughts about your, you know, you need to have parallel.
2: Yeah.
1: So just your sense of that.
2: So I'm doing grade 12 right now, but I'm handling football and school. Like, I'm balancing them both out. But obviously I need a backup, I need to study, and I think UWC is helping me with that a lot. They're really helping me. My coach Buyo, he's influencing us to go and study.
1: Okay.
2: He needs us to study, wants us to study. So I'm leaning more towards doing anything that keeps me on the field.
1: Okay.
2: So physiotherapy or psychology, whatever, leads me to soccer again.
1: Okay, fantastic.
0: So is that your route? It's brilliant.
1: Okay. Okay. And you should have made applications already?
2: Yeah, I did.
1: Fantastic.
2: I've applied,
1: So you're taking care of that side of it. But just the point we're making is that that's good. But then also think of post your playing career, that you're starting to design it now, not in the middle
0: not
1: of the career.
0: Not when you're done, yes.
1: Yeah.
0: You know, when all the doors are shut and they say, no, we're done with you, right? And you think you can move from the one team to the other thing. Maybe you earn from that. But what Mr. Arun is saying is that the career, is you know, professional career outside football playing, that needs to be in place.
2: Mm-hmm.
0: It needs to be in place. You understand? And that is just how it is.
2: Mm-hmm. Yeah.
1: Yeah, and you're making a good choice to try and keep it
0: as close to
1: the
0: football.
1: Soccer as possible, because then whatever happens, you're still close to the game.
0: Yes, it's a similar interest.
1: Mm-hmm. Mm-hmm.
0: And that interest will make it even brilliant a physio or whatever, you know, because it's that same interest and that same drive. So it's good in itself. Good in itself. Because look, at the end of the day, we all got kids, we all got this, we all got that. But to be academically sound is of utmost importance. That is what I did with my kids. Right, I got two big boys, so that is what I did. They are their own big guys in business. And so the long and short of it is, do not lose sight of the big picture.
2: Yeah.
0: We did not call you here to bake us cake. We call you here to shape you.
2: Yeah.
0: You understand? We call you here to shape you. Say the things that people don't want to hear or what people don't admire. But this is what shapes you. We need to give the person the full dose. Because half the dose is not going to work. It's not going to mean anything. I spoke to Gavin Hunt. You know Gavin Hunt?
2: Yeah, I know him.
0: Kevin Hunt says, there's no keepers. There's no goalkeepers. So what is he saying? He's at Stellenbosch.
2: Yeah.
0: So what is he saying? So what is he saying? Is he saying that the guys are not fully equipped and ready? Because if you look in the entire country, you can't find a goalkeeper. He says, either they do this or they do that. So I said, you must breed them yourself. You've got to breed them yourself. And this is what we're saying to you. You're homegrown. We've got to breed you. We want to have a share in it. Some of the things I said could be painful. It could be this. But we're not speaking just off the cuff.
2: Yeah.
0: We're not speaking off the cuff. We've seen these things happen.
2: Yeah.
1: Okay, so just maybe, you say you're in season now, so when is your next fixture?
2: So our league is still going under...
3: It changed now.
2: Yeah, Sasol League has changed. We're playing... I'm playing Engine tomorrow. Not Engine, Co-Cup tomorrow, our first game. So I'm looking forward to that. But it's just tournaments for now. I'm not sure about the fixtures or anything.
1: Oh, okay, so Coke Cup is a knockout competition.
2: Yeah.
1: So you're playing school and club tomorrow.
2: Yeah.
1: Oh, wow.
3: And okay.
2: Anything to keep me on the field.
1: Okay, right, okay. All right, so the league hasn't kicked. I know that from the media, I know there's been some uncertainty about it. Okay, but so you're not playing regular fixtures at the moment.
2: We
0: want to come watch you.
1: Yes.
2: I think next weekend, we have a league game. I'm not sure.
1: Okay. We'll make contact and if we can come and watch. We want to see, you know, in action.
3: You can come tomorrow they're playing at 2 o'clock tomorrow. At Crossy Park.
1: At Crossy Park.
2: Yeah.
0: Okay. That's not far from you.
1: Yes. Yeah. Okay. We will discuss that later. Okay. So you're now at RV United.
2: Yes.
1: Right. Are you seeing... How long are you seeing your future in RB United and what are you seeing beyond?
2: Next year I want to join Hollywood. Well, this year I want to join Hollywood Bets, but next year definitely I want to be in Hollywood Bets, in that league, to just I need to be better than I am now. Mm-hmm. So
1: okay, so you want to see yourself go a level higher?
2: Yeah, definitely.
1: Yeah, and that could be in the UWC senior team, women's team.
2: Yes.
1: Okay.
2: Or it could be overseas.
1: Okay, yeah. So are you putting yourself out?
2: Definitely.
1: Because, I mean, I'm just thinking, I know Mamelodi Sundowns has got a good women's setup. I don't know about Chiefs. I know that recently they started and then the Pirates. But Sundowns looks like a good setup.
2: Yeah.
1: I don't know if Stellenbosch has got anything, a women's setup.
2: Yeah.
1: So have you been in contact with that, with those pros?
2: Yeah, we have.
1: No, fantastic. Yeah, that's what you need to do. You know, I mean, look, from what I can gather, Desiree spotted you at some point, and that's fantastic.
2: Yeah.
1: But you also need to put yourself out there, because otherwise people don't see you. You know, because, I mean, if you look at it, there are thousands and thousands of aspirant young players, and you need to be doing something that stands out, and people need to know you're around. You're lucky you've been featured, you're getting the achievements and all of that, but you still need to be, you know, otherwise you'll just stay where you are and you know, the potential doesn't materialize.
2: We have Engine now in October.
1: Okay.
2: We're not too sure about the dates, but we're playing Sundowns and other big teams, so we're looking forward to that. I'll obviously do my best, and my team will do our best, and we'll see where it goes from there.
1: Yeah, it's also to get noticed and then see how it goes from there. Yeah, look, I mean, to me, it looks like it's all good, looking good. It's just the issue of opportunities coming up, and then to grab the opportunities with both hands. Okay, is there anything you'd like to add for the interest of the listeners on both of your side?
2: No,
3: I think a lot of the times is that what I can add from a parent, not as a soccer player or anything, but as a parent, being the support for the kids is very important. And what myself and my mom has tried is that we don't make the decisions for you make the decision. We support the decision. We don't make the decision that's convenient to us. Mm-hmm. Because a lot of times in football you find, or in any sports you find, that the parents will put the kid into this club because it's convenient for them to travel. It's convenient with training. It's convenient for everything. But the child doesn't grow. So you need to look what's in the best interest of the child, and you move towards that. You know, because that's where we're lacking. Because I mean, time, but you don't believe, never had, you had to go to the field yourself, I suppose. You had to walk yourself, your parents were all at work, there wasn't the support. So we are privileged enough to actually have that time and put that time aside for the kids in terms of support and sacrificing things. Doesn't only mean you're going to do this and that, it's your time, it's your the effort you need to put in to get them to training on time all the time, you know. It's the things you don't say that they learn from.
0: Are there other siblings?
2: I have two sisters and a brother.
0: Okay, and how old is the brother?
2: My brother's my age.
1: And play?
0: Does he assist you a lot?
2: Yes, definitely. He's my biggest supporter.
1: And does he play?
2: Not anymore. Oh, but he did play. Okay.
1: And the sisters, do they play?
2: No.
1: Okay.
2: They young, very young.
1: Too young. Yeah. So.
0: Okay.
1: But are they showing interest?
2: Yeah, a little one.
1: Okay. All right. No. The point you make is very interesting. I mean, among others, the story of Lionel Messi is very interesting in the sense that when he was 12, 13, he was having some deficiency.
3: Yes.
1: And the father, with very limited resources, flew with him from Argentina to Barcelona to make sure that the son was looked after, and looked after him for a long time until he got settled. And you see that expressed now because the father passed away recently, and the emotional attachment. But you could see the influence, the positive influence. And you know, Steve, I just mentioned this one because in my time, one of the big issues that we had to deal with, it was the time of George Best, of Paul Gascoigne, who, with the fame and all of that, went to pieces. In fact, there's old John Mabizela of recent times is also an example. There's a couple of other examples of top very talented, top class South African. I mean, I saw fellow players fall apart. Because with football, what happens is the fame comes and everybody puts you on a pedestal. And when things go wrong, nobody's there.
3: You know, disappears.
1: Or very few are there. You know, so it is something you need to, you know, and for me, players like Messi. I mean, there are others also because I mean, you saw what happened with Maradona as well. Even Ronaldinho spent a spell in jail. So we don't want that to happen to our young people. But just parental influence and support is crucial to prevent that kind of thing. Yes.
3: But I always maintain is that I tell them all the kids, I tell them, if you feel you want to do that, go and do it. Whether you fail at it or not, but you're not going to live in a what if.
1: Okay.
3: And a few months later or a year later, and like, should have and would have and could have. Okay. Just go and do it. If you fail, then you fail. Then do something else again. You know what I'm saying? So rather try it out and not.
1: Stevie, I'm just thinking from my side, I'm comfortable with the interview. Is there more you want to discuss? And we can then carry on with some of our other items.
0: Look, if you look at her, she knows what she wants to become. She, it is not a smokescreen, and she's working towards it. We've given our view, we've given our pitfalls, we've guided her as to what we would like to see. We promise her another interview when she earns the bucks. You understand? So, and she must not sidetrack the idea that we brought her onto the show, and this is the first show. I must say to her that you've done very well.
2: Thank you.
0: I like your comfortability. If we look at some other people that comes here, they don't even say two words. They are so scared of this mic. It's just not funny.
1: And others who become showy.
0: And then you get those. Then you get those. Yeah. There's a three bracket. In your case, we love your assurance. We love the path you're going. If we said to you anything that is that doesn't sit well with you, just think again.
2: Yeah.
0: You know, just think again. Because at the end of the day, we do this to make others excel. Not us.
2: Yeah.
0: To make others excel. We don't just sit here and we have our little chat. No. to let others excel, and we would like you to excel. When Harun sent me the flyer, I said to Harun, definitely. Because we can see growth, and I expected the, I should use the word earlier, vivacious, full of life person. You have that, you know, you will grab everything that life can offer and make the best of it. And that is when I say what I'm saying. So, yeah, as far as we wish you the best of luck.
1: I was going to say, you know, for me, I see a grounded person from the first impression. And so that's the, you know, formula for success. So from our side, you know, we saw achievement. We gave it a platform. And whatever we've raised is for you to consider. And we're wishing you everything of the best. Also want to congratulate the father for bringing Brookies into the studio. And from what you've described, I mean, you know, all the troubling up and down and the way in which you're handling the process looks like it's very solid. So we'll be following you. We'll come and watch you whenever we get the chance. And wherever we can make any input that might be of use.
0: Yeah, sometimes you see on social media and you see there's only three ticks next to your name or five ticks. I'm just making an example. And I was saying to somebody, and I said, look, that doesn't mean this five people read it. That doesn't mean this five people think about it. That doesn't mean that five people absorbed. Five people just took the time off to tick. But so many has watched it. So we are telling so many now that we are happy with what we see. If they ask us now, we are happy with what we see and what we've heard. And we understand that. We salute your dad also for his support.
3: And a mom.
0: And a mom. And your mom.
3: Mommy just standing there.
0: And
3: little
0: the support.
3: Baby.
0: For the support. They should not be worried. Like I said, also see that who you see. We all come from that background. So we're not we know what it is that you're going through.
1: Maybe just a contextual point, you know, about the what we think is the possible value of this, an exercise like this, is that if you look at South Africa's ranking, male and female, and in all the age groups, right, it's for it's well below international best. So even after the World Cup, South Africa's rankings went a little bit higher, but it's like sitting in the 60s somewhere there, right? And Banyana is also not very high. So as a country, we have a lot of development to be done.
3: Yes, for sure.
1: Definitely. And for us, this is our small
0: contribution. We need the support.
1: Okay. So for you, you've player of the tournament and goalkeeper of the tournament at NGEN, but potentially, given that you now within the Banyana call-up ranks or whatever, even if you get to Banyana, there's still so many levels that Banyana, you as part of Banyana, needs to get to. And that's the value of
0: the world,
1: conversation.
0: When we look at world rankings, what we will do is you will get the podcast of today, if nobody has recorded it at home, and we will send it to you. Okay. And you can just listen to it. The eerste dag afloek ze van mij. De tweede dag taait ze van mij. De derde dag daar lijkt ze van mij. En de vierde dag raakt ze lief voor wat ik gezegd heb. It is just the condition of your mind at the time. Verstaan? Just the condition of the mind. Hulle sê moes, as it will change, you must change the mind. That is the soul, the condition of the mind.
1: Things flow from there.
0: It is let Bob's your uncle. Thank you, Bob.
1: But thanks for coming in.
2: Shukran.
1: And we'll take a short break and then continue the rest of the program.
0: Say goodbye for the listeners. They've listened to you, Balkis, and the dad. Say goodbye.
2: Shukran for listening. I just want to say, be a hard worker, be disciplined, and outshine the rest.
0: Thank you.
2: Good luck.
1: Fantastic. Thanks for
3: Mr.
1: coming.
3: Mr. Salih. Assalamu alaikum wa rahmatullahi wa barakatuh.
0: Thank you.

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0: Assalamu alaikum and welcome back to the Radio 786 SFA Legends Western Province program. You're with Harun Mohammed and Stevie Williams. We just had a very interesting interview with Bilkis Saleh, who won the goalkeeper and player of the tournament in the recent engine tournament. Bright prospect for the future from what we could gather. But we got so absorbed in the interview, we forgot to do what we normally do, which is pay tribute to our membership that may not be well or anybody who's passed on. So, Stevie, what I'm aware of today is at, in the last few weeks, one of our executive members from KZN, Southern KZN, Gopi Naidu, wasn't too well. And Ronnie Moodley has also, you know, been having failing health, and he hasn't been participating at a national level as much as he used to before. But as a general rule, we know that many, you know, all of us are aging, and yes, age often the ailments come.
1: they show their face, yeah.
0: Yeah, so you know, one of the purposes of this show is to keep them in our memory in our prayers and our well wishes. So to everyone across the board who may be experiencing any difficulty, we just want to express that. And we also want to, if there's anybody from your side that...
1: As we speak, Aaron, just continue. I know there are some that I have on my phone that I will go through it, and you just cover and continue while I'm just looking.
0: Yes, no, I was going to say that we're going to be discussing a couple of our programs, upcoming programs. And so maybe just the first one is to say that on the 13th of September, there will be another event to support Farouk Abrams' cancer situation.
1: Yeah.
0: And Walking Football will be having a five-side tournament.
1: Yeah.
0: And so a number of us will be participating in the fundraising for that particular one.
1: The venue will be at?
0: Haji Ibrahim
1: Crescent. It's a pitch. You know, these are fenced pitches that we have with the artificial turfs, so it's called a turf. And quite a few of the walking football teams are going to come around there and not really compete with each other. It is more of a celebration and a fundraiser for Farouk Abrams.
0: Yes.
1: And we hope some people, you know, can come around. You can pitch on the day, make your own team or whatever. And the contact person is Mr.
0: Rudy
1: Abrams. And all Farouk himself.
0: Yes.
1: And we hope that will be one of... I think the date has changed.
0: 13th of September.
1: 13th of September. It was going to be the end of the 30th, no?
0: Yes.
1: But that has changed to the 13th of September, second week in September.
0: Yeah, it was originally meant to be the 29th of August, but while we're on it, maybe we could just share some national information. So, as the national structure, we've been working with schools across the different regions where Federation used to be played. And the Northern KZN school structure will be hosting friendship games on the 29th of August in Tongaat.
1: Yeah.
0: And the joyful thing for us in that process is that they have deliberately included former Federation players to be honored and acknowledged. And they've done that, you know, in a parallel Belted schools tournament a couple of months ago. So that's something just to take note of. And then on the same day, in Lanesia, there's going to be a schools derby event. And at that event, the organizers have also committed themselves to inviting former Federation players to come and be involved in the trophy handing over, etc., etc. So those are the two big ones that we're aware of. Then in the case of Western Province, on the 24th, Heritage Day in September, SAFA Cape Town has involved us in honoring and acknowledging, and you attended the meeting, so maybe you can share that information.
1: So what has happened there is they will invite up to 120 people at Athlone Stadium on the 24th. It's a brunch. I think it starts from 10 to 2, and lots of activity there, lots of speakers there. And we were allowed to gather at least five from us, five plus one, I heard today, five plus one. So which in turn will mean that we most probably will try and get our exec and so on involved. And then we will attend this brunch. Maybe amongst us, I try to get it away from Bobby and Keith. But okay, they're already there. But maybe we'll have to handpick our guys that is going to go to this brunch. So it's purely a case of heritage.
0: Okay. Yes, okay. So on that same day, we're also building up to giving young people a feature on a hybrid event, in person at one venue and then live nationally, to share a program that we initiated for young people to do some projects on the history of particularly non-racial professional soccer. So we've already got commitments from a couple of schools and candidates. They will be sharing, for example, an interview they've done with a former player or a YouTube little production, etc. So we'll be beaming that live. And possibly Bilkis says she's also done something on the history of soccer. And if the topic is appropriate, we'll include that as part of the program. Then we've also, as Western Province, committed to host the BGM, the National SA Fed Legends BGM. As it stands, the date is the 14th of November, and preparations are moving ahead. Maybe at the next month's program, there'll be four more firm arrangements, and we'll share that. But our thinking is that the executives, the national representatives who serve on the national executive will definitely be coming through. And in addition to that, there will be observers from our structure. And then in the evening, a gala dinner. That will feature.
1: So, So look, we're also embarking on sponsorships. And we're also embarking on a fundraising effort to make this as memorable as possible. We were hoping to get Athlone Stadium to be one of the backdrops of the entire thing for the national structure to have its election. And somehow we tend to forget there should be an election, you know, and it is not just for us coming through, so we need to work around there because leadership might change, etc. So those are the type of things that we're looking at. But what I'm going to do is I'm hoping to have something like a cancellation, because what they're thinking of the Athlone Stadium is that they're thinking that we need almost like the stadium. We need that. Or we just, we don't
0: we
1: want
0: We just need
1: that.
0: A small boardroom.
1: We just need the boardroom. That's it, you know. And then even if our meals has to be delivered or whatever the case may be, we will do that. So I'm struggling with him, because at the end of the day, it will be such a nice thing for
0: symbolically
1: for our guys to come over and have this like we had at Curry's Fountain. And we've got our pick at Curry's Fountain, and it's so memorable. And you cannot erase it. If you were there, you were there.
0: Yeah, absolutely. So, you know, as a visiting player to Athlone Stadium, I still get goosebumps whenever I get there. So, you know, visiting people would
1: They would do this. It's the same thing would happen to them. So we need to work hard around that.
0: And then just the other one that I thought I should just mention is that, you know, we've always, as the structure, had an intention to work with schools, and after, you know, we had this discussion over the last 5 years, but we've now got to a point where it's concretized, and we've had two very interesting sessions with Al Azhar School. They reached out to us and said, you know, they're preparing for the Muslim Schools Tournament coming up at the end of September. Would you guys be prepared to come and
1: prepare
0: assist? So as a trial basis, what was interesting is four or five of our membership have really enthusiastically come on board. We had a meeting at the school. The principal on impulse called all the players in the excitement from their classes.
1: Had
0: a meeting with us, and you could see they left that session inspired. So that was a very nice feeling. Then we've turned that into, you know, getting to the field, and we will be working with the three teams and their coaches, because the long-term idea...
1: They must take over. Yeah.
0: They must take over. We're not going to be there all the time.
1: Yeah, they must take over.
0: So we will be having two sessions per week leading up to the tournament. So it's about 12 sessions altogether.
1: Mm.
0: But it's gelling quite nicely.
1: Mm. I like it.
0: Yeah.
1: I like it.
0: And we, you know, our intention is to expand that as we're going along with other schools as well.
1: It is just that the time hits me. Mm. But like I said to you, there might come the time where I can just pop in and assist wherever I can. Because look at it, it's something that I can see working. And it's something that, look, once you notice the enthusiasm coming from the top, it inspires you to deliver a good job. And of course our guys can deliver a good job. And you know, make his school also a force to be reckoned with. Because you know how it is. A principal loves his recreation part also to be intact. So facing a tournament, it is quite a big thing.
0: Okay, so I think that's our broadly some of the, I mean, we are involved in more things, but the key ones, and we will then have possibly a discussion on featuring the Muslim schools tournament preparation.
1: Yeah.
0: We had their committee already in studio.
1: Yeah.
0: And give that event a bit of a boost. And then other items as well. But for now, from my side, that's what we've got.
1: That's excellent. I've got no issue. We will not speak about the rugby, and we will not speak about the rugby. Anyway, Aaron.
0: Thank you, Vic, again, and we'll be in touch again at the next show. Assalamu alaikum, and everything of the best.
1: Good night.

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1: Well, a phone is a test as well. A phone is a big test.
2: Huge
1: test.
2: Humongous.
1: Yes. Especially for those who's really active on social media sphere.
2: We have to limit the screen time. Yeah. But if you're on social media 4, 5, 6 hours, you're ruining your brain.
1: I need to do a certain thing so that I feel healed. Maybe healing isn't all about having answers. Maybe healing isn't all about getting that closure.
2: What do you mean by closure and healing? That's the first thing we have to define.
1: If every woman is listening, would hold on just to one truth to survive her storm with grace and also strength, what would it be and why?
2: Oh, easy. This life, temporary, and we're going to go back to Him. Don't focus on the temporary, focus on the reality.
1: Bismillahirrahmanirrahim. 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And welcome to Faithful Podcast. I'm your host Hana Ismail and alhamdulillah. Today we are truly honored and happy to be joined by a beloved teacher and a mashallah scholar, Dr. Sheikha Haifa Yunis. Dr. Haifa is an obstetrician gynecologist by profession, a graduate of Jeddah Islamic University, and the founder of Jannah Institute, where she uplifts hearts through Quranic education and purification of the soul. Sheikha, Dr. Haifa, assalamu alaikum. Lovely to have you here.
2: Wa alaikum salam wa rahmatullahi wa barakatuh. It's my joy and happiness to be here.
1: MashaAllah. How are you?
2: Alhamdulillah. How are you?
1: Alhamdulillah, I'm good. So how's the trip to Malaysia so far?
2: So far it's beautiful.
1: MashaAllah.
2: A beautiful country.
1: MashaAllah.
2: Just the weather a little bit. We're not used to it.
1: Yes, it's quite hot, but MashaAllah.
2: Yes, it is. Hot
1: You'll
2: and humid.
1: You'll get used to it.
2: You get used to it.
1: Oh, subhanAllah. So let's just begin with, because our podcast today is entitled She Who Stands Firm, Faith Trials and the Power of Inner Resilience.
2: Mashallah.
1: And I'm pretty sure everyone, especially among the Muslim nowadays, they can truly relate, because I think nowadays in the social media presence, it can be quite overwhelming, especially if you're active on social media, or even if you're not active on social media, it's a fitrah as a human being that Allah will test you.
2: True.
1: Because dunya is a place where you will be tested.
2: True.
1: So my first question, of course, because we can see that most of the time some trials are actually hidden, carried quietly in the heart. And in this part, we will talk about how to stay connected to Allah subhanahu wa ta'ala when you're struggling in silence. And no one actually sees what you're going through. Maybe some storms in life are visible to the world, but many are carried quietly in a woman's heart.
2: True.
1: So how do we hold firmly to Allah subhanahu wa ta'ala when the pain is private, but the judgment by the public is there, you know?
2: Bismillah, alhamdulillah, wassalatu wassalam ala rasulullah. It's a very good question. And honestly, it doesn't apply to women only, to be fair. It's a human test. Mm-hmm. It can be a woman, can be a man, where you are tested. And of course, everyone test is different, but everybody is tested.
1: Right.
2: And then, should I share it with everybody? Should I stay private? But then, as you said, how do I stay connected with Allah subhanahu wa ta'ala? And always, anything happens in our life, we have to go back to the sunnah. Subhanallah. I mean, who else was tested more than Rasul alayhi salatu wasalam? I mean, the seerah, his life is full of it. Loss of loved ones, he had it.
1: Yes.
2: People making fun of him, he had it. People judged him wrongfully, and he was the prophet. Absolutely.
1: People planned to kill him.
2: Absolutely. Planned to kill him. Yes. Pushed him to leave his home.
1: Right.
2: Had to leave everybody.
1: Right.
2: Daughter's death. Son's death. So, I mean, the major ones we're talking. Famine. Loss of income. The usual things. What did he do? I mean, we all know, لَقَدْ كَانَ لَكُمْ فِي رَسُولِ اللَّهِ أُسْوَةٌ حَسَنَةٌ. Indeed, in the Rasul alayhi salatu wasalam. He had the best example. Best example meaning what? I'm going to go and see, what did he do at that moment? Mm-hmm. Right? Some we know because it's reached us, and some we don't. But in general, as a human being, I'm going to feel it. Feel the pain again. It doesn't matter what I am going through. And this is just by the way, we should never belittle what people are feeling, because maybe something is a trivial to me, but it's a major thing for somebody else. Yes. I cannot, unless I'm in their shoes, yes. I cannot say, oh, what is the big deal? It's okay. Well, maybe it's okay for me, but it's not okay for her or him. So let's acknowledge that what people are going through is valid. And if I feel as a human that this is not a big deal, I was like, alhamdulillah, it's not a big deal for me. But that doesn't mean it's not a big deal to others. So first. Second is, who else? And I think if we start from this, everything else falls in place. Who else will remove your or my struggle and pain? Who else is going to make me go through this struggle and pain the way that is possible? Who else will lift it but Allah?
1: Subhanallah.
2: If I start from this point, then naturally, who is the first one I'm going to turn to? I'm going to turn to Allah subhanahu wa ta'ala, right? So people always ask me this, is venting about somebody is haram? And I was like, why do you vent to somebody else? Why don't you vent to Allah? Right? So if you go to vent to Allah, meaning, Ya Rabbi, this is very difficult. I cannot take it. Make it easy. Who else is going to make it easy? So this is not in private or public. I think this is something we all need to know. Yeah, I'm going to come and talk to you and ask, like, you know what? You went through something. It looks like I'm going through it. What do you advise me? But you're not number one. Is number one is He. And the more you are connected, in fact, you are more connected to Allah during tough times. That's how it is. Allah said it in the Quran, وَإِذَا مَسَّ الْإِنسَانَ الضُّرُّ دَعَانَا لِجَنْبِهِ قَاعِدًا أَوْ قَائِمًا فَلَمَّا كَشَفْنَا عَنْهُ ضُرَّهُ مَرَّ كَأَنْ لَمْ يَدْعُنِي عَلَى ضُرٍّ مِثْلَهُ. Allah said this in Surah Yunus. When affliction, ضر, affliction, pain, anything I don't like, مَسَّ, touch the human being, turn to Allah subhanahu wa ta'ala, قَاعِدًا أَوْ قَائِمًا. Meaning you're standing in salah. So usually the natural reaction Allah is saying is you're turning to Allah. Right. But unfortunately these days, we go to everything and then it didn't work. Then, Ya Allah, didn't work, help me. So the first thing is go back to Him, number one. No need to memorize all du'as. You don't have to memorize the Quran. I mean, if you do, alhamdulillah. Just talk to Him. The way you talk to somebody you know and see the beauty of it.
1: SubhanAllah, when you mention about that, what does it really mean, you know, to remain dignified in hardships? Because I remember there's this one story by Sayyidina Abu Bakr. I think he was assaulted in some ways, and he remained silent. And when he started to speak up and stand up for himself,
2: Rasulullah said,
1: that's when the malaika moved away from you. What does it mean? How do you actually react dignified and remain dignified when trials is afflicted upon you?
2: I tell you what, my dear. We need to work on ourselves. So when something like this comes in, you stay dignified. It is not, I always say this to people, to myself first before people. It's not a switch. I'm just going to say, no, I need to be dignified. Okay, turn the switch. No. Right?
1: It's not easy.
2: No, it's not.
1: You're just normal human beings.
2: I'm not going to be, okay, now I'm happy. Turn it on. No. What you need to do is, again, you're going to hear this from me all the broadcast. The connection with Allah is all the time. Has to be constant. So now, for example, alhamdulillah, let's say somebody is going through no problem at all. Life is exactly the way he or she wants. What is their relationship?

0: I stay dignified. He makes me dignified. He makes me. So when someone, let's say, insults you publicly, natural reaction, you're going to get upset. You're going to say even worse, same or even worse. Yes. Right? How do I stay quiet and controlled when I am connected with him? Inside me, something is going to come and says, Ya Mu'in A'inni, you are the one who gives help, help me. I turn to him immediately. Like, I'm in this moment. What is he going to do? How he's going to respond? He's going to help me to stay quiet. Or he's going to help me to leave. You just leave. Because if you left,
1: so you're digging. It's not upon you, is it?
0: It is you with him. Like, here I am. Let's assume, may Allah protect you. Let's assume someone now, we are in this podcast. Somebody came in and said something inappropriate. If I am connected with Allah, right, I am immediately, I'm going to turn to him right away. To who? To Allah. I'm going to say, Ya Allah, help me. Like, help me, what is he going to do? He's going to make me move, get up and move. Or he's going to make me ignore it completely. Did you see it?
1: Yes,
0: so you stay, it's not about only dignified. How do you stay under control? How do you say the right thing? Because sometimes you need to speak. It's not always you're silent. Yes. You need to speak the right thing. The thing that pleases Allah, if you are connected. This is what you hear me so many times. Right. You always have to stay connected with Allah in your, not only in your salah, your Quran, but in your dhikr, in your daily, your going around work. Everything has to always remind you of Allah. It's a process, by the way.
1: Right.
0: It's not like now it's happened. But the more you are, He comes to your help. Like, in tansurullaha yansurkum. وَيُثَبِّتْ أَقْدَامَكُمْ. It's in Surah Muhammad. Mm-hmm. You give victory to Allah, Allah will give you victory, and He keeps you steadfast. Scholar says, how am I going to give victory to Allah? I'm connected to Him. I make Allah known to people. Islam, when the test comes in, يَنْصُرْنِي, is going to give me.
1: SubhanAllah. So what you're trying to say is that we have to first be istiqamah in whatever amal that we do, so that whenever the trials hit, strike, then He will make us.
0: Absolutely.
1: He will elevate us.
0: He will help us, elevate us, make us say, it's not going to change your feelings. I'm not angel.
1: Right.
0: I'm still going to feel pain, but He's going to make me feel the pain in a different way. I'm going to look at it as like, oh, do you think you're going to go to Jannah easy? The things comes to me and I was like, oh, yeah.
1: SubhanAllah.
0: Did you see the point?
1: Yes, yes.
0: But this all comes from Him.
1: Is this where the Al-Halim gives you some sort of a calmness?
0: Yeah. You can say Al-Halim, Al-Rahim, all the beautiful names of Allah.
1: Right.
0: Yes. Then He's going to give me some of His characters or attributes. Now I'm going to be forbearing.
1: Right.
0: Now I am going to be merciful.
1: SubhanAllah. Now I get it. No wonder even though Rasulullah was going through the Amul Hazin, year of the sadness.
0: Yeah.
1: And also when we hear the stories of Nabi Ya'qub, who when Yusuf was disappeared,
0: yes,
1: he cried until he was blind. But it's not because but even though he was going through all this.
0: What
1: phases,
0: did he say, Sayyidina Ya'qub? Right? When his children says,
1: right,
0: what is wrong with you? You keep talking about Yusuf. تَفْتَأُ تَذْكُرُ يُوسُفْ حَتَّى تَكُونَ حَرَضًا أَوْ تَكُونَ مِنَ الْهَالِكِينَ. Till you're going to get very sick or you're going to be, you perish. Look at the response. Now, that's exactly what you just, إِنَّمَا أَشْكُ بَثِّي وَحُزْنِي إِلَى اللَّهِ. I am complaining and telling my pain and my, what I'm feeling to Allah. And then, وَأَعْلَمُ مِنَ اللَّهِ مَا لَا تَعْلَمُ. And I know about Allah what you don't know to His children, meaning, I know He's going to help me. Did you see it? Yeah.
1: SubhanAllah, yes. MashaAllah, tabarakAllah. So, now going back to, I think the challenge is more towards the Muslim, because you're the emotional, being compared to men. How can actually a woman rebuild her connection with Allah when she's been running on survival mode? Juggling pain, public pressure, and the weight of her own emotions.
0: Not easy, but possible. That's how our first thing I say. لا يكلف الله نفسا إلا وسعها. Allah will not take or put a burden on a soul unless she or he can take it. Meaning, He makes me, let's say the juggle.
1: Right.
0: usual story of

0: a woman, right? You're a wife, you're a daughter, you're a mother, right? And you work professional. And on top of it, if you are, let's say, very well known, mm-hmm. right? So there's more public pressure on it. And I'm sure you're a part of a family and all this. And it's only 24 hours a day. Mm-hmm. And everybody expects me to be the superwoman, right? Mm. Let me tell you first, there is no superwoman. Allah did not create neither superwoman or Superman, by the way. Superman is fiction. When we were kids, we were... The thing, the most important thing, throughout the day, yes, I am all this, but I am not all this at one time. Meaning, in the morning, let's say, 7 a.m., I'm a mother. That's the focus, because I have to get my children ready for what? For school, for example. So I'm going to be here, servant of Allah, in this moment. I'm not going to huff and puff and think about, I have to run to work and la, la, la. Wait. Take it easy. At this moment, let's say 7 to 7:30, I need to get my children to school. I am serving Allah at this moment as a mother, right? Let's say I need to go now to work. I'm going to go and dress and get everything that I'm dressing, ya Allah, is that pleasing you? I'm driving, is that pleasing you? Is the work I'm going to is pleasing you? Divide the tasks. Don't overwhelm yourself with many tasks at one time. That's where many women, or mainly women, I think, yes. overwhelm. I'm going to think, what are they going to eat for dinner? Wait, wait, wait. Let's go to work, right? Let's go. And Allah will make things easy. Again.
1: Again, it's the mindset that we should change.
0: I love the
1: You're
0: word.
1: You're saying about this mindset.
0: Yes.
1: Thing.
0: It
1: and
0: is
1: it's
0: mind.
1: Not something that is easy for us to plan inside the mind to go through one thing
0: and
1: at a time.
0: What? Put them in compartments, you know, in boxes. 7 o'clock is the box of the mother.
1: It's a challenge. How do you get that mindset? That's a challenge.
0: I tell you what, from my profession, I'm an OBGYN, right? So it is a very demanding job. And it's at some points, it's very critical. You have a life of a human being.
1: Yes.
0: So here
1: two
0: I am.
1: Life,
0: two lives.
1: Two lives, mashallah.
0: So here I am. If I am in the labor and delivery right. suite, room, mm-hmm. my focus is on that woman and that baby, not what's happening in the office, not what is going to happen in the house. I can't because here. And if I am in the office, you're my patient, I'm seeing you. I have somebody in labor, but things are going. She's not right now in labor. I'm not going to think about her. I'm going to think about. Yani in our deen, there's a statement, تُعْطِي كُلَّ ذِي حَقٍ حَقَّ. You give everything it's due right, including you. Me. Okay. Nafsi. Me. But when I think of everything and I look at the to-do list, yeah, but the to-do list is not all in 1 minute. Right. The to-do list is in, and sometimes we don't have to do it all in one day, but we make it. Like in Jannah Institute, the team knows that, okay. right? If I'm going, let's say, I'm going next week, let's say, to wherever I'm going. Don't talk to me about next week yet, right? Now we are in Malaysia. Let's focus on Malaysia. Let's focus on day by day to give Malaysia its due right. But if I'm going to be thinking about this week or Malaysia or next week, I'm going to, and when I go back, what is going to, I'm going to get absolutely overwhelmed, emotional, and burned out completely. And this is what is happening.
1: Right.
0: So, compartments, take and efficiency. Everything, it's due time. Something needs half an hour, it's half an hour. Something needs 2 hours, it's 2 hours. And a lot of dua. I do it all the time. Make me speak what pleases you. Make me walk the way it pleases you. Make me do this the way it pleases you. And again, he's going to come in the picture, which he's always there.
1: So when you're saying that, what we're trying to say is that we need to take a breather. And that's when salah comes in. That's when salah comes in. Because sometimes, you know, not all women have this right mindset and they can be a bit overwhelmed as what you're saying. So how do you see that the importance of salah will make them reflect and relax and not be overwhelmed by what's happening around them?
0: When you don't look at salah as a duty,
1: SubhanAllah.
0: Now, what do we look at salah? Oh, alhamdulillah, salat. I don't know what you say in Malaysia, but we say it in the Arab world. Salat. Alhamdulillah, I pray. You ask, did you pray? Done. It's not a duty. It's not a job. It's the break, the forceful break, the break that Allah forced it on us to bring us out of this rat race. But what do we do? put it on the side. Let me finish the rat race and then I'll do it. Versus if I'm going to go like with the Rasul alayhi salatu wasalam, when he used to say to Sayyidina Bilal, he didn't say, go and call Adhan. He used to say, Arihna biha ya Bilal. Give us comfort by it, ya Bilal. What is by it? By the salah.
1: Beautifully put.
0: Yeah. So if I, for example, I am really upset. Again, back to the connect everything together. I'm upset. I'm tired. I'm overwhelmed. All these feelings we go through. Take a 2 minutes. I'm not going to say an hour. 2 minutes. Go and do wudu. And do two rukah. 2 units. Right. Whatever you know from the Quran. But in your sujood. In your sujood. Focus on him and ask him. For whatever the moment you are going through. Now, Bilal, give us comfort. Because when you leave out of it, when you leave it, and when you finish, you have to feel a little bit different. But I think, again, mindset and look at things differently, including the way you look at salah.
1: So this is the free therapy that we often forget.
0: This
1: is the free therapy.
0: Absolutely.
1: That Allah provides
0: absolutely
1: to us.
0: Absolutely. Free therapy. I love
1: we
0: it.
1: Often forget.
0: This is a new one I'm going to use. Exactly.
1: Inshallah. I'm sorry. It must be my pregnancy brain. But can we go back to when you say, when trials inflicted upon you, but because you have stayed connected for quite some time with Allah subhanahu wa ta'ala, that's when Allah will elevate and give you the maqam and dignify you. He will assist you. He himself will guide you. Subhanallah. I think that will apply for those who already istiqamah. But for those who've actually went astray in ghafla for quite some time, how do we go back? I mean, how do we maneuver it from there when trials is afflicted upon them?
0: Same. Mindset. Okay. Meaning, take it from medicine. Right? I never take medications, right? But now I have headaches. Right? I have a headache. Bad. Right? And I refuse to take medication. No? I'm going to go drink coffee. I'm going to do this. I'm going to do this. Then you're going to come to me at the end. I still have the headache. And you're going to tell me, try it. This is good. Right? Whatever the headache medication you have it here. Yeah. Like for us in the States, we call it Tylenol. I was like, take 2 Tylenol. It's really going to help. Okay, let me try. Right? I'm not convinced. But okay, well, and you're going to try to convince me. It's like, what are you going to lose? It's not harmful, right? Mm-hmm. And then I try, and then, oh, Tylenol work. That's the same way.
1: Beautiful so, analogies.
0: This is how it is. Like when you come to someone, let's say at that moment, they are not where you wish they are with Allah, right? And you're going to say, just try say astaghfirullah. Just send salawat ala nabi alayhi salatu wasalam. Just sit down for 2 seconds. What are you going to lose? And they will see it, maybe not immediately.
1: So I'm trying.
0: Exactly. Right? But again, we have to remember the process doesn't happen at the time of the test. It has to be already started. Yeah, and you know what I say? I say, what credit do I have with Allah? Like, you know, we all talk about bank and credit and how much money you have, right? Mm-hmm. What credit I have with Allah? So when I need the money, I go to the bank, I'm fine. I'm going to draw. I know, right? Mm-hmm. What credit I have with Allah. So when I need him to help me, calm me down, change things, what do I have? So we all need to build this credit. I know, I'm sure you have the same thing in Malaysia, yes. Right? I say to myself, what is your credit score with Allah? Because we have this big thing in the States, your credit score. What is your credit score with Allah? And you get safe very high. I was like, so what is the number and how did you do it? Tell me, teach me. That's how it is. And remember, the credit with Allah is not the credit with dunya. Because the credit with Allah, he multiplies. You do one thing, you get 10. So the credit builds up much quicker.
1: Right. Now let's talk about the strength of a loyal heart. Loyalty, patience, and standing firm often come with pain, but also great reward. Now here we reflect on what it means to stay true even when it's hard and how that is a form of strength in the eyes of Allah.
0: I'll reframe this question. Right. Because a lot of people think the test is when things get hard. This needs to change. Completely. Mm. Not my words. go back to the Quran. وَنَبْلُوكُمْ بِالشَّرِّ وَالْخَيْرِ فِتْنَةً وَإِلَيْنَا تُرْجَعُونَ. Allah said this in Surah Al-Anbiya, the prophets. Okay? He said, we will test you. Look, shar, you can translate to evil, but reality is something I don't like.
1: Mm-hmm.
0: Something I go through, tough times. That's it?
1: Mm-hmm.
0: وَالْخَيْرِ, good times. Fitna, test. And we will, you will go back to us. What does that mean? That means when I'm healthy, I'm tested. When I am sick, I'm tested. When I am, my kids are perfect, I'm tested. Something happened to my kids that I don't like, they didn't come out the way I want or whatever, I'm tested. I'm single, I'm tested. I'm married, I'm tested. All of us. So the idea of only when I go through tough time, I'm tested, I missed it. Right?
1: Okay.
0: I'll tell you why. In general, there's always exceptions to the rule. But in general, do we stay away from Allah when we are going through tough times or when we are going through good times?
1: We stray from Allah when we're going through good times.
0: Thank you.
1: It's usually that.
0: Usually, right?
1: Yeah.
0: Usually. Isn't that a test and I failed?
1: I believe so.
0: Right? So here you go. The heart, patient, forbearance is not only in tough time. When I have a lot of money, let's say, right? Or I'm very famous and I have millions of followers around me. Are you going to stay pleasing to Allah? Are you going to keep remembering that He sent you those followers and He can change it in a minute? Are you going to spend the money the way it pleases Allah, or I'm going to be doing things it's not pleasing to Him? Isn't that a test? So I am tested 24/7. يَبْلُوَكُمْ أَيُّكُمْ أَحْسَنُ عَمَلًا. Allah said this in Surah Al-Mulk. He, to test you, who's going to do best. Like, do best in what? In everything in your life. In everything in your life. That's why dhikr is very important. Remembering Allah. Not necessarily sitting and doing dhikr again or juggling. But I am always remembering Him. Like you see a beautiful child. You say, don't we say SubhanAllah? We say it, but like habit. But if I really spent 2 seconds, Ya Allah, this is the beauty. Who are you? That's one creation of yours. You see animal. Like, mashallah, your beautiful country, a beautiful nature, a lot of green, right? You come, especially when you land, and it's like, subhanallah, ya Rabbi, this is your earth. You didn't look at it from the moment you created it. What is your Jannah? That's a reflection, that's dhikr. You're always connected.
1: Which kind of remind me, sorry, I think it's just my pregnancy brain. I keep on forgetting the questions that I want to ask to you.
0: My friend says after every pregnancy, you lose 25% of your memory. So I don't know how much left for you.
1: Because when you mentioned that we have this tendency of venting out to other people.
0: Yes.
1: But Allah subhanahu wa ta'ala.
0: Vent to Allah.
1: Yeah, but vent to Allah.
0: First.
1: Then, yes.
0: First. And I had the people who's not going to stay quiet. But vent to Allah first. Vent to people without disobeying Him. Without backbiting, you know, we are emotional, we exaggerate, and we see it from one side, not the two sides. But definitely, event to Allah, number one.
1: Right, subhanAllah. And the way I see it, well, a phone is a test as well. A phone is a big test.
0: Huge.
1: To us, huge test.
0: Humongous.
1: Yes, especially for those who's really active on social media sphere. So sometimes, this is the trend that I see, and it's really frightening. It's really worrying. You know, we're seeing that when a platform such as social media sphere is available to us 24/7 all the time, you know, when we wake up, we see the phone, and when we feel our emotions is not right, we vent out instead of venting to Allah. And sometimes when you are hit with the biggest trial or trials, I see that the tendency for people venting out, shaming or displaying their problems or whichever the things that they are doing to the social media sphere is really worrying. What do you have to say about this, about the situation?
0: I tell you what, I think the biggest test we have these days is social media. The phone, Allah created it for us. It's making our life much easier. Right?
1: Yeah, subhanAllah.
0: SubhanAllah. Connections, doing your
1: the
0: work.
1: The dawah is easier.
0: Absolutely. Dawah is easy. Learning is about easier. Allah.
1: Yes.
0: Well, what happened with the social media is the virtual life that is not reality. Right? Mm-hmm. And also with all the pressure, people are finding it, it's much easier for me. Take an example. So I get upset, right?
1: Yes.
0: Is it calling someone and talking or texting or just writing something and post on social media? And then instead of one person, maybe, maybe not, he will call you or she will call you or respond. You have 100 people who was like, oh, may Allah help you. Oh, don't do that. So the problem of the social media is the instant gratification,
1: yes,
0: which is huge problem for the human being mind. And this is why anytime you post anything, what do you look at? How many likes we have? Yes. All of us. It's natural.
1: Acknowledgement.
0: Absolutely.
1: Attention.
0: So what do I have to do? Here you go. Allah gave me something that is beneficial. I cannot. People always ask me, is social media haram? I was like, where do you know me from? Right? Honestly. Okay. It's not. Yeah, it is. I was like, it is not. A majority of people, not everybody. But it is not by itself haram. It's how I am using it and what am I doing in it, what I'm posting or sharing or writing. Can it be some in a way that helps me? Absolutely. Can it be fully halal? Absolutely. Can it bring me close to Allah? No doubt. It's how I use it. That's where the human being is still in control. But we are giving up the control and becoming like addicted. Yes. SubhanAllah. You know, it's like every time I travel, especially when I travel in very busy airports, everyone on their phones. I don't think we even see each other anymore. SubhanAllah. That's where I come and I need to bring the control. And the control meaning, we do it with our children, right?
1: Right.
0: Yeah. Screen time. Well, limit the screen time on you. We have to limit the screen time. An hour, a two, a three, a four. It depends what you are doing. But if you're doing your work on the phone, that's a different story. Right. But if you're on social media 4, 5, 6 hours, you're ruining your brain this way. Because it's all scrolling. It's addiction. So I think we all, and now people are even talking, subhanAllah, about not even letting certain age and students at certain age to bring phones to the school. To help, we need as a humanity to help each other prevent this epidemic. Like, you know, how did we all work together at the time of COVID and Allah subhanahu wa ta'ala protected
1: yes.
0: us?
1: Yes.
0: I think we need to do this also. Use it. It's very beneficial. It helps us. But we really have to have the control that we, hey, this is hurting me. I need to stop. It's like too much food. You know, too much anything is not helpful. It's not healthy.
1: Do you see that the social media sphere is affecting specifically women? Because we are emotional beings compared to... Sometimes we follow our emotions more than our rational. And I'm seeing that by us venting out, you know, letting out, this is us because I have no other platforms. Nobody wants to listen to me. So it feels like their burden is lifted when they vent out on social media. That's one thing. But then we have to go back and looking at the examples from the noble women such as Sayyidina Maryam, Asiya and Zainab. But how can we relate when they live in a different era? But how can we actually dig the strength and find the strength and we can actually connect it with them?
0: So I tell you what, the social media influence, I wouldn't say number one on women. I say number one on the youth.
1: Mm-hmm.
0: The youth, both genders. It's a huge issue, right?
1: Yes.
0: Take TikTok, for example. I mean, you have almost all the, they are less than 20s and even little bit. You get Instagram. Everybody has their own ages. So it's usually the youth that we really, really have to start. People don't read anymore. Mm-hmm. I don't know. They are now even talking about, will people learn how to write? Because everybody is typing, texting, right? Yes. So it is, second is women. Yes, we are emotional. Yes, we do these things. But again, I'm going to say the same thing. I'm going to back to Allah, of course. I'm going to ask Allah subhanahu wa ta'ala to, if I'm feeling I'm addicted to it. Do you know, how do you know you're addicted to something? I mean, medicine-wise, they call it eye-opener. Eye-opener, which is the first thing you do when you wake up.
1: You grab your phone.
0: Exactly. So even now they are talking. SubhanAllah, I just saw an interview recently with two women, and she said, she was advising all the women, right? And non-Muslim. And she said, the moment you wake up in the morning and you pick it up and put it on you already started your stress and anxiety. SubhanAllah. And she said, don't put it in your bedroom. It's amazing. Because always when you want to change, don't make the change difficult. Make the change easier. Meaning, when we wake up in the morning, if the phone is, I think she said, put it in, I don't know, bathroom or the kitchen, somewhere far, it's going to be less likely than it is within your hand. You can grab it right away. So make the things that are, you're feeling it's affecting you negatively, make it harder on you. For example, somebody was asking me recently and I said, delete the apps. Delete the app of the social media. Make it harder. Mm. Right? Because now you have to type and, right? So make it harder on you if you think it is becoming an issue. Right? For example, I don't know if you have WhatsApp, but we have a lot of groups. And that's a lot of time. You don't have to be in every group. And you don't have to answer to every group. Family is different. Work is different. Neighbors. But not everybody. So I really need to sit down and filter, use this word. You know, everybody filter. Use filter these days, yes, in the, yes, pictures. Okay. We're using a lot of social media terms. Use the filter in what are you allowing to come to your mind and what to come to your life, come to your heart.
1: You know, do you know what's funny? When you mentioned that we need to put away our phones far from our bedroom, I was starting to think, am I going to have withdrawal symptoms? Am I going to have like social media withdrawal syndromes?
0: Believe me, no. If you've tried to cut it off completely from yourself, mm-hmm, let's say for 10 days, no. And you keep yourself busy with other things that's beneficial. Doesn't have to be all religious, but things that are beneficial. Because if you're going to sit on that couch, yes, you're going to have, I was like, where is the phone? Okay, let me, just one. I'm going to check.
1: But the excuse is that they're going to give is that this is beneficial. All those things beneficial is inside my phone.
0: I'll tell you what. I wouldn't say they. I say I, because I say this to myself. That's what I'm saying. It is, again, it's not all harmful, but it's becoming too much. And anything is too much. In the Quran, the whole Quran, our manuscript, there's nothing Allah said too much. Give me more except knowledge. When I find, like I have 24 hours, right? Maybe 1-2 hours for the social media too. Because you know what's also social media is downtime. Because I'm not using my brain. I'm not thinking. I'm not worried. Just take me away. Right? Okay. Right. An hour or two. Okay. Fine. Yeah. As long as you're not seeing haram, bi-iznillah, then yeah, that's okay. But not 4 and 5. I mean, there is jokes. I don't know if you have seen it. Right? It's like a baby. This was very funny. Right? It was a baby in the sink. Like a newborn in the sink, okay, and the water is running,
1: right,
0: and he's telling his mom, like, not no voice, but that's like, mom, drop the phone, I'm here. Right? It was very funny, but
1: yeah. Yeah. Welcome to Pico. Yes.
0: Right? How many times things got burned because anyway?
1: Yes. Subhanallah. Okay, can we just go back to? Can not go back. I need us to go to another segment.
0: Bismillah.
1: Okay. This segment touches the strength of a loyal heart. Okay. So, in this context, we're going to talk about loyalty, patience, and standing firm often come with pain, but also great reward. Now here, we reflect on what it means to stay true, even when it's hard, and how that is a form of strength in the eyes of Allah. Okay. So in the Quran, the stories of prophetic women reflect immense patience, loyalty, and spiritual strength. Now, despite the difficult circumstances they face, such as Sayyidina Maryam, Asiya, and Zainab, what do their stories actually teach us about their unwavering faith, courage, and also inner clarity?
0: It's the same thing, Hannah. Look at Sayyidina Maryam, right? Just recently, I did a whole one-day program of Surat Maryam. When Surat Maryam was tested, when Sayyidina Maryam was tested, right? Mm-hmm. When the angel came to her and told her, you're going to get pregnant. What was she doing? Where was she?
1: She was with Allah.
0: She was at al-Mihrab. She was in her seclusion. She is worshipping Allah. Mm-hmm. So she was building the credit. The credit is built. Mm. The test came in. The credit is there. She showed her emotion. She did not like the strong, no one can break me. No. She said, يَا رَيْتَنِي مِتُّ قَبْلَ هَذَا وَكُنْتُ نَسْيًا مَنْسِيًّا. I wish I was dead and nobody will know me or remember me. What does that tell you? Moment of weakness. Woman, emotional.
1: Yes.
0: But the faith is there because she built it. This is what we have, Yani. If you want to summarize everything we have just covered. I need in my daily life, you talked about salah. Unfortunately, salah is not becoming a credit. Salah is becoming a duty. The duty, alhamdulillah, I have to do this. But I have to work a little bit better on my salah to build the credit. I need every day, part of this juggling million things I have to do, part of the million thing is build the credit with Allah. And this is how it's going to keep me going. It's going to give me focused, going to keep me calm, even when mountains are being thrown on my head.
1: Yes.
0: So here you go, right? So when you have this one, right? When you have, say, Asiya, those, when Sayyida Asiya, right? He was punishing her beyond imagination. She turned to Allah. Rabbi ibn li indaka baytan fil jannah. Ya Allah, build the house with you, like you're my neighbor, fil jannah, right? Mm-hmm. So natural, I'll give you an example. Non-Muslim, they see something very beautiful. What do they say? Wow, right?
1: Yes.
0: Okay. But why? Because that's used to it. Muslims, what do we normally say? Subhanallah. Why? Because you're used to it.
1: Yeah.
0: You have always, that's what we have to do. Always, these women, and many of these women, Sayyidah Aisha, the famous story, Sayyidah Khadija, these women, throughout their daily life, there is part of this to-do list. You know, I'm sure you've heard it from me. Mm-hmm. Where is Allah in your to-do list? I need in my to-do list, when things are going well, has to be time with Allah, whether I'm studying, whether it's salah, listening to the Quran, reading the Quran, discussing about Allah, learning, studying, I'm a student, has to be, even if it is 15, 20 minutes daily outside salah. Now you're building a credit. You're building it. That's why you see, I'm sure you have seen, the people who are connected more than others, what is the first impression when you see them? They're very calm.
1: Yes.
0: Why? Yani, they have no issues in their life, you think? On the contrary.
1: Yeah.
0: Right? Ashaddu an-nas ibtilaan, the most tested people are usually prophets and then the follow.
1: Yes.
0: But because they are connected with the source of peace, as-salam, Allahumma anta as-salam, wa minka as-salam, hayyina rabbana bis-salam. Ya Allah, you're the peace, you're the source of peace, let us live in peace. That's how it is.
1: No wonder keeps bringing back to the seerah of the Prophet Muhammad sallallahu alaihi wasallam. When his son Ibrahim passed away, the one thing that he mentioned,
0: yeah,
1: my eyes are crying,
0: yes,
1: and the heart is grieving,
0: yes,
1: but I will only say what is pleases, yeah, to Allah subhanahu wa ta'ala.
0: Not only in this, when he came back from Ta'if,
1: right,
0: was very hard test. It was that year he lost, they say, Amil Huzun. When he came back from Ta'if and they threw stones on his beloved dignified leg, right?
1: Mm-hmm.
0: And he's the prophet. He's carrying this heavy burden, delivering the message of Allah. And people are making fun of him. Kids are throwing. What did he say to Allah? That's amazing how that everybody going through a tough test, they have to learn the dua of a ta'if, that we call it. It's the supplication.
1: Let's hear it.
0: The supplication of ta'if. Once you say supplication of ta'if, everyone will know. And you can easily find it. He ended up, he's complaining to Allah. He's literally venting. He said, Ya Allah, who are you leaving me to? Because he was looking at Mecca and ta'if is behind him. Where are you leaving me to? To an enemy? Who is going to be, who is my enemy, or to people, meaning of, or the people who are making fun of me, right? Mm-hmm. Then he talked to Allah, like rahmatuka awsa, your mercy is way bigger than this. And then he said to him a love word. He said, if you are not upset with me because of what I am going through, I don't care. لم يكن بك غضب علي فلا أبالي. This is connection, right? He vent, he was down. He was crying, and it's one of the lowest moments of his life, alayhi salatu wasalam. It was connected.
1: SubhanAllah. Now let's look at the trials of Khadija and how her loyalty, she remained steadfast and persevere with the Prophet Muhammad sallallahu alayhi wasalam all throughout his da'wah. Some may think that staying beside someone in hardship is weakness. But Islam teaches otherwise. Can you actually reflect on the strength it takes to stand by someone when the world walks away, when the world is being judgmental towards you?
0: I'll tell you what, we cannot generalize this statement, because this statement can be misunderstood.
1: Right.
0: Meaning, if that person who went through trial and is disobeying Allah, I'm not going to stand next to them, right?
1: Yes.
0: I will stand next to them by advising them the right thing to do, but not all the time. But in general, when Sayyidina Khadija stood next to Rasul, she was married to him for how many years? For 15 years before he became prophet. She knew him very well, right?
1: Yes.
0: And this is when he came from the cave. What did she say to him? And she started mentioning his good characters. You always are generous to the, you take care of the neighbor. You're generous to the guest. You. She knew him.
1: She comforted him. Yeah.
0: So if this is my friend who I know him, or this is my family, and they go through a tough time, absolutely, this is what I'm going to do. It's not a matter of weakness, right? Everybody look at things differently, right? Yes. For example, you say to me, come on, do you think you're going to go to Jannah and you're not going to be tested? I say, SubhanAllah, as if I have never heard that. When Rasul ﷺ died, this is a big one. And what happened to the Sahaba, including Sayyidina Umar? He used to say, whoever say, Muhammadun mat, aqtulu, I'm going to kill them, right?
1: Yes.
0: Sayyidina Abu Bakr stood up. Isn't that human being? Aren't they venting? Are they not sad? These are men. Sayyidina Umar, shaitan is scared of him. Mm-hmm. But it's a very sad moment, right? He stood up and what did he say, Sayyidina Abu Bakr? He said, من كان يعبد الله فإن الله من كان يعبد محمد فإن محمدا قد مات. Whoever was worshipping Muhammad, they saw it was Muhammad died. And whomsoever worshipping Allah, Allah حيٌ لا يموت. Whoever worship Allah, Allah is ever living and he doesn't die, right? And then he quoted the verse in Surah Ali Imran, right? وَمَا مُحَمَّدٌ إِلَّا رَسُولٌ قَدْ خَلَتْ مَنْ قَبْلِهِ الرُّسُولِ أَفَإِن مَاتَ أَوْ قُتِلَ انْقَلَبْتُمْ عَلَىٰ أَعْقَابِكُمْ. He recited the verse to Sayyidina Umar. Now Sayyidina Umar and Sayyidina Abu Bakr, these are scholars, it's an understatement. But at that moment, when you are in pain, you lost someone you love, yes, lowest moment. You need someone to remind you. And he looked at him and says, Muhammad is a Rasul. And he quoted the verse. أَفَإِن مَاتَ أَوْ قُتِلَ, if he died or he was killed, انْقَلَبْتُمْ عَلَىٰ أَعْقَابِكُمْ, you turn around. And Sayyidina Umar says, I have never heard this verse before. So it's not a weakness. I think this is also a notion we all need to to look at it differently. Showing your emotions is not weakness. It's humanity. Because when they saw him, Rasul alayhi salatu wasalam, crying when Sayyidina Ibrahim died, right? Mm-hmm. The Sahaba said, you, Ya Rasulullah? Yani, you cry? You know what he said? Rahmatun. وَضَعَهَا اللَّهُ فِي قَلْبِ ابْنِ آدَمَ. It's a mercy. Allah put it in the heart of the human being. It's absolutely fine. Who thinks it's weakness, they need to redefine weakness. Weakness when I'm not connected to Allah. Weakness when I say, why me? Weakness when I say things not pleasing to Allah. But showing my emotions or crying, or I'm going to say, please leave me, I need my time alone. It's not a weakness. Why? Another mindset needs to change. There's a lot of mindsets needs to change today.
1: Yes, mashallah, tabarakallah. As a matter of fact, showing emotions, crying is a show of strength. Is a show of strength. Because it's a fitrah.
0: I wouldn't relate to strength or weakness. What he said, alayhi salatu wasalam, it's a rahmah. It is rahmah. It is mercy, right? I'm not going to connect it, because if you say it's a strength, it's like, no, it's weakness. No. It's nothing to do with that. Rasul defined strength. He said, strength is not the person who wins in wrestling game. They're the strong person who can control his anger. Again, if you go back to our deen, everything is defined.
1: MashaAllah. Okay, so coming back to the strength of a loyal heart. Now, how can we actually trust our own decisions when...
0: We can trust when people, our...
1: How can we trust our own decision when there are people, when we are questioned by everyone around us, especially when we feel alone in making those decisions?
0: Very easy. There's something called istikhara. You know what's istikhara?
1: Yes.
0: You pray these two rukat, ask Allah, and ask Allah sincerely, that, Ya Allah, this is a decision I'm making. You always have to make sure, you or I or us, that you are not following your own desires. Because I love this person, or I don't like this person, or I want this job, or I don't. If you're going to say no. It has to be complete submission to Allah. You pray the two rukat, you make the dua, Ya Allah, this is the thing. If this is good for me, make it happen. If this is not good for me, move it away, and then move it, and then you surrender to Him. Khalas. And subhanallah, if you follow your istikhara and things doesn't go well afterward, you're going to be still in peace. Because I asked Allah. And He is, maybe this is not good I'm seeing, but I don't know how good is this for me. Khalas. So always you follow. Never take decisions. As Muslims, we should never take decisions without istikhara. Anything. And I learned this also from my simple things they do istikhara for.
1: MashaAllah. Maybe such as naming a book.
0: Anything. anything, let alone something that you are not sure or you don't see it's good or bad. Allah knows. Always you do istikhara.
1: MashaAllah. Now, that's a very good tips in deciding or making decisions, making difficult decisions, or what we may see as trivial, but... It's always a commendable.
0: There's nothing trivial, because he taught them, alayhi salatu wasalam, even when they are buying their shoelace, they do istikhara.
1: MashaAllah. Beautiful. SubhanAllah. Okay, now let's move on to the final topic, which is healing, hope, and breathe again. Often I see that people, they demand closure. Oh, I need this closure. I need to do this closure so that I am at ease. Or I need to do a certain thing so that I feel healed. But maybe healing isn't all about having answers. Maybe healing isn't all about getting that closure.
0: What do you mean by closure and healing? That's the first thing we have to define. I'll give you an example from medicine.
1: Okay.
0: If you get a wound, when I do surgeries, right?
1: The incision.
0: There is a scar left. It's healed, but the scar is there. Right. So what do you mean by healing and closure?
1: Because it's a term nowadays that people
0: often use. I know.
1: It's like a popular term. Oh, I need to do this to heal myself. I need to get to do this. I need to get this answer so that I can feel this closure.
0: Okay. So let's define. So let's say I went through,
1: I demand answer from that person who inflicted pain upon me.
0: For example. Right? Yeah, whatever it is.
1: So that it can give me closure.
0: Right. The process, we have to learn the process, what they call the grief process, is usually it's after you do any loss of a loved one.
1: Yes.
0: But it's also, I think it's after any major trauma we go, but usually major, a yes. huge disappointment, breakup, losing a job, losing money. What is it, number one? It's usually here, four stages. But the first thing in these stages takes time. Today this happened, tomorrow I need closure. It's not going to happen.
1: This is where instant gratification we're talking about.
0: And that's what it
1: People
0: is.
1: People feel that they can like...
0: Khalas. Today I am hurt, tomorrow I woke up in the morning,
1: yes.
0: I'm fine. It's not going to work. We always say, even Allah created the heavens and the earth in 6 days. It's not going to happen in one day. But usually what it is number one is denial. You're going to keep saying this didn't happen. Well, guess what? It did. Right? Mm-hmm. So number one is denial. Right? Number two is what? I don't know the sequences, but yeah. these... Is number two is what? Is anger. Why this happened to me? How can they do this to me? How can they disappoint me? Or why did they fire me? Why did this didn't work? So anger. And then grief. Pain and sadness. Finally, which is called healing these days, acceptance.
1: Yes.
0: The acceptance doesn't mean you have no wound. The acceptance doesn't mean it's not going to come and I'm still... sad. I hope it didn't, but the magnitude of it, it's much, much less. When you start talking about it, you are in the process of healing. Talking about it without venting. When somebody, let's say, is going through the same problem or the same test you are going through and you said, oh, I absolutely feel you. Oh, you should see me when I went through it. Then you are in the process of healing. It takes time. Everything takes time. Dua, turn to Allah, as long as in that time I do not disobey Allah or say things, but it will happen. I mean, talk to anybody who lost their mother, right? They say, I can't, they still have their mother. I say, I can't imagine myself living without my mother. Like, Allah decided the mother will pass away. And then, after 5 years, after 10 years, we all heal, right? We all heal, but people heal differently and people takes different time for healing, but it's there. And the more time, you'll be able to talk about it with less pain, with less emotions. But still, it's even after years, you still have this in it. The is much less. That's process.
1: Let's talk about moving forward or healed with grace, having closure with grace. Even when you see, well, the scars is still there. The storm hasn't fully passed. How do you, as human, when you see that, well, stay connected to Allah, then He will guide you and give you this grace and dignify you. But in what manner can we actually say that this is how we healed gracefully? This is how we handle things.
0: It's very simple.
1: Gracefully.
0: Don't disobey Allah in the process. And most of us will, because we're in pain. Mm. So we will say things we shouldn't say. We will react we shouldn't react because we're in pain. As long as if I can avoid this, then you're not disobeying Allah. You're graceful. Or if I did and I ask Allah for forgiveness,
1: yes.
0: and I do my best not to do it again, you are in grace. Yani, من كان يريد العزة فإن العزة لله جميعا. Whomever wants dignity, dignified, honor, Allah owns it. This is in Surah Fatir. So again, everything we talked about, I will bring it back to this, the connection with Allah. Work on the connection with Allah. I see it a lot of the time with our students. Jannah Institute, we have the Year of Knowledge.
1: Okay.
0: The 1 year program. And I see the students when they start, and then as we go, because what is it? You're connecting with Allah through knowledge. And through reflections and through tazkiyah process. And you see when they start sending their reflections, because normally after every week or two, when we finish a subject, we ask them to do that. And you read the reflections. And at the end of the year, I always ask the students, send me personally something. And majority, they will say, I am a different person. A different person meaning nothing changed in my life, but the way I perceive things and the way I react. when I put Allah number one in my life, when I do this for this thing for my husband, or I do this thing for my children, or I don't do, because that's not what Allah wants. It's very different when I don't want to do it because they didn't do it to me. You know, the one, yeah. So basically, gratitude, honor, dignity is all with Allah subhanahu wa ta'ala.
1: So is there like a specific indicator? Is there like an indicator where we can see that the healing process is taking its place beautifully, nicely? Well, maybe the circumstances haven't changed. Like you said, well, it happened. But then you can actually sense that, oh, okay, this, what I see, the indicators that the heart is actually learning to breathe again. You are actually starting to have faith again.
0: Number one, when you don't have that much pain when you think of it. You don't have anger when you think of, especially anger. If you don't have anger, you're accepting it. If you don't,
1: that's number one.
0: Yani, again, I always say number one, but it's indicators. I know which is number one, to be honest. But when I can talk about it, and I'm much less in pain, the pain is not going to disappear completely. Mm-hmm. We'll need time. We need a lot of time. And number two, when I start seeing the other side of it, when I start saying, this happened to me for a good reason. When I start seeing it, again, takes time. Okay. When I say, you know what? I was this and this, and Allah, I had a friend of mine, may Allah give her Jannat al-Firdaus. She lost her son, the only son, at age 20, suddenly, car accident.
1: Wow.
0: Right? Mm-hmm. And she said this to me, subhanAllah. This was like, I met her after a year, and you can imagine. And she, later on, she said, I needed Allah to bang me in the head, on the head, so I know him. She now starts seeing. It's very painful. I mean, it took her, I think, 5 or 6 years. She cannot get to the room to clean his things.
1: Room.
0: Yeah, yeah. Because that means no closure yet, mm-hmm. Right? But when she starts saying this, now she's seeing the other side, which is sometimes not easy in the beginning. So you start accepting. Talking about the subject without a lot of pain or disobedience or why me and complaining, right? You start, you see yourself changed, you matured. You matured after this, especially the harder the test, more mature you are, subhanAllah. Mm-hmm. All these are indicator that, and sometimes I have people who said, the best thing ever happened to me was this tough time I went through. But this will not come right away.
1: Right.
0: No.
1: It
0: will take time for sure.
1: It will take time. There's no such thing as instant healing, instant gratification.
0: There isn't. Right. Scar will take at least 6 weeks to 2 months. Scar.
1: Yeah.
0: Clean scar.
1: More with the ones in your heart.
0: Exactly. And with the emotions.
1: Yes.
0: Or it came from the people who are very close to you, or you trusted, and huge disappointment.
1: Right. But is it different from someone who actually endured trauma? Then there are certain things that triggers them back. Is it different or...
0: What do you mean exactly?
1: Some people maybe who have a specific condition, such as maybe PTSD. When something triggered them, they will instantly become a different person.
0: Yeah, you have to be very careful.
1: Yes.
0: That means you're still not fully in the healing process. And it depends. I mean, PTSD, people are... In war, that's very different because that's very painful and hard on the... Yeah, so sometimes, again, people... If talking about it is going to bring the same emotions, you're not yet. And sometimes...
1: You're not there yet.
0: But also you have to remember, sometimes people will need help.
1: Yes.
0: If it is severe, yes. And there is nothing wrong with that. It's like, again, I have a headache, I'm taking a tablet. So you have to also differentiate.
1: Last and finally, if every woman is listening could hold on just to one truth to survive her storm with grace and also strength, what would it be and why?
0: Oh, easy. This life, temporary. And we're going to go back to him. Don't focus on the temporary. Focus on the reality. Very easy.
1: And the reality is going back is even longer than...
0: It's not longer. It's infinite. Khalidina fi abada. Exactly. Exactly. Exactly.
1: Thank you so much. That's a beautiful sharing session.
0: Jazakallah
1: Sheikha. Thank you so much, Sheikha.
0: It's my pleasure.
1: To have you with us at Faithful Podcast. I hope that this is not the last.
0: Inshallah.
1: There's many more to come, inshallah.
0: Bi-idhnillah.
1: Because I'm pretty sure you'll get used to the Malaysian weather.
0: We'll see how it's going to go.
1: And thank you so much for all those listening. And I hope you benefited from this session, inshallah. And there's barakah to it, inshallah. And my hope to you, who are listening to this podcast, may you heal beautifully, inshallah.
0: Ameen. Ameen.
1: May Allah guide you and you always stay connected to Allah subhanahu wa ta'ala. Assalamu alaikum wa rahmatullahi wa
0: barakatuh. 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Alrighty.

0: 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Hear the difference.
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2: A synoptic view of the Ratib al-Haddad by Imam Abdullah ibn Alwi al-Haddad by Professor Hussein Muhammad. Like the Wird al-Latif, the Ratib al-Haddad is a Wird al-Litany, a form of Dhikrullah, remembrance of Allah, consisting of Quranic chapters and verses, and prophetic teachings, which Imam Abdullah ibn Alwi al-Haddad has synchronized into a symbiotic whole. It is noteworthy that the word Ratib comes from the Arabic root word Rataba, which means arranging things in an orderly fashion. The Imam was born in the spiritual city of Tarim in Hadramaut, Yemen, in 1622 CE, the Common Era, and died at the age of 89. He was aptly called the central pole, Al-Qutb, of religious leaders during his time. Imam al-Haddad was greatly instrumental in laying down the foundations of Islamic scholarship and spirituality in his country, emphasizing to his students the importance of humility, justice, love, and peace. After his studies in Yemen, Sheikh Yusuf, the scholar and activist, went back to Indonesia. Because of his prominence and his popularity in his country and his fierce opposition to Dutch rule, he was exiled to the Cape of Good Hope at Zandvliet in 1694 CE. It is the opinion of most of the historians on the Cape culture that the Ratib al-Haddad was brought to the Cape by Sheikh Yusuf of Makassar. Upon his arrival at the Cape of Good Hope, Sheikh Yusuf noticed the maltreatment of the slaves and the discrimination against the Islamic religion. It is said that men's true metal is known in adversity as gold is assayed in fire. With superb resilience, Sheikh Yusuf confronted adversity head on and patiently persevered in his efforts to impart his knowledge and spread the message of Islam. In order for him to continue with his dhikrullah, the remembrance of Allah, Sheikh Yusuf had to devise a plan as to how he can create the Ratib al-Haddad in congregation. without attracting the attention of the authorities. Later he did, and as a deceptive ploy, was to recite the Ratibul Haddad with a lagu. This fooled the colonialists, who thought that the slaves were singing songs of merriment. Quite clever and innovative indeed. However, in Tarim, the birthplace of the Ratibul Haddad, this litany is recited in a flat tone, like the word al-Latif, and not in a lagu tone, as we know it in Cape Town. There are many health and other benefits attached to the recitation of the Ratibul Haddad. Habib Ahmed Mashur al-Haddad, a direct descendant of Imam Abdullah Haddad, said, "When the reciter comes to the five Fatihas, the spirit of the Imam responds, and he intercedes during the du'as that follow, invoking Allah subhanahu wa ta'ala to accept the du'as." Many people have recounted how, by reciting the Ratibul Haddad with specific intentions, they have experienced relief.
3: Al-Fatiha ila hadrati Nabi Muhammad sallallahu alayhi wa ala alihi wa sahbihi wa sallam. أعوذ بالله من الشيطان الرجيم بسم الله الرحمن الرحيم الحمد لله رب العالمين الرحمن الرحيم مالك يوم الدين إياك 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
2: Takbir. 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
3: Allahu ghayatuna.
2: Allah is our goal.
3: Allah is our goal.
2: Wa rasulu za'imuna.
3: And the Prophet is our example.
2: Wal Quranu dusturuna. And the Quran is our constitution. Wal jihadu sabiluna. And struggle is our means. وَالْمَوْتُ فِي سَبِيلِ اللَّهِ And dying in the path of Allah, أَسْمَى أَمَانِنَا is the highest of our aspirations. لَا إِلَهَ إِلَّا اللَّهِ There is no God but Allah. مُحَمَّدٌ رَسُولُ
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2: Muhammad is the messenger of Allah. Sallallahu alayhi wa sallam. Allah's peace and blessings be upon him. Wa alayha nahya. And we live by it. Wa alayha namut. And we die by it. Wa alayha nalqa Allah. And with it we shall meet Allah. Takbir. تكبير
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3: ومحياي
2: and my life
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2: and my death
3: لله
2: is only for Allah
3: رب العالمين
2: Lord of the worlds Inna lillahi.
3: Inna lillahi.
2: Verily from Allah do we come.
3: Verily from Allah do we come.
2: Wa inna ilayhi raji'un.
3: Wa inna ilayhi raji'un.
2: And verily unto him is our return.
3: Verily unto him is our return.
2: Takbir.
3: Allahu Akbar.
2: Takbir.
3: Allahu Akbar.
2: Takbir.
3: Allahu Akbar.
2: We will remind ourselves of the necessity for unity among ourselves. Therefore, we will remind ourselves of where Allah makes it imperative upon us to be united, and where Allah forbids us to be disunited. And we will remind ourselves of the instruction from Allah, where Allah says, وَاعْتَصِمُوا بِحَبْلِ اللَّهِ جَمِيعًا وَلَا تَفَرَّقُوا And when we read it, we will close our eyes and we will ponder over it and we will internalize it in our hearts and we will commit ourselves to it. We may not be holding hands with one another physically, but we will be holding on altogether to the rope of Allah, inshallah.

0: In the name of Allah, who with His name nothing on earth or in the heavens can cause any harm, and He is the all-hearing, the all-knowing. O Allah, I seek refuge in You from insanity, leprosy, and all major illnesses. Allah is the best guardian, and He is the most merciful of the merciful.
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0: The Habibia Children's Home caters for abandoned, abused, and orphaned children who have the same wants and ambitions as your children. 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

0: أعوذ بالله من الشيطان الرجيم. بسم الله الرحمن الرحيم. السلام عليكم ورحمة الله وبركاته. And a very warm welcome. It's a beautiful Wednesday, Alhamdulillah. And today marks the 25th day of March 2026. It also corresponds with the 5th day of Shawwal 1447. It feels like it was just Ramadan the other day, and we already are the 5th day of Shawwal 1447. And my name is Zainab Bean, and I'm always delighted to be in your company. Now, in a world that constantly pushes us to chase the next big milestone, the next achievement, the next moment of success, we sometimes forget to pause and notice what's already around us. Maybe life isn't only about the big moments. Maybe it's about the quiet ones, the small wins, the shared smiles, the simple conversations, and the moments of peace that often go unnoticed. So today we reflect on the beauty of appreciating the little things, because sometimes it's those very moments that carry the most meaning, the most joy, and the deepest sense of contentment. Well, coming up in the FYI show today, earlier we listened to a very interesting lecture by Hussein Yi, and he spoke about being grateful for the time you have left, and that was Islam, the way of life. And gratitude is something very powerful, because the moment you feel like you want to be happy, then maybe you start with starting with gratitude. If you start feeling grateful for what you have, you will feel less unhappy for what you don't have. Yeah, someone told me that, and I think it's absolutely true. If you agree with me, you can be part of this conversation, 0786101112. Now, in Legal Hour, very shortly, inshallah, we take a look at the statistics. South Africa showing a noticeable rise in divorce rates across South Africa. We unpack this with advocate Mohammed Abdul Auf. And of course, in Market World, that's just after 3, we take a look at what is fast golf with Yazid Osman. The adhan for Asr today is at 17 minutes past 4 o'clock, inshallah. Today, the 25th of March, also means it is Struggle for Human Rights Day, 25th of March. Struggle for Human Rights Day is observed on March 25th, 2026, commemorates the sacrifices made in the fight of equality, dignity and freedom, particularly in South Africa. This day is closely linked to the tragic Sharpeville massacre, also where peaceful protesters lost their lives while opposing apartheid past laws. It also serves as a powerful reminder of the importance of protecting human rights, promoting justice and continuing the work of building a society that is rooted in equality and respect for all. A reminder that you can catch us on YouTube, Instagram, Facebook or TikTok, and of course also visit us on www.radio786.co.za. Now today we are unpacking a deeply important and very, very personal topic. It's one that reflects shifting social dynamics and changing realities within our communities. Now, recent figures from Statistics South Africa shows a clear trend. Divorce rates are rising while marriage registrations have been steadily declining over the past decade. In 2023 alone, more than 22,000 divorces were recorded, with numbers climbing even higher the following year. But beyond these statistics, there's a deeper story unfolding, one that speaks to how relationships, how commitment and marriage itself are being redefined. We are also seeing more women initiating divorces, pointing to evolving conversations around autonomy, legal awareness and personal agency. So the question becomes, what's really happening inside our relationships today? And more importantly, how do we begin to address the expectations, the pressures and behaviours that shapes these outcomes? Joining me for this, I'm very pleased to have in studio with me Advocate Mohammed Abdul Auf, Trust Account Advocate and Family Law Expert in the High Court of South Africa. Assalamu alaikum and shukran so much for being here.
1: Wa alaikum salam and shukran for having me.
0: It's an absolute pleasure. A very serious topic, I think, something that many of us may be able to relate with, because many of us find ourselves within this very situation. But to begin, how do we make sense of the rising rates in South Africa? What stands out to you from the data?
1: Firstly, getting divorced these days is much easier than 20 years ago. A typical example is if a spouse feels that the marriage has broken down, or that he must do or she must do, go online, Google a divorce lawyer, and the next time he or she will meet that divorce lawyer would be on the day at court. So getting divorced is much more accessible. I think that's the most important point to start off from. But at the same time, many people are not finding it hard to get divorced. I'm seeing that a lot as well. where clients will come to me and they were married to each other for less than 6 months. And they say, we got married, we tried it out, it never worked, and please, advocate, assist us in getting divorced.
0: Indeed. Mm.
1: So the stigma attached these days, as opposed to 20 years ago, of being a divorcee is no longer there. Mm. The same way with today's times, men will be at home, their wife will be working. And if there are few of those scenarios applicable, then other people will say, okay, that is happening in their household, why can't we do the same? The same with divorces. She got divorced, he got divorced. We can get divorced as well. There will be no stigma attached. Mm. So that's the first starting point before we go to the issue as to why people divorce.
0: Now, it's interesting because 20 years ago, if you think of how people viewed divorce, it was you almost singled out if you were a divorcee, right? And so people, they took the decision to rather stay together and almost like kind of stick it out. In your opinion, do you think doing that as opposed to what's happening currently is a better option? Which one do you think?
1: My opinion is that parties ultimately do get divorced if the marriage cannot be saved. So they may try, and I see it a lot, to save the marriage for the sake of the kids. The kids might be 2-3 years old, and they say, hopefully things will work out. And maybe when the kids are maybe 10 years old, we hopefully would have resolved all issues. But if those issues are not resolved, that's very important.
0: Maybe it doesn't, issues.
1: It doesn't get better. It doesn't get better at all.
0: Mm. Now, the statistics also show that more women are initiating these divorces. What social or legal shifts are contributing to this particular trend?
1: What I have picked up, and I'll be honest with you, women are becoming smarter by the day. And the law has developed a lot in giving rights to women that were not available previously. Yes, the law basically say that the rights are available to men and female, yes. But because of these changes, women are now making use of it. Because previously, when it was not there, men were not making use of it in the first place. Mm. For example, the more recent developments in South African law, whereby women can now, or a spouse now in terms of Muslim marriages, can approach the non-Islamic courts, the civil courts, and ask them to divorce you or ask you for redistribution, where the husband's assets will be now given to the wife under certain circumstances, of course, or one spouse's assets will be forfeited. Those are possible scenarios. A more recent scenario that happened now recently in Johannesburg, where the High Court said that a spouse, but I'm referring more to female because it supports them, they're the applicants, a spouse can now approach the divorce courts for interim maintenance, although they are already talak or fasak. So these are the developments that are arising a lot. And women are being very well educated about their rights. For argument's sake, should the husband, I'm using that as an example because we're discussing women here, should the husband, for example, not nafaka his wife, she will be well advised by the lawyer, let's go to court. And the court will make an order that he should maintain her pending the divorce or giving her some type of personal maintenance. So the developments regarding the law has developed a lot.
0: And shifted things.
1: Shifted a lot. Mm. Things a lot. And women are obviously in today's day and time more smarter. They work in corporates. They get advice very quickly as opposed to back in the day. Because back in the day, as I mentioned earlier on, you need to go into the car, make an appointment with an attorney, go to his or her office. Very intimidating. Mm. But things have changed.
0: Absolutely. You're listening to Radio 786 100.4 FM. This is the first segment where we're looking particularly at or asking the question, what really happens inside our relationships today? And more importantly, how do we begin to address the expectation, the pressures, and the behaviors that shapes these outcomes? And of course, we're talking about the recent figures from Statistics South Africa showing that a clear trend, divorce rates are rising, while marriage registrations also have been steadily declining over the past decade. In 2023 alone, more than 22,000 divorces were recorded, with numbers climbing even higher the following year. You can be part of the conversation at 0786 1011 12. You can also call us directly on 021-699-1786. In studio with me today is Advocate Mohammed Abdul Auf, Trust Account Advocate and Family Law Expert in the High Court of South Africa. Now, we spoke about the fact that there are many women who are now coming to the fore. Do you think that divorces are becoming, divorcing is more common, or is it that people are simply more willing to leave unhappy marriages?
1: Yes, I think people are more willing and less shy to leave breaking marriages. And many people ask me the question, advocate, what is the reason why people are divorcing? And they, before they ask me that question, they might even imply, could it be adultery? Could it be gambling? Or whatever the circumstances are. But I always say those are the symptoms from a breakdown of a marriage. Because when a couple meet each other, they like each other. They're fun. They speak to each other. They're fond of each other. And they get married. The same emotional connection is there. Physical and emotional. As the marriage goes on in this specific scenario, that starts breaking. They become roommates. They stop speaking to each other. They stop doing what married couples do. And then so the marriage has broken down. And then they start looking for that specific connection they had initially with the first spouse elsewhere. So that could be, for example, meeting another person that emotionally charges that person. Mm. Or it could be meeting a friend or somebody that they can now have fun with. Because with the wife, I used to go cycling, for argument's sake, but now she got birth, she was fat, and whatever the circumstances are. And now he found someone else. And that breaks them apart. And then he looks for that specific feeling from someone else. So there is a cause of the breakdown, which is usually the emotional disconnect. And there are the symptoms. And some of the symptoms are really bad. And you think adultery is one of them. But one of the symptoms could be where one spouse started spending a lot of money without telling the other spouse. Not paying the bond. Not paying the school fees. Starting gambling. Starting using drugs. And that all happens because the parties aren't speaking to each other.
0: But what do you find are some of the most common things that are the reasons why people divorce?
1: So from the symptoms point of view, I would say adultery is a big problem we definitely have on that specific aspect. But I have picked it up now quite recently in the last 10 years, financial problems. That seems to be a big problem because the parties are, they're struggling financial, and because they cannot get out of it, their marriage breaks down, and they decide now the best way to resolve this matter is just to get divorced, and I pay you out or you pay me out, if there is anything available. But finances are very, very important. That's why I'd advise any couple from a young age, try not to become spendthrift. It happens so much. And those are the challenges you have. Because when another child comes, there's school fees, there's this and that and that. The parties can't cope with that. So that's also a serious problem that we have to look at.
0: Now, we're also seeing fewer marriages being registered. Why do you think this is? Is this a reflection of changing values or something deeper within society?
1: Why must I get married? That's a question I have. It's a rhetorical question. Because there is no stigma anymore, no longer attached to couples living together unmarried. So that's the difficulty we have here. And also from a smarter point of view, a person might say, a male might say, for example, if I marry this lady, she'll get all my money. She'll get my property. And the law has now developed recently to such extent that a Muslim marriage, and there's a lot of, I won't give my personal opinion on this issue, but now even if a Muslim man married a Muslim female, had a marriage for, let's say, 5, 6, 7, 8 years, she can say, because I ironed his shirts, because I took the kids to school, I made him breakfast, his million rand he has laying over there, I would get a portion of it, redistribution of assets. So men can think twice about it. And obviously the opposite applies as well. I mean, if he marries a wealthy lady, he can bring the same argument about.
0: But isn't there a bigger issue here at play? Because irrespective of who gets what when we're no longer together, the point is the value or how marriage has been seen over the years, it's lost.
1: Yes, you know, the problem I have is that clients are very emotional. And I don't know how to put it differently. They are so emotional that they cannot see any logic. And you will have to try to counsel this client sometimes. Please, ma'am or sir, for 1 second, don't think about the other party as a bad person or a manipulative person or for evil or for devil. I tell them sometimes in my office, I believe you. That person is a shaitan. Finish. But let us now please proceed with the logics and how to deal with this matter. So what I am picking up is people need to start regulating their emotions when it comes to their spouse or when they start divorcing the other party, because a party will spend all their money, they will borrow money for lawyers' fees just to show the other side. So what I'm saying is, they might know each other for 5 years and they had a very good time, but they're willing to spend the next 10 years trying to use lawyers and the legal system to bring the other party down. And it happens quite so often. Mm. Emotions.
0: This is Radio 786 and 100.4 FM. A very necessary and interesting conversation we have in studio today. It is daily around the changing nature of marriage and the relationship within South Africa. We, of course, have in studio with us Advocate Mohammed Abdurrauf. He's a trust account advocate, also an advocate of the High Court of South Africa for family law expert. Now, I can't help but think about, we spoke about at the very beginning about marriages back then, like my parents that were married. And sometimes I think that maybe if they were to think like how today's couples think, that this is not for me, I'm going to just end things and move on, whether or not there's children involved or not. But they sort of had this idea that marriage is sacred and marriage needs to be worked at all the time. So we're going to stick it out, we're going to make it work, and we're going to stay together, right? For whatever the reasons may be. The point is, today you find people, like you said, are married for 3 months, 6 months, or even sometimes a month, and they decide that this is not for me. There's almost how do I put it? Like, there's no urgency to want to fix things. It's like, if it doesn't work, it doesn't work, then we move on. But at the same time, this also means that that person may be someone who has been married 1, 2, 3, or 4 times. And how does that look to the next person that may be interested in that person?
1: I don't think the other person cares. I see it so often where couples, maybe not getting married, but I have dealt with a few matters where people were married 3 times or 4 times already, 4 times already. And in today's times, we'll have a situation where a woman will have a child with 4 different men at 4 different times, of course. And society does not place much, or they're placing lesser value now
0: on those things.
1: On those things, yes. How many times you were married? If you're married 3 times, it's fine. We will just cut ourselves off from those people that have an issue with that, and we will continue with our lives. And that's very, very sad. So the sanctity of being married and also the negativity associated with being divorced is no longer there. And we can see it every single day.
0: Mm. But now, we kind of spoke about this, but if one looks at what are some of the core human behaviors or patterns that often lead to a divorce, right? And you kind of broke it down and said that sometimes it's the lack of communication, the lack of interest, etc. But if you look and really go into studying what those things are, right, then what does it say about relationships?
1: No, relationships are very important. I think it all has to start off prior to the marriage. You see, what generally happens is, you know, and I'm using this as a stereotypical example, the girl will come and very cute, pretty, very safsanach, you know, safsanach, and all those things, you know, nice. But the moment, and honestly, they get married, things are fine, but the moment she gives birth to a child and real life challenges come in, for both parties now, for the husband and the wife, they cannot deal with those challenges. And because they cannot deal with those challenges, it causes problems in the marriage. And see these problems, they can't communicate with each other, they can't be intimate with each other, they don't speak to each other the way they used to speak to each other. Mm. And he believes he's right, he believes he's right, he's not wrong. And she believes exactly the same. And with that, they can't communicate with each other, it causes a big explosion to happen. And it continues beyond that as well. Now, you do deal with many scenarios where a party will come to you and say, Muslim or non-Muslim, advocate, I would like to get divorced from this specific spouse over here. But then that process, we find it very weird, because at some point, the parties were in love with each other. They loved each other and they were fond of each other. But something just happened, one thing just happened. For example, he decided to move out. And because of that, they would fight for the next 4 or 5 years on that issue. Mm. And they cannot move. So emotional regulation is very important. Therefore, our parents of today, before your children get married, yes, they must get married when they must get married, but make sure you discuss these issues with them. There will be problems, there will be challenges. And can emotionally deal with these specific scenarios? Because you can't have a situation whereby every time the parties have an argument, the husband starts his car and gets out of the house. Mm. And when he comes back, he speaks things to be the same, or the wife does exactly the same. That is a marriage destined for disaster. Mm. So communication, inshallah.
0: Now, just before we go for the break, you know, like I remember when, before I was married, like our parents used to tell us that you must be careful of the person that you choose, and sort of they were almost more the ones that were choosing for you the partner that you would take. And that doesn't happen today. I don't think it does.
1: No.
0: But it was about where they come from, like the family. So if they came from a good family, that would kind of matter, and those things. But nowadays, I must be honest, I've spoken to many people who feel that even irrespective of the family that the person comes from, that still doesn't tell you who that person is when you actually get married and live and stay with that person.
1: Yes, as I said, the asshole funny.

0: with the next person. And you know, this person has these specific, he's very varam, he gets very quick angry. Mm. And some people can handle a person like that and neutralize it. But if you have two people with exactly the same personalities, both argumentative, both believe they're bosses, both believe they're right all the time, that issues can cause major disruptions in the future. Mm. So I think the personalities are very important. Not the amount of money the person has and whatever the person has. Mm. Mm. Do you, my daughter, have the personality of being able to handle a this person, man? Yeah. It's like that. If you have, wonderful. But if you don't, you can see problems arise.
1: Mm. And when you're in love and you think that everything is hunky-dory and that you're going to live this beautiful life of roses, and then when you actually live, they always say you only know someone when you live with them, when you travel with them.
0: Yes.
1: And then it's almost like he's a boogeyman. You get to know who that person is. But we will take a break now, inshallah, and I think it's important that we, after the break, look a little bit at how couples can better navigate conflict, because I think that is the area of concern. When it comes to we conflict arises, that we don't know how to deal with those things. Remember that you can too be part of the conversation at 0786 10 11 12. I have in studio with me Advocate Mohammed Abdurrauf, and he speaks to us about really what the rise in divorce tells us about society in itself. 0786 10 11 12. 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
1: This is Radio 786 and 100.4 FM. If you have just joined us, assalamu alaikum and a very warm welcome. It is the FYI show and my name is Zainab Bean and you are listening to the Legal Hour. And today we take a look at the statistics South Africa that shows a noticeable rise in divorce rates across South Africa. And so we are unpacking this with Advocate Mohammed Abdulrauf. And if you'd like to be part of this conversation, please, you can WhatsApp us on 0786 10 11 12 or you can call us on 0218 021 699 1786. Now, before the break, I did say that I'd like for us to look at how conflict is better handled and how couples can better navigate themselves around when it comes to the rise of conflict. However, I think it's important to maybe just mention that, and Mulla Hashim Qasim, that does table talk with me, he often says that he thinks it's very important that when we know that our children wants to get married, we should encourage them to actually go for that marriage classes that our parents always encourage us. And I know of many people that don't even consider marriage classes. And remember that our parents don't always have the necessary skill to tell us about intimacy or to speak to us about finances or whatever the case is, or compatibility. And so marriage classes does exactly that. And I think it should become something standard that each person that is not married, that one that desires to get married, should go for these particular classes. Your view on this?
2: Yes, I agree with you 100%. Maybe on a different note, and I'll come back to this issue again. Many as partners who actually get divorced, they can't co-parent afterwards. They can't. They can't agree upon the school, upon what food the child must eat, and the extramural activities. And then the courts mandate them to go to co-parent counseling, to become the best co-parents possible. So it doesn't mean that you are a parent, you're getting the stripes, automatically you're imbued with these skills of becoming a very good parent. Because you and a mom, dad and mom made the child together. Mm. No, it doesn't work because the communication isn't there.
1: Yeah.
2: But let's say they went to marriage classes before they got married, and they were taught these skills, these invaluable skills on how to traverse and how to navigate through conflict and so on, they have it. So she might remember, you know, my mind is pretty quiet, I came from work on Ramadan, I was pretty angry, the boss is full of nonsense. Okay, Maulana said, when he comes home, put something in your mouth, chew it and don't say anything to them. And then let the day go by until the husband comes to you, after Shai, my Boki, and then, you know, Alhamdulillah, let me take the thing out of my mouth. So these are the skills that you have to develop. And I would still say you can be a wonderful individual on your own, but it doesn't mean you're a wonderful spouse. That's a different ball game. And you need to be taught those skills from someone else before you get married. I think it's very, very important because none of us are born the same with a mother. When a mother gives birth to a child, she has no skills on how to become the best mom, but she had to learn and develop those. You must go, inshallah, to that Maulana, to wherever they are, no matter where they are, and develop those skills because I promise you, it will assist in your marriage. And also, more importantly, in the way you parent your children.
1: You know, we were having a conversation not too long

0: about how young you meet this person. The person's only 30, and this person has been married 2 or 3 times. And I don't know how that is looked at, but I can only assume what people may be thinking. But at the same time, I want to touch just on the fact that sometimes we see our child now is busy befriending some other female, and we see where this is going. So we say, let's do the right thing and let them get married, right? Do you think that is the best option if one looks at their age and or their level of maturity, or whether or not they are ready to make a commitment such as marriage? And I think sometimes that contributes to why you find that that same couple finds themselves at the divorce court.
1: Yes. On that point, I think we as parents, we have a duty, an ethical duty, to advise our children as to which spouse they must get married to or not get married to. That's very important. But how do you advise? You advise by doing your research, by speaking to that person, speaking to his parents, his family's collaterals, whoever they are, the neighbors, and find out, you know, my son, my daughter, we've done some research on this person. This person was married before, but the reasons for the divorce was A, B, C. And you do that research so that you can confidently tell your child, I think the spouse is a good spouse for you, or this person is not a good spouse for you. That is very, very important. So I do not believe that in today's time and age, we have so many different families, different cultures, and different religious denominations within our Islamic faith. And you can just say, I met a person and he must get married to that person because the parties love each other. That doesn't work that way. Maybe in some tribe, in somewhere in Saudi or in the Arabian Peninsula, where everybody are exactly the same. Same personalities, same ulama, same teachers. Maybe that's different. But in Cape Town, I would say, do your research and advise your child properly.
0: What do you think about unrealistic expectations about marriage, and influenced by social media or modern lifestyles? Does this play any role in the divorce?
1: No, I think a person must be realistic on how the world works. You can't live a pessimistic lifestyle. You can't always think that some people got divorced. Like, I mean, as a divorce lawyer, a lot of my clients are divorced, but I can't just say that everybody else out there will also get divorced because they come to me. Same with a doctor. Everybody can't be sick. So under those circumstances, I say be mature, be realistic, because marriage is important. You will benefit a lot from getting married. Those are the positives of getting married. You'll have children, you'll have a very lovely life as opposed to being lonely and depressed and all those specific things. So do get married, but be wise when you get married. Don't get married just because you fall in love. The same with a job. If I work at a beauty place, alcohol place, and I get a job offer from that specific place, I mustn't just look at the positives over there and say, oh, this could be a dangerous place. But I see another place where they pay a bit less money, but the benefits are better. I can make salah on time. I can do ABS and halal income. I'm using my brain under these circumstances, not my emotions.
0: Here's a comment that came from our listener on 0786101112. The lawyer spoke about communication as the main issue. While I am in agreement, it stems from fathers grooming their daughters to boss babes, and imams do not talk about this during the Friday khutbas.
1: In today's society, when parents bring up the children, they tell the child, you're the princess and you can never get be wrong. But we do know, you know, back in the day when the child came home from the muallim and he got a hiding, the mother will give him another hiding at home because the parents will not take the side of the child. So under these circumstances, some parents were exactly the same back in the day. If you come to me and you complain about your spouse, I'll take your spouse aside because we're trying to resolve these matters. So I do not believe it's a good idea for the parents to also be part of the marriage. As such.
0: On that note, let's talk about in-laws. Let's talk about, because I think that is very often a big contributing factor towards a divorce. And we know that sometimes we are not able to get settled on our own, and so we live either by his mother or by our own parents. And this sometimes bodes problems. And I want to also mention that Islamically, you are actually encouraged to rather venture out on your own in order that you go through your difficulties and all of those things on your own and settle with those things on your own. But the moment we live with either your in-laws or his your own parent, lots of problems seems to arise.
1: Yes, and this won't be the first time where a client came to me. The reason for the divorce is because of the in-laws. Mm. It happens quite often. It's one of the reasons. Don't get me wrong. And it goes beyond that. It happens often whereby the parties are living alone. My apologies, living alone on their own apartment or their own house, and the in-laws are still getting involved over here,
0: mm.
1: and that is not very good. And many reasons the in-laws get involved is because they're giving money. They financially funding. They're paying the school fees of the kids. They paying the rent of the house, and
0: so
1: because of
0: feel that they have a right.
1: Yes. Payback. Mm. You know, you're indebted to me. Must keep back in blood. But that is the one scenario. So I would say try to become autonomous as soon as possible. You love your parents, you love your in-laws as best as you can. But remember, this is your wife or this is your spouse, and the spouse never married the in-laws, they married you specifically. And know in the same time that the marriage cannot turn out very well if you can see that your in-laws and you are not getting off very well. You can see it. So you must be smart about these things. I always say start using your brain.
0: Mm.
1: And I say it again, when a client comes to my office and they start complaining whole day about the in-laws, about the other side, and asking at which point did you start using your brain under the circumstances, as opposed to emotion?
0: 0786101112, we are speaking increase of divorce, especially within South Africa. What does this mean? What does it say about society? And what do we need to do to ensure that this does not become the norm? And it's already, as you said from the very start, that divorce is no longer frowned upon. Getting married more than once or twice, thrice, it does not seem to bother anyone. So it's already almost slowly, but surely becoming the norm of society. You can be part of our conversation if you'd like on 0786101112. I want to touch on the increase, like how has the increase of access to legal information, how has this impacted whether people stay or leave marriage?
1: So maybe from a legal point of view, I would say maybe 20 years ago also, divorce courts were made. They are now, there was in Cape Town, we used to have the Southern Divorce Court. Now we have the family courts, the regional courts. So all that you need to do now, if you can't afford to get a lawyer, you go to the courts, the magistrates court, and they will assist you with documentation to be completed and to be sent to the other side. So the accessibility is very important. But maybe there's another demon that we also have to discuss is domestic violence.
0: Mm.
1: Very, very important. That I'm not being stereotypical here, that male or female, but a spouse will be abused by the other side. And that person might decide to go to the maintenance court or the domestic violence court for assistance and relief. Then ultimately, in some way or other, the person will make himself or herself to the divorce court to get a divorce as well. So I would say there are many evils in the scenario. The one is a normal way, there may be the luxurious way of saying we're disconnected, we can't communicate with each other, but the rent is paid, the food is paid, the school fees are paid, but we are not good as a couple. The other scenario is where one party is now abusing, physically abusing the other side, belittling the person, swearing at the person, the other extreme. And that's a legal issue as well. You can go to the maintenance court, to the domestic violence court, the magistrate's court. You'll see a lot of our people over there with serious marital problems or serious social problems. So that must also be looked at as well.
0: Mm. I just want to very, very briefly speak about how violent our community has become and how abuse is almost a norm already, and how you find, and whether it is religious scholars or whoever, people that we associate at the mosque and those things, you find that it's in those very homes where the abuse, the domestic, the violence is actually taking place. What does it say about society or about the underlying issues when it comes to people that are resorting to that kind of behavior when things don't go according to them?
1: So I can maybe say that because our moms and our female sisters are being more educated now, the domestic violence courts are not as busy as they were then, to be honest with you. That's what I'm picking up. What I'm picking up over here. There might be more emotional and psychological abuse, swearing and WhatsApping and you this and you that. And also the men are, with respect to everybody, are not so aggressive anymore. You get to those specific scenarios. So, but those evils must be looked at, because that is another symptom of a marriage that has broken down. Mm. Because it wasn't there to start. I think that's really important to say.
0: And I hear how you keep on emphasizing and going back to the fact that these were the same two people who were in love at the time, who loved each other, who liked each other, who wanted to go into one union and spend their lives together. And yet, 3 months later, you find them at the divorce court. In fact, this message that just came through says, my son and his wife is in the same situation at the moment, only married for 3 months.
1: That's a very short period to be married for. 3 months is very quick. Ramadan was 1 month and they have to flee.
0: Yeah.
1: So it plays a role, because if you advise your kids, for example, you know, you're getting married now, your wife

0: And I'm just being respectful here. I'm giving a scenario over here. Your wife will become fat when she falls pregnant. I'm putting it out over there. He will become fat because he will begin eating. He'll be looking not so nice like he used to look. Money will be scarce. You tell them all these specific challenges that will definitely, definitely come about. One problem I have seen, and I'm not being insensitive, that after, you know what, baby blues, many female clients that have dealt with all these matters, after they gave birth to the first child, they started getting certain challenges, psychological challenges. And the husband doesn't know how to deal with this. Sometimes they become OCD. Sometimes they become, develop other to a certain type of mental challenges. Or sometimes it was latent. And this, I dealt with a matter like this in the past, where the parents knew that the daughter has certain mental challenges. They knew it. But she was a sweet girl, nice, quiet. And that's the reason why the man married her. But after the child came, the first child came, all these specific symptoms started coming out again. So there wasn't honest communication. But had the husband have known these things,
1: there would have been an expectation that this could be the case.
0: I'm even going to another extreme example where the son, and this may be a bad way to say it, the son was gay. But the parents did not inform the girl that he was gay. And they just wanted him to marry a beautiful Muslim girl. And these are the evils that happen afterwards. And had she have known, of course, she wouldn't have married. So where I'm going to with this thing over here is that there should be open and honest communication about the next spouse and also what potential problems that might arise later on. Because I'm earning 100 rand, she earns 100 rand for argument's sake, we can look after ourselves. But when baby pops, we need some 50 rand extra there. And that's a reality that may cause problems in the marriage. So it must be discussed.
1: Yeah, and maybe you earn 100 and I earn 100 rand, and then maybe 3 months along the line, I no longer earn anything because I lose my job.
0: Yes.
1: Yeah, and that's also the real scenario. 0786101112. Now, here is the other fundamental thing I think that we should definitely cover. It's how kids are impacted by divorce.
0: Very sad. Honestly, it's the saddest part of the scenario over here, because the child is there. The child knows. Mom speaks to the lawyer on the phone, speaks to her friends on the phone, bad-mouthing the other side. Exactly the same is happening on this other side, where the child spends time with the other parent and so on. And in the middle, we have this poor child that had no say in the scenario, and the conflict between the parents is out of this world. And the child must be able to deal with schoolwork, with his social life, all the specific stuff he must deal with. And at the same time, he must deal with mom and dad as well. The child starts lying to the parents. The child starts acting out. Suicidal ideations, I see it often over here, where kids are 40, 50 years old, are starting to cut themselves to get attention and all those specific things. That's why I tell the parents, all my clients, you might have been pathetic parents, and I put it to them. You might have been the worst parent, but please be the best co-parent possible. The best, because that is now where you're now taking the next journey further. It doesn't mean your marriage was bad, that your co-parenting should be bad as well. Therefore, it's very important that parents, should they go through a divorce, to do co-parent counseling. It's so important. But the impact is bad for the kids.
1: Yeah. Now, do you think that couples sometimes seek help too late?
0: I would say yes, many times they do seek help a bit too late. And if a client comes to my office and they say they want a divorce, it is too late. I can't take it anywhere further. I never had a single client in this 25 years of practicing law that came to my office and discussed the possibility of getting divorced and did not get divorced.
1: They wanted divorce. They were already.
0: It's too late. When it's not too late, it would be when the parties are starting to argue or disconnect with each other. At that specific time, one party should at least go to somebody, a professional person, to an ILM or to a social worker, a psychologist, or even to a counselor, and try to resolve these specific issues. That's very, very important. It shouldn't be left for later on when he moves out or she moves out, or then they start fighting on other things about the children. It's unnecessary.
1: Okay. Now, because we are slowly running out of time, I want to move to some of the practical steps couples can take to manage not just conflict better before it escalates, but looking at, let's say I'm having certain concerns within my marriage, what would be some like signs that would say that this could eventually be a bigger problem later?
0: The parties argue over nonsense. That's what it is. They argue over silly things. Because I'll give a silly example, and this is what I deal with on a daily basis. Let's say husband and wife are living together. They're okay. And now there's a dispute regarding the school. You'd agree with 100%. The child will go to the school the next year. There won't be court applications and so on. Because they are now living together and they're trying to resolve the dispute. But the moment the parties are no longer living together in the same house, then no dispute can technically be resolved. It's so difficult to resolve those disputes. So what I'd say is, my advice to you is, while you are living in the same house together, and while things are still okay, we might have lost 10% of the okayness, but things are 90% okay, at that specific time, seek help. Either with your parents or the priest or the imam, whoever it is, but seek help at that specific time. Don't seek help when the parties are living in two different houses. Mm. Then he meets another person, or he gets solace from another person, she gets somebody from a colleague at work, whatever the case may be, and the parties are drifting away from each other, but the kids are still in the middle.
1: Now, just on a final note, in your opinion, as someone that has been doing this for the last more than two decades, right, do you think that the concept of marriage itself is evolving, and should it?
0: I think the concept of marriage is no longer becoming an issue whereby people think it's important. Maybe that's the way I should say it. Getting married is no longer important. Meeting somebody, spending your life with that person is important, but connecting it to marriage is no longer important. And I'm seeing it on a regular basis. You see it with a lot of Muslim people that got divorced. They say, I'll never ever get married again. They say that. Mm-hmm. Men and females, some of course do get married again. And you find it with a lot of secular non-Muslim people as well. Either they will never get married again, or something to that effect, but they don't put any sanctity to the issue of marriage. They say, why must I get married? They say that. I can have a child, but why must I get married?
1: Maybe now in one of the next conversations, I think we should discuss those who have already made the decision to not get married or to not ever get married again, inshallah. But I think, as we've heard today, behind every statistic is a human story filled with complexity, emotion, and often difficult choices. Rising divorce rates may reflect challenges, but they also open up important conversations about healthy relationships, better communication, and more informed decisions. So, Advocate Mohammed Abdirauf, we are far from done with this conversation, but shukra so much for your time and insights on this particular increase of divorce. And also to the listeners, shukra so much for joining us for this very important conversation. Remember that you can still send us your questions, your comments on 0786 10 11 12. There's many people that would like your contact details because they need to have a conversation with you, Advocate. So all of the best for that. But shukran so much for your time.
0: Afwan, shukran to you.
1: And that Advocate Mohammed Abdirauf helping us navigate such a complex and meaningful conversation. And we know that while statistics may highlight trends, it's the human stories behind them that truly matters. This is not just about numbers. It's also about relationships. It's about families and the emotional well-being of individuals and also communities. And perhaps the goal is not simply to reduce divorce rates, but to build stronger, healthier, and more conscious relationships from the very beginning. And let us remind ourselves that clarity, communication, and self-awareness are not optional in relationships. They are absolutely essential. And so let's reflect on that for a bit, inshallah. 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

0: This evening on Midweek Check-In, we explore the powerful relationship between art and healing. For many people, art is simply a creative outlet, something we enjoy doing in our spare time. But putting pen, pencil or paintbrush to paper can also become a way of expressing emotions, processing experiences and creating a sense of calm. So what exactly is healing through art? Do you need to be naturally artistic to benefit from it? Can art classes help with stress, confidence and emotional well-being? And does something as simple as color have an impact on the way we feel? Tonight we are joined by national and internationally accredited artist Tasneem Chilwan as we learn more about her journey, her work, what she has been involved in recently and why making space for creativity could be beneficial for all of us. Assalamu alaikum Tasneem and welcome.
1: Wa alaikum salam, Sitara, how are you?
0: I'm fine, alhamdulillah, just waiting for this flu to go away. It's like one of those very irritating things that affects my throat more than anything else.
1: And yeah, you have to speak.
0: I know, and I'm like, let me say the words correctly. Tasneem, it's such a pleasure to have you in studio with
1: Shukran
0: us.
1: So much.
0: Let's start off with who is Tasneem.
1: So, firstly, mom, artist, entrepreneur. I'm now founder and director of my own company.
0: Oh, mashallah.
1: Alhamdulillah, it's been a journey, 29 years now. And wow. It's been an amazing journey.
0: It just feels like the other day.
1: Yes.
0: Wow.
1: We don't really count time, you know.
0: No. So. But the thing is, like, time just flies by in any event. I mean, look, we're in August. We're almost at the end of the year.
1: Yeah.
0: It just feels like, you know, 2026 started, but here we are. Your career, what inspired you to be an artist?
1: You know, I never intended to be an artist. I was studying stockbroking.
0: Oh.
1: And I never finished. I just followed my passion. And I started painting in 1997. I was inspired by an artist here in Cape Town. And I just followed the path of art, creativity, and alhamdulillah, 29 years later, absolutely loving what I do.
0: Subhanallah.
1: Inspiring others is a very big part of who I am.
0: Yeah.
1: And always creating beautiful memories through my paintbrush. You know, so, and with that, workshops, artworks, it all forms part of who I am.
0: Alhamdulillah for that. You know, it's like I told you just before we went on air, it's like painting gives you that sense of freedom. It's your expression. What you're painting is your expression. Whether it is just doodling that you're doing, whether it is just a mixture of colors that you're doing, but it also expresses who you are and perhaps emotionally what you're going through.
1: Absolutely. Wow. You know, when you... For me, I'll speak personally for myself and what I've seen even in my workshops, even with my kids or those that I've just said, try something out, you know. When you, it's more the process of when you are busy producing something. It's all, you look, everyone will think, look at the end result.
0: Yeah.
1: But while you're processing, you're releasing emotion. You're finding confidence in yourself. You were seeing how the artwork is changing. For me, it's how the artwork is changing, how layers are forming, colors are blending. And when I see that happening, it's like, here's something inside of me that is that happiness, that joy, that, you know. And when something is not working, I'm thinking problem solving.
0: Yeah.
1: How am I going to make this work? It's not what it, this is not what I want it to look like. So you're problem solving, you're creating, you're expressing yourself, and with that comes the emotion. And for me, it's very relaxing. Now, I'm very refined in my work. I'm detailed, my eye for detail, what I see. So the finer I go, the more relaxed I feel.
0: Oh, wow.
1: Yeah.
0: So I suppose that will be for many people as well. Once they get into doing artwork, it's like it's a process. You've got to start off at the beginning. But eventually when you reach that peak, then you look back and you tell yourself, wow, why was I so afraid?
1: You know, I've seen that achieved with my students in 4 hours.
0: Oh, wow.
1: I've had students walk through the door where they were so afraid to come to a workshop. It took them years to even join one of my workshops. And when they start, 4 hours, 3 to 4 hours later, when they've completed, they're so proud of themselves. And I'm so proud of them, you know, because then I can see what they've achieved in that time was confidence.
0: Yeah.
1: They're so proud of themselves. Like, did I actually do that? You know?
0: And I suppose that also leads them to confidence in their life.
1: Yes.
0: Because now they can, you know, they can tackle whatever battles they are going through,
1: yeah,
0: and tell themselves, look, I could never do art, but now I've done, look at what I've produced. So whatever, yeah, difficulties I'm going through, I'm going to, you know, do it the same way as, yeah, how I do it with artwork.
1: You know, I think everybody thinks I can't do something.
0: Mm.
1: And you just need to have the courage.
0: Mm.
1: So take that courage, take that step, you know, and try a thing. Mm. Put yourself in an uncomfortable position or space where, you know, you've never tried something. Mm. So try it. And you'll be surprised at what you can achieve.
0: Mm.
1: We don't know until we try something.
0: Oh, that's also true.
1: And everything we do must never be, no, I can't do it.
0: Mm.
1: Just try. You know, so with art, to be honest with you, I never ever planned to be an artist.
0: Mm.
1: I never planned, Allah planned this path for me, and I'm forever grateful for it. I never planned to do calligraphy. I was exceptionally scared of calligraphy. I didn't want to do it wrong.
0: Mm, exactly.
1: And I used to think, must I do it? Mustn't I do it? And you know that noise that tells you in your mind and your heart, the way your brain tells you, no, your heart tells you, just go for it.
0: True.
1: And I went for it. And alhamdulillah, from canvas work to ostrich eggs. And the ostrich egg artwork, I started, my first one was my grandfather. He gave me this ostrich egg and he said, put calligraphy on it. And I sat there for weeks with this ostrich egg and I thought to myself, I'm so scared to do calligraphy on this artwork.
0: Mm.
1: And eventually when it was complete, I looked at this artwork and I felt like, did I do justice to it?
0: Mm.
1: You doubt yourself, you know. But over time, alhamdulillah, with techniques and with knowledge and gaining so much perspective from being exposed on an international level as well to different techniques, I'm able now to incorporate all of that into workshops and experiencing everything with people.
0: Mm.
1: And I love people. So
0: that's fantastic.
1: I love it. I love sharing knowledge. And I love seeing people get excited about creating something,
0: definitely.
1: You know?
0: I mean, I remember when I first finished off, I was like standing there looking at the artwork. And I looked up and I said, nah, this is not me. No, must be someone else. Because you never ever thought that you'd be able to do painting in such a way.
1: Yeah.
0: And I just looked at, and we all like looked at our paintings deep in thoughts of, you know, what did we think? Why did we choose what we chose?
1: Yeah.
0: Even the eyes that we painted on.
1: Yes.
0: Why did we choose it? And it's amazing that each one of us chose something to do with our lives.
1: Do you know that everything resonates in life?
0: Mm.
1: And I believe that Allah gives us signs.
0: Mm.
1: And there will always be a verse, a word, something that resonates at the time. If you look at my collections that I do, there will be something or a concept, an idea that stays in my mind.
0: Mm.
1: It stays in my brain and it's there all the time. And then when I wake up in the morning, my time, my me time is Tajra time.
0: Mm.
1: So that for me is my me time.
0: Yeah.
1: But when I wake up and there's this idea that came into my mind, like I'll give you an example. The one morning I woke up for Sabrun Jamil, that was it.
0: Wow.
1: And I needed that and I went to paint a collection of Sabrun Jamil. I needed to just paint that out. And once it was completed, I felt content.
0: Mm.
1: So sometimes I get these ideas where it just happens and I need to paint it and there's a reason for it as well.
0: SubhanAllah.
1: And everything, I wholeheartedly believe, Allah plans everything for you.
0: True.
1: Everything is already put out for you. Nothing that is yours will be taken away.
0: Mm.
1: So when it comes to the art, when it comes to the healing of art, when it comes to colors, textures, your everything that is there is actually to do with how does it make you feel?
0: Mm.
1: You know, how does the art make you feel?
0: And
1: it's not
0: freedom.
1: Always absolutely, and it's not always the end result of the artwork. When you look at an artwork that you've produced, like if I look at artwork that I produced from 1997 to artwork that I produced now, I see the flaws, but I love the flaws.
0: Mm. It's what makes it unique.
1: I absolutely love the flaws because from where I was to where I am today.
0: Mm.
1: I say, alhamdulillah, the techniques have refined.
0: SubhanAllah.
1: And I love the fact that I can go back and I can look back and think, I don't paint like that anymore. But I would love to even go back and use some of the techniques. So I incorporate that into my present techniques.
0: Oh, wow.
1: So you never stop. You know, you never stop learning. You never stop. And I feel the healing part of the art. You never stop that either.
0: True. So especially the healing part.
1: There's a lot with the healing part of art when it comes to color palettes, what you choose, how does it make you feel? When you look at yellow, orange, reds, it makes you feel alive,
0: joy,
1: sunshine. When you take the pastel shades, the cool, calm shades, you feel a bit more soft, calm, content.
0: Evening mood.
1: Yes, and relaxation.
0: Okay, I'm getting the drift of this.
1: Yes.
0: But it's absolutely fantastic how we can actually make, you know, relate color to an emotion within yourself.
1: Yes.
0: So if you're doing a painting that has black, what does it mean? You've got pent up anger emotions?
1: I don't actually feel that the black is. No, I feel black is confidence as well. If you look at calligraphy that is written, most of calligraphy is written in black ink.
0: That's also
1: why?
0: True.
1: Because it stands out.
0: Yeah.
1: It is calm on that white sheet. It is so calm. It is so crisp. It has this beauty in it that black is a beautiful color. I love black.
0: I mean, me too. Gosh. I think all the clothing in my cupboard is more black than any other color. But you're absolutely correct. Yeah. I never looked at it in that
1: and
0: sense.
1: And black enhances another color. You've got black on with red, but I've got black with pink on. So,
0: exactly.
1: You know, for me, it actually enhances it. And it's not a negative shade. It's a beautiful color that complements a lot of other colors.
0: I will definitely look at black in a different, with a different eye. Because I always put black down to anger. You know, when you're pent up and you've got so much emotions going through you and you're angry. So that is where I normally... I'd normally relate black to, but what you've said, it does make sense, definitely, especially in the art world. I'm looking at it now from an artistic perspective, not that I'm an artist, please, but from an artistic perspective, I see what you are saying, and I have to agree with that. Do you have to consider yourself an artist or even be good at art to experience the benefits of creating?
1: Absolutely not. I don't think, and I don't think you need artistic talent to be an artist. I think you just need to express yourself and have the creativity to do that. Everybody is artistic. I don't think anyone can tell me I'm not artistic, because we can all color code our clothes. Even if you don't color code your clothing, you are attracted to color.
0: Yeah.
1: You look at color, you feel color, you see color, and everyone has an artistic expression too. We all know what we like and what we dislike. So I think for me, no, you don't have to be an artist to.
0: You know, we were talking about black, and I attached anger and with it. When I look at red. I feel I'm burning up with fire because I'm so, so angry. So red would be my total anger. You know, the place where I would say because of this and because of that.
1: Yeah.
0: But if you look at it realistic or in an art perspective, it doesn't mean that.
1: It's how you use it.
0: Okay.
1: So many years ago, I had a commission to do an artwork that was mostly red. But every time I walked past this artwork and I worked on this artwork, I felt drained.
0: Wow.
1: I felt like the color red was actually draining me. But I didn't understand color back then.
0: Okay.
1: And then I realized I was also wearing red. But the red made me feel good. So I think in the type of form and that, and when I, and let me go back to that artwork, when I completed the artwork, I absolutely loved it because there was a combination of red, black and cream.
0: Oh, wow.
1: So that particular artwork, because of the balance of color, it changed how I felt about the artwork. Now, if you take red in flowers, take a red rose, for instance, the minute you look at it, it's like your heart melts.
0: Yeah, true.
1: You know, look at the textures. They've got that velvety texture to the leaves. I mean, to the petals and that. So it's how it's used. And yes, people will associate red with maybe anger, danger. yeah. all of that. But like I said, change the perspective of how it's being used. Mm. And then it changes everything.
0: Well, people, if you think you're not an artist, I think you should reconsider this, because, like you said, we have to match our clothes. So if we're not artists, how do we actually combine our clothes to match up correctly? And now you're hearing it from an artist's perspective, that red is not all bad.
1: No.
0: Like we said with black. Disney has made me change my mind completely. So red is not just all danger. You know, there is some warmth to red as well. Like she said, you look at a rose, what do you do? You fall in love with it.
1: Absolutely.
0: When you look at a painting, it's like, okay, I'm not too sure how I feel about this red. Mm. But then again, there's a combination of different colors of red. So it can go from the deep, deep red to a very light shade as well. Yes. Am I correct?
1: Correct. So these different hues of red. Mm. And I tend to love using deep red because of the contrast that you can create with deep red. Mm. And you can use it with gold, with metallics, with silver, with, you know, you just enhance it.
0: Yeah.
1: And I love doing color blending. So I'm very big on color blending. So even with my students in my workshops, you will color blend from get-go.
0: Wow.
1: And I believe that that enhances your artwork because it creates dimension.
0: Mm.
1: And when you can color blend, you will see. It will take some time to get used to, but you have to start somewhere.
0: Oh, definitely, without a shadow of a doubt. So, like I'm saying to our listeners, don't think that you are not an artist. Each one of us is an artist. It just all depends on how we're going to portray that artwork that we want to do. So why would you encourage someone to take up art classes, especially someone who may feel they are not creative?
1: Okay, so I think for me, I would encourage someone to take up creativity. Mm. If it's art workshops, it's a place that you can actually express yourself.
0: Mm.
1: In an art workshop, especially like for me, I will speak personally from our art workshops. There's guidance in the workshop. There's direction. There's a program. So you're following a program and you can become confident in that workshop.
0: Mm.
1: So you can complete an artwork in 4 hours, 3 hours. And, you know, once you start doing something, you will see how it changes how you feel.
0: Mm. Yeah. That's awesome.
1: And I think guided workshops is nice because when you have that fear, like you said, you don't know if you must do it. And I said, take the step. To have the courage, just take the step. Join a workshop. Join one of my workshops. I'd love to have you in my workshop. You know, and just experience it. Mm. And you will know from the, okay, I like this or I don't like that. You know, in my workshops, I can tell people's temperament.
0: Mm.
1: So I'll know a technique works for you that doesn't work for someone sitting next to you.
0: Yeah.
1: Because there are so many different techniques and not everybody will enjoy a fine brush.
0: Yeah.
1: So you can either use an artist palette knife, you can even use your fingers. You must just explore.
0: Mm.
1: You know, if I teach someone a technique and they change it according to how their hand moves, I love it. Because it means that they are actually tapping into themselves.
0: Mm.
1: And when you see that happening, you can actually see that they are enjoying themselves now.
0: Mm.
1: One of my students, we draw a line from the top down.
0: Mm-mm.
1: She draws a line from the bottom up with a paintbrush, but she feels comfortable doing that.
0: Mm.
1: So if you change something, it means that you are actually trusting yourself to change it because this is how you feel comfortable. So when I share techniques and I'll share knowledge, I share color palettes, I share all of those things. I speak a lot in the workshops, but it's for you to take what I'm telling you, what I'm sharing, and to make it your own.
0: Oh, definitely.
1: Because we're all different.
0: Mm.
1: And we all need healing differently.
0: Yeah.
1: And so healing through art and creativity, I've experienced it myself when my dad passed in 2014.
0: Mm.
1: And I used to come home from the hospital and I never used to be able to explain my work before until this artwork was complete. So it took me 2 years to complete this artwork. And that was only because I did it in my spare time. Yes.
0: But so, I mean, it just goes to show that artwork isn't just done in one day.
1: No, I used to come home and I used to, from the hospital, and I used to paint. Mm. I used to go to the gallery and I used to paint. And from there, I realized that the Asma al-Husna for me brought a lot of light to my soul. Mm. So I knew painting the Asma al-Husna, that is what I needed. Mm. And 3 days before my dad passed, I had completed the Asma al-Husna. So I knew I was content. Mm. And that artwork has his belt that attaches all the panels.
0: Yeah.
1: Wow. You know, so for me, I learned healing through art in that particular artwork.
0: Fantastic.
1: And that one took me 2 years. Mm.
0: Yeah. And also, I'm now looking from a student's perspective, and I'm talking about the ones that are physically or mentally challenged.
1: Yeah.
0: They too can reap the benefit of artwork because they are unique.
1: Absolutely.
0: And whatever they actually come up with, and you look at it, you'll ask yourself, I can't believe this child painted something like this.
1: Do you know
0: this.
1: They actually speak through art? Even if they cannot verbally say something.
0: Yeah.
1: If they can pick a color, if they can sketch a shape, if they can do anything creative, you will see that there's a story being told.
0: Mm.
1: I did art therapy with my own daughter.
0: Okay.
1: And I know that that actually helped her.
0: Mm.
1: So if you look at, it doesn't matter what disability you have.
0: Mm.
1: I've even done a workshop with blind children.
0: Oh, wow.
1: And that for me was amazing. So I was so afraid to do this workshop with him, but then I realized that I need to go and do some research.
0: Mm.
1: And what I learned was that I mustn't put my hand on top of these.
0: Mm.
1: I must put my hand underneath these, and I must tell them the tool is going to be cold. You're going to be touching a brush, and I had to describe this to them. The texture or the paint is going to feel like this and that, and I explained the color. I explained what the red will make them feel like and that, and they were little kids.
0: Yeah.
1: You know, and at the end of the artwork and then at the end of that, they taught me Braille to write, see with your soul, with the dots.
0: Wow. Yeah. Oh, fantastic.
1: So that for me was it was very heartwarming. Mm. You know, to actually see them express themselves through art, but yet they couldn't see. So there's a lot to do with art and the healing of art, and that's why for me the workshops is very important.
0: Subhanallah, I agree with what you're saying there. It's a place where you can actually talk to yourself without physically or emotionally raising any words.
1: Yes, that's what I did.
0: Mm.
1: I came home and I painted.
0: Mm.
1: I didn't want to speak how I felt, so I painted how I felt.
0: Yeah.
1: And I felt that that was my way of healing was actually painting how I felt.
0: Mm.
1: And now I can tell stories for my clients through the artworks.
0: Mm.
1: So my commission work, I'll take your story and I'll produce the artwork with your story in your artwork.
0: Wow.
1: And I find that that is healing for a lot of my clients as well, because now the story is being told with verses that they've chosen. Let's say it's to do with their parents, with their kids, or themselves. And I put them in the artwork.
0: Mm.
1: If it's for couples, for weddings, and that, I put them in the artwork.
0: Oh, super.
1: Their ideas.
0: Mm.
1: So that's why I say I create beautiful memories one brush stroke at a time.
0: No, but
1: you know?
0: that is amazing. It's amazing how you take whatever the client tells you and you create an art piece specifically for that client.
1: Yeah, I love doing that.
0: I can see on your face.
1: I love it.
0: I can see. It's like you're smiling from ear to ear. I can see that. But that's absolutely amazing.
1: I love it because it's not only me involved.
0: Mm.
1: It's not just my idea. I'm taking others' ideas and I'm making it beautiful memories for them. So to be part of others' beautiful memories, it's very inspiring to me.
0: Mm.
1: And I feel that this was the journey that Allah chose for me, and I appreciate that.
0: Mm.
1: You know, so I take the best of it and make it happen.
0: Yeah. And just look also the people that have entered your life. It's not just us laymen or from the street. I mean, there you've got challenged children that came to you and they created artwork.
1: Yeah.
0: You know, I mean, that
1: you
0: is
1: know,
0: so
1: I did
0: beautiful.
1: A workshop a couple of months ago with the boys in Wellington.
0: Mm.
1: And just seeing them do the artwork. I designed an inspirational tree for them. And I wanted them to choose, I knew they spoke Afrikaans, I didn't speak Afrikaans that well, but I had the list of English and Afrikaans words in that. And for them to produce these artworks in a span of 1 hour, I was only allocated 1 hour with them. There were over 50 boys. And I had, was allocated 1 hour with them. But to see the completed artworks, and then the principal contacted me afterwards, and he told me that he has never experienced them sitting so still. All these boys, you know, in the hall, sitting so still and producing this artwork, and the feedback from them. They just want me back.
0: Awesome,
1: so I look forward to going back again to experience more workshops with them
0: Yes, that's so awesome. When you were talking about the boys, the only thing that went through my mind was, how did they manage to sit quiet for an hour?
1: Just give them art.
0: Well, there we go.
1: You know, give anyone something creative. You will see, even if you're doodling, if you're doing color by number, if you're doing pencils on paper.
0: Yeah.
1: For me, it's paintbrush on canvas or ostrich egg. And, you know, so if anything, take your pen, start doodling, you will see how quiet you become.
0: This is a very good thing for parents who's got kids at home. Yes. Instead of giving them your the tablet or switching on the TV, buy them the coloring in books or art. What's a paintbrush set?
1: Yes, so I've actually started now. I'm launching the art kits.
0: Oh, okay.
1: From young kids to adults.
0: Oh, cool.
1: And I feel that that is a way for kids to sit away from technology. And you can do it together. You can do it as a family bonding. You can have it in corporate. You can have it as gifts, beautiful gifts for someone.
0: Of course.
1: And it comes as a complete kit as well. So I think that that is also a way of getting kids to just not sit, even us as adults, to not sit on our phones. Because the phone is like right there with you.
0: Exactly.
1: But once you start on something creative, you actually lose hours.
0: You do. Yes. I so fully agree with that. I mean, I actually put my phone on silent. Because I always maintain when I'm with my family, I don't need the disturbance of the phone. But I promise you, when we were done, I like looked up and said, but we haven't even been painting for 15 minutes. Meanwhile, it's an hour and a half that's gone by. And that is how absorbed you actually become with the artwork you're doing. SubhanAllah. Allah's most hafuru rahim, you know. And, you know, without Allah, we are really nothing, honestly. So who benefits most from art as a form of healing? Children, teenagers, adults, older people? Or is it truly something that can benefit everyone?
1: So I believe everyone can benefit from creativity. Different stages of your life as well. Children use it to explore emotions and they develop confidence through art. Teenagers can have creative outlook during the stage of significance. You know, with teenagers, they have this tendency to want to not do something different.
0: Yeah.
1: And teenagers now that I've experienced, everything is technology. So with them, with confidence, I think art will create confidence within our teenagers. Adults often need a space away from work. And they need a place to relax and you know, from all the responsibilities of everyday pressures. And I think that art would benefit them in that way. And I think with our elderly, they can use creativity as a way to remain engaged and connected and to actually have a purpose to do something. So I wouldn't say one age group benefits from art. I think everyone would benefit.
0: You know, now that you're talking about that, I'm just thinking a lot of the elder people used to do knitting and crocheting.
1: Yeah.
0: And I feel that they knew color combinations because that's the outfits they made. So for them, it would most probably be a bit easier to color coordinate the painting.
1: True.
0: I don't know where these are coming from, haters, man. A listener asked, where's the art class? My profile pic, I painted myself, just check it. Does she teach Down syndrome children?
1: Yes, I'd love to teach Down syndrome children as well. I have not yet, but I wouldn't mind. I would love to. I have a workshop this weekend at the Effendi Cafe in 12 Queen's Park Avenue. It's from 2 till 5 p.m.
0: Okay.
1: And that's an inspirational tree workshop. It's a wellness, because of wellness for women's month, I've decided to do a wellness women's art workshop. And if they'd like to participate in my workshop, they're most welcome to go on to Quicket. The link is on Quicket. Or they can contact me as well.
0: Okay, is there a number that they can contact
1: 082
0: you?
1: 082 701
0: 43 15. Just so that I have it here in case anybody asks for it. Okay. You know, talking about Down syndrome children, I always find that when I look at them, I don't look at them as
1: different.
0: As different.
1: Me too.
0: I actually look at them and I tell myself, gosh, you guys don't know how unique you are.
1: Yeah.
0: You know, I mean, there are so many things that a Down syndrome child can give, and the amount of love.
1: They are very lovable.
0: They really, really, really
1: caring,
0: are.
1: Caring, empathetic.
0: Exactly. And, you know, and they, and I mean, they've got no filter.
1: But I like that.
0: So when they tell you something, know it's from the heart,
1: yes.
0: You know. So, I mean.
1: They're very honest.
0: Very, very honest. Mm. So I would love to know how they would do in a painting program. Mm. I mean, that would be interesting, because their thinking is different from ours. But their thinking is far more unique than ours.
1: Yeah.
0: Well, that's what I always say.
1: You know, what I feel and what I think is that Allah created us all, every single one of us, different.
0: Correct.
1: And no person is better than the next person.
0: Mm.
1: And for me, when it comes to art, it's for everyone.
0: Yeah.
1: It doesn't matter your color, your race, where you come from. It doesn't matter. Mm. Because art crosses all boundaries.
0: Correct.
1: And because someone thinks that another person has a disability, and they think, well, maybe this person can't do it. No, they can. Mm. Anyone can. I believe anyone can. Mm. So when it comes to creativity, there's always techniques for anyone.
0: SubhanAllah. I'm definitely going to attend one of these classes soon, inshallah. Can art help us express emotions that we may struggle with to put into words?
1: Yes, that can. I experienced it myself. I couldn't put words out there, so I expressed myself through my paintbrush. And that quietened me. It quietened me to a point of contentment.
0: Mm.
1: And when we spoke earlier about, you know, a verse that speaks and this. So there were verses at the particular times in my life that really mattered at the time, and I needed that.
0: Mm.
1: And so through creativity and that, I couldn't speak how I felt, but I could paint how I felt. So when I share knowledge, it comes from a personal point of why I needed it.
0: Yeah,
1: I didn't know back then in 1997 how the art journey was going to unfold for me.
0: Correct.
1: I just followed what was being put there for me. Allah opened up doors. I walked through it. We just carry on. And you know, you don't know at the time that you actually have the courage to step through something. And you take that little steps, and in the end, when you look back, you see this big, long journey that you've taken. And I didn't realize every year that it went, it's been now 29 years.
0: Wow.
1: And alhamdulillah for me, you know, the biggest highlights of just experiencing life through art was also representing SA four times internationally.
0: Wow.
1: So for me, that was exposure on a different level.
0: Mm.
1: But being exposed to different artists on that level, it's like me and you speaking.
0: Mm.
1: There's no ease and graces, and I loved how authentic it was, because I love that authenticity as well.
0: Yeah.
1: So when I was there, and alhamdulillah, in 2019, I received an award in Iran for my innovation in techniques and what I've achieved.
0: Mm.
1: And then I was published as part of Irsika's book, Women Developing the Techniques.
0: Wow.
1: So I've been published in a book in Irsika.
0: Mm.
1: And it's amazing how when you take something and you realize that there must be more.
0: Mm.
1: But you don't ask Allah, give me more.
0: Mm.
1: You ask Allah, guide me.
0: Yeah.
1: You know? Mm. And when that guidance comes, maybe you don't realize it at the time, but you just carry on.
0: Mm.
1: And then you look back and it's like, this is the path. It was always there.
0: You just opened it wider.
1: Yes, and for me, alhamdulillah, it's led now to a point where 2 years ago I was chosen to be part of the first city to do the handwritten Quran in Cape Town in the Sini Mushaf through Dean Arts Foundation.
0: Okay.
1: So the Al Kalam Quran project is, we're busy with that now.
0: Oh, super.
1: And for me, if I didn't do what I did prior, I don't think that I would have had the confidence to do my application. I don't think I would have had the conf-

0: in the surah, did our Quran, but that was never it. Thought of writing it with a kalam or anything, like even with a pencil. You never thought of writing it like that. You just did your homework.
1: Yeah.
0: And that was about it. And we never, I never thought of being an artist in specializing in Arabic because I was afraid of it. You know, but through practice, you become more confident. So everyone starts off somewhere. You just have to have the courage to start.
1: No, definitely. Yeah. You know, Tasneem, the way you're talking now makes me want to go to an art shop.
0: You're coming.
1: and go and get me some art stuff that I can do at home, because Tasneem says it will work.
0: It will work.
1: So I want to see how my angle will go onto a canvas. Let's talk about color. Can different colors influence our emotions, mood, or state of mind? It's also something we spoke about a bit earlier.
0: Yes, it can. I believe that it can. I've seen it. I've experienced it myself. Your blues, your greens. Look at your blues, your greens, tranquility. It has a certain coolness about it. Your warms, your yellows, your oranges. Those all gives energy, uplifting moods and that. And your color is actually personal. The color palette that you choose for the day that you're wearing your clothing, you will see it's personal. Today I feel like this, I'm going to wear that color palette. Tomorrow I feel like that, I'm going to wear a different color palette. The colors that you choose from everything, your home decor, your clothing, your artwork, it's all personal. Then you get color that means something. Like if you look at pattern work, you look at the pattern work of, let's say in the Bailey pattern work. There's reasons for colors that is used a certain way. So colors can also be important to tell a story, to be a symbol, all of those things. So color is very important. Yeah.
1: Sure, never ever thought of it in that way. I'm telling you, there's a lot that I'm learning about artwork this evening. For someone dealing with everyday stress, anxiety, or simply feeling overwhelmed, how can they use art as a practical tool for relaxation and self-expression? Yeah, I'm like thinking, you know, when you're done with your week's work and you know that you've really just had a bad day at the office, maybe on a Saturday morning, have your tea or coffee, pull out your canvas and just start painting.
0: Start simple. You don't even need a canvas.
1: Can you start on a piece of paper?
0: Absolutely. You know, create that relaxation space for yourself. If you don't have a space, sit on your bed. Do it anyway. Go sit outside, take a chair, sit in the sun. But start off small. Don't expect too much of yourself either. Just relax.
1: Yeah.
0: Enjoy the process. Don't be perfect. Don't try and be perfect. Otherwise, you're just going to stress yourself out even more.
1: True.
0: Learn techniques. Techniques for me is very important. The tools that you use is as important if you want to create a particular type of technique. But it's not everything that it must be. You can take your fingers and go and paint with your fingers. You can go and take a paintbrush, go and take a blusher brush, go and take something and just create something. Take a pencil, take crayons, cookies, whatever you have at your disposal at the time, and just sit there and just relax and don't be too harsh on yourself either. You know?
1: I fully agree with that. Okay, this one just says, As-salam. Okay, there's nothing further than that. For someone dealing with everyday stress, anxiety, I think we've just done that one. You are a nationally and internationally acclaimed, accredited artist. Tell us about some of your recent work, achievements and projects, and what you have been getting up to recently. Well, we know what she's been up to recently, so let's hear it from her.
0: So I think the most recent part now is the Quran project that that I'm part of. You know, I did an artwork also a couple of years ago that was for the Tal Monument, and that was to do with topography. But in 2019 was the first time that I had done topography.
1: What is topography?
0: So it's where I take the shape of, I use calligraphy script,
1: okay,
0: and I will shape it into something.
1: Oh, okay. Okay.
0: Yeah. I did artwork for Dubai. It was a catalogue in Dubai. That was my first commissioned artwork. And alhamdulillah, that 5 weeks of working with an art director had exposed my brain to shaping. So let's say you tell me, I love this poem, or I love this verse or something. I

0: look at you and I can shape you.
1: Oh, wow.
0: Using what content you give me. So I've done topography with Arabic English, Arabic Afrikaans, and Arabic Ottoman. So I took the Tal monument and I used the words of the architect.
1: Mm.
0: And I shaped the Tal monument in Arabic Afrikaans. And alhamdulillah, that one came second. So that artwork came second. And it's for me, I'm not a competitive person. So I just do my best. I like projects, so my brain will work in a project way. You know, here's a task. How am I going to achieve this? What challenges do I have and how am I going to achieve it? And alhamdulillah, the topography for me is another expressive way. So I use it on ostrich eggs. I did a running man for a client. An ostrich egg when they wanted, it was a gift for one of the colleagues in the medical field that was leaving and he was a marathon runner.
1: Oh, okay.
0: And I took his name and I shaped a runner.
1: Wow.
0: So for me, taking the topography took my artwork to another level.
1: Sure.
0: And that I can't teach because that is in my brain. It's how I'll sit and how I'll create something. Yeah. You know, in shape form, using the script of calligraphy. But when you read it, it's either English, Arabic, Ottoman. If you can read Arabic, you'll be reading it, but saying it in English, Arabic, or Turkish,
1: Wow, that is so amazing. I can't do that.
0: You have to unlock it.
1: Okay, now how do I unlock that? I need to unlock it because I want to do one for Shabir. Get its face and do some weird characters there. But you know, Tasneem, everything that you've spoken about this evening, it is so enriching, and it is also a way for us to think more deeply when we are emotional.
0: Yeah.
1: Don't go out beating yourself or whatever. Rather just take a sheet of paper and paint, write, or do something and vent your anger onto that, opposed to perhaps going to the person who made you angry and saying, yes, you, this, that, and the other. So instead of doing that, you know, go and sit down.
0: Calm yourself.
1: Exactly, because it is calming. I mean, I experienced it 3 times. I thought maybe, you know, I won't be able to. And I know the last time we did the calligraphy, the Arabic one, and we were told to mix colors on the canvas before we select our ayahs that we want to do. And I chose a mixture of black and gray, but it came out into a totally different color on the canvas.
0: Okay.
1: And then I took black painting to do my calligraphy.
0: Yeah.
1: And when I looked at it, I thought to myself, did I just do that? How did I manage to come up with that color combination? Because it's a color I had in mind, but I wasn't too sure how it was going to come out. And it actually looked amazing.
0: You can never know when you're mixing colors. Alhamdulillah, I have the ability to still remember color palettes that I need and how to use it and exact quantities to use, but that comes with practicing.
1: Yeah, yeah.
0: But when you want a color and you test it and you say, okay, I don't like this, so I do like that. And like you said now, you didn't know that it would come out like it did.
1: Yeah.
0: But that's the beauty of art.
1: That's so true.
0: We must just love the process. Mm.
1: Because afterwards I was thinking, wow, this color would go nice in my bedroom.
0: There you go.
1: I mean, like when we got there, the first thing we were told is, take everything out of your mind. Forget about the world.
0: Yeah.
1: Just think about yourself. Pick up a palette, look at the painting, and you decide. Mess around on one of the pages to see if it's a color that you want. And then you do your artwork. Then you do the combination of the different colors. And then you decide, is this what you wanted? And it was so amazing that each one of us went into total silence.
0: Yeah.
1: I mean, that the teacher actually asked, are you people still alive? Because we were so engrossed in doing this painting. But the end result was we felt more calm.
0: Absolutely. Do you know, there are different techniques that will actually bring out different emotions in you. And even using different tools. So you can, if you use a palette knife and let's say you're using oils or you're using the thick acrylics, it gives you a different feel than using a calm paintbrush. So if you're splattering, if you're spraying, if you're creating like artworks where the paint is thrown, it gives you a different type of feeling than sitting and calmly blending. So, depending on how you feel, so if you're angry, go throw that paint.
1: You know, I have to admit, I always admire graffiti artists.
0: Yeah.
1: Because their chosen colors, the colors that they select to create whatever it is on the wall, it's so remarkable.
0: It's very solid.
1: Extremely.
0: Very bold.
1: And that is something that they can put on canvas as well.
0: Yeah.
1: If they put their mind to it. I mean, these graffiti artists can make a lot of money just from having the graffiti, you know, on a canvas. But
0: they do graffiti, they take the design of graffiti art and they do it onto clothing as well.
1: Correct.
0: So
1: absolutely.
0: You can take the concept of the artwork that is produced and you can produce it onto different products.
1: Yeah, yeah.
0: And as an artist, I mean, that is the beauty of art.
1: Mm.
0: It doesn't have to just be on a canvas.
1: Mm.
0: It can be expressed onto anything and everything.
1: Mm. That is so true. Finally, if someone listening tonight wants to explore art as a form of healing, where should they start and what would you say to the person who believes I'm just not artistic?
0: Start small and without judgment. That is my first thing. Go start small and without judgment. Pick up a pencil, paintbrush, colored pencils, anything that you have that's available at your disposal, and give yourself permission. You know, permission to experiment, to have the courage, and to just start somewhere. And maybe join an art class, a beginner-friendly art class that is in your area. And don't be afraid. You know, I think everybody thinks I can't do something. Maybe they were told, you're not good. Why did you draw like this? Why did you do that? Why are you wearing this? The colors don't match. And, you know, stuff like that. So they put doubt. You have this doubt in you.
1: Yeah.
0: But start off small, and I do believe that your artwork doesn't have to be perfect. It has to be meaningful. Mm. So when we, like, I'll speak again personally. For me, when I create something, it has to be meaningful. There must be meaning behind it. There must be emotion. There must be feeling. It must evoke emotion in the next person.
1: Correct.
0: So when you feel that I can't do something, don't say I can't. Say, how can I? How am I going to do this? Let me try. You know, just have the courage just to try. And you will see how good you actually are.
1: Okay, I'm going to put myself out on that one. But I mean, I agree with you. I mean, we also said, but we can't. We don't know how. And then once we sat down and we had the paints in front of us, it's almost like we knew instinctively what it is that we wanted to do. And also, you know, talking about mix and matching colors. If you look at Bollywood, for example, their gararas, their saris have the most amazing colors that you and I would never think of wearing. But just in the way their designs are done, it gives that, it's like, I would never match that two together, but it looks outstanding.
0: Now, if you look at their designs and you look at their pattern work, but then you also look at the textures that they use.
1: Yeah.
0: So all of that combined together creates this beautiful fabric that the clothing is made of, but it's well balanced.
1: Correct.
0: Everything is well balanced. And in art as well, you will see the color palette balances each other up. And that creates your beautiful artwork, because if you look at an artwork, if you're standing in front of it, it has to evoke emotion in you.
1: Yeah.
0: So either you're going to be feeling calm, you're going to be feeling disturbed, you're going to be feeling happy, sad, you name it, it's out there. So you decide what type of art is also for you. There's a lot of different styles and types of art out there. And it depends on what you want to do.
1: No, definitely, for sure. Tasneem, it's really been an interesting conversation. A lot that I learned, and I think Shabira as well, and I'm sure a lot of things that our listeners have also learned this evening. The one thing that I will use of this name is start small without judgment. And I think that that is the best thing that I could take away from, besides the conversation itself, but just that saying, start small without judgment, I think I'm going to start implementing it in my life.
0: Yes,
1: because we have to, you know, we can't continue saying, I can't. You know,
0: I can.
1: Exactly.
0: And start small. You know, we tend to be very critical of ourselves.
1: True.
0: But very others don't see that. And I think that just let that go. We are not perfect. We are human.
1: Correct.
0: And
1: absolutely.
0: We will not everything perfect, including art.